0: 400 people are dead, more than 90 Americans missing after catastrophic flooding struck the border region of Nepal and China.
1: President Trump promising help.
2: We've spoken to the leadership and we let them know anything they want will happen.
1: Rescue teams have reportedly found bodies hundreds of miles downstream from the most devastated areas. But with roads buried and bridges swept away, rescuers face a tough task. More flooding could be around the corner. Both Nepal and China warning that newly formed lakes are rising and could soon burst.
0: Fox's Jeff Paul. The State Department says three Americans have been rescued. Today was the final day for Caroline Leavitt as White House press secretary. She announced she was leaving earlier this month to spend more time with her family. A new press secretary has not yet been named. 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
13: Chance of a few evening storms otherwise. Warm, muggy, 60s overnight, and then back above 80 degrees on Friday. Partial sunshine with the front coming through. There could be a passing shower or storm. We dry out and turn a lot more comfortable heading into the weekend. Highs right around 80 with sunshine Saturday, and sunshine giving way to clouds and lower 80s for Sunday. From the Stormwatch 9 Weather Center, I'm meteorologist Kevin Skorupa.

0: I'm going to read something to you, and then I'm going to tell you what came to my mind immediately. My mind works a little differently. Associated depressed, exclusive, U.S. Patriot missile stocks in Europe are beyond critical, quote-unquote, due to Iran war, officials say. Patriot missile stocks. What did you folks think about that as soon as you heard about it just now? Or maybe you heard about it earlier. Maybe you read about it. Let's go on. AP, the U.S. military has experienced a beyond critical shortage of advanced missile interceptors in Europe. And, of course, they point out largely driven by President Trump's war with Iran. It's not President Trump's war with Iran. God, do I hate the media. What's the source? A U.S. defense official in Europe and NATO official told the AP, two officials. Now, I find this odd for several reasons. Number one, don't these European countries have their own Patriot missile systems purchased from us? And if not, why not? Isn't that something the president has been talking about all along? That these European countries haven't stepped up, haven't put enough money towards their own defense? So I think this is a problem. Maybe they're doing it now, but it takes time. Are we the only ones with Patriot missiles? Again, we don't have to sell them the licenses, but we can sell them the end product. But number two, the biggest question or point I want to raise is this. How did we get a Patriot missile system, Mr. Producer? Ronald Reagan. Now, I was in the administration for 8 years. I was not in that side of the House, National Security and Defense. I was at the Department of Justice during the peak of my time there. Department of Justice. Chief of Staff to really the greatest Attorney General, certainly in my lifetime. And there have been many great Attorneys General, but that was my mentor, is my mentor. I just spoke to him last week, an Attorney General Meese, who was as close to the president then, Reagan, as one could be. At the time where Ronald Reagan proposed this, he was ridiculed, and of course they sought to humiliate him. And they called it Star Wars. It was the Strategic Defense Initiative, or SDI. The Democrats did everything they could to try and gut the funding for it. The media did everything it could to deny the science even existed or would exist in order to create this. Reagan talked about missiles hitting missiles, even did a national address to the country. And they mocked him. They mocked him. And look what his brainchild has done for the world. Look what it's done. We wouldn't have Patriot missile systems but for Reagan and the Strategic Defense Initiative. We wouldn't have any defensive missile systems whatsoever. Missiles hitting missiles. He explained it as a bullet hitting a bullet. You can go back and do your own research and look at how the so-called scientists and engineers and experts mocked him, denied the possibility would even exist. And now we say, well, we don't have enough Patriot missiles. Well, what are those? Oh! Now, you see how they trashed Donald Trump in this article? As they do in other articles? Donald Trump's war with Iran. Really? No, it's not Donald Trump's war with Iran. Iran is at war with us, and we're finally defending ourselves. That's different. But that's the Associated Press. That's how they conduct themselves. U.S. Patriot missile stocks in Europe are beyond critical due to Iran war. So it's Reagan who caused the entire missile defense system to be. Honestly, it's the Israelis who perfected it because we had Democrats in Congress who created one obstacle after another, one barrier after another. The Israelis said this is a genius idea, we're going to run with this, and we signed an MOU with them, an MOU that actually existed. And they are so far advanced of any other country in the development that we will be using their technology now in significant part to build our Golden Dome. Despite what you hear from the administration, we're going to rely heavily on their engineering expertise and their technological know-how and their experience. That's the key. This president, our great president Donald Trump, has been warning NATO over and over and over again, you're not spending enough on your own defenses. And that would include Patriot missiles. He's been warning us in this country during his first term. He had to spend a fortune to rebuild the military. Then comes in Biden and they slash it again. And here he is pushing again to increase the defense budget, to increase it from $1 trillion to $1.5 trillion. And people are, boy, that's a half a trillion dollar increase. Yeah, I get it. But that puts it still slightly below the percentage of the gross domestic product that it was under Ronald Reagan. We've got a lot of catching up to do. We're way behind on shipbuilding. We do not have the effect, an effective, what is effectively an Iron Dome over our own country to protect us. You can see when it comes to these highly technical missile systems and so forth and so on, if you believe the reports, we don't have what we need to have. This is what happens when an administration is derelict like the Biden regime. So Trump built it up after Obama, and he's having to build it up now after Biden. I'll be right back. 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
7: Chance of a few evening storms otherwise. Warm, muggy, 60s overnight, and then back above 80 degrees on Friday. Partial sunshine with a front coming through. There could be a passing shower or storm. We dry out and turn a lot more comfortable heading into the weekend. Highs right around 80 with sunshine Saturday, and sunshine giving way to clouds and lower 80s for Sunday. From Stormwatch 9 Weather Center, I'm meteorologist Kevin Skorupa.
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0: she hoped fans would carry forward. She said, "My sister was always thinking of others, and if you want to honor her legacy, show more kindness, lift up others, give more of your time and resources," as she continued to do to the very end. She said, "I want to personally thank all of you for the outpouring of love and respect," and so forth. She said to Stella that among her most cherished memories were the simple moments she and Dolly shared long before the rest of the world woke up. There you have it. It goes on. You can read it. It's at foxnews.com. All right, folks, the Power Hour, Hour 3 is next. We shall return.
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14: Chance of a few evening storms otherwise. Warm, muggy, 60s overnight, and then back above 80 degrees on Friday. Partial sunshine with a front coming through. There could be a passing shower or storm. We dry out and turn a lot more comfortable heading into the weekend. Highs right around 80 with sunshine Saturday, and sunshine giving way to clouds and lower 80s for Sunday. From Stormwatch 9 Weather Center, I'm meteorologist Kevin Skorupa.

0: It's a pleasure to have with us John Husted. He's running for the Senate in Ohio against a radical left-winger who always pretends to be a moderate. I know him well, Sherrod Brown. I call him Sherrod Brown because, in my view, he's a complete phony. How are you, sir?
1: I'm doing great. Thanks for having me on the show.
0: You got it. So give the nation a little bit of your background, if you would.
1: Well, look, I got appointed to the Senate when J.D. Vance became vice president. So I was lieutenant governor of Ohio, and then Governor DeWine and President Trump were looking for somebody that they could agree on to be appointed to J.D.'s seat, and that was me. And so I gladly accepted the role to serve as U.S. Senator, but now I've got to run to keep the seat. I'm one of the seats that are going to determine whether we keep the Senate majority or not. But look, I'm an Ohio guy, even though I was born in Detroit, Michigan. I started out life in a foster home there, was blessed to be adopted, and grew up in rural Ohio, and just love my state, love my country, and I'm proud to serve.
0: Mm-hmm. And this is a very, very important race because Brown is not a moderate, is he?
1: No. But he was elected in 1974. He's been in public office for 52 years. The only jobs he's ever had is an elected official and a professor, okay? And I go around Ohio, and I ask this question. I ask people, I'm like, can you name? He was in Washington for 32 years. Can you name a single thing that he did to make your life better? And it's just laughter, chuckles, blank stares, because he's done nothing to make people's lives better.
0: And yet he runs, as I recollect, as the people's candidate for the working people. We've heard this before, as the union guy and all the rest, and he gets all their support. And are you able to keep up money-wise with him?
1: We flipped some of that.
0: Oh, good.
1: We flipped some of that. We have more... he lost, by the way, for your listeners, he lost 2 years ago to Bernie Moreno by 200,000 votes, but it's a different election cycle because we're in a midterm, different turnout model, much closer in this cycle. But we flipped labor unions. The Fraternal Order of Police always endorsed Sherrod Brown his entire career, endorsed me this time. Building and construction trades, several of them we flipped. Very interestingly, we have sheriffs and law enforcement officials. One of them who actually did a commercial for Sherrod Brown the last time, who's flipped and endorsed me this time.
0: Wow!
1: So people, they figured him out. They know it's all phony. He says he cares about working people, but he voted to let China in the World Trade Organization and shipped our jobs to China. He closed 23 power plants in the state of Ohio.
0: Wow.
1: That has led. We used to be a net electricity exporter. Now we're an importer because he and the radical climate change crowd worked to close 23 power plants in Ohio, and now we have to pay higher electricity prices because of that. I could go on. He was part of the open border crowd, right? Said that Republicans were making up the crisis at the border. That led to, an invasion of our country from people illegal aliens, and then he did sanctuary cities and sanctuary states, all that kind of stuff, voted to support that all the time, sending your tax dollars to illegals for health care and Social Security and all those kinds of things. People in Ohio figured him out. They don't want this guy, and there's a lot of reasons, because he's done more to harm them than he's done to help them.
0: By the way, just as a side coming, you sound almost too nice to be a politician, by the way. Very nice man you sound like to me. Now, let me ask you this. Or a conservative talk radio host, for that matter. Let me ask you this. The polls show him with a bit of a lead. Is that correct? And can you catch him and defeat him, obviously, is the question.
1: So, we look at polls all the time. They're all within the margin of error. The last poll I saw had us tied with him 46-46. It's a tough election, there's no doubt. But that's okay. Like, doing important things in life should be tough. I don't expect easy things. No one's ever given me anything in life. I've had to fight for everything I've gotten, and I don't expect to do anything else other than fight hard and win because there's so much at stake. And remember, like in Ohio, this is, I'm sorry, I'm a football guy, I play college football, but this is like...
0: Oh, that's a big deal to me.
1: ...of an away game.
0: Yes. Huh? That's a big deal to me. I'm a football... I play it, watch it. I'm a stands guy,
1: yeah.
0: But I like it.
1: Yeah. But it's you know, people are just getting back from their August vacations. They're putting their kids in school. They're focused on Friday Night Football. They're not thinking about November elections in August. And if you look at the polling data, when Bernie Moreno beat Sherrod Brown 2 years ago in a much better environment than I'm running in, he was down by anywhere from 5 to 7 points the whole summer. When J.D. Vance ran before that, he was down in the summer. You got to run the campaign. Like, this is you can't figure out at halftime who's going to win the game, particularly if the game's tied, okay?
0: Mm-hmm.
1: And that's where we are right now. It's a matter of who plays the best game in the second half. That's what September and October will be in the way to November. I'm ready for the fight. I'm energized for it. There's so much at stake. The country, freedom. Mm-hmm. I mean, the Democratic Socialists are taking over the Democratic Party. They want to seize your capital. They want to seize the means of production. They want to make you less free, and they want to take over more control of your money and your time and your treasure. And that's worth fighting for. I don't mind a tough fight.
0: And I'm reminded in what you say here, you're so right, because Reagan was behind Carter in September of 1980. And of course, he slaughtered him when the race was over. Let me ask you something. Does it help you or hurt you if I endorse you?
1: I take endorsements from anybody who wants to endorse me.
0: Anybody?
2: Well.
1: When particularly you. Look, the people who listen to your show in Ohio, they need to be motivated. Because... Look, I'll tell you, you know, when the border invasion was occurring, people were outraged, right? When men were playing women's sports, when transgender surgeries were being done on minors, people were outraged, and they got out there and they voted for Donald Trump, and then President gets in there, and he stops the invasion at the border. He starts deporting people who were here illegally. He cracks down on all of this nonsense. And then people are like, well, yeah, we fixed it. Well, it can flip right back in the other direction just as simply if we don't continue to fight the good fight.
0: Mm-hmm. All right. Well, I'm going to endorse you because I think your race is crucially important. And I know who Sherrod Brown is. And I know what he's done in the past. He is a leader of the hard left. He was like quasi-DSA before there was a DSA. If people want to help you, sir, where do they go?
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0: All right, sir. Good luck. Whole country is rooting for you. We'll be right back.
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16: Chance of a few evening storms otherwise. Warm, muggy, 60s overnight, and then back above 80 degrees on Friday. Partial sunshine with a front coming through. There could be a passing shower or storm. We dry out and turn a lot more comfortable heading into the weekend. Highs right around 80 with sunshine Saturday, and sunshine giving way to clouds and lower 80s for Sunday. From Stormwatch 9 Weather Center, I'm meteorologist Kevin Skorupa.
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0: 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I think it's the isolationists who leak. We salute our armed forces, police officers, firefighters, emergency personnel, our truckers, ICE.
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4: Justice Department announcing a cartel bust in Puerto Rico.
5: Quite a large takedown in Puerto Rico. 70 people arrested this week. They're accused of being part of this violent drug trafficking organization that was active for years. The arrests come after 81 defendants were recently indicted. Federal prosecutors say this alleged activity began in 2021, and the defendants are part of this larger group aimed to get people addicted to drugs. They were charged with illegal possession and distribution of mass quantities of cocaine, crack cocaine, fentanyl, heroin, and marijuana. 21 of the 81 indicted were charged with possessing illegal firearms. Authorities say this drug trafficking organization was responsible for distributing at least 340 kilograms of fentanyl.
4: Fox's David Spund. If convicted, the defendants face between 10 years and life in prison. Good Good Golf is losing its partnership with Callaway and is pulling out as a sponsor of a PGA Tour event as fallout continues over a recent Good Good ad showing a man shoving a woman to the ground.
6: Callaway announced the end of its three-year partnership with Good Good Thursday, saying the brand's internal review process wasn't comprehensive enough. The 60-second ad was posted earlier this week showing Good Good co-founder Garrett Clark shoving Alexis Mistowski after she attempted to touch a new Callaway driver. Clark issuing an apology Wednesday, saying the ad was meant to be a spinoff of the movie Obsession. But the backlash continued as the PGA Tour also confirmed Thursday that Good Good will not be the title sponsor of a November tournament in Austin, Texas. Tony Genualdo, Fox News.
4: A beluga whale has died just days after it was transported to a Chicago aquarium from a park in Ontario as part of an effort to rescue the last of Canada's captive whales. The 23-year-old whale died suddenly as caretakers were trying to rehydrate her. She was one of eight whales moved from the Marineland Park in Ontario to Shedd Aquarium this summer. I'm Lee Silasera. This is Fox News.
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10: When the lights go down low and the wolves begin to howl, from somewhere between the paranormal and the abnormal, you're entering into the parabnormal.

0: From the cold, dark depths of a secret dungeon somewhere deep in the remote Pacific Northwest, I am Jeremy Scott, and welcome to the program that's somewhere between the paranormal and the abnormal. There's a couple of UFO developments that I should mention here before we dive deep into our program tonight. President Trump has announced efforts to allow former government officials and contractors with knowledge of UAP programs to come forward without being restricted by previous non-disclosure agreements. This is new within the last day or so. It may encourage whistleblowers to actually share information that they have been reluctant to do so because they don't have proper assurances, you know, that they might not, they're not going to get in trouble for coming forward with this. So it could bring forth some stuff that's been hidden for quite some time, stuff about alleged UFO programs. It doesn't necessarily mean it's going to automatically be declassified or will even confirm the existence of extraterrestrial technology, but it is a part of the process. And this is the disclosure process that is playing out. Some parts of the disclosure process are better than others. For instance, it really does feel like the All Domain Anomaly Resolution Office is having some problems. I mean, just sticking to timelines and deadlines. They have released a report that was supposed to be, you know, released about 6 months ago. But there was a incident. This has just been released in the past few days. Of a UAP incident off the coast of Virginia involving a large number of unidentified objects. In fact, approximately 100 airborne objects, two suspected unmanned surface systems, which makes it one of the more unusual incidents included in the Pentagon's UAP database at AARO.MIL. The office has emphasized that many of the cases in which they have in the database remain unresolved, and that is partially because investigators do not have the critical data needed, such as sensor data, radar tracks, infrared imagery, and other technical details. As we've discussed with the analysts previously, that would be needed to determine exactly what people are seeing in many of these cases. But this report that came out covers sightings through the mid part of 2025, hundreds of cases, and there are a portion which are under review as well because available evidence is insufficient to make a final determination. And then, of course, there are the rest, which are the explained ones. But it's not those that we should focus on. It's the unexplained ones, the anomalies. Because what we really want to know here is not just is the government going to disclose, and when are they going to do it? That may be a losing fight. But the bigger picture might be whether or not there is intelligent life in the universe. And if that intelligent life does exist, extraterrestrial, ultra-terrestrial, whatever the case happens to be, crypto-terrestrial, its thoughts, its perceptions, its awareness, there's no guarantee that it is going to be like ours, and that the communicating or even recognizing it could be extraordinarily difficult. We had some good conversations on our Facebook page in relation to an article that I had posted, a Paranormal News article, of a alert that went out in Brazil warning folks that there was going to be this alien invasion. And, of course, the government came out and said, you know, the system in which to alert the masses was breached. And so this was not a real alert. These were not extraterrestrials taking over people's phones. These were not aliens sending out the messages. But then it was brought up some really good points. In fact, that it may actually not be fake at all. Maybe it's just part of the process, and maybe this is their way of trying to get our attention. But you would see, you would think that in today's age, today's day and age that we're living in, you know, we might be closer than ever in which to make contact, if we were going to make contact. You know, everything seemingly is on the internet these days. It's connected to something. So that's what intrigues me, perhaps intrigues you, is whether or not we are alone. I mean, if you ask the government, they would deny it. And in reports such as the report that was recently released, but in others released by the same office, the official position is that there's nothing extraterrestrial here. And there's no evidence whatsoever. So how does all of this play into the bigger picture? You know, the real cosmology of the universe that we are living in. We had a most lovely couple joining us last night on the program, and I just want to tell the audience, Sean and Robin will be back on the program next week for the full 2 hours. But we have another lovely couple who is going to be joining us tonight to discuss non-human intelligence, but also getting even deeper into that and talking about some of the ancient traditions and how that factors in. We'll talk with Drs. JJ and Desiree Hertog tonight on the program, Somewhere Between the Paranormal and the Abnormal. I'm Jeremy Scott.
1: Into the Paranormal.
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0: Welcome to the program tonight, friends, and to our guests, J.J. Hertog, Ph.D., Desiree Hertog, Ph.D., social scientists, futurists, anchors, or authors, founders of the Academy for Future Science, which is an international organization. Dr. J.J. Hertog, best known for his book, The Keys of Enoch, and also his public presentations on the UFO phenomenon dating back to 1977. The Hertogs have also written several books together. Speaking of lovely couples, so honored that we could be graced by their presence here tonight. Welcome to the program, both of you.
1: Thank you, Jeremy. It's great to be here.
2: And it was great news to hear that the NDAs, which have been blocking this information from coming forth from individuals, may be released. I know that some of the task force, like Eric Burleson and Tim Burchett and Anna Paulina Luna, have been fighting this in Congress. They've been putting these things through to get the NDAs released, non-disclosure agreements, and they were going to just start doing it on an individual basis. So it sounds like that's the direction it'll go. They think that they have like 50 people ready to come forward as long as they don't lose their jobs, they don't get thrown in jail, and they don't have to, you know, bail themselves out or lose their retirement. So,
0: well,
2: you
0: know, it's important for people to realize that this is part of the process. I mean, Dr. JJ, you probably understand this more than most because your first presentation on this was 1977. That's almost 50 years ago. So you had to have had an interest previous to that, which, you know, so add a couple of more years on to that. And finally, now we're at this point, which has taken almost, I mean, your entire life.
1: Correct. So we're at a very important point of history where people are coming out of the archives. Documents are being released publicly that is shaking up the psychology and sociology of the world at large. And people are beginning to realize that the American government, and particularly the scientists involved in the field of ufology or extraterrestrial studies, or they're called now anomalous objects, have really the upper hand as to how this is going to play out. So we are reaching a point where the information being released shows us that we have a very sophisticated database, it's spelled D-A-T-A, showing that ufology is a science. It's no longer a borderline speculative area of philosophy. We're dealing with things that are going to shake the whole integrity of the human experience.
2: Yes. And what's exciting also is, as your audience, if they listen to you on a regular basis, already knows, is with world.gov/UFO, you've had May 8th releases, May 22nd releases, June 12th releases, and now July 10th releases. So there's over 600, almost 700 documents that are out there. Now, true, they have not said anything about any of the documents, whether they're valid, whether they're not valid. They just say where they're from and they give their reports. But we particularly like some of the NASA sightings that have come forward because we've been following those for a long, long time. We used to know astronaut Gordon Cooper, and in 1951, he was flying one of the Air Force jets on the border between East Germany and West Germany, and they always did this, and the Russian MiGs were right next to him, and then he looked up, 51. That's before all these, we'll say, maybe government things were in the works. So in 1951, there was a flotilla. And you just mentioned about the, maybe people talk about the flotilla that was off the coast of New Jersey. It's amazing because he saw this flotilla and he knew.
1: So what did they do? Did they lock him up or what?
2: When he reported it, what did they do?
1: They made him an astronaut.
2: So he and
1: I worked together with Sidney Sheldon, the most remarkable American novelist back in the 1990s, in a book called Doomsday Conspiracy. And this is, of course, a novel, but it deals with an actual story of a intelligence officer in Switzerland, American naval officer, who had actual face-to-face contact with an extraterrestrial. So we teamed up to bring this information out. We wanted to emphasize at that time there was also what we call, and you call, ultra-terrestrial intelligence, but the famous novelist Sidney Sheldon said, no, people will get confused if they begin to realize there's too many categories as to who's really on first base.
2: But Sidney, with our suggestion also, was it put something in the back of his book about
1: scientists who disappeared.
2: Yeah, of course, we're seeing some aspects of that now. Although I don't think all those scientists listed today necessarily are in the same category, but they're, you know, it's happened before.
1: So I've had the privilege of working behind the scenes as an independent scientist, investigator, linguist, and also one who was able to acquire from the Brazilian authorities some metal specimens of alleged objects that had crashed into the Brazilian forest. These were turned over to the authorities here in the United States, but they were technically lost, quote unquote, lost because no one knows where these specimens are, but maybe they'll turn up now with the new disclosures.
0: Okay, well, there is some significance to South America, and I had alluded to the incident earlier about the, you know, the fake, in air quotes, alien invasion alert that took over people's cell phones at like 1:30 in the morning about a month ago in Brazil. But there's a history of UFOs over there, and you were given what, Dr. Hertog?
1: What they claim to be metallurgical specimens to be brought back to the U.S. and given to American specialists and authorities, which I did because at that time I was working with Wendell Stevens, Colonel Wendell Stevens, who was with the U.S. Air Force, who was a specialist in ufology, was interested in what the Brazilians were catching. And I was fortunate to be there back in the 1980s and 70s, where I had the opportunity to actually see documentation showing that there was, and now I'm saying this in careful language, in one of the newspapers, a UFO invasion was taking place in the spring of 1986.
2: Yeah, in fact, of course, he was, BBC actually eventually picked it up, and you can see several lights that were all together, and that's one of the documents.
1: So if you go to the archives of BBC, and a couple years back, you'll see the actual pictures that I acquired for intelligence officers.
2: And this actually, it was connected with Campinas, I think it was the official name for that particular location. It was like over 20 UFOs that were seen. And again, the interesting thing, whether you look at Gordon Cooper or the, we'll call them drones, which they're probably not drones, seen off of New Jersey, you know, they don't just come one at a time, something flying by. In fact, one of the recent releases from the July 10th was from the space shuttle, you know, data, and it only showed one vehicle. But if you go back earlier, there's reports of many, we'll even call them plasma ships.
1: So what's the bottom line? The bottom line is we were being carefully orchestrated to accept the fact we're not alone. Now it's up to us to come up with the proper psychology, theology, even sociology that would be important for what we will call the post-contact event. This is a terminology that Stephen Bass, who you had on your program, uses a lot, and we're close to Stephen and others. We've been involved with disclosure on very high levels, including what happened in the United States in 1995 in Washington, D.C., where Colonel Scott Jones headed a group with a program called When Cosmic Cultures Meet. John Mack from Harvard University and I was there as major presenters of the contact events in Southern Africa, where children at a school facility were able to see these unusual forms of intelligence. The bottom line is we're getting closer and closer to the real story, and we thank you for your speakers that you've had. You've had some wonderful speakers, including Lynn Buchanan, who we highly respect.
2: And just to say, if someone wants to look at the really the better, which hasn't been released yet, STS, in 1996, it was STS-75. That's where they had this tether. And this tether is like this electromagnetic, we'll say, cable that they thought they could pick up certain ionizations with. They lost it and went away from that. And so as it was going away, they filmed all these unique shapes going in all different directions, not just a whole, you know, one or two going this.
0: We got to pause. Doctors JJ and Desiree Hertog are with us tonight. Hertog.com, their website, and we'll have it linked up as well up in the show section at the new ParanormalRadio.com. I'm Jeremy Scott.

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1: Products on the market. Hi, I'm Dr. Mitch. Since most chronic diseases have inflammation, our optimized curcumin seems to be a perfect addition to any nutritional program. 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The Mayo Clinic found that curcumin can decrease swelling and inflammation, has antioxidant properties, and research suggests that curcumin can prevent cancer, or at least slow the spread of cancer, and in many instances make chemotherapy more effective. It protects our healthy cells even from radiation. 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
12: Paranormal News, I'm George Henry. NASA is preparing to start a fire on the moon in a first-of-its-kind experiment aimed at making future lunar missions safer. The test is part of NASA's long-term plan to establish a sustained human presence near the moon's south pole through the Artemis program. Scientists want to learn how flames behave in the moon's low-gravity environment, where materials that appear safe on Earth may burn differently. The experiment could help engineers design safer habitats, spacecraft, and emergency response procedures for astronauts living and working on the lunar surface. Researchers say understanding how fire spreads in reduced gravity is essential as NASA shifts to building long-term infrastructure on the moon. Hear Paranormal News every hour on Into the Paranormal.

0: everyone from somewhere between the paranormal and the abnormal. Here's Jeremy Scott.
1: We are with the doctors JJ and Desiree Hertog tonight on the program. Desiree, continue what you were saying right before the break.
2: Well, I think we were talking about what was seen in Brazil and what Dr. Well, also the unique things that are really starting to come out. The one I was mentioning about Brazil was actually in 1986, where there was 21 OVNIs, is what they call them, O-V-N-I, if you want to look at that, that was seen over the area of Campinas. But what I was also mentioning is similar time that STS-75 showed the release of this
3: tether
2: that was, it was an electromagnetic kind of tether. Was supposed to figure out how to, you just talked about fires on the moon, or at least the news did.
1: Wild.
2: In actuality, of course, this was a tether. It was supposed to be activated and see how it functioned in the ionosphere. And for some reason, the tether just kind of took off and left. And as NASA, as the people in the STS-75 was filming it, basically what happened in all of that is that there's all these objects going around, and really some of them look like plasma. Now, of course, that's a very popular term right now.
1: I just want to interrupt the show and get this quick safety announcement out there, because it's reached the point where I can now see some activity outside my window in regards to the weather. We had 100 degrees today, and in the last hour, the temperature has dropped 20 degrees, and so we're at 80 degrees right now, and it has been intense thunder for about as long as we've been on the air now, and now we have some torrential rain right now, which is what caught my attention on the window. So I really sorry about interrupting, but I just want to get that out here in case, for some reason, you know, we lose contact. If that is the case, I think we have a backup plan in place, but I just wanted to let everybody know that. So please continue now. Sorry.
2: No, that was I sympathize.
3: Well, it shows that
2: you.
3: NASA authorities had filmed documents a very unusual phenomena. And astronaut Gordon Cooper told me one time that the ETs are as thick as fleas under some circumstances. And so the mission control people at NASA were flabbergasted when they saw hundreds of these small, what we will call plasma ships, suddenly appear around the tether. Now, that's just one small example of thousands of documents that I have been privileged to work with with the Brazilian authorities, the Mexican authorities, even those in South Africa, who claim that there have been visitations that have increased over the last four decades, and particularly around military facilities, and we will call nuclear facilities. The ETs in general seem to be concerned about our technical drift towards self-destruction, and our present scenario in Iran, that is to say weapons of mass destruction being an object of concern, would suggest that perhaps our positive ET friends might want to show themselves more openly to the military and political authorities. This has to be determined, of course, but this is why your program, Jeremy, is so important, is to look at the back engineering of what has been going on for more than 80 years, what Stephen Bassett would call really the disclosure program,
2: yeah,
3: and what has been kept really behind the scenes for reasons psychological.
2: Right. Exactly. So this is what's going on. You know, I have to say, when we mentioned, you know, if you looked at Disclosure Day, I'm not sure most of your audience, you know, we do recommend people seeing it, even though it's not super educational. Your program's better than Disclosure Day, if I can say that, for all the information that comes out of it. But in general, of course, like, there is this buildup of military forces. And then with the ET disclosure, the idea, in a certain sense, that Steve put into that was to neutralize the need for war, you know, that we actually see ourselves as one. And, you know, there was the whole affair that took place at one of the Royal Air Force bases. It was a joint base with the U.S. and Britain. And supposedly all the nuclear missiles in their silos actually were neutralized by lights that appeared over a three-day period. So that's just one thing. Of course, Malmstrom Air Force Base with Salus as well had the same issue. So it's an interesting scenario that we're starting to see. They are watching us. We don't feel they're all good. That's one of the things we'll get into probably later in their show. Who are they? Why are they here? And it's not they. It's them and them and them and them, as Lynn Buchanan says. You know, there's myriads of different intelligences that are out there.
3: So you can understand why our government authorities and scientists have been somewhat reluctant to spell out a formula like the Drake equation for star evolution, because there's so many different categories that are being involved with disclosure. So we have been able to look at the grassroots studies of the indigenous Indians, peoples in Brazil and their contact story. We've been able to work also with ex-astronauts and with IFSO in outer space, prohibited to say publicly. We've also been able to work with the archaeological evidences of what we found in Egypt underneath the pyramid as a result of my contact experience in 1973. When I was shown mental scenarios of lost history that would help us map together where our evolution is going in terms of past, present, and future. So there's tremendous implications here for all aspects of life. As the late psychic
2: Ingo Swann
3: said, when the extraterrestrials will show themselves, everything will change across the board of knowledge from A to Z.
2: And we were recently on our program with Jaime Maussan, who's a good friend of ours from Mexico, and he was pointing out that airports were closing down because of these drone sightings. And of course, in Japan, in Denmark, in also Berlin and many other places last year. And he said, you know, this is probably building to the point of where the government is going to be forced to come out and start disclosing some of this, because it's almost like they're saying, hey, we're going to come here if you don't start talking about us.
3: So what's the bottom line here? A multidimensional matrix. Little information here is not sufficient. Little information there is not sufficient. We have to have a consortium of experts in at least 12 different fields putting forth evidence to show that the whole frontier of civilization is going to change.
1: How many different fields?
3: At least 12.
1: And what would those be?
3: Well, we're dealing with the archaeological records of ancient civilizations, more specifically what we found in Egypt underneath the pyramids, the tomb of Osiris in 1997. Structures off the coast of Japan and Taiwan in 1996. We're looking at the sociological implications that the natives, the Hopis, the Shivantes, Kogis in South America are telling us that Mother Earth is being destroyed. And if we do not change our pathways and our scientific directions, there will be a tremendous nemesis that will visit Mother Earth. So we have environmental, archaeological, sociological implications we can build upon. And then we have the biological specimens. That is a new subject that will be coming out with three volumes probably sometime later this year.
1: Hold that thought. We'll be back with the Hertogs in a moment.
0: Into the paranormal.
4: Considered by most, optimized curcumin is one of the few bioavailable and highly absorbable curcumin products on the market. Hi, I'm Dr. Mitch. Since most chronic diseases have inflammation, our optimized curcumin seems to be a perfect addition to any nutritional program. It makes sense to me that preventing or reducing inflammation is a key component to our overall health. The Mayo Clinic found that curcumin can decrease swelling and inflammation, has antioxidant properties, and research suggests that curcumin can prevent cancer, or at least slow the spread of cancer, and in many instances make chemotherapy more effective. It protects our healthy cells even from radiation. TotalWellness.com, where we help you to look good, feel good, and enjoy total wellness.
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6: Okay.
5: Call now.
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5: Nice job.
6: Thanks.

0: Disclosure. Doctors JJ and Desiree Hertok are my guests tonight on the program. Website keysofenoch.org, where you can learn more. So, have you arrived at the conclusion that whatever out there is not human?
1: Well, of course, everyone's talking about non-human intelligence. And Eric Davis, you know, at one of the recent meetings that they had together, we'll save part of the disclosure with information.
2: Paulina Luna
1: said that there's four types, and we agree with this. In fact, there's a book we would recommend called Extraterrestrial Species Almanac. Dr. Hertak mentioned in one of the chapters, and we're both on the film that was made of the movie, of course, and it outlines 81 different extraterrestrial species. That's a lot of people. I mean, can you even name 81 people? You know, it's a lot. So, but this was taken from the MUFON files of people who have had sightings. But in addition to that, what Eric Davis said is there's four general types, because we got to pull them together. Otherwise, it's chaotic. And one is...
0: Yeah, and Hal Puthoff's been saying stuff about that recently, too, and others.
1: Right. So the reptilians, the insectoids, which include the praying mantis types, then there's the grays, and the Nordics. And so when you're saying the different types, I mean, we would be classified in with the Nordics. And we actually feel, and this might be hard for some of your audience, but not all of it, that we did not exclusively evolve on this planet, that you would go to other places like Arcturus or Sirius or even the Pleiades, and you find similar, maybe not exact genetics, but similar genetic codings in these species that are there.
2: And what's interesting, Jeremy, is back in 1995, Dr. John Mack and I in Washington, D.C., gave actual examples from our film work in Africa of these four categories. And that's in the proceedings. That's available. Also, when we had the citizens' hearing in Washington, D.C. in 2013 with Stephen Bassett, we had the opportunity to have speakers from the Brazilian authorities, including H.H. Averde, and those films are available, and they recognized the field research that I personally did with some of the indigenous people, actually seeing pictures of the actual specimens before they were taken into military sequestrations.
1: Yeah, and the Brazilian, like the Varginha case, which is what they were mostly talking about, and which Jamie Foxx has done on Moment of Contact, really talks about the grays.
2: So this is quite shocking. I mean, to have 80-plus species suddenly on our doorstep, all wanting to be part of what he will call the human experience.
1: But not even the same agendas. And that's,
2: I mean, what theology is going to accept this as ecumenical theology? Protestant, Catholic, and as you recently had on your program, some of the evangelical scholars, thinkers, whom I admire, are beginning to look at the consequences of what this means in terms of the ethical fabric of life, and who's on first base. Did the ETs create us, or did divine source create us?
0: They've been sequestered, right? And basically, it is an edict of how to treat this subject in their congregations, and then that would spread to other congregations worldwide.
2: Absolutely. So we've been part of the back conversations with scholars such as Danny Sheehan, also Dr.
1: Jesuit background.
2: Dr. Yes. Ted Peters, a Lutheran scholar at the University of California, Graduate Theological Union, others of different backgrounds. My interest would be more of the charismatic, the Pentecostal, where people have actual energy experiences that they can explain in great detail with sufficient understandings of healing powers or paranormal powers as a consequence of the contact story.
1: But I want to say one thing in terms of getting into this topic. We actually did a little podcast with James Foxx regarding the Brazilian case, because we had gotten very close to Roger Lear, who used to be the guy that would analyze the implants. And he went down to Vargina right after the case was even known, and he talked to the doctors there. And one of the doctors actually was trying to help this alien intelligence that was alive temporarily at that point. And he explained that the alien was trying to actually heal himself, but he gave mental communication to the doctor. And what that communication was is, oh, it's so sad, you humans don't know who you really are. That was the communique.
2: Quite shocking, to say the least.
0: Yeah.
2: So Roger Lear was there. I had the opportunity to be in Brazil, not specifically there at Vargina, but after the military had screened off the whole area, and I had evidence, and this was later discussed with the Brazilian authorities in a publication called Estoy, of how the specimens were taken by truck down to the area of Campinas, which is the university area and military
1: hospital,
2: with underground police facilities where the bodies were kept before they were shipped out of Brazil. So we have tangible evidence that I believe will be coming out of worldwide disclosure, showing that we have both good as well as trickster intelligences that are interested more in our soul, our consciousness, our sense of life, the spark of which makes humanity so unique.
1: And he also had the opportunity to talk to Dan Bursch, who's, I believe, he truly worked as a microbiologist
2: at Area 51.
1: And he supposedly had direct contact with one of the aliens there, who literally looked him in the face, gave him all the information about his civilization, and then showed where they have problems. You know, there's a lot of stuff with abductions, and years ago we used to think, oh, they're trying to help us to get off the planet or get our seed out there. But the more and more you analyze some of these abduction phenomena, as well as cattle mutilation, which are still taking place, basically what you find is that they need us. In some cases, we don't need them. That's a book a friend of ours named Virgil Armstrong wrote, because the point is that this alien with Dan Bursch said he had neuropathy because they clone themselves so much. They wanted some of, well, him as a microbiologist to help them give us some of the, you know, maybe the enzymes, the ATP, whatever it is, to help them evolve and be better, because they had kind of ruined their civilization.
2: So even are we guinea pigs? Around. Are we guinea pigs by extraterrestrials who might be called poachers, those who see us as animals in a game reserve? And these are questions that have to be entertained and looked at very carefully. I believe in our work with ancient texts, ancient biblical literature, ancient texts from Egypt to Coptic sources, that the ancients, as well as the indigenous, use certain mantras or expressions for protection. This is illustrated in the New Testament by sacred words or expressions.
1: Right, and Anna Paulina Lunan, one of the actual the
2: investigators.
1: Well, the Congress gathering with Lou Elizondo, a congressional hearing, the official congressional hearing, she actually said, how come, and some of your other speakers have talked about this, how come when people use the name Jesus or Jesus Christ that they disappear? Because there's so many different levels of intelligence. That's one of the things. Some of them actually would probably come and say, hey, great, keep yelling, saying that name. We want to help you. We want to work with you.
2: So this is the uncomfortable side. This is the uncomfortable psychological side of some of these situations, which is why Anna Paulina Luna uses the Ethiopic text of the ancient text of Enoch that spoke of contact with other worlds that resulted in hybrids. We find this in the Christian and the Jewish Bible, chapter 6 of Genesis, the Bereshit Bara, as it's called in Hebrew, where the, shall we say, not so nice angelic experimenters took advantage of human naivety. Are we going into a similar scenario? These are questions, of course, that will require another conversation with you, Jeremy, to go into the real details of the hundreds of specimens from all over the world that suggest that some of our visitors are not as beautiful as members of the human race.
1: But some of them are. So that's the whole complexity that I hope that even the Christian religions, the Jewish, the Muslims, the Buddhists, and the Sanskrit all can understand. And
2: the Hindu.
1: And the Hindu, yes. Can understand the fact is that there's a multiplicity of agendas, a multiplicity of species that are there in the universe, and we are simply graduating, and it's a positive thing, I think, to understand that we are not alone and that we will be in the midst of all these different levels of intelligence.
0: All right, we are at a pause at the top of the hour here, but we'll continue our conversation on Into the Paranormal. I'm Jeremy Scott with Drs. JJ and Desiree Hertog right after this.
3: Miss a show? Into the Paranormal is free on all the top podcast apps.

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5: Mail-in ballot restrictions on hold again. I'm Lisa Lacera, Fox News. For the second time, a federal judge in Massachusetts has blocked President Trump's executive order designed to limit mail-in voting.
6: Judge Indira Talwani established a 14-day hold on that executive order. Monday, the Supreme Court had lifted her original hold, determining the legal challenges filed against the executive order had been done so prematurely before the order's rules were established. The Postal Service now says it won't deliver mail-in ballots unless, as the executive order dictates, states provide a list of voters who should receive them and format the envelopes a certain way. In her latest ruling, Judge Talwani wrote, there's not enough time before the midterms to implement the changes the administration is seeking.
5: Fox's Kevin Uretsky. As the trade war with Canada heats up, President Trump has signed an executive order changing the name of Lake Ontario to Lake America.
7: The lake change, Lake of America, was something I've been thinking about for a long time, actually.
5: This coming after the U.S. announced it was imposing 50% tariffs on $20 billion worth of Canadian goods after trade talks broke down, with Canada issuing tariffs on American goods. The jury in the trial of Lindsay Clancy, the Massachusetts mom charged with killing her three children, continues tomorrow.
8: Defense attorney Kevin Reddington showed photos of Clancy and her children, arguing she was a loving mother who suffered a postpartum psychotic break. Reddington even held up a bag of pill bottles, arguing Clancy was begging for help, but was instead turned away, over-medicated, and misdiagnosed. Prosecutor Jennifer Sprague argued Clancy sent her husband on specific errands to get him out of the house, hid her homicidal thoughts from medical providers, and suggested she made up the claim that a hallucinated voice commanded her to kill.
5: Fox's Brian Yennis in Plymouth. 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
5: State Department has temporarily paused all immigrant visa applications.
14: The State Department says appointments for visa applications at U.S. embassies were on hold.

0: hold and being rescheduled because of a new training initiative to help officials ensure applicants aren't likely to become a public charge dependent on U.S. public benefits. Last week, a federal judge ruled the Trump administration had to resume processing visa applications for people from 75 countries after officials had stopped processing them starting this past January due to concerns they could become public charges. The immigrant group involved in the case has filed an emergency motion now challenging this new visa pause. Separately this week, the State Department said it would be revoking the business and tourism visas of thousands of people who claimed asylum after entering the country. Jessica Rosenthal, Fox News.
1: The ICE officer charged in Minneapolis with shooting a man during an immigration crackdown has been released from a Texas jail after Texas refused to extradite him. Christian Castro was released from a detention center in Brownsville. A fresh reading suggests employment in the U.S. is still stable.
2: Another weekly update on the job market suggests layoffs remain subdued. There were 203,000 new claims for unemployment benefits filed last week, down 4,000 from the previous week, and the number of continuing claims, those remaining on benefits for the week of August 15th, declined to 1.77 million. The small changes in jobless claims continue to suggest employers are holding off on large layoffs. Stability in the job market has supported the Federal Reserve holding off on raising interest rates, even though the most recent inflation reading, the PCE price index, came in hotter than expected for July. Janique Hoselda, Fox News.
1: Tropical storm Dolly has formed in the Atlantic Ocean. Forecasters say it's far from land, but they say it could bring heavy rain to portions of the Caribbean. Right now, it's about 1,500 miles east of the Leeward Islands. I'm Lee Silicera. This is Fox News.
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0: 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Into the Paranormal.
1: I'm Jeremy Scott, and our guest tonight on the program, Drs. JJ and Desiree Hertok, social scientists, futurists, authors, founders of the Academy for Future Science, keysofenoch.org, hertok.com, the websites where you can follow their work. Rewinding to the end of the last hour, talk about different species. I heard in the range of 80 or so, I might recall, and then talking about the different agendas. So, different species, different agenda, perhaps.
2: Correct.
3: Correct. The basic question is, who's on first base? Who's behind the manipulated traditions in all major governments not coming forth and putting their cards on the table? There's a lot of critics of the United States, but look at Russia, look at China, look at all the other countries that are playing the same game.
2: Well, we say there's three reasons for non-disclosure, and one is that they've been covering it up for a long time. Two is the technology they've gotten from it, and they have gotten from it some technology. But three is the complication of it, that it's not just one guy who happens to come by occasionally and, you know, wants to say hello. There are different species for different things. As I said, some are anti-nuclear, like the Bentwaters case. If someone hadn't seen that, please go look at the Bentwaters case. Actually, documentaries have been made from that, I think, History
1: the
2: Channel.
1: The Rendlesham Forest.
2: Rendlesham Forest, right? Bentwaters. Yeah, so not only did they see unique writings, but according to Larry Warren, actually there was secret nuclear missiles in there, and they saw lights on top of that, and they all, you know, went neutral. So, and that also, of course, helped in Malmstrom Air Force Base too.
3: In the United States.
2: Yeah. So there's, you know, that's just one aspect. So those are those who are trying to help us, and even probably giving us some technology.
3: So as we push the envelope, what we're looking for is a cosmology of consciousness, because we're dealing with situations that deal with the whole evolutionary fiber of life itself.
2: But what we'd like to say, and this is one thing that we come up with as part of the Keys of Enoch and our work, is the fact of who are they in the universe? I mean, that's like a big question. And we consider extraterrestrials, I was hinting at that before the break, similar on a same playing field as us. And you might think that's weird, because obviously maybe they're thousands of years more technologically advanced, but does that mean anything?
3: They're still in the same human/humanoid form that breaks down.
2: And they're still in the same, more importantly, dualistic system, where there's good and bad, and where we have to make choices, and some of them are positive, some of them are negative, and some of them are like, they don't care, they're in between just doing their own thing, and they'll bother you if they want to, or if they don't, they don't.
3: So who writes the cosmic law? Who's the management behind the scenes? Is it the ultra-terrestrials? The ultra-celestials? I mean, there's many, the meta-terrestrials, there's at least 10 different categories that we illustrate in our books that look at the historic perspective of the movements of thought, but also more the recent evidences coming from government authorities or insiders that have had proper training in philology, linguistics, science, and observation. Because it's not simply the nuts and bolts, it's the whole idea of the creator behind the scenes. Is there a group who have created us that we're going to bow down to as the no-gods, the NEO, the neo-gods? Or are there, shall we say, forces that are in alignment with the great biblical traditions of the Elohim, the B'nai Elohim, the sons of God, the sons of light, the B'nai Or? So we are in a wake-up call moment, bringing theology, science, and cosmology together.
2: So who are we really, I guess, is the real question. And we place ourselves actually kind of superior on some levels. And there's books written, not by us, but by others, that talk about that the gray aliens want our souls, that some of them are like containers. And even Whitley Strieber, in a private conversation, but I think he said this publicly as well, is that the alien on the cover of Communion, which is his book, she makes, it's a she, She makes gray bodies so that she can project her mind into them and send them to different places around the universe, and she can experience what they're experiencing. That's just one aspect. We feel that actually if you go back to the Bible, and we actually do, if you go to Book of Genesis, we are energies of light tending to the gardens of creation.
3: Before the physical creation.
2: Before the fall. And when we fell, what does it say in the Bible? We had to put on garments of skin. So why does it say that? I mean, if we weren't born with garments of skin, why does it say God had to make us garments of skin? So these are all...
3: What we're saying is behind the textual narrative of our scriptures, there's a Bible within a Bible of mathematics, of physics, of music that's very profound. And putting all of this together, we have an understanding that there is a continuum of consciousness that connects with the paranormal, the paraphysical, the New Testament language with the gifts of the Holy Spirit. So this has been our work to bring the spiritual and scientific together by going to the original source codes, using linguistic analysis, and also working with those who have had the opportunity to look at the new evidence and come to a conclusion that there's a rivalry for the human soul, the human experience. Now, that being said, where do we go from here? We have to go to the experts.
2: We have to go to our next break pretty soon, but still, it's kind of interesting.
3: But we have to go to God's Word
2: waiting for
3: as a resource that we have eternal life, that we are one embodiment of many that come through the divine Adam Kadmon, the ancient Hebraic expression of the divine celestial image out of which the human race is a subcategory.
1: Yeah, because that's one of the parts you want to discuss tonight is some of this ancient wisdom.
3: Correct. Absolutely. Why? Because it's been curtailed, overlooked, marginalized down through the time.
2: And that the ancients, like the Egyptians, they showed beings that actually had elongated skulls. I don't think that they got there just by, wrapping their heads. And you find them also in Peru, if you believe the mummies that have recently been
3: found. So we've come up with actual evidence in our work with ground-penetrating radar. We've been able to find the evidence of giants. The mega anthropos, or the giant is referred to in the Bible by some of your speakers, that was 25 to 27 feet high. And this has been on display in Switzerland at what is called the former facilities of Erich von Däniken, now called the Jungfrau Park facility. And those of you who are traveling might want to go to Switzerland and look at the evidence that has been examined by physiologists, anthropologists, and those who have had the background to look at the scenes of new information.
1: Different traditions, different parts of the country or of the world would describe something a little different, but somewhat similar.
2: Right. Well, if you look even at one of the places that Dr. Chack visited and we did too together is the underwater structures off of Yanaguni in Japan. So you can see that there had been previous civilizations that have sunken under the water. I would say basically the water levels rose, which we're kind of experiencing in some cases nowadays as well, but that there clearly were giants. So basically this is something written in the ancient Book of Enoch. And why did these intelligences come here, have relations with the daughters like us, mostly the women, and created giants? Why did they care? What was unique about us to do that? And it got so bad on this planet that we're told the archangels, which have nothing to do with these extraterrestrials, as far as I'm concerned, in many cases, unless they're good guys.
1: Sounds like a spiritual war.
2: Yeah, that exists. But basically, they had to cause the flood.
1: Be right back.
0: Into the paranormal.
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1: Jeremy Scott, somewhere between the paranormal and the abnormal. 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We're talking with Drs. JJ and Desiree Hertok tonight on the program. Thank you so much for being here, both of you.
2: It's always a pleasure. Great. So we were talking about the ancient Book of Enoch, if that's still of interest. That basically what happened is then the archangel saw how bad this planet had been destroyed by the giants, supposedly that we spawned from alien intelligence or from what's called the sons of God. And basically then they caused the flood. But what did the flood really do? I mean, of course, it sunk cities in different parts of the world. But basically, in our opinion, it got us back to our original genetic code, because that genetic code had been changed. Now, one of the interesting things that Dr. Jack writes about it in The Keys of Enoch, which has become a popular topic among other New Agers, is that he wrote about this in 73, is that there's actually a certain code from divine codes that are coded within our DNA, and specifically certain vibrations of what we would call the yod, hey, vod, hey, which is connected with a divine name. So why is this interesting? Because that name, which is supposedly one of the ancient names of God, actually is 3 letters in 4 places. So when you look at our, we'll say, nucleobases, they have four, and they only use 3. So basically, there's a connection between this. This is what Dr. Jack wrote, and it's becoming more and more popular.
3: The divine name that was used in the Old and New Testament for miracles. Essentially, it's bioacoustical physics, that before man was created, there was an energy in the universe that could shape and self-assemble the biological building blocks we call carbon, oxygen, hydrogen, and nitrogen. And those 4 basic building blocks connect with the 4 letters of God's divine name.
2: But also, if we were part of a higher vibrational frequency and had to take on garments of skin, we kept the coding from that reality in our physical system. And that's basically what we feel happened. And then for those of you that have listened to some of your Christian preachers, we've seen the cloth of Turin. This is a cloth that has a figure of Christ on it. We've seen it physically twice. It's not always available out. It's usually kept in the back. But basically, it seems that what this is showing us, if it's true, and we do believe it's true, that Christ went from a matter body back into a light body. So basically, what we're talking about in terms of higher heavens, or what we call the ultra-terrestrials, to make a difference from the extraterrestrials, is that those are those in light energy, where extraterrestrials, for the most part, are in physical realities, third dimension, fourth dimension, maybe fifth dimension. Even we can function, according to some scientists, up to the eighth dimension in our minds. But basically, there are beings that are way beyond that. And the ancients, the Hebrews, talk about seven heavens. And even in the New Testament, Paul was taken to the third heaven. So you have this whole scenario.
3: It's a background cosmology to Scripture.
2: Or the house of many mansions, right?
3: The figure that Jesus used in the New Testament, describing the multiple realms. So ultimately, we're at a stage of education of the soul, or the higher mind, to determine whether or not we're going to work with the local gods or be connected with divine source, creator, as represented by the great theologians, thinkers, and prophets that represent the movements of thought of Western civilization. That's what is at stake, is whether we go with a pure materialistic view of the cosmic visitors, or we go with a spiritual, psychological understanding that we have cosmic family that will help us in the divine intervention story. Now, we could be far off on this, but the evidence that I have shared with certain government scientists throughout the world has been rather consistent. We found the ancient civilizations, even the footprints of the giants. We've documented this at world conferences. We worked behind the scenes with top people in military intelligence. Again, verifying the fact that we have evidence that speaks volumes. And finally, we have now what I wrote about in 1973, or 50 plus years ago, that events in the Middle East will require some type of divine or cosmic intervention, because the human race, unfortunately, is going with the way of a technological stride towards self-destruction.
2: So when we have to realize, when we chose working with the trees of creation from Genesis, we chose to come into a dualistic system, into good and evil, right? So everything, and every moment becomes a moment of choice. We're really not prepared for the system. That's why we were warned not to come here. But every intelligence that's in this system, it's not like it's only this consciousness. And I think that's so important that people realize, you know, a lot of the cosmology that you've been taught in, we'll say in Sunday school, not even in churches, but in Sunday school, is that you got God and he's watching this planet, and then you got hell. And that's all there is. And God is only watching this one planet. Well, we don't think that's really true from Dr. Hurtak's own experience. It seems that there's a much vaster universe. So you do have God. He's still there. You have Christ. He's still there. You have other beings that are saints and sages. They're still there. But there are many different levels, and covering not just this world, although this world is important, but many different worlds and realms as well.
3: Subject to the Nephilim, or the experimenters, in biblical language, the fallen angels, those who violated the genetic code and experimented and created hybrids. Which reason we have these legends from the Far East to the Near East to the New World, that there were a series of floods that wiped out their different experiments. So are we at that stage? The evidence suggests that we are at a stage of repetition of the story of flood, the Noachian experience of cosmic manipulation of the human genetic code, and through the wake-up call of the Christ nature of humanity to realize that we are doomed to perfection if we take the higher path.
2: Now, not every extraterrestrial, of course, is a hybrid. There's different species, as we said, the four main categories. I'll repeat them again. It's the Nordics that we are a part of. It's the Greys. It's the reptilians and the insectoids.
3: Those goes far beyond this into the robotic forms and the adaptions of all the preceding
1: Are there
3: categories.
1: Different levels to that?
3: Absolutely.
2: Well, different levels, yes, but basically we still classify them as local consciousness, as having this good and bad realm that we're living in. They have, it's the same consciousness reality that we're part of. And in fact, our consciousness reality, as the Vargina alien told the doctor, it is much more superior. We've just been dumbed down and we're starting to grow out of that and realize our own potential. So that's the real positiveness about even contact with other realms.
3: So we're talking about this rather in general language, but for those in the audience listening to us, we have actual textbooks that we have written. One is called Mind Dynamics in Space and Time with physicists at Stanford Research Institute in California, with the primary think tank on the West Coast. It deals with the studies that were subsidized by the American government over 20 years showing mind over matter.
2: And remote viewing. So if anyone's seen Disclosure Day, I again recommend it because it shows the power of the mind. Now, it showed negative things. And of course, there are those negative scenarios, but it also showed positive. Remember the woman, she even could see and know where the young man was.
3: The power of discernment.
2: Yeah, by just the power of the mind.
3: And so in New Testament language, this would be called the gifts of the Holy Spirit being restored or being poured out. Both in the Old Testament book of Joel and the New Testament book of the Acts of the Apostles, we are told that the Holy Spirit, the Spirit of Truth, the Hebrew word Ruach Emet, will be poured out at the end of time. We believe the nuances of New Testament terminology includes the higher gifts of positive psychology, higher theology of discernment, and higher anthropology of knowing our cosmic identity, so we're not lost in the cosmic soup. And this is why, again, we work with the top scientists worldwide. You can find this also in the Coptic text called Pistis Sophia, five-volume study of the Christian Gnostics as opposed to the heretical that did not bow down to these strange gods.
2: And Epistle Sophia, this Coptic text, which we did a commentary on, available for anyone, it actually talks about what's in the heavens, the many levels of the heavens, and how we can get beyond the local levels.
1: All right, we got to pause. We'll be right back after the news with George Henry to continue our conversation with Drs. JJ and Desiree Hertog tonight on Into the Paranormal.

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1: On the market. Hi, I'm Dr. Mitch. Since most chronic diseases have inflammation, our optimized curcumin seems to be a perfect addition to any nutritional program. It makes sense to me that preventing or reducing inflammation is a key component to our overall health. The Mayo Clinic found that curcumin can decrease swelling and inflammation, has antioxidant properties, and research suggests that curcumin can prevent cancer, or at least slow the spread of cancer, and in many instances make chemotherapy more effective. It protects our healthy cells even from radiation. TotalWellness.com, where we help you to look good, feel good, and enjoy total wellness.
2: I'm Andrew Saul, Commissioner of Social Security. 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
3: Hi, everybody. I'm Jack Hanna. 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
12: Paranormal News, I'm George Henry. Astronomers may have discovered the first known exosatellite, an object that blurs the line between a moon and planet, using the European Southern Observatory's Very Large Telescope in Chile. Researchers identified a giant gas world orbiting a brown dwarf in a star system about 73 light years from Earth. Brown dwarfs are often called failed stars because they are massive enough to sustain nuclear fusion like normal stars. The newly found object is large enough to qualify as a planet, but because it orbits a brown dwarf, which itself orbits a star, scientists say it's difficult to determine whether it should be classified as a planet or moon. So they're calling it an exosatellite, marking the first confirmed discovery of its kind. Hear Paranormal News every hour on Into the Paranormal.
13: Non-human intelligence exists. Non-human intelligence has been interacting with humanity. This interaction is not new, and it's been ongoing. And there are unelected people in the government that are aware of that.
14: I would couch it as non-human intelligence, you know, NHI.
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19: 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And that's where you can get links to all of the guests. We're really lucky to talk with smart people each and every night on the program and bring them to you across the airwaves. Tonight, we're doing so with Drs. J.J. and Desiree Hertok, founders of the Academy for Future Science. We were alluding to a lot of stuff before the break. Different life forms, different levels of intelligence of the heavens, I think, as you were saying. So we've got 20 minutes or so in real time to bring this home tonight. Where do we continue?
20: We have to look at why our cosmic counterparts are here. What is the real story behind the scenes? Obviously not to do human samplings, biological samplings, as Bud Hopkins, the great American researcher, had suggested. No, there's more to the story. Desiree and I feel that it's the search for the soul, that the extraterrestrials who are benevolent, respect us, benevolent, negative, are interested in what makes us tick. They're interested in acquiring our soul. This is something that we've shared with Linda Moulton Howe, who was a Pentagon researcher and journalist. And we agree that there's more to the story that's of the spiritual side rather than the physical.
21: Right. So in a certain sense, many of these extraterrestrials don't have the ability to dream like we do. They don't have the ability. In a certain sense, we can like do remote viewing. They actually do use the power of the mind, though, on a stronger basis. Again, this is what you saw in Disclosure Day, that you can actually be able to see and know and feel things around the world. We've written about this. We've worked with such people like Hal Puthoff, who's very famous now for his continued work with extraterrestrials and remote viewing.
20: Connect with national security.
21: And also for Russell Targ. In fact, Dr. Attack and Russell wrote a book called End of Suffering with the idea that if you could see and know things around you can release a lot of your suffering because you can be prepared for things that would come your way. You can avoid things. They're talking about environmental changes. A friend of ours, I won't mention the name, although he's pretty popular, he was living in Malibu, and about 3 months before the fires, he was told mentally, hey, it's time to leave. You need to go back to where you were living. Get out of your house. Unfortunately, he didn't own the house. He was just renting, and so he left, and that house was burnt down like 3 months later.
20: So we have a psychological early warning system hardwired into our brain. And we're beginning to feel this in all major cultures that we have lectured in throughout the world. People know something's going to come, a big change. So the question is, do you take the normal road or the higher path? You work with the extraterrestrials have shown us for 80 plus years, manipulative games of camouflage, you're not playing the cards on the table, or do you work with the ultra-terrestrials that at least show us concern about the cosmic law, the divine story of the house of many mansions, the realization there's a language of light, a cosmic language that we can use in metaphor and in science that can raise our consciousness so we can make the right choices.
21: So if we can see, one of the things that remote viewing shows you, if you really get into it, is that there's a consciousness field. And a lot of people think it's a local or global consciousness field. But in actuality, Ingo Swann, the famous psychic that really started the Stanford Research Institute program, actually remote viewed the rings around Jupiter. And you can find this on the internet. He actually has the data. It was in 73. He has exactly what he saw. And people were saying to him, oh, Ingo, aren't you just looking at Saturn? He goes, no, I know the difference between Saturn and Jupiter. I can see these light, very faint rings around Jupiter. Well, in 79, when the Voyager probe went by, they actually confirmed what he saw. So it's saying that consciousness can go beyond the local reality.
20: As an independent social scientist, I reviewed the pyramids on Mars in 1973 and was able to give to the authorities exact specific locations in the North and South Hemisphere. In the Elysium Quadrangle, where gigantic pyramids would be found many times larger than those in Egypt. So the question is, with this ability to reach out and to know our sister planets and other life forms, can we use this to piggyback a whole new psychology?
21: And also, more than that, who are we in touch with? Well, I think we can be in touch with extraterrestrials if we so want to, but who are they and what's their agenda? And then we can also be in touch with, we'll say, soul guides, which can, maybe that's the one that helped our friend to get out of his house because they knew what was happening, because some of these higher intelligences can see past, present, and future, and many people have done that. Russell Targ did it with the silver market. I don't know if anyone's familiar with that, but he actually had, we'll say, certain types of icons for silver going up or going down. This is back in the late 70s, early 80s, and he made like $100,000 by having people remote view the market, whether it was going to go up, you know, they would keep it, or it was going to go down, they would sell it before it went down, things like that. And it
20: we
21: worked.
20: Were able to locate silver under the area of Giza, Egypt. We were able to locate evidences of what we believe to be a proto-civilization off the coast of China. So this is just a small demonstration of a whole new scientific futurism. Future science is science guided by consciousness. We're at a realm now where we must fasten our seatbelts and use what the great apostle Paul speaks of when he speaks of putting on the helmet, or the mind of salvation.
21: And so that takes you to the next step, that we actually could be in touch with divine angelic realms. We're not throwing that out in any way, shape, or form, so that they, like those who had come to help our planet when it was being taken over by the giants, according to the ancient book of Enoch, that they actually are in touch, that there is a consciousness linkage all the time with us. And that's why we think Christ came here, because he established what's called non-local reality. Once you're here, you have that connection. And you always have that connection. And that's part of the whole scenario of non-local quantum physics.
20: This is the divine image, imago dei, that we're waking up to. In the Hebrew, Betzalmeno Kid Muthano, image and similitude. It's right there at the first lesson of Genesis, that we have a higher cosmic creation story. We are potential cosmic citizens. We're being given a passport to the cosmos, but which cosmos? Who's there? Who do we connect with in the next level of soul advancement? This is the whole new, what they will call consciousness cosmology, of realizing we're divine beings in human form, echoing the message of the Christ with positive thinking, creation, and understanding of a theology of love and deliverance.
21: And peace, love, and joy.
19: With that said, we'll pause and regroup for the final time and then have to say goodbye for the evening with the Hertogs. I'm Jeremy Scott, somewhere between the paranormal and the abnormal. Stick with us. 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And make sure you check out the show pages there to follow the guests. 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

0: between the paranormal and the abnormal. You're listening to Into the Paranormal. It's the show that talks about stuff that blows the mind every single night on the show. That we can assure you of. Dr. J.J. Desiree Hertog tonight from the Academy for Future Science, an international organization, with us tonight. Anything you would like to tell us about that you're working on, anything like that, before we run out of time? Anything like that? Go ahead.
1: There's a book we like to recommend, Making Contact, by Ellen Steinfeld, who's a New York journalist. In chapter 3 of that book, Desiree and I delineate our work with non-human intelligence, the species we represented in an international news conference in Mexico City back in 1979. We've had the opportunity to interconnect with the top physicists, biologists, cosmologists in the world, including Dr. Elizabeth Rauscher, about 400 scientific papers. We represent what we believe to be a message of unity between science and spiritual growth and maturity. We have to be positive. We have to accept the fact that we're going to go through a major change. But let's do this out of higher faith and knowledge that there is a language of light that connects us. In New Testament terminology, it's the language of the Holy Spirit that prepares us, energizes us, gives us the gifts of healing and direction. So we're not lost in the fog and in the vicissitudes of these planetary involvements.
2: Right, and it's very important that we actually understand who we are, that we are empowered. Many people sit in fear listening to the news or whatever it is, but we really have the ability. We've done this even with our friend Andrea Pujars years ago.
1: Where with the U.S. Army.
2: Where we actually got a group together and did prayers for peace. We've done this in Sedona with fires, and you were talking about, you know, windstorms and other things like that. You know, instead of feeling like you're overwhelmed by all the things going on, feel that you are empowered. But you realize...
1: Feel inspired. Feel the outpouring of light in your daily prayers. Understand the words, "Thy kingdom come on earth as it is in heaven." Tavu Malkuteka. These ancient words in Hebrew and Aramaic have terrific psychological power if they are used properly.
2: And I think that that's what extraterrestrials are going to give us, not because they're going to pass it to us, but when we see them, we're going to know who we are, and we're going to start graduating and becoming more empowered. And but I have to say, you know, you're talking about, I don't know if your advertisements continue on and all of the things that you're listening to, but basically there was a study done by Krakow Observatory on solar maximums. These are the solar flares. And we know now transcranial magnetic therapy is very important for stimulating brains where neurons aren't functioning too well, and they stimulate them out of depression. But actually, what was shown at the Krakow Observatory was at solar maximums, when you have these solar flares, that certain things happen because there's so much energy in the system that we're picking up on. And actually, just to cite a few things, they only went up to just before 2000. End of communism, the solidarity movement, the Cuban Revolution, you know, the Great
1: October.
2: So
1: life can go up or down. Choose to go up. Realize that we are going to see an upward spiral of light, miracle working, and great advancement. On the other hand, those who go with materialism, logical positivism, negative thoughts will go down with the spiral of life. So we are here as a test of the human soul, the human experience, in realizing that we're part of a cosmic schoolhouse.

0: us to understand how to empower ourselves to do the good things for the planet. If everyone on this planet, and of course, this is that world of duality we talked about, that's in the universe as well. But if we all moved to the idea of being peaceful, loving beings, then I think the whole planet, the whole system will change. But unfortunately, we may have to wait for a future time, but I don't think we really should.
1: The coming of the kingdom, cosmically, theologically, biologically, it's all involved as we perceive it. So let us be good students of the cosmic plan, of the book of knowledge called by John the Divine, the book of life, the Bibliotheca Sois. Let us be inspired at the fact that we have a cosmic family and we will be delivered from all of the challenges if we take the higher path.
0: And so anytime you hear about wars, whether it's the current one, of course, going on in Iran, put some positive energy out. See the changes taking place in a positive way, whether it's throwing away the weapons or changing the government or whatever you want to do, whatever you feel needs to be done. Put that energy out because you are empowered. You have that energy to do something, to be something. You can help heal the planet. You can help heal your neighborhood. You can help heal your family. So this is really who we are and what we need to do because we have that energy and you don't have to be standing there. You can send that energy around the world and it will be there. You can connect to the divine. That energy will be there. So this is part of it. The Buddhists understood the many worlds, the many heavens. The Sanskrit and the Hindus understand it as well.
1: And the Judeo-Christian tradition, which we represent, is the house of many mansions.
0: Like the loka in the Hindu.
1: Yes, let us take the higher path and see the cosmic law, the divine word of God calling us into homo universalis, universal humanity. May we be blessed. And may we be inspired in taking these critical stages as challenges to the new self, the new being, the soul that is resurrected.
0: And even, Jeremy, what you're doing has been very positive because you're getting that information out there so people aren't worried. If they do happen to see tall white, which is something that some people record seeing, that,
2: is
0: you
2: that
0: know,
2: the Nordic?
0: Yeah, the Nordics, but they're actually taller and they're kind of pale, almost like albino type of people. So, you know, you don't have to be afraid of them. You can understand that these other beings exist. I do feel, I listened to some of your other talks today, and I do feel that some aliens are among us and they can maybe, you know, give us an illusion that they look like us when they're not.
3: But yeah, okay, I'm wondering, would we even be able to perceive a non-human intelligence? Would it be indistinguishable? Or does it have the ability to clone itself, to cloak itself?
0: Well, I have to say, I had a friend of mine that had gone away from work for like a week and so, and someone got hired. And she walked into the bathroom with this new hire, and she looked in the mirror, and the mirror showed a face that was not human. And she's
1: grotesque.
0: It was grotesque. And so her first thing is she just screamed, and that new hire ran out, never came back.
1: But she was a woman of faith. She had a biblical orientation, so she had higher discernment. So my message is those interested in our work in psychology, in paranormal studies, and biblical archaeology, be aware that these texts are available.
0: But I also want to say, on the other hand, that those that look like us are, and most of them are really positive and want to help. So it's not all here for the negative. They're not all here to take advantage. They are here also to help us, to give us advanced information, because a lot of the technology, you know, look how fast we've advanced. I don't think that that technology has come only from our own little, playing around with little sticks and stones. Basically, it's come here because we have to be prepared to grow up into a cosmic citizenship. And many scientists, we live actually also in Silicon Valley, and they oftentimes get it in dreams, get it in understandings. They're actually channeling, if I can call that word, I don't like that term, but you know, information to get us the technology that we need, all the technology we need to move forward, to be positive, even for zero point energy, is technically available to all of us. We just need to be able to implement it and use it.
1: So we are entering also the age of the Holy Spirit with these gifts being poured out. We've seen them on scientists who have changed their situation from atheism into a realization that there is a God aspect of life, a God spark within us, a higher teaching to both Old and New Testament. So we

0: affirm the fact that we are going into this great, shall we say, challenge of taking the higher paths, of going into cosmic awareness of who we really are, or going backwards in history back into material destruction.
1: And really, we're never alone, and we can reach into the highest, not extraterrestrials, the highest levels of information and light and discernment. All that information is here for us if we so choose to use it. And go ahead. Thank you so much.
2: I know I want to thank you guys so much and give you the time to spend a minute or so and tell the audience how they can get in contact with you.
1: Right. So our main work is keysofenoch.org, but we also have a few books also on Amazon and other places. And if you want to know about on a biblical level, it is a Coptic teaching, which is an ancient Christian Egyptian teaching. Pisistophia talks about the married heavens with Christ coming back after 11 years and telling what the heavens are like and how we can evolve.
0: And mind dynamics in space and time is the key work of the top 1% of physicists and mathematicians at Sanford Research Institute. We highly recommend it.
1: Well, but keysofenoch.org and Keys of Enoch are our main books. Thank you.
2: So honored that you would spend part of your day to listen to episodes. I hear from so many people that they do that as well. So it's an honor. And you know that when you hear the music, that means, sadly, we're out of time. So thank you both for being on the program.
1: Thank you for the opportunity.
0: Thank you, Jeremy.
2: Absolutely.
0: God bless.
2: Same to you, and we'll talk to you next time somewhere between the paranormal and the abnormal.
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0: in the man cave. We are in the man cave, my friends. And boy, there's some exciting things to talk about. And we're going to start with baseball. Yep, Chris Sale, a complete game, and the Braves blank the Dodgers. That's a good way to put it. I love to see this, and it's, you know, see this very often, right? This, you want to talk about a powerful performance. So for Sale, he struck out 11 in a five-hit shutout. Drake Baldwin launched a leadoff homer and against Yamamoto, and the Braves edge to the Dodgers, one zip. So he ended up throwing 109 pitches. 80 of them were for strikes. He didn't walk a batter. He lowered his ERA to 2.06 with his first complete game in more than 7 years. And that was a sellout crowd. And they cheered when the left-hander strolled out to the mound for the ninth inning, even though relievers were ready in the Atlanta bullpen. But I love that the manager, Walt Weiss, stuck with the 37-year-old after Freddie Freeman singled leading off the ninth, and it all worked out in the end. It's Sale's fourth career shutout and first since that three-hitter against the Royals back in 2019. You know, his fastball still moves pretty good, 100 miles an hour. Mm-hmm. So the NL East-leading Braves won the season series 5-1 against the Dodgers. All right, elsewhere, some deets to tell you on maybe some of your favorite teams. I love that you're all checking in with me. You can always give me a shout-out as to what you want to hear. Giants fans will be happy about this because there's nothing to be happy about with the Giants. They're going nowhere fast. But the Diamondbacks are. They're 71-64, and the Giants shut that machine down at Oracle Park 6-1. What happened to the D-backs? Well, Drew Gilbert homered and drove in the go-ahead run. Landon Roop pitched five solid innings, and that was part of the story. Arizona's 11.5 games behind San Diego for the final wild card spot. Isn't it interesting where you go from league to league and how different it is? But so it's significant. And, you know, all of this adds up because it certainly matters, obviously, for them. The Brewers, they're on the hot roll, and they beat the Mets 8-2, picking up their 83rd win for the year, 83. And part of that, you know, Jackson Churio went 4-for-5 with 2 homers, 4 RBI, 4 runs. And the Brewers knocked off the Mets, and that's a big, big push. The Brewers return home on Friday, and they take on the Texas Rangers. Okay, the leap to some more scores. I watched a bunch of this. I watched a bunch of footage. Royals beat the Blue Jays, no contest, lopsided thing, 13-2. Astros beat the Yankees 5-1 in New York. How about the Cardinals out of Busch Stadium? Something to cheer about, beating the Orioles 7-5. And I was watching the tail end of this, trying to glean more of what was happening. And Blaze Jordan and Ramon Urias homered early. That's what the story is, to help the Cards beat the Orioles, right? So they snapped a 5-game losing streak. And so that's big because, again, if you think about where everybody is in relationship to games, and there you go. So the fun continues only for the Cardinals. It's at home against Pittsburgh. So they stay at home, but new opponent, that series over. Nationals beat the Rockies 7-1. And it was just a kind of a light day for baseball, and then I actually squeezed everything in because I already mentioned the Royals and the Blue Jays. All right, let's talk football. There is always crazy, incredible injuries that happen during training camp. I've already gone on my soapbox and talked about that. I understand the need for it, but I also understand what happens when some of the the star players get hurt, and then they have to rehab whatever it is, and if it's a season-ending one before they even are on the field, that is the worst of, you know, that's the worst of all. So the Packers are bracing for some terrible news as far as people on the roster that they need, but Josh Jacobs charged with two misdemeanors after a May arrest, and the GM says it could end up being a possible NFL suspension. So on Thursday, a district attorney in Wisconsin formally charged Josh Jacobs with two misdemeanors, and the charges, both Class A misdemeanors, are for battery and damage to property. And what happened was awful. Happened back in May. There was a disturbance. There was a complaint that was filed, and it involved him. He was originally arrested and jailed on five charges, from strangulation, domestic abuse, criminal damage, battery, suffocation, all of that, intimidation of a victim. And then the strangulation and suffocation charge was a felony. The other four were misdemeanors. He turned himself in 3 days later and was released after one night in jail. And he had previously denied the allegations through lawyers. But the police department didn't release any other details, so that's where they're at with all of Jacobs. And of course, you know, they're releasing statements. His team is releasing statements. And when you think of him on the field, he's a three-time Pro Bowler. In two seasons with the Packers, he's totaled over 2,800 yards from scrimmage and 30 touchdowns. So he's a big, big, big player for the Packers. For sure, and I can't see how he doesn't miss. I can't see how he doesn't miss any time. So it is cut time. NFL veterans are, some of them are on the chopping block. And who would be the casualties? Maybe some of your favorite. Here's like a nationwide favorite, Hardman Jr. The three Super Bowl titles and All-Pro selection as a rookie, and an illustrious resume for someone on the buzzle. His prime was short-lived coming in the first 4 years of his career, hasn't scored a touchdown since 2022, and played two games for the Bills last year only because they were desperate enough at wideout to elevate him for the practice squad. So I can't imagine that stays. And then Sherling Shepard, the Texans, pulled off a big trade on Monday, filling a need that they had, and also putting Sterling Shepard's job at risk. He arrived just a couple days earlier as a potential replacement for the injured Jaden Higgins, who tore his ACL during a joint practice and is out for the year. And that's such tough news to get that. I mean, out for the year. Unimaginable, right? Unimaginable when they're dogged in what direction they're going in. So I looked at the names of the veterans, and their names, a lot of them are certainly names that you would know, but they're not the heartbeat of the teams. I went through it, and I went back through it again. Amir Abdullah, you could say, had a great rookie year for Jacksonville. He posted a career-best 597 rushing yards and led the NFL with 1,077 kick return yards. But so he kind of carved out special teams and backup running back role. But and Jacksonville's in a good space with the three-man backfield. So how do they justify using a roster spot on Abdullah solely as a returner? So he appears like he could be a practice squad guy. And that, and he was actually with the Colts for most of 2025. So those are some of the things being considered, because you've got to cut the rosters down. So they have to look at who can they not carry and go from there. I mean, listen, another notable name wise is, for the Giants, Odell Beckham Jr. And will he be in a regular season game for the Giants, or will he not be in the Giants uniform for the first time since 2018? But it is kind of an uphill battle for a guy who would never have had a battle for that spot. A three-time Pro Bowler. But he has to stay on the right side of the cut line. That's how it goes. Otherwise, he's cut. And at his age, and other uses for what where a team would put him, they'd really have to find the value and figure out where they could weave him in. And that's what was done so brilliantly. But maybe not this time around. We'll see. Hey, coming up next, a conversation with my pal, Tracy Brown. So interesting. She's a body language expert. We've actually had her on the show in the past talking about that. But she was also a professional bike racer. And her stories are hilarious. And what an athlete she was and probably still is. Tracy Brown coming up next.
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0: Tracy, in every sport, a good way to scoop up some extra cash or at least get equipment or products you need is through sponsorships. What was one of your biggest sponsors?
1: We were sponsored by this little gummy company, like performance enhancing, not enhancing, like it was like the equivalent of a power bar, but in a gummy form. They're called Sharkies. I don't know if they're still around. And we had, and you're poor, right? You don't have a lot of money. I ate so many Sharkies that week. I am never having another one. you know, and you're just doing your best to scrape by. So it's kind of funny, though. Now that I have money, life is much less interesting. Like, it's just, I was thinking about that the other day. Like, when you're poor, you got to get creative.
0: And it sounds like you really did. So yeah. The cool thing, though, is, too, like, where were these races? Did you just travel all over the country?
1: Yeah. So, fortunately, there's a lot of big-time races in Colorado. But coast to coast, you name it, I've probably raced there. And, actually, I have a map of Texas that someone got me, and it's the hugest map of Texas I've ever seen. And the reason I like it is because it has all these little bitty teeny towns that it was easy for the promoters to put on a race because nothing happens in these little towns. And so I have a map with all the little towns on it, and I just love it because I can remember the days, the good old days, just trying to get to Maypearl, Texas, right, or wherever the race might be that weekend.
0: What was your best finish?
1: My best finish? Oh, well, I won 3 national championships in college, so that was pretty good. Those were good days.
0: No kidding. 3. I mean, that's great. I mean, the competition would have to be pretty stiff there.
1: Oh, yeah, for sure. Like, college is it was a good time, because if you're really, really a pro racer, like, you skip college, right? Or a very successful pro racer. I did college racing and pro racing at the same time, which you can do in college, because, you know, I came to realize after my national team experience, which was before college, that I really couldn't put my eggs in a lot of my eggs in this basket, that it was just going to be something that I did where, you know, yeah, I could be professional and race, but I needed to make sure I had gainful opportunities outside of that as well, because cycling had already kind of blown up in my face. But I still loved it. I still loved it. And I wasn't gonna stop because of that bad experience with the USA program. But it's something that I just love to do.
0: What do you think people don't understand about racing? I mean, you've explained a bunch of it to us. Like, you know, sometimes you're going through these towns, as you say, these little towns, and you're racing on these courses all over the place. What typically is the length?
1: Well, it kind of depends. So I was better at shorter events. Criterium was about an hour in length. And sometimes I'd be on the track, because there's several velodromes around the country. And the races that I was good at there was a pursuit, you know, and that's about 4 minutes, 3.5, 4 minutes. And some girls, they really like the longer events, not me. And if a race went uphill, I knew I was going to have trouble. So give me a flat hour-long criterium with a bunch of corners, and I'd do really well. You know, until the Dutch girls show up juicing, and then that becomes a problem.
0: Then forget about it. What about the crowds? What were the crowds like? I mean, did you get crowds? Like, especially, I would imagine toward the finish lines of some of the races that you would have been in.
1: I love the crowds a lot of times, especially out in California early season, like that Visalia trip that I did that probably four or five times I did that, and the crowds are 4 and 5 people deep along the whole thing, just cheering. I mean, it's fantastic. It's really quite a rush, because fortunately they have barricades, you know, to keep the crowds back on those kinds of events, because they are more tight, but man, it's exciting.
0: You know, you mentioned Sharkies and never wanting to eat the gummies again, but they were obviously a sponsor. How tough was it to get other sponsors in the position that you were in?
1: Very difficult to get meaningful sponsorship, meaning dollars. Like, at a certain point, I don't need another helmet. You know, I don't need more Sharkies. And what I needed was funds to get from point A to point B. And so that was hard to come by. You know, sometimes bike shops help you out a little bit, but mostly what in cycling, if you're not top, What they want to do is give you equipment, and that it's very nice and it's very generous. It doesn't always help the way that I need. So yeah, really hard. So I had to go and I had to win money. And when you're spending $600 a weekend, you know, if I could break even, I'd be doing really good.
0: Wow. So yeah, that's the whole idea, is you got to get to the top of that pack as fast as you can. I mean, especially in those days, what was the top prize money?
1: Not a lot. It kind of depends. Some of the races were pretty good. You know, you could bring home, you know, on a one day, like maybe $800, maybe $1,000. Like if you win, right? But then the way that they do the splits is second place is half of what first place gets. And then, you know, it could be down to $25, which I guess is great. Gets you a tank of gas, right? And, but you know, then if you have bad luck, if you crash or bonk or just have a bad day, then you know you're SOL. And but you know what, guess what, that's racing and that's life, and you gotta pick yourself up and keep going and not worry about it, because the next weekend can be totally different.
0: And also, when you're doing all this racing, and you said it, what about if you crash, what if you bonk, mm-hmm. under that, what are some of the worst crashes you had? Because I know you're perfect and probably had really clean races, but I'm assuming you had a few crashes.
1: You know what, I did crash a few times in races. And unfortunately, both of those were times I was just about to place. But the biggest crashes I had were in training. Cause you're just out, you know, and there's cars. I've been hit by a car 3 times. Broke my leg. My bike broke once. I knocked out my teeth. Just stuff like that. But, you know, to me, all that stuff, yeah, it was bad at the time. It just seemed like small stuff, because I had such this drive to, like, I had this opportunity, Kate, to be one of the best in the world, and I wasn't going to let anything get in my way. So, you know, you just kind of take that stuff in stride, because it happens to everyone. I mean, not exactly the same for everybody, but, you know, you ride a bike long enough, you're going to fall down.
0: Boy, that's true. For your family, you know, your mom is wonderful, for everybody listening.
1: Mom loves you.
0: Oh, I've had lunch with her. She's a huge cowboy fan, and she's so interesting, and, you know, she did rodeo. How do you keep telling your parents, or do they just support it? Like, hey, I want to be the best. I'm going to keep doing this. Because, of course, parents always worry.
1: Yeah, you know, I don't know. They were kind of like, all right. And I think towards the end of my career, they were kind of like, it's time. You're like, you're not going to make it. You know, they never really told me that, you know, but you got the vibe probably for the last year. And quite honestly, they were right. And I just kind of burnt out there at the end. So, but yeah, my parents were huge, huge supporters. And, here's the thing. If you don't try, you're never going to win. You're just not.
0: That's true. And you're going to always wonder. So you didn't have to wonder.
1: Yeah, I don't want to wonder. I don't want to look back and have any regrets. And everything that happened turned me into who I am today, right? With all those experiences. And quite honestly, a lot of people don't understand what it's like to have drive and passion. And because, you know, let's face it, in this country, not all, but a lot of us are doing really well, and we don't have to worry about a lot of things like that would normally shape a person, right? Where you find out if you have grit or not. Like we have it pretty easy. And cycling's just not that way. It's tough, it's gritty, it's pain, it's how much pain can you endure? How long can you hang on? And there's some really good life lessons in that I don't, you know, I guess we all find ways to learn the things that we need to learn in life, but I and cycling happened to be the route that I chose to learn those things. I don't know that I would have learned them in such a profound way in any other discipline that I would have chosen, any other sport, any other hobby. I don't think so.
0: Wow, it's crazy listening to Tracy's story. She's invited me to go cycling with her, and somehow I think even now I just wouldn't be able to keep up. All right, speaking of keeping up with technology, how about this? This is a story great. It's out of Texas. Starbucks has a new way to build a store, or at least one of their stores, in Brownsville, Texas. It's a 3D printer. So the coffee giant's newest shop that just opened is a 3D printed store. I'm not kidding. 1,400 square feet. It is in Brownsville, Texas. And actually, it officially opens its doors on May 2nd. I like want to see it. It has a drive-through mobile pickup service only, but it's pretty incredible. Go on whatever search engine you have and look this up. I mean, 3D printed technology isn't new. Starbucks is among the first retailers, though, to use the machinery to build a storefront. Last year, a Walmart in Tennessee constructed a 3D printed addition to its store, you remember, spanning like 8,000 square feet. That was pretty mind-blowing. But the Starbucks building looks really cool. Congrats on that. Thanks for listening to this show. Thanks to the Minnesota 2, Jason and Daniel, for their excellent work on the technicals. We'll see you again next time.
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1: You lost your magic. They knocked you off your game. Your Carlness went right out the window.
2: 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It's not even a real word.
1: It's a conjunction, a preposition. It's a philosophy, a way of life. It's your name with "-ness attached to it.
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5: I understand you're pretty funny as a DJ, and comedy is a kind of hobby of mine. Well, actually, it's a little more than just a hobby. Reader's Digest is considering publishing two of my jokes.
6: Really?
5: Yeah.
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10: Hello, everyone. I'm Carl Amari, and this is Hollywood 360, the radio show that presents all things entertainment, including trivia contests and games, movie reviews, celebrity interviews, showbiz news, and classic radio shows. My co-host is the vivacious Lisa Wolf. In this hour, we'll present a 1943 classic radio episode of The Adventures of the Thin Man, starring Les Damon and Claudia Morgan. But it's time now for Movie Jeopardy! Lisa Wolf Trebek will play audio clips from popular movies, and I'll try to name the movie while you play along at home. Right, Lisa?
11: That's right. We're going to have a little fun with Jack Nicholson movies today.
10: Okay.
11: Some of which you've seen, some of which I don't think you have. So it should be enlightening, I think.
10: Okay.
11: All right. This first film goes back to 2006. Let's hear it.
10: Okay.
12: I don't want to be a product of my environment. I want my environment to be a product of me. Years ago, we had the church. That was only a way of saying we had each other.
13: But now, I don't know. It's a funny thing. It put hate in your heart.
12: The Knights of Columbus were real headbreakers, true guineas. They took over their piece of the city.
10: Is this Hoffa?
11: No, it's not. This is The Departed. Have you seen that?
10: Wait, you said 2006.
11: I did.
10: The Departed. Okay,
11: that's when it was.
10: Yeah, you're right. You're right.
11: Okay.
10: Okay.
11: Have you seen it?
10: Oh, wait, I hit the ding ding.
11: You did. It was not a ding.
10: Sorry.
11: Did you see that film?
10: Yeah, I wasn't
11: a long
10: too
11: time ago.
10: I wasn't crazy about that.
11: All right. Well, it sounded like a Carl movie. It's Martin Scorsese directed, and it's Leonardo DiCaprio and Matt Damon, Jack Nicholson. It's an Irish mob boss. It sounded a lot like Carl.
10: I didn't really care.
11: Also,
10: for it
11: happened to have won 4 Oscars.
10: Yeah.
11: Just Best Picture, Best Director, that kind of thing. So
10: really?
11: I thought it might be something you have heard of.
10: No.
11: No. All right. So Scorsese, that was his first win for Best Director, by the way.
10: Oh, great. Well, he deserves it.
11: All right. Moving on, we're at 1980 for this film.
10: 1980.
14: What should be done with him?
15: I don't know.
14: I don't think that's true. I think you have some very definite ideas about what should be done with Danny, and I'd like to know what they are.
10: Is that The Shining?
11: It is The Shining.
10: Yeah.
11: It is. Now, we've talked about that before, but this was a different clip than we've ever played before. A really great scene directed by Stanley Kubrick and, of course, based on the Stephen King 1977 novel.
10: Mm, I never saw this movie.
11: I know, but I don't know why not.
10: The Shining.
11: The Shining.
10: All
11: you
10: right.
11: have heard of that
10: I love
11: before?
10: Horror films. So.
11: I know you do. And the sequel, Dr. Sleep, was released in 2019. So watch The Shining first, then you can move onward.
10: All right.
11: Okay. Next, we've got 1975.
16: Nurse Ratched, look. The chief put his hand up. Look, he voted.
17: Would you please turn the television set on? The chief has got his hand up right there.
18: The chief voted. Now, will you please turn the television set on?
19: Mr. McMurphy, the meeting was adjourned and the vote was closed.
17: But the vote was 10-8. The chief, he's got his hand up. Look.
10: You should play that role,
11: oh.
10: Nurse Ratched.
11: Well,
10: you should
11: you
10: do
11: know,
10: that role.
11: If I could, I would.
10: You'd be great at it. You know that,
11: Lisa?
10: You're a natural for that role.
11: I don't think that was a compliment.
10: A natural for it.
11: The movie is called?
10: One Flew Over the Cuckoo's Nest.
11: It sure is. And I know that we've talked about Louise Fletcher in terms of radio shows.
10: I met her one time.
11: Met her?
10: Yeah. She was so great.
11: She's so great
10: in this
11: film.
10: She's such a nice person in real life.
11: Is she really? Yeah. I just can't see it.
10: I was like, wow.
11: But, you know, she's such a good actress.
10: She won an Academy Award.
11: I know. It's just impossible to see her that way.
10: Mm-hmm.
11: This film was the second to win all 5 major Academy Awards.
10: Yeah.
11: Best Picture, blah, blah, blah, actor in a lead role, actress in a lead role, director, and screenplay.
10: Well, I mean,
11: do you know what the first movie that did that was? It was in 1934, so you may not know the film.
10: Star is Born?
11: It Happened One Night.
10: Yeah, oh, yeah, Claudette Colbert, Clark Gable.
11: Right, mm-hmm. And then in 1991 with Silence of the Lambs.
10: Oh, wow.
11: Yep.
10: Yeah.
11: Okay, next, 1992.
6: Colonel Jessup, did you order the Code Red?
15: You don't have to answer that question.
6: I'll answer the question. You want answers?
20: I think I'm entitled.
6: You want answers?
20: I want the truth!
6: You can't handle the truth!
10: All Good Men or something like that?
11: It's A Few Good Men. That counts.
10: All
11: that
10: right.
11: is fantastic. Directed by Rob Reiner, starring Tom Cruise.
10: Tell you that, Rob Reiner, I mean,
11: yes?
10: He really is a good director, you know?
11: I'll tell you,
10: Rob Reiner
11: is a great movie, and Jack Nicholson is great in this movie. Tom Cruise, Demi Moore, Kevin Bacon.
10: Yeah.
11: Wow, it's a great film.
10: Rob Reiner and I wouldn't see eye to eye on a lot of things.
11: Yes.
10: In life.
11: That's probably true.
10: Because you know what I mean by that?
11: I do know what you mean.
10: But he is a darn good director.
11: Yes,
10: I will
11: he
10: say
11: is.
10: That.
11: Yes, he is. Well, he certainly did a great
10: and a really
11: job.
10: Good actor too.
11: Yes, he is.
10: You know, so I gotta give him props for both of those things.
11: That's great.
10: But unfortunately, that's about it.
11: Well, that's okay. You don't have to see eye to eye on everything in life in order to respect someone.
10: Right. Yes,
11: and I mean nothing by that.
10: Yeah.
11: Okay. Next, 1989.
21: Maybe we can cut a deal. Jack is dead, my friend. You can call me
22: Joker.
21: And as you can see, I'm a lot happier.
10: You know, I'll tell you a really quick, funny story about
11: this.
10: So that's obviously Batman.
11: Right.
10: You know, I was very good friends for many, many years with Adam West, who played
11: of
10: Batman
11: course.
10: In the 19... In fact, Adam West is the announcer on this show.
11: Right.
10: The ins and outs, you hear the announcer, that's Adam West. And he was not real happy about...
11: Adam West, are you saying?
10: Adam West was not real happy when this movie came out because he didn't expect to play Batman in it, but he did expect to, you know, get a cameo or something. And
11: sure.
10: I think they should have done that.
11: I think it would have been
10: he
11: awesome.
10: He was really hurt by it. I mean, he told me about that.
11: So they didn't reach out to him in any way at all?
10: No. And
11: I think the audience would have appreciated
10: absolutely.
11: Actually seeing him
10: I
11: come
10: mean,
11: and, you know,
10: I mean,
11: just
10: he's
11: be
10: Batman.
11: There.
10: Adam West is
11: I agree.
10: Batman.
11: I agree.
10: And I think that
11: they snubbed him.
10: They really did.
11: I agree.
10: Yeah, so yeah, I know it bothered him.
11: Yeah.
10: Because he mentioned it to me.
11: I would have bothered me, too.
10: Yeah. And, I mean, Burt Ward, too, played Robin. I mean,
11: yeah.
10: The two of those guys should have been
11: right.
10: in this movie. They do it all the time. You see
11: sure.
10: cameos, you know.
11: Sure,
10: by the...
11: in some way.
10: Yeah.
11: Exactly.
10: So,
11: I agree with you.
10: Yeah.
11: It wasn't thoughtful.
10: Mm-mm.
11: I agree. All right, last one, 1985.
23: Is this Charlie Quintana?
24: Yeah, yeah.
23: Oh, I hope you don't mind my calling so late. I just wanted to apologize for running out the way I did this afternoon.
24: This is you? Irene Walker? I recognized the voice, but I didn't get your name before.
23: Oh, well, I just wanted to explain. I hope you don't think I'm rude.
24: Rude? Oh, no, no. You could never be rude.
10: That's Pritzi's Honor.
11: It sure is. A different role that is from Jack Nicholson's other roles that we've seen here with Kathleen Turner.
10: That's a really good movie.
11: It is. So there's, you know, these two assassins hired to kill each other.
10: Yeah.
11: It's a great movie. And Jack Nicholson is one great actor. So I really actually had a lot of fun reliving some of these moments.
10: Yeah. Then later there was a movie, Mr. and Mrs. North or something. It's Mr. and Mrs. Something with,
11: Smith.
10: Mr. and Mrs. Smith. With Brad Pitt
11: mm-hmm.
10: and Angelina Jolie.
11: That's where they met each other,
10: I know,
11: I
10: but
11: think.
10: It's the same story. It's the same story as Pritzi's Honor. That's
11: right.
10: These two assassins hired to kill each other.
11: And see, that's what we always say. There's no new ideas.
10: I thought when I saw that, Mr. and Mrs. Right. Smith later, I'm like, this is Pritzi's Honor.
11: Yep, you're absolutely right. Although I never watched that, but that is the premise.
10: Mm-hmm.
11: Good, you got 5 out of 6. You were so close.
10: Not bad. Missed the first one.
11: Yes, you did.
10: What was the first one?
11: That was The Departed.
10: Oh, yeah.
11: 2006.
10: I didn't really care for that movie.
11: Maybe you just to say that, because whenever you don't know it, it's because you didn't like it.
10: Right, exactly. Right,
11: exactly. And it was probably my fault for choosing something that you shouldn't have.
10: It is.
11: That you didn't know.
10: It's definitely.
11: So I'll work harder next time.
10: If I don't get it, it's your fault.
11: Oh, I know. I'm going to try harder next time.
10: Try
11: harder. Sir.
10: Yeah, make sure I get 6 out of 6.
11: Yes, sir.
10: The Adventures of the Thin Man coming your way after this short break.
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3: Nice job.
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10: Welcome back to the show. I'm your host, Carl Amari. Lisa Wolf, co-host. Mike Costella, executive producer. And it's time now for The Thin Man, detective series with a humorous flair, Lisa. Heard on all 4 major networks from 1941 until 1950. And it was a series that was based on the very famous movie series, The Thin Man, with William Powell and Myrna Loy. They started on the films in 1934, created by Dashiell Hammett, and then they brought it to radio, starring, as we'll hear on this particular episode, Les Damon and Claudia Morgan. Hyman Brown, who created Inner Sanctum Mysteries, is the director of this episode. This is called The Case of the Wandering Corpse. From October 10th, 1943, here's part 1 of The Adventures of the Thin Man.

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1: Hey, get that name right, my confused friend. 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A basic seven food with whole grain nourishment, Post Toasties. It's early evening, and we find our old friend Sheriff Ebenezer Williams ringing the doorbell of Nick and Nora Charles' apartment.
2: Nicky, darling, I didn't expect... Oh, Eb Williams.
3: Howdy, Nori.
2: Eb, darling, come in.
3: Well...
2: Where's Essie?
3: Oh, she's coming on a later train. And don't let Essie hear you call me darling.
2: Everybody's a darling tonight, Eb. This is going to be the most wonderful anniversary Nicky and I ever had. If he remembers about it, the big goon.
3: Well, did he forget?
2: He didn't mention a word about it all day.
3: Oh, well, I reckon he's trying to tease you.
2: You look lovely, Eb.
3: Yeah, I got on my best bib and tucker. I saved these clothes for funerals and weddings. You look mighty spruce yourself, Nori.
2: Do you really think so, Eb? I got this evening gown especially for tonight.
3: Yeah?
2: Do you like it?
3: You seem to fill it out fine.
2: Oh, that must be Nicky now. Eb, don't you remind him that this is our anniversary. I want to see if he forgot.
3: What'll you do if he has?
2: Well, I can't make up my mind. Shall I blow his brains out or slit his throat?
3: Oh, slit his throat. Because if you try to blow his brains out, you might miss the target. It being so small, you know.
2: Nicky, darling.
4: Hello, baby.
2: You forget something, dear?
4: No, darling. Here's the half pound of butter you asked me to bring home.
2: Oh.
4: When I promised the grocer I'd marry his daughter, he let me have it. Oh, hello, Eb.
3: Howdy, Nick.
4: Well, awfully nice to see you again. What brought you to town?
3: Steam cars.
4: Oh, I thought there was something up.
3: Well, there is.
4: What?
3: Oh, I come in to see a fellow's throat slit.
4: Oh, whose?
3: Friend of mine.
4: Oh, well, Nora and I haven't seen an interesting throat slitting in a long time. Can we come along?
3: Yes, be glad to have you.
4: Say, Nora, what are you all dressed up for? And Eb, you're all dolled up, too. Why?
3: For the funeral of the fellow that's going to get his throat slit.
4: Oh, well, I guess I better change. I'll see you in a minute.
2: Oh... Oh, Eb, he completely forgot.
3: Oh, I don't think so. See if that package really has got butter into it.
2: Oh, I didn't think of that. Oh, Eb.
3: Huh?
2: It is butter.
3: Well, what you crying for? Butter has its points.
2: Oh, that big goon. He'll see if I'll ever marry him again. Oh, why do I love a husband I hate so much? Oh, just a minute.
5: Oh, Mrs. Charles?
2: Yes.
5: I'm Mr. Squiller of Squiller Incorporated. Oh. Flowers for the dead, dying, and married. Where shall I put this?
2: Oh, the flowers. Oh, over there.
5: Very well.
2: Do you have a cold?
5: No, I'm allergic to blossoms. Mrs. Charles.
2: Yes.
5: May I extend my deepest and heartfelt condolences on this occasion?
2: Oh, well, thank you. What did you say?
5: I saw you crying when I came in. Perhaps he's happier in another world.
2: Mm-hmm.
5: Who can tell? My deepest sympathies, madam. My heart bleeds for you. You'll get my bill in the morning.
2: Oh.
5: Goodbye.
3: Allergy in a country churchyard. Look at that bunch of posies he sent.
2: Wonder if I'm celebrating an anniversary or winning a horse race. Let's see what the ribbon says. Oh,
4: hey, darling, how do you like the flowers? Aren't they lovely?
2: Beautiful, dear. I'm just mad about the inscription. Rest in peace.
4: Huh?
2: So appropriate for an anniversary.
4: What are you talking about?
3: At their ribbon, Nick. Couldn't they get you one that said success?
4: Here, let me see. Lilies. This is a funeral bower. Where are the jewels?
2: What jewels, dear?
4: I bought a necklace and told him to send it with the flowers.
2: You expect me to believe that?
4: But I did.
2: You forgot our anniversary entirely.
4: Oh, darling, don't you see? I did send you flowers.
2: They were delivered here by mistake.
4: But I bought a gift for you, too.
2: You're just making that up. You don't love me anymore.
4: But I do love you.
2: You hear that, Abby? He's shouting at me now.
4: Oh, I'm going back to the flower shop and find out what happened.
2: You mean you're running out to buy me something? Oh, I know all your little tricks.
4: All right, all right. You can come along, and you can come too, Eb, as a witness.
2: Maybe that funeral wreath isn't so inappropriate for our wrecked marriage. Rest in peace. Oh, Eb.
5: Oh, please, don't scream at me so. I can't bear it, Mr. Childs. It drives me mad.
3: The Zun died.
4: Oh, look, Mr. Squiller, all I want to know is who got the necklace I left with you.
2: If he left any necklace.
3: Which I'm beginning to doubt.
5: Don't confuse me so, please. I'm suffering acutely from allergies. I'm sneezing my brains out. I hardly know what I'm doing anymore.
4: All right, look, I'll make it simple. I got a funeral wreath. Now, you must have delivered my flowers and the jewelry to somebody else.
5: Do you suppose that's what I did?
4: Yes, I do. Probably you sent it to the person who was supposed to get the funeral wreath.
5: Why, of course, I remember now. How perfectly idiotic of me.
4: Yes, well, where did you send my jewels and the flowers?
5: Let me see. Now, here's the card. Mrs. Gwen Gray Gilroy, 1408 East 86th Street.
2: Gwen Gray Gilroy? Nicky, isn't she that showgirl who threatened to commit suicide when you married me?
4: Which one do you mean, dear?
2: The one you nicknamed Strikeout, because she had so many curves. She called you Sugar Man.
4: Oh, I'm sure it's not the same person.
2: She married a millionaire named Gilroy. I read it in the papers. Nick, have you been sending her flowers and jewelry?
4: Oh, look, what am I getting into here? Nora, this is just a simple mix-up. Probably due to Mr. Squiller's allergy.
5: I'm so sorry all this happened. My nose is just driving me crazy.
3: Why don't you quit the flower business if you're allergic to flowers?
5: Well, how can I quit when I'm losing money? It's a vicious circle, starting from my nose and ending with my bank account. Believe me, when I think of my troubles, I could weep.
2: Oh, come, Nicky. We're going to Mrs. Gilroy's. And if what I suspect is true, you're going to be dead before morning.
5: Oh, will he really, Mrs. Charles?
3: Yeah, you can depend upon it, Mr. Squiller.
5: In that case, remember where to buy your flowers for the funeral, Mrs. Charles.
6: All right, that's the first portion of The Thin Man, an episode called The Case of the Wandering Corpse with Les Damon and Claudia Morgan. Hope you're enjoying that. We'll get back to it and more of Hollywood 360 as soon as Lisa lets us. Right, Lisa?
7: Yeah, just give me like 2 minutes or so.
6: You know, when Lisa says we can come back from break, we will. 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
10: 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The Mayo Clinic found that curcumin can decrease swelling and inflammation, has antioxidant properties, and research suggests that curcumin can prevent cancer, or at least slow the spread of cancer, and in many instances make chemotherapy more effective. 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
6: All right, time now for the conclusion to The Adventures of the Thin Man.
2: Just a moment. Why, Sugar Man.
4: Oh, strike out.
2: So, it is her.
23: Sugar Man, you found out about poor Virgil dying and you came back to me.
4: No, not exactly strike out. This is my wife, Nora.
23: Oh, how do you do?
2: Not as well as you seem to be doing.
4: And this is my friend, Sheriff Ebenezer Williams.
3: Howdy, Strikeout. Does that coffin contain the remains of your late spouse?
23: Yes.
4: Now, look, Gwen. There's been a kind of mix-up. Did Mr. Squiller deliver some flowers to you?
23: Yes, Nicky. They're at the head of the casket. Why?
4: Was there a package with them?
23: Well, I don't know. I wasn't here when they arrived.
3: Let's take a look, Nick. Maybe it's with the flowers.
4: Yes, come on.
23: How did he work out as a husband, Nora?
2: Not badly.
3: Don't seem to be here, Nick.
4: I'll open the casket, Eb. Maybe that idiotic florist put it in there.
3: Maybe he was playing treasure hunter.
4: Say, look. The casket's empty.
3: Godfrey, nobody home.
23: What are you talking about?
4: Strike out, your husband's body isn't here. The casket's empty.
23: Virgil gone? Say, that jerk can't...

0: Back to tonight's adventure of the Thin Man. Mrs. Gwen Gray Gilroy, known to Nick and Nora as Strikeout, has just found that her husband's body is not in the coffin. We heard her say...
1: Virgil gone? Say, that jerk can't do this to me.
2: Maybe he stole the necklace and beat it.
1: He couldn't. He was dead.
3: Are you sure of that, Gwen?
1: Sure, certainly. I saw him croak with my own eyes.
4: Well, somebody stole that necklace.
1: Somebody stole my husband's body.
2: I reckon there's a crook around here, by Godfrey.
4: Well, come on, Eb. We're going to turn this place inside out. I'm sure it's... Say, here's the body.
1: Where?
4: Behind the sofa.
3: You must have misplaced it, Strikeout.
1: Well, how did it get there?
2: I reckon he was just hiding to scare us. Say, Strikeout, is that a picture of the deceased?
1: Yes. And he didn't die of disease. Heart attack, the doctor said.
2: Looky, Nick. That there ain't a picture of the corpse.
1: Let me see. Oh.
4: Gwen, is that Virgil?
1: No, it's somebody else. Where'd you get him, Gwen? I don't know. Oh, this is awful.
4: Hey, wait a minute. I found something here.
2: What is it, Nick? Another cadaver?
4: No. It's a bill from the Luxury Deluxe Hotel in this fellow's pocket. It's $1.25 for a week's board.
2: Reasonable.
4: Yes, this hotel's down in the Bowery.
1: Sugar man, won't you find poor Virgil's body for me? The funeral's all arranged and I have a lovely black dress already.
3: Never mind about that body, Nick. You'd better find that necklace, if there was one stolen.
2: Nick, do you think the same crook that stole the body stole the necklace?
4: You've got something there, Eb. We're going to the Luxury Deluxe Hotel right now.
1: Oh, this is awful. This is terrible.
2: No. Don't take it too hard, Strikeout. Your husband had to go sometime.
1: That's not why I'm crying. Suppose Virgil is alive. I won't collect a penny. Oh, he's just got to be dead.
5: Good evening, friends. Welcome to the Luxury Deluxe Hotel. No opium smoking and no murder allowed.
3: Oh, a respectable joint.
2: I thought we was coming to one of these here low dives. Awful disappointing.
5: Well, friends, would you like a room with a window or just a room?
4: Not exactly. You see...
5: Here, my friend.
4: Where'd you get my watch?
5: Oh, that's just to show how honest we are. Don't you recognize me, Nicky?
4: Oh, Dippy Danny, the pickpocket. What are you doing here?
5: Well, I decided to go straight for the duration. My contribution to the war effort.
4: Danny, this is my wife, Nora.
3: How do you do? Are you a very experienced pickpocket, Mr. Dippy?
5: Nora, I've had me hands in some of the most well-greased pockets in this country. Here's your change, please.
3: Oh, thank you.
4: And this is my old friend, Eb Williams.
2: Howdy, Dippy.
5: Hello, son. Here's your wallet.
2: Mr. Dippy looks... Godfrey, how do you do it?
5: I'll show you later if you want to know. Hey. How you got in that sheet over your shoulder, son?
4: All right, Eb. Put him down there and uncover him.
2: Okie, baby dokie. Easy does it.
4: You recognize him, Danny?
5: Kind of stiff, huh? Yeah, I know him.
4: Who is he?
5: Fellow named Joe Jones. Died here 3 days ago.
3: We found him in a swanky apartment uptown. How'd he get there?
5: Well, it's kind of a queer story. A dame come in and wanted the dead body.
4: What?
5: Yeah. She wanted to rent one. I told her I had one, so I rented them to her for $2.
2: Is renting bodies part of your regular line of business here?
5: No, but I don't mind picking up a little spare change now and then. A fella needs it, you know, what with taxes.
4: Yeah, sure. Well, what else do you know about this woman?
5: Well, she rented a room here. It's right down the hall. You want to see it?
4: Yes, I certainly do. What's her name?
5: Mrs. John Smith, she says. You think she was lying, Nick?
3: What does she look like?
5: I couldn't see. She was wearing a black veil. Here's the room.
3: Oh, it looks like an ideal honeymoon suite for a couple of zombies. Oh, look, Nick.
2: Well, say, what do you know? That's the body of Strikeout's husband.
4: Yes, and he's been struck out, all right. But good. Here, look at the eyes, Eb. He's been poisoned.
2: Murdered, by Godfrey.
1: I knew it. Can't we ever have an anniversary without a murder?
4: Nora, you and Eb go home. There's some checking up I want to do. I'll be there in an hour.
3: All right, Nick. I'll be glad to get out of this terrible place.
5: Wait a minute. Did you say he was poisoned, Nick?
4: Yes, Danny. Why?
5: He should have known better. It's against the rules of the hotel.
4: The only way we'll find out who stole that necklace is by solving this murder. I'd like to have a nice, cozy talk with Strikeout.
3: Oh, no, you don't. Not on my wedding anniversary.
4: But Well, Eb, you think you can find out what I want to know from Strikeout?
2: Sure thing. You know how I handle women, Nick.
4: All right, Eb. You get her to tell you everything she can about Barton Bellows.
2: Yeah?
4: She's been seen around with him. Find out if she's got a black veil and find out just what happened when her husband died.
2: All right, I'll go right now.
4: And be careful, Eb. Strikeout can be dangerous when she's cornered.
2: I'll keep her away from corners, then. See you later, Nick.
4: Bye.
3: Who are you calling, Nick?
4: Barton Bellows, baby.
3: Oh.
6: Hello, Mr. Bellows' residence.
4: Oh, are you Mr. Bellows' maid?
6: Yeah.
4: Are you happy working for Mr. Bellows?
6: Well, I don't know. Why?
4: Well, my name's Nick Charles. And maybe I can offer you a better job. Do you like it there?
6: Well, Mr. Bellows ain't married, so we don't have a wife who'll let me wear a fur coat like in the last job I had.
4: Oh, but... Well, my wife would let you wear hers.
6: Can I speak to your wife?
4: Why, sure. Nora, get her to quit her job right now. Not only is it necessary, but we can also get a maid.
3: Oh, hello?
6: Your husband says I can wear your fur coat if I work for you.
3: Well, of course.
6: What kind of a coat have you got?
3: Persian lamb.
6: Oh, Persian lamb. I can get lots of jobs with a Persian lamb coat.
3: Oh, but I also have a mink coat.
6: Oh, mink? Uh-huh. That's more like it. How much will you pay?
3: Well, how much do you get?
6: $30 a week.
3: I'll give you 40.
6: 2 nights off a week, and can I use the telephone when I want?
3: Yes.
6: Also, can I have my boyfriend in Saturday night?
3: Yes, of course.
6: That's the kind of a job I want.
3: Then you must quit right now and come over here. The address is 409 Park Drive.
6: Okay, I'll be there right away.
3: I hope you don't think it's odd, my feeling you from Mr. Bellows over the phone this way.
6: Oh, no. That's how he got me. It's wonderful being a maid these days, Mrs. Charles. Goodbye.
3: Goodbye. Well, got a maid. So now what?
4: So now, Nora, you're going to find out a few things about Barton Bellows for me. You are going to be a Swedish maid applying for a job.
3: Oh, you mean a vain girl who's scrubbed clean like anything by a Jumpen Gimini? Good evening. Are you Mr. Bellows?
7: Yes.
3: A bane expert Swedish maid, cook, housekeeper, nurse, a laundress, and dishwasher. A have used quit a job and told my madam to go to... maybe you have a job for me?
7: Do I have a job for you? Come right in. You were sent from heaven.
3: No, A come from Brooklyn.
7: I mean, my maid just quit. I need someone to take care of my house. I'll pay you anything you want.
3: Oh... Is that picture of your wife?
7: Well, no, not exactly.
3: This beautiful woman, she writes, Dear Barton, the one and only in my life, all my love, Gwen. If she's not your wife, why does she love you?
7: Well, she's a kind of a friend of mine. I'm not married.
3: Oh, not married? I am not married, too.
7: Well, I hope you'll like this job. I'll do anything you want to make you happy.
3: Will you marry me?
7: Well, no.
3: But... I think I go home.
7: No, no, please. I'll be nice to you. That won't be hard. You're very pretty.
3: You think so?
7: Ah.
3: Ah. I think maybe I stay. Ah, look at this drawer. So messy. Full of old letters.
7: Oh, what are you doing there?
3: I must see if you pay your bill. I don't work for a man who does not pay his bill. Ah, here is interesting letter. Dearest Barton, I don't think poor Virgil can live very much longer. The old goat is due to kick the bucket soon, and we can get
7: here,
3: married.
7: Here, give me that.
3: It is from that Gwen. So, you want to marry her?
7: Well, that's none of your business.
3: Where I work, everything is my business. Aha. You have a little bottle here, a little bottle of pills. I wonder what they are.
7: Here, don't open that.
3: Take your hands off me or I smack your face. Here is your bottle of pills. I don't think they would be so good for me anyway.
7: I think you'd better leave. I'm afraid I can't use...
3: Leave? You bet by Jiminy, I leave. They will not work such filthy place. Look at these dishes. Dirty. Dirty.
7: Get out of here.
3: Uh-huh. You insult me. Hey, quit. Look at this bath. Filthy. You are a pig. Good night.

0: But, Evie, are you sure he was poisoned?
1: Yeah. Now, you better tell me all you know about it, Strikeout. This is murder. You can go to jail for that, by Godfrey.
0: Have you told the police yet?
1: No.
0: Don't tell them, Evie. I'm sure they'll suspect me. You will be a nice little boy and not mention a word about it.
1: Well, it ain't easy to keep a thing like this secret.
0: I know, but won't you do this with poor little me?
1: If you kept the thing like... Ain't you misplaced your arm, Strikeout?
0: Oh, don't misunderstand, Abby. I'm just holding you because I'm frightened. You're just like my daddy. You know what he used to do when I was frightened?
1: Don't knock my derby off. What?
0: He used to hold me in his arms like this and then kiss me like this.
1: Your daddy done that?
0: Mm-hmm.
1: Sweet papa.
0: You're sweet too, Abby. You won't call the police. Will you, Daddy?
1: Well, I reckon I'll think about it. Where's your clothes closet, Strikeout?
0: There. Why?
1: I just want to take a look. You wear this black veil very much?
0: What do you want with that veil?
2: Hello, darling. I see you have company.
0: Barton, I didn't hear you come in. Eb, this is Barton Bellows.
1: Howdy, Barton.
2: Hello. Well, I've got to talk to you.
0: And I got to see you, too. They found Virgil's body.
1: I'll open it.
3: Oh, hello, Eb.
1: Why, Nori and Nick. Come in, come in.
0: Eb, your lipstick smeared.
1: Oh, I reckon I got that comforting Strikeout here.
0: Sugar Man, you won't let him call the police, will you? Just wait a day until I see my lawyer.
4: Strikeout, is that man Barton Bellows?
3: That's him.
2: The Swedish maid. Say, what is this all about?
4: You'll find out in a minute. Mr. Bellows, you'd better sit down.
0: Sugar Man, what are you going to do?
4: Strikeout. Who was here on the night that your husband got killed?
0: Just Barton and me and Virgil. Why?
4: When did he die?
0: About 9 o'clock. We had brandy in this very room. Then Virgil stood up and collapsed.
4: What did you do with the body?
0: Barton put a sheet over him. I was hysterical, so Barton gave me a sedative and I went to bed.
4: I see. Eb, Did you find anything here?
1: Yeah, this black veil, Nick. Just like the kind that your pal Dipper sees.
0: Nicky Sugar Man, what's the veil got to do with all this?
4: Gwen, the person who murdered your husband tried a very slick trick. The killer obtained the body of a man who died naturally and put it under that sheet to deceive the examining doctor. Your husband's body was hidden in the luxury deluxe hotel in the Bowery.
3: It was hidden there by a woman who wore a black veil, Gwen.
4: The killer had only one problem. The bodies had to be exchanged again. The poisoned man's body would have been buried, and nobody would even know your husband was murdered, Gwen.
3: Isn't he brilliant?
4: Only one thing went wrong with this almost perfect murder, Gwen. The killer planned to change the bodies tonight. But after the corpse of the Bowery derelict was removed from the coffin, there was an interruption. Flowers arrived. The flowers that were sent here by mistake. So the killer quickly hid the corpse behind the sofa.
0: Well, how do you know that?
4: I checked with Mr. Squiller, the florist. He heard something being moved about just before he came in. Now, whoever moved that corpse is the killer. Now, Gwen, the elevator boy said you left word when you went out to let Mr. Squiller in with the building's passkey. That sounds like a good alibi, but can you prove you were out of the house at that time, Gwen?
0: You're not going to get away with this. Grab her, Nick. She's going for that drawer.
4: Strikeout, don't
0: get
4: try
0: it. Get
1: gun, by God.
0: Stand back, all of you. First one who makes a move to touch her, he's going to get killed. I'm getting out of here. Oh, the lights! Who turned out the lights? Nick, don't let her get away! No, let go! Don't!
4: Eb, light a match.
1: Okay.
4: Nora, turn on that switch. That one over there.
0: All right.
4: Eb, take this gun and cover Bellows. Do this to kill if he tries anything.
2: Are you crazy? She was trapped and she committed suicide. The gun's still in her hand. She shot herself.
0: Nicky, is she dead?
4: No, baby. It's just a flesh wound. She'll be okay. Phone the police and tell them to send an ambulance.
0: All right.
4: Bellows, you're under arrest for murder.
2: You don't know what you're talking about. Her attempt to kill herself proves she's guilty.
4: You see Gwen's wristwatch? Crystal doesn't get crushed when you try to commit suicide. It got crushed when you grabbed her arm in the dark and twisted it and turned the gun on her. You murdered her husband. Nora got one of the poison pills you used when she went to your apartment.
2: You'll never be able to prove this.
1: I got proof already, pal. For instance, you're the only one that would be familiar enough with this room to know where the light switch is. And what's more, you left fingerprints all over that room at the Hotel Luxury Deluxe when you come down there in the dress and clothes that you stole from Gwen.
2: Yes, what else have I done?
1: You stole your necklace, Nick. Here it is.
2: Where'd you get that?
1: Out of your pocket.
4: Why, Eb, I didn't know you were a pickpocket.
1: I got Danny the Dipper to show me how to do it.
4: Well, that about clinches it, Bellows. That proves you were here when the flowers arrived. You murdered Virgil Gilroy because you wanted to marry Strikeout after she inherited his dough. And stop shivering, Bellows. You'll be warmed up soon enough.
0: Will you pull the covers up, darling? It's getting chilly.
5: Okay. There, that better?
0: Mm-hmm. What made Barton Bellows steal the necklace?
4: Well, he got cold feet when he was interrupted by Squiller. He figured it would come in handy if he had to clear out in a hurry and needed money first.
0: Hmm. Well, why'd Strikeout pull that gun?
4: Well, she thought she was being framed and she lost her head. There, does that clear up everything?
0: Darling, it was a lovely anniversary. Even if we did have to celebrate rather late.
4: You should we go to sleep, dear?
0: No. Let's stay up and remember old times. That's what people should do on anniversaries.
4: Oh, but no, I want to sleep.
0: You didn't feel that way on our wedding night.
4: No?
0: You're getting old, Nicky.
4: Who's getting old? I can stay awake forever if I want to. Me getting old? It's ridiculous. I can stay up all night for a week if I want to. I just don't want to now.
0: You're fibbing. You can't.
4: Okay, I'll show you. Let's talk about anything you want to, as long as you want to.
0: Nicky, do you remember what you said when I first met you?
4: Mm-hmm.
0: What did you say? Well? Nicky. Nicky, are you sleeping? Silly goose. Good night, Nicky, darling.

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0: That's The Adventures of the Thin Man, October 10th, 1943. The case of the wandering corpse, Les Damon, along with Claudia Morgan. And that was directed by the great Hyman Brown. It's heard on CBS, sponsored by Post Toasties. The delicious breakfast cereal, Lisa. All right, time now for This Month in Music History.
1: All right, we're going to go back to 1973. I think this is one of your favorite songs.
0: Bad, Leroy Brown.
1: That's it.
0: Jim Croce.
1: That's right.

0: Terrific.
1: So it was Jim Croce's last major hit before he died.
0: Really?
1: In the plane crash on September 20th of that year.
0: Wow.
1: And this song, Bad Bad Leroy Brown, was still on the charts at the time of his death.
0: Wow.
1: Crazy.
0: You know. Did you notice I didn't sing any of that?
1: Yes, I did.
0: Did you notice? Were you surprised?
1: I was.
0: You know why I didn't sing?
1: Did somebody tell you that you shouldn't?
0: I was in the car with my son, CJ. We were listening to the podcast, and he's like, Dad, why do you sing so much?
1: Right.
0: People don't want to hear you sing.
1: And you said...
0: I said, all right, I'll try to refrain from singing.
1: Refrain from singing
0: a little bit.
1: All right.
0: I mean, I'm going to still sing,
1: but
0: just not as much.
1: All right, so, well, we'll see how that goes for you.
0: I'm sure there's a lot of people out there saying, yay, CJ! Yay, CJ!
1: At least somebody had the guts to tell you the truth,
0: he did.
1: Right?
0: Oh, he doesn't pull any punches. He tells it like it is. All right, thanks, Lisa.
1: Sure, Carl.
0: More of Hollywood 360 after this short break.
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1: That's right. We need a caller right now. We're going to be talking about Madonna. She's turning 63 this month, August 16th. She was born 1958. So let's play a little Beat the Host with Madonna. Give us a call right now, 312-642-5600. We're looking for caller number 6. Play the game, be on the air, win some prizes, and let's do just that. Let's beat the host.
0: Yeah, it's true or false. It's a lot of fun. So call and win some fun prizes. We're going to give you a 4-CD set of the Twilight Zone radio dramas just for playing. So call now.
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7: 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But it's time now for Quote This. Our moderator, Lisa Wolf Bacharach, will present audio clips from popular movies, and I'll try to guess the name of the movie from the quote. Right, Lisa?
8: That's exactly right. So it sounds easy enough. I've tried to choose movies that I really feel confident that you will know. So do you want any clues before the clips, or do you want to just go right to the clip?
7: You can say the year.
8: Okay, I'll do that. So this first movie is from... It's from 1997.
7: 1997.
8: Yes.
7: Okay, I wasn't born yet.
8: Right.
9: I'm the king of the world!
7: That's an easy one.
8: I know it is.
7: That's a really easy one.
8: I know.
7: Like, if I didn't get that one.
8: Right.
7: You know?
8: Okay.
7: Then I would be sunk. Get it?
8: Exactly.
7: Get it?
8: I do.
7: Titanic.
8: That was quick. Exactly right. So... I was betting on if you'd get all six of these right. I'm betting on 5 out of 6.
7: Okay, so what happens if I get all 6?
8: I was wrong.
7: Then I get more cake than Mike next week?
8: No.
7: And it is a chocolate, like, layer cake with the ice cream. It's the rolled ice cream 31 flavors cake, right?
8: I guess you'll have to just wait and see, take your chances.
7: That's what I want.
10: You know what? I think you're going to get 5 out of 6 only as well.
7: Oh, really?
8: Okay,
7: yes.
8: So I think it's number 2 that I'm not clear on.
7: This one here?
8: Yeah, this is the one that I don't have faith in you on.
7: Okay, what Mike year agrees. Is it? Why, back, is it a musical?
8: It's not.
7: Okay.
8: It's a great movie.
7: What year?
8: 1989.
7: I wasn't born yet. What is he saying?
8: Carpe.
11: Carpe diem.
7: Carpe diem?
11: Seize the day, boys.
7: Oh, man. Oh,
8: there's a little more to that.
7: Is there
8: quote
7: more?
8: That
7: that's
8: we
7: it?
8: Cut off, but
7: that's it?
8: Got cut off.
7: Okay,
8: it's Carpe. Seize
7: year?
8: The boys' days. Make your lives extraordinary. It was the rest of that quote.
7: What year?
8: 1989.
7: 89?
8: That's the one
7: Vision Quest.
8: I don't know what that is. So
7: I don't know.
8: It's Dead Poets Society.
7: Oh, gosh.
8: Did you not watch that film with Robin Williams?
7: No.
8: What?
7: Dead Poets Society.
8: Are you kidding?
7: No.
8: All right. Well, that's the one I didn't think you'd get. Yeah,
7: so
8: I was right.
7: You're probably right. Probably right.
8: All right. Next one.
7: Mm-hmm. Dead Poets Society.
8: Yes, you should watch it. It's a great movie.
7: Yeah, I'm going to go right home. I'm going to rush home.
8: You should.
7: I'm not going to sleep.
8: And go watch.
7: I'm just going to watch
8: a
7: 2-hour movie
8: of what?
7: When I get home.
8: And what's the name of the movie?
7: Dead Poets Society.
8: Okay.
7: Robin Williams.
8: Right. Got it.
7: Okay.
8: Next one, 1939.
12: But how do you know about them?
13: Elementary, my dear Watson. This man has been dead for at least 2 hours. Moriarty isn't wasting any time.
7: So that's probably Sherlock Holmes.
8: It sure is. The Adventures of Sherlock Holmes.
7: Yeah, it's
8: 1939.
7: The name of the, right, okay.
8: Elementary, my dear.
7: Elementary, my dear.
8: All right. I told you you'd get it. Okay, the next one you will 100% get.
7: 100%?
8: 100. I'm not even going to give the year because it gives it away.
7: All right.
14: It's alive! It's alive! It's alive!
7: It's alive!
14: In the name of God.
7: It's alive! I'll tell you what year it is.
8: Go for it.
7: I think the year is 1931.
8: You are absolutely right.
7: And that is, that's Frankenstein.
8: That is right.
7: And that is, well, that guy speaking there, I'm trying to think what his name was in real life. I'll think of it, but... Anyway, Boris Karloff played the monster.
8: Oh, I know you know it.
7: And he was the guy. That guy there is Victor Frankenstein. What was his name? I can't think of it.
8: Okay.
7: Oh, well.
8: So far, so great.
7: Anyway, I got it right, right?
8: Oh, you definitely got it right.
7: Okay.
8: And the next one...
7: Colin Clive.
8: Oh, okay.
7: Colin Clive was Victor Frankenstein.
8: Well, you're going to know all of these.
7: And, yeah.
8: Mm-hmm. So, it's amazing how you can...
7: Colin Clive.
8: All right, here we go. Next one, 1994.
4: Do you want a chocolate?
7: Yeah, I want a chocolate.
4: I could eat about 1.5 million of these.
7: You never know what you're going to get.
4: My mama always said... life was like a box of chocolates.
7: Never know what you're going to get. And so that's...
8: And somehow the end got cut off, which is you never know what you're going to get.
7: He played it. He played that. I heard it.
8: Mm-mm. No, you said it.
10: My fault.
7: Never know what you're going to get.
8: No, you're the one that said it.
7: No, that was
8: Tom Hanks.
7: That said
8: that was you.
7: Just sounded like me.
8: You sounded just like him.
7: It was Tom Hanks.
8: That must have been. And the name of the movie
7: is? So that's Forrest Gump.
8: Forrest Gump.
7: One exactly of the greatest
8: right.
7: movies of all time.
8: Great one.
7: I mean, really great.
8: Really great.
7: All right. So what are we on? So I got all of them except for one.
8: Well, there's one more to go, which you'll absolutely know.
7: Okay.
8: Okay, real short. But,
7: sweet.
8: Short and sweet, 1984.
12: I'll be back.
7: I'll be back.
8: That's all you need.
7: Well, that's probably the 84. That's probably the original Terminator.
8: Yes, indeed.
7: Yeah.
8: That is exactly right. So you only didn't get one, which was my initial prediction, Dead Poets Society.
7: Yeah. Well, I'm going to rush home and watch it.
8: Well, again, when you don't know it, it's probably my fault for picking a poor movie.
7: Even though I have a double header tomorrow that starts at 10 in the morning, I'm not going to get any sleep. I'm just going to watch that movie and
8: get
7: ready for the game, go right to the park.
8: That sounds fine to me. It doesn't bother me. Annie.
7: All right, Lisa.
8: Good job, Carl. That was a lot
7: of
8: fun.
7: You did a good job.
8: Except for one of them.
7: Except for one.
8: Quote this, Carl.
7: That's pretty good, though. All right.
8: Very good.
7: When we come back, it's Fort Laramie starring Raymond Burr. Stay with us.
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7: All right, Fort Laramie. This was an adult western, came to radio in 1956, and Raymond Burr starred in this series as Lee Quince, captain of the U.S. Cavalry. He was a tough dude. You didn't want to mess with him. And it was produced by Gunsmoke's Norman McDonald. And it depicted the life at Fort Laramie in the mid-1800s. It was pretty rough, you know, at Fort Laramie. They were, like, protecting, the outposts there. And there was savage, you know, Indians and all kinds of enemies to our army. So it was a real fort, but this was a radio series based, you know, all fictional, I guess. But, you know, maybe based on some true events. Who knows? In the cast, Vic Perrin, Harry Bartell, Howard McNear, Sam Edwards, John Daner. It was on the air only one season, but it was a very, very good series. It came to radio late. It came in 1956. Mm. You know, radio was really on its way out. So if you premiered in 1956, how much time, you know, were you on the radio? But if this would have, you know, come to the airwaves in the 40s, it would have been on probably to the 50s. So this particular episode that stars Raymond Burr is from April 22nd, 1956. It's called The New Recruit. Here's part one now of Fort Laramie.
12: At the gallop!

Fort Laramie, starring Raymond Burr as Captain Lee Quince. Specially transcribed tales of the dark and tragic ground of the wild frontier. The saga of fighting men who rode the rim of empire. And the dramatic story of Lee Quince, Captain of Cavalry.

0: Afternoon, Captain.
1: Afternoon.
0: What'll it be?
1: Oh, glass of rye?
0: Yes, sir. Hey, Captain. Afternoon off?
1: No. I just came in to talk to Smithson about some freighting. Well, here's luck.
0: Well, now, thank you, Captain.
2: Thought that was a soldier's mount out front.
1: What is that?
3: Hello, Captain.
1: Banyan.
3: You surprised?
1: I didn't expect to see you here. Thought you'd be long gone from these parts, Banyan.
3: Gone, come back, and on my way again.
1: Huh? To where?
3: Oh, I think I'll try California, San Francisco this time.
1: I hear it's a nice place. San Francisco?
3: Even this place is nice when you aren't in the army.
1: Hey, like a drink?
3: I don't mind.
1: Another glass here, bartender.
0: Coming right up.
1: Yeah. How's civilian life?
3: Oh, you should try it, Captain. Nobody issuing orders from Washington all the time, you know. Orders telling you to do something foolish about some other foolish thing. I don't suppose any of that's changed much.
1: Oh, Washington never changes.
0: All right, gents.
1: There you are.
3: Thanks, Quince. In for the day?
1: Nope. I'm on my way back right now.
3: Oh. And I thought you might like to join me.
1: Doing what?
3: Nice poker game going on over there. They've been at it 2 days, two nights now. Now, that fellow there in the Stetson from Montana, he's winning a lot. But he's getting pretty tired. I figure it's just about time for me to walk in with a good night's sleep. Don't you?
1: Might be.
3: Yeah, that's how I look at it. Just figure I'll have him wore down in, oh, 6-7 hours. About the time you're a sitting horse at retreat. They still have that, don't they? Retreat.
1: Yeah, they do.
3: Yeah. Well, thanks for the drink, Captain.
0: Captain.
1: Hmm?
0: That fella you were just talking with. Been around here 2 or 3 days. Don't seem to know what to do with himself.
1: Fill this up, will you?
0: Sure. Seemed familiar in a way, though. Soldier, was he?
1: He was in the army. But he was never a soldier. Yeah, see you later.

0: At ease! Bright and shining for dress parade, soldiers. Bright and shining.
1: How soon, Sergeant?
0: They'll sound off any minute, soldier, and you just hope you're not late.
2: Well, I thought this was a fighting outfit.
0: How's that?
1: Well, we had a dress parade last week, Sergeant.
0: And there may be another next week. I just want to hear wind going by me when that bugle blows. Just wind. When the dust settles, B Company better be all present or accounted for. Carry on. Company will make a good showing, sir.
3: It had better, Sergeant.
0: Yes, sir.
3: The book says a clean soldier's a good soldier.
0: Yes, sir.
3: And Major Daggett goes by the book. All right, Gorse. Call the men in.
0: Yes, sir.
3: Owen Gorse.
4: Sir?
3: Be sure Trooper Lineley stays awake this time.

Parade, risk, B Company, carry arms, parade, risk, C Company, carry arms, parade.

0: Sir, the parade is formed.
1: Take your post, sir. Dismiss the parade, sir.
0: Parade is dismissed. Officers, forward. Guide, center. Ha! Officers, halt.
1: You're to be complimented, gentlemen. The troopers were well turned out. There are no orders to be published, so that's all, gentlemen.

0: You walking over to the mess, Quince?
1: Oh, I'm going back to the orderly room. Corporal Mercer has got some reports for me. I'll see you at the mess later, Meade.
0: All right. Retreat parade is still just the same, isn't it?
1: How did you get on this post?
0: Pretty simple. Just told the sentry I wanted to enlist in the army.
1: What do you want, Banyan?
0: I wasn't lying to the sentry. I want to enlist.
1: You don't have any use for the army. You didn't while you were in.
0: You going to try to talk me out of it?
1: Come on in. Didn't that poker game turn out too well?
0: Oh, that fella from Montana, he wasn't as tired as he looked. He cleaned me out. So I guess I'm not going to San Francisco.
1: Men don't usually enlist in the Army for just a meal and a bed.
0: Oh, that's right, Captain. Generally find a meal and a bed any place.
1: Why do you want to get back in the Army, Banyan?
0: Now, once before, I filled out an enlistment blank. Then I saw things asking me my full name and where I was from and how old and if I had prior service and all things like that. I never saw a line on one of them asking why.
1: Corporal Mercer.
2: Yes, sir.
1: Will you tell the doctor I have a recruit to be examined?
2: Yes, sir.
1: Here, fill this out.
0: Oh, sure.
1: If you're physically acceptable, I'll swear you in tonight.
0: Oh, I got a civilian horse and some other things back in town.
1: Then you can go back to town and dispose of them. Report back here first thing in the morning.
0: Yeah.
1: I hope you know what you're doing, Banyan.
0: I thought on it. Long time I thought on it.
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3: Hey, Mike, I can't believe I'm going to say this, but I think Lisa's right.
26: About?
3: You know, we were talking off air, we were talking about, you know, if we do a get together with our listeners, we shouldn't do it on a cruise. We should just go somewhere like all inclusive.
4: Like a resort.
3: Like a resort. I think she's right. You know, so maybe for next April, for our 13th anniversary on the air, we'll do like, you know, an all-inclusive somewhere.
4: And do it like a classic radio vacation.
3: And invite, you know, our listeners somewhere. And for like what? A week or 4 days or 5 days or something like that?
4: Yeah, I'd say 4 or 5 days is appropriate.
3: That way we don't have to miss the show. We could just, we leave like on a Sunday.
4: Well, and then, we do the show from there.
3: Oh, is that how we do it?
4: I don't know.
3: I don't know if we could do that.
4: Well, even if we didn't, we would just do a mock show there and we'd have our listeners involved.
3: What I'm saying,
4: and we
3: though,
4: would do all sorts of.
3: If it was a 5 day, you know, event, we could leave on a Sunday and be back by Friday and then do the show.
4: Because
3: we do the show on Saturdays.
4: I'm going to need my beauty rest, so I might need to take that day off.
3: So I'm guessing you'd want to go somewhere warm, right?
4: For sure.
26: Yeah, where might that somewhere be?
3: I'm thinking Cabo.
4: That would be great.
26: Okay.
3: You know, Cabo would be cool.
4: That sounds perfect.
26: Or you somewhere know? In the Caribbean.
3: Or like Turks and Caicos or somewhere, you know, really cool.
4: That would
3: know,
4: be great.
3: Something like that.
4: I'm in.
3: All right, so folks, if we decide to do this, we'll let you know.
4: Yeah, we'd love to hear from you and let us know if it's something that you would entertain.
3: Would you go?
4: Would you go?
0: Just say
3: would
0: yes.
3: Would you go?
0: Go to our Facebook page and let us know, because we can put some time
3: would
0: in
3: you
0: this.
3: Travel with us?
0: We would be a lot of fun. Well, I would. I don't know about Carl, but I would be a lot of fun.
3: I would be fun.
0: Mm-hmm.
3: You know, I would go out there and
0: like sit around.
3: I wouldn't go like scuba diving. I did that in one time, and that's it. I'm never doing that
0: again.
3: How about
0: like zip lining?
3: I'd probably do that kind of
0: maybe
3: stuff.
0: Maybe we could do some kind of
3: but no scuba diving. Not scuba diving anymore. I did that once,
0: and
3: that
0: was
3: enough for me.
0: All right. Well, I'm sure we could come up with some great activities.
3: There's a lot. You know, let me tell you this. When you scuba dive, it's not your world anymore. It's the shark's world, and it's the moray eel's world.
0: Just ask the Little Mermaid about that.
3: It's the shark's world. And your food. You know, there's sharks out there, and you're their food. So, no, I'm not doing that anymore. I don't know. I had like a brain, you know, freeze or something.
0: You had a brain?
3: My daughter wanted to do it. You know, Rachel, she was like, Dad, we have to scuba. We were in Hawaii. And she's like, we were in Maui. And she's like, we have to do this, okay? So I did it with her. We went scuba diving. And 3 weeks later, right where we were scuba diving, some guy got eaten by a shark. And I sent her the, you know, because I had, you know.
0: She was a baby.
3: No,
0: then.
3: This was 3-4 years ago. She
0: no.
3: was 15. Yes. And so I sent her the same hotel that we were in, you know, they take you out in scuba. Some guy got eaten by a great white shark. This is true, Lisa. And I said, here, look, this is exactly where we were 3 weeks ago. She's like, oh, maybe it wasn't such a good idea.
0: All right, well, I'm sure we could come up with some other
26: activities. You survived, so it was a great idea.
3: Yeah, no, I'm never scuba diving again. Uh-uh. Okay. Don't want to be shark food.
0: Okay, how about horseback riding?
3: I'm not very good at that. All right, let's get back now to Fort Laramie.
1: All prisoner accounted for, sir.
2: All right, Sergeant. Dismiss the company.
1: Yes, sir. Company! Dismiss!
2: Sergeant Gorse.
5: Yes, sir.
2: I want to talk to you. We have a new man coming in today, Sergeant. Non-commissioned officer.
5: A non-com, sir?
2: That's right.
5: This company?
2: This company.
5: He transfer out here, sir?
2: He re-enlisted. It's Will Banion.
5: Banion?
2: Banion served 6 years. He was entitled to 3 stripes coming in.
5: Captain.
2: What is it?
5: Banion never could forget he was related to some officer on the general staff back in Washington. He held that up in front of everybody. It was kind of touchy then. Could be the same all over again.
2: That isn't quite clear.
5: Well, some of the officers didn't know how to take him. Neither did the men. He just got himself some easy stripes.
2: Easy or not, he's got them, Sergeant.
5: You asked me to keep this company running, sir. I like to keep it running. There's no place for Banion and me both.
2: I'll see you after mess.
5: Yes, sir.

0: But I wasn't nothing else to do. So I left her right there. Yeah. I took the first stage into Cheyenne. Then I came on here.
1: You were a civilian about 8 months then.
0: Yeah, 8 months, 2 weeks, 3 days, and four...
2: Good morning, sir.
3: Morning, Mr. Washburn. Banyan, you may be in civilian clothes right now, but you're in the army again. Now get on your feet.
2: You know where the mess hall is located?
0: Well, no, I think I can still remember.
2: As soon as you've had your breakfast, report to Sergeant Gorse. He'll take you over to AQM stores.
0: All right, sir.
2: Mr. Washburn.
4: Yes, sir.
2: Did you read the special orders this morning?
4: Yes, sir, I did.
2: Did you notice that Will Banyan holds the rank of sergeant?
4: Yes, sir.
2: Then just remember you hold a commission. He's a sergeant.
4: Yes, sir. But I thought... I mean, you and Sergeant Gorse...
2: You thought incorrectly, Mr. Washburn.
4: Yes, sir.
2: Had your breakfast?
4: No, sir.
2: Come on.
4: Captain.
2: Hmm?
4: Lieutenant Syverts and I were talking a while back. Sergeant Gorse isn't going to like another sergeant around.
2: He doesn't like it, Mr. Washburn, and I don't like it. But we have to put up with it.
4: Yes, sir. I'll remember that.

0: Housewife Kit. Bridle. Lariat and Hobbles.
1: Bridle, Lariat, Hobbles.
0: Picket pin. Yeah. Razor, mirror, soap, comb.
1: Right.
0: Two blankets.
1: Two blankets.
0: Bacon can. Curry comb. Collar ornaments. Cross saber. Colt revolver.
1: Yeah.
0: Springfield carbine.
1: Carbine.
0: Canteen and mess outfit.
1: Canteen and mess outfit.
0: Check.
1: Check.
0: All right, stow them away, Sergeant.
1: Sure, Sergeant.
0: When you're squared away, report back here.
1: Sure. Oh, Captain.
2: Carry on, Sergeant Banion.
1: Yes, sir.
2: All right, Gores, as you were.
3: Yes, sir.
2: Gores, where you putting Banion?
3: With Corporal Hunter, sir.
2: Can you put him in your quarters?
3: Sir?
2: I'd like him to live in your quarters.
3: I'd just as soon he didn't, Captain.
2: But that's the way we're going to do it.
3: Captain, I gotta speak my mind, sir.
2: All right.
3: No man ever come in this company I couldn't break in, but you're asking me to handle a three-striper that's got a general working for him in Washington. You're asking me to treat him like a sergeant when he ain't a good enough man to be a private in anybody's company.
2: Sergeant?
3: You told me to speak out, sir. Well, there's only room for one sergeant here.
2: Now I'm telling you to shut up, Sergeant, and stay shut.
3: Yes, sir.

0: Captain Quint's reporting, sir.
1: Oh, at ease, Captain. I have a request from Sergeant Gorse asking for transfer to Fort Lincoln.
0: Oh?
1: He gave the reason that he intends to marry a girl living in that area. That's a lie, isn't it?
0: He's not intending to marry anyone, as far as I know, sir.
1: Then it's Banyan?
0: Sergeant Gorse feels that Banyan's rank is unfair.
1: It is up to you to convince him that Banyan's rank was automatic when he re-enlisted.
0: Sergeant Gorse can't regard it in that light, sir. He feels that Banyan's influence in Washington helped him get the rank. Not only that, but Banyan's rating moves back the others a whole notch.
1: Your company could go sour because of him. I don't intend to allow that, Captain.
0: You'll transfer Banyan?
1: I'll transfer Gorse, if that's what he wants.
0: Sir, Gorse is the most valuable man.
1: We can't have this kind of discontent in the company. And Gorse has requested transfer. His rank and seniority in service require me to give the request consideration. I'll wire Colonel Thaler at Fort Lincoln today and ask if he'll accept Sergeant Gorse. I'm sure he'll be glad to.
0: Major, would you withhold that application? I don't want to lose Gorse or Banyan.
1: I'd expect to keep them both.
0: Well, I thought I'd talk with Sergeant Gorse once more. I had the impression once that Banyan's reenlistment was a casual thing.
1: No man enlists in the Army casually.
0: Yes, sir, that's exactly it.
1: And I'll set this aside till I hear from you.
0: Thank you, sir.

0: Kind of peaceful this way.
1: Hmm?
0: I said it's kind of peaceful, Captain. I like this time of night best on a post.
1: You do?
0: Well, yes, sir. You know, I feel kind of sorry for Seibert's pulling OD on a night like this. A cigar, Captain?
1: Huh? Oh, no thanks. Well, I think I'll take a stroll. Like to come along?
0: I believe I'll...
1: Come along, Mr. Washburn.
0: Oh, yes, sir. Captain.
1: Hmm?
0: Is it true, I mean, about Sergeant Gorse wanting a transfer?
1: Yes, it's true.
0: Because of Banyan?
1: Mm-hmm.
0: Sergeant Gorse is the best man I ever seen in his job. It'd be difficult to replace him.
1: It would indeed.
2: Evening, Captain. Lieutenant.
1: Oh, hello, Sergeant. Oh, Sergeant Gorse.
2: Yes, sir?
1: Step over here, will you? I asked the Major not to act on your transfer till tomorrow morning, Sergeant.
2: All right, Captain.
1: Chances are, in another outfit, you'd meet another sergeant wearing stripes like yours.
2: I guess that's right enough, but only one of us should be wearing them here.
1: Mm-hmm. What do you think, Mr. Washburn?
0: Why?
1: In all fairness.
0: Well, I'm inclined to agree with Sergeant Gorse, sir.
1: So am I. And I think Lieutenant Seibert's would, too.
2: How's that, Captain?
1: You heard me. There's room for only one sergeant in this outfit.
2: Do I understand the Captain?
1: It's not up to the Major or myself to settle this. It's the sergeant's business.
2: Do I understand you, sir?
1: Yeah, I think you do.
2: Yes, sir. I think I do. Will the Captain and Lieutenant excuse me, sir?
1: Good night, Sergeant.
0: Sir, he understood you, but I didn't. I'm sorry.
1: He's going to look up Sergeant Banyan, Mr. Washburn, and the chances are only one of them will be sergeant by morning. Best man of the two.
0: Yes, sir, but who is the best man?
1: Sergeant Gorse has just gone to settle that question, I think. Yeah. Come on, Mr. Washburn.

0: Captain, sir?
1: Banion?
0: I have a request to make of the captain, sir.
1: And what is it?
0: I wish to be relieved of my stripes, sir.
1: I thought you might request transfer, but I didn't think...
0: No, sir. Not a transfer. I want to stay here in this company.
1: I see.
0: Once the captain asked me why I re-enlisted in the Army, I could answer the captain now.
1: Go ahead, Banion.
0: Yes, sir. I served in the Army once with a general back of me. I failed that time. I thought I hated the Army, but I came back because I hated failing worse. Does this make any sense to the captain?
1: Yes, it does.
0: Yes, sir. I told the captain I thought about it before I came back in. I knew I'd have sergeant's pay. I didn't know I was starting to fail again. I know that now. Last night, Sergeant Gorse explained some things to me. But we talked it over outside the fort.
1: Mm-hmm. What happened to your face?
0: I fell off my horse, sir.
1: A good cavalry soldier falls off his horse sometimes.
0: Yes, sir. Thank you, Captain. I don't mean to again.
2: Lee.
1: Oh, morning, Major.
2: Hey, isn't that Will Banion and Sergeant Gorse together?
1: Why, yes, sir.
2: Where'd they fight it out?
1: Off the compound, sir.
2: Yeah, that's good. Lee, why'd you let Banion re-enlist in the first place?
1: He wanted to. And he had guts enough to come back here where he'd failed and try again.
2: And that coffee from the mess hall?
1: Mm-hmm.
2: Smells good. Come on.
1: Yes, sir.

Fort Laramie is produced and directed by Norman MacDonald and stars Raymond Burr as Lee Quince, Captain of Cavalry, with Vic Perrin as Sergeant Gorse. The script was specially written for Fort Laramie by E. Jack Newman, with sound patterns by Bill James and Ray Kemper. Musical supervision by Amerigo Marino. Featured in the cast were Lawrence Dobkin, Jack Moyles, Paul Duboff, James Nusser, John Daner, Sam Edwards, and Lou Krugman.

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0: Little boys can be the most exasperating creatures on earth. They can also be very amusing and lovable indeed. 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
1: You know, I've heard of that show, My Son Jeep, but I don't think I've ever heard any episodes. I've heard of it, but I don't know, and I'm sure I have some in my library, but they were talking about it being a Monday through Friday show. That sort of makes it sound like it might have been a soap opera type of thing, like 15 minutes a day, Monday through Friday. I'll have to look into it, and if they're self-contained shows where it's, you know, where you get the full story in a half hour or 15 minutes, I'll try to schedule
2: That'd
1: one.
2: That'd be great.
1: Yeah, we just heard Fort Laramie from April 22nd, 1956, with The New Recruit, starring Raymond Burr. Hope you enjoyed that.
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1: Next hour, it's The Shadow. Oh, man, Lisa. 1944 broadcast, Brett Morrison starring. We will also play Learning the Lyrics. And I think I got 2 out of 3 last week.
2: I think you did. And we are on letter P. So we've got 3 songs that...
1: Peter Piper picked a pack of pickled peppers.
2: You got to say it right.
1: Peter Piper picked a pack of pickled peppers.
2: So close. So close, not quite there.
1: It's not the song?
2: You're so close, it's a little off, just
1: all
2: like
1: right.
2: usual.
1: You're a little off.
2: That's just not correct.
1: All right.
2: But Learning the Lyrics, The Shadow, we've got so much more coming up in our next hour.
1: It's a lot of good stuff. So stay with us. More of Hollywood 360 in our 5th hour coming your way. Stay tuned.
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1: You lost your magic. They knocked you off your game. Your Carlness went right out the window.
2: What's with this Carlness? 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
1: It's a conjunction, a preposition. 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It's your name with Nisk.

0: catch to it.
1: Bob, listen to me. 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
3: 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Well, actually, it's a little more than just a hobby. 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
3: Yeah.
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9: Hello, everyone. I'm Carl Amari, and this is Hollywood 360, the radio show that presents all things entertainment, including trivia contests and games, movie reviews, celebrity interviews, showbiz news, and classic radio shows. My co-host is the vivacious Lisa Wolf. In this hour, we'll present a 1944 classic radio episode of The Shadow, starring Brett Morrison. But first, Lisa Wolf Dillon is our lyricist for Learning the Lyrics. Lisa will read popular song lyrics, and I'll try to guess the name of the songs while you play along at home. Right, Lisa?
10: Yes, I've chosen three great songs. Of course, they're only great if you get the answers.
9: Right.
10: But they all begin...
9: I'm glad you understand
10: how
9: this works.
10: Mm-hmm. I'm good with it now. And the titles of all of these songs begin with the letter P.
9: Peter Piper picked a pack of pickled peppers.
10: Right, exactly. We got it now.
9: Is that practice. One? I got one right?
10: No, you didn't.
9: Oh, no?
10: You absolutely did not.
9: Oh.
10: But hopefully you'll get, I'm guessing, 2 out of 3.
9: Really?
10: That's my guess.
9: 2 out of 3
10: ain't bad. I want you. I need you. But there ain't no way I am ever going to love
9: you. That's Meatloaf, right?
10: Yes.
9: Okay.
10: Okay, when we get to T, I'll think about that. So, anyhow, you ready?
9: Yeah.
10: Okay. Well, now you may think I'm foolish for the foolish things I do.
9: Bruce Springsteen.
10: You may wonder.
9: Is,
10: yes, that's right. You may wonder how come I love you when you get on my nerves like you do. Well, baby, you know you bug me. There ain't no
9: Pink
10: secret about
9: Cadillac.
10: That. That is it.

0: We're moving on.
1: All right, got one.
0: This one might be a little more difficult for you. It starts with the letter P. Dear sir or madam, will you read my book? It took me years to write. Will you take a look? It's based on a novel by a man named Lear, and I need a job.
1: Based on a novel by a man named Lear, right? Goes like that.
0: Uh-huh. It's a dirty story of a dirty man, and his clinging wife doesn't understand. His son is working for the Daily Mail. It's a steady job. And then there's the chorus. It's 1,000 pages, give or take a few. I'll be writing more in a week or two. I can make it longer if you like the style, and I can change it round. And I wanna... Can't say anymore.
1: Postman?
0: Mike's laughing at you.
1: Postman?
0: I'm sorry. We did please Mr. Postman already tonight.
1: Yeah, I guess. I need to pop my Prevagen.
0: We did that.
1: What was that one line that I knew? Or
0: dear sir or madam, will you read my book? It took me years to write. That's a really big clue. Will you take a look? It's based on a novel.
1: Printed something.
0: By a man named Lear.
1: Lear. It's almost like a rhyme, right? Mm-hmm. Or something. Like
0: mm-hmm. And I need a job.
1: Oh, wait, is this? Oh, this is the Beatles.
0: It is.
1: This is the Beatles.
0: Yes, sir.
1: By a man named Lear. it's the Beatles.
0: It is. You get 50% right there. I give you half credit.
1: Oh, it's a very famous song by the Beatles.
0: I'll give you
1: keep
0: half.
1: Keep going.
0: That's it.
1: Give me a little bit more now.
0: That's all I can give you. I've given you everything I can give you.
1: Give me some of the words again. I'm going to get it.
0: It's a dirty story of a dirty man.
1: It's a dirty story about a man named Lear.
0: And his clinging wife doesn't
1: understand.
0: His son is working
1: for the... You got to do it with an English accent. It'll help
0: me. No, I do not. For the Daily Mail.
1: Mail.
0: It's a steady job.
1: Pop, pop, pop, pop, pop. Starts with a P.
0: It does.
1: It's a Beatles song that starts with a P.
0: That's
1: what do
0: right.
1: I get for that?
0: You get 50%. I give you half credit.
1: 50% is pretty good. I
0: give you half a point.
1: I know this song.
0: I know you do. I want to sing it, but I can't sing. We're back to a man named Lear.
1: Ba. All right, play it.
2: Paper
0: It's tough.

0: right.
1: So you got 2.5 out
0: here's
1: of three.
0: Here's what I'll say, Lisa. Even though I really only got 1 out of 3, because, I mean, I didn't get it. You picked really good songs.
1: I did.
0: You really did.
1: No, I know.
0: That was really, really good.
1: They're
0: usually
1: great songs.
0: Usually you don't pick such great songs.
1: No, that's not correct.
0: But you picked really good songs this
1: I
0: week.
1: I always pick great songs because you know
0: no,
1: I love music.
0: No, this week you did. This week you did.
1: No, I always do.
0: Pick
1: you
0: some good ones.
1: You don't always get them, but I pick great songs no matter
0: you
1: what.
0: You also pick your songs really well.
1: I always do, but okay.
0: All right, thanks, Lisa Wolf.
1: Thanks, Carl.
0: All right,
1: Mark.
0: When we come back, it's The Shadow. So don't go away.
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2: And now back to Hollywood 360 with Carl Amari.
0: The Shadow. Oh, man. When you say The Shadow to people, they know what it is. They know The Shadow, right?
1: Yep.
0: And even if they've never heard an episode of The Shadow, people know about it. And they may not know that The Shadow was Lamont Cranston, a wealthy young man about town who learned the secret of invisibility from, you know, he went to the Orient and learned the secret how to cloud men's minds so they could not see him. And then he used that power to fight evil. And he wasn't a detective. He was sort of like a criminologist. He wasn't really a detective. He was an amateur detective, really. And he used this power to fight crime. It was on the air a long, long time. It came to radio in the 1930s. He was just a narrator of stories at first, and then they hired Orson Welles in 1937 to be Lamont Cranston, the criminologist, and Agnes Moorehead for a while was the lovely Margot Lane, his girlfriend. And then Bill Johnstone took over, then John Archer, and then Brett Morrison, and he had the role the longest. We have a Brett Morrison episode for you now called Death to the Shadow, from March 12th, 1944. Here's part one now of The Shadow.

0: lurks in the hearts of men. The Shadow knows.
1: Once again, your neighborhood Blue Coal dealer brings you the thrilling adventures of The Shadow, the hard and relentless fight of one man against the forces of evil. These dramatizations are designed to demonstrate forcibly to old and young alike that crime does not pay. Friends, the war increased the demand for anthracite coal to an all-time peak overnight. Huge new emergency demand sprang up suddenly on all sides. For example, when coke was diverted from heating homes to making steel, steel vital for all our weapons, from battleships to blockbusters, homes cut off from coke had to have anthracite. A city twice the size of Buffalo might have frozen if anthracite hadn't been quickly supplied. Yes, 300,000 homes needed anthracite and got it. And this tremendous emergency heating job is just one of five big extra wartime heating jobs anthracite has taken over since Pearl Harbor. These increased demands explain the restriction limiting you to 87.5% of last year's coal, friends. And of this you can be sure. By getting along with less anthracite, you're helping bring victory sooner. The Shadow, mysterious character who aids the forces of law and order, is in reality Lamont Cranston, wealthy young man about town. Several years ago in the Orient, Cranston learned a strange and mysterious secret, the hypnotic power to cloud men's minds so they cannot see him. Cranston's friend and companion, the lovely Margot Lane, is the only person who knows to whom the voice of the invisible Shadow belongs. Today's drama, Death to the Shadow.
2: Well, Professor Petro, your new television apparatus doesn't seem to be living up to your boasts. In fact, it doesn't seem to be working at all.
3: But one moment, Mr. Crane. A little difficulty. There. It is fixed. Now, what shall my television machine show to you?
2: You really mean that with this radio device you can tune in on some place in the city and show it to me on that little screen?
3: Any place. Inside buildings, inside locked rooms, down in the subway, wherever there is even a tiny bit of light, my new television rays will go. Name the place, Mr. Crane.
2: All right. You know the Gordon Trust Company building?
3: But, yes, a few blocks from here.
2: Dan Gordon is an old pal of mine. Let's peek into his office.
3: Very well. I turn the dial. So, now this dial. So, and on the screen.
2: By George, it is the Gordon building.
3: The office. Which is it?
2: The fifth floor, those big windows.
3: So, adjust this dial.
2: Why, it's as if we were sailing right up to the window.
3: And now we see inside the office.
2: I'll say we do. There's Dan Gordon at his desk, talking to his confidential secretary.
3: Now you shall hear them speak. Listen.
4: Got all the bonds there, Wilson?
5: Yes, Mr. Gordon.
4: And let's get them in the safe fast. They're worth $500,000 and good as cash.
5: $500,000?
4: Hmm?
5: Shall I put them in the safe?
4: I wish you would. Sphinx is the combination word. S-P-H-I-N-X.
5: Yes, sir. S-P-H-I-N-X.
4: You and I are the only ones in the world who know it, so don't talk in your sleep.
5: No, not me. There. They're safe now.
4: Good. Well, that's all for now. I'll ring if I need you.
5: Yes, Mr. Gordon. I'll be outside, sir.
2: Okay, Professor. That's enough.
3: Well, Mr. Crane, now will your rich friends be interested in my machine?
2: Dan Gordon would be. But I'd like to see the machine work some more, Professor Petro.
3: As you wish.
2: Now, this time, show me how you tune in on a place that you've never seen before. I'll just pick one from the phone book.
3: All places are the same to my machine.
2: Here's a name. Fenton.
3: Fenton.
2: The address, 1137 River Drive.
3: 1137 River Drive. On my special map, it is about here.
2: I see.
3: I turn this dial to the distance marked. So. And this dial to the direction the map shows.
2: I'm right with you.
3: Then I switch on the screen, and you see.
2: Well, say, this is wonderful. We're looking at the front of a house, and there's the number.
6: 1137.
3: Two men are just opening the front door. Let us look inside. Turn this control.
6: And we're looking into the living room.
3: Mr. Crane, look.
6: What is it?
3: The two men who have entered the room.
6: Yes, I see.
3: But there is a third man in the room, and they do not see him.
6: Well, but how can they help but see him? He's right out in plain sight. Say, there's something queer going on. I recognize that third fellow. Let's listen in.
3: Very well. We will hear.
7: Well, the old place sure looks good, Lefty.
8: After 3 years in Stirfinger, any place would look good to you.
7: Not a thing changed. Yeah, you took good care of the place.
8: Yeah, just like you ordered. Well, I'll be seeing you, boys.
7: Okay, Lefty. I got some nice jobs lined up for you guys.
8: So long, Finger.
7: It's good to be a free man again. What was that? Lefty, was that you?
0: It was the Shadow. Welcome home, Finger.
7: The Shadow? Where are you? I can't see anyone.
0: Your brother could not see me either, Finger, for no man can see the Shadow.
7: My brother?
0: Yes, Finger. The murderer the world knew as Killer Fenton.
7: You, Shadow, it was you who sent him to the chair while I was up the river.
0: I helped the law bring him to the bar of justice. I'm here, Finger, to warn you not to follow in his footsteps.
7: You've got nothing on me.
0: No, your debt to society is paid for the moment. But you've been planning to resume your criminal career as leader of your brother's gang.
7: How do you know that?
0: The Shadow knows many things. So follow the path of law, Finger, or suffer the consequences.
7: You can't scare me, Shadow. I'm going to get you, do you hear? I'm going to get you and revenge my brother. Shadow, where are you? He's gone.
6: All right, Professor. Shut the machine off.
3: But I do not understand. This Shadow, the other could not see him yet on the screen.
6: So
3: he was...
6: that's it. Fenton must have been hypnotized. That's why he couldn't see the Shadow. But you can't hypnotize a machine.
7: What do you say, Mr. Crane?
6: Forget it, Professor. Let's talk about this invention of yours.
3: Ah, then you are satisfied. Your rich friends, Mr. Gordon, Mr. Jennings, Mr. Dexter, they will back me, no?
6: I'm afraid you're making a mistake. Gordon, Jennings, and Dexter are no friends of mine.
3: Not your friends, but...
6: In fact, I hate them. They ruined me once, and I'll never rest until I get revenge.
3: But, Mr. Crane, you make the joke, no?
6: Yes, Professor, I make the joke. Very funny joke, but only I will laugh.
3: I don't understand.
6: Why, you poor fool, you don't see the possibilities of your machine. Why, already your little gadget has not only shown me how to put my hands on a cool half million, but it's actually told me the true identity of the Shadow, a secret of fabulous value to the underworld.
3: You mean you would use my instrument for criminal purposes?
6: How discerning of you, Professor.
3: No, I won't allow it. You can't do it.
6: Can't I, Professor?
3: A gun?
6: Yes, Professor.
3: No!
6: A gun.
9: Extra, extra paper, read all about it. $500,000 robbery, watchman killed, confidential secretary held for murder. Extra, read all about it.
10: Cranston, I don't care a thing about your hunches. The guy that knocked off the watchman was the old gent secretary, this, Wilson guy, and that's all there is to it.
11: But, Commissioner, I know Arthur Wilson didn't do it. I've known that family for years. I went to school with Arthur's sister.
10: Very nice, Miss Lane. That'll be Exhibit A for the defense.
12: All right, Commissioner, but don't say I didn't warn you.
10: Warn me?
12: Yes, Commissioner. Don't look surprised when Wilson is proven innocent.
10: Now, Cranston, if you got any ideas about snooping in this case, forget it. You're a nice guy, Cranston, for some of these screwy mysteries. But this is an open and shut case.
12: Yes, Commissioner, just as you say.
10: Cranston, I want you to promise you'll keep your nose out of this.
12: Yes, Commissioner.
11: But Lamont...
12: I promise, Commissioner.
11: But Lamont...
12: Well, Commissioner, we have to be getting along. Come on, Margot.
11: But Lamont...
12: Goodbye, Commissioner.
10: Goodbye.
11: Oh, Lamont. You know Arthur Wilson is as innocent as I am.
12: Of course, Margot.
11: Well, then why did you make that silly promise to Commissioner Weston?
12: Oh, I don't know, Margot. But you didn't hear the Shadow promise anything, did you?
13: You didn't hear the Shadow promise you anything, did you, Margot Lane?
14: Could you do it with the accent?
13: Margot? Well, he doesn't really have a name. He's just like trying to sound like...
14: Kind of like really suave.
13: Suave. Mm-hmm. It was Mr. Suave. It was very suave, that Lamont Cranston. Well, he was a wealthy young man about town, you know.
14: Oh, okay.
13: Driving in a limousine. Well, actually, you know, he drove around in a taxi. He had like a private taxi. Mo Shrevitz would drive the taxi around, And him and his girlfriend, Margot Lane, would see the latest opera. You know, but then he'd get called in on a case, and as the shadow, he'd solve it. And, you know, here's the irony of it. It was exactly once a week.
14: Right. Isn't
13: that
14: crazy?
13: Isn't that weird? Like, once a week.
14: How that timing worked out.
13: The timing was impeccable.
14: Perfect.
13: Yeah. More of the shadow after this short break.
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13: The Shadow. You know, it's interesting, Lisa. This is not an Orson Welles episode of The Shadow, but when Orson Welles was hired in 1937 to play Lamont Cranston, alias The Shadow, he was only 21 years old. 21. Imagine that. They had a deep voice. He sounded a lot older. And, you know, he would say, who knows what evil lurks in the hearts of men? The Shadow knows. And then there's the laugh, right? You know? But he couldn't do the laugh. They hired him anyway, even though he couldn't do the laugh. So they had another person do the laugh. His name was Frank Reddick. And Frank Reddick just recorded the laugh. He wasn't there every week to do it. They recorded it on an album. You know, on a record, a platter, as they called it back then. And then they would have that queued up, and, you know, Orson Welles would say his line, and then right when he was going to laugh, they would play that laugh. And when you listen to the 1937-38 series, and you listen to those, they did it really seamlessly. I mean, it was done well, but you can tell it's another person. You can tell it's not Orson Welles.
14: And it would be the same laugh every time rather than a live laugh, which would always be slightly different.
13: Laugh
14: right, because
13: every
14: it's
13: time.
14: Recorded.
13: Yeah.
14: Right.
13: It's fascinating, these little things. And luckily, we have experts like Carl Shadow and Martin Grams that I work with that discover all these things, and other people too, Terry Solomon. And lots of experts in this business. And I'm not sure who uncovered that, but that's been known for a long, long time. But I think it's really cool. I'll listen really carefully to that, and you can hear the difference, you know? And I think Orson Welles is one of the best actors to play The Shadow. I love the 1937-38 episodes. They were sponsored by Blue Coal, and then the summer season was sponsored by Goodrich Tires, and we have them in the Classic Radio Club a lot. So learn more about Classic Radio Club at classicradioclub.com. But right now, Brett Morrison in the conclusion to Death to the Shadow on The Shadow.
8: That you, Tom?
26: Yes. I stepped out to get the late newspapers. The cops still think young Wilson is guilty.
8: I know. I was just watching a very interesting scene at headquarters.
26: At headquarters?
8: Yes. What would you say if I told you that just 5 minutes ago, The Shadow decided to try to prove Wilson innocent?
26: The Shadow? Oh, no, you don't mean it.
8: Don't be alarmed. I have all my plans worked out. The Shadow won't bother us.
26: Yeah, I know, but...
8: Plans, Tom, that go far beyond my vengeance on Gordon, Jennings, and Dexter. I'll have that and millions besides, and I'll make you rich, too. But we're going to need help. A gang to do the actual work.
26: I don't follow you.
8: Well, you will. Any moment now, we should be having a caller who... Oh, there he is now. Come in. Ah, Mr. Fenton. Come in.
27: All right, I'm in. Which one of you is Crane?
8: I am, Mr. Fenton. This is Mr. Cogan, my associate.
26: How do you do?
27: Never mind the chatter. Your phone, you knew something that interests me, so I'm here. Now talk, and talk fast.
8: Very well. Yesterday, you received a warning from the individual known as The Shadow.
27: How do you know that?
8: And you want to revenge your brother's death by killing The Shadow, am I right?
27: I'll get him if it's the last thing I do.
8: I understand how you feel.
27: What do you know about The Shadow?
8: I know his true identity.
27: What? Who is he?
8: Oh, slowly, Mr. Fenton. I have a proposition to make.
27: If it's dough you want.
8: It's not money. I want you and your gang to join forces with us.
27: Join up with you? I don't get it.
8: I'll explain. I've perfected a machine by which I can watch every move made by the police, learn the combinations of safes, ferret out the most hidden secrets.
27: I don't believe it.
8: I'll prove it later on. Now, this is my proposition. You and your men will carry out our orders. We'll tell you whom to rob and how. We'll give you foolproof information. And in return, we get half the loot.
27: You almost make me believe you mean it.
8: I do. Join us and you'll be wealthy in a month. And, as a bonus, shall we say, I'll reveal to you the identity of the shadow.
27: What have I got to lose? Okay, it's a deal.
8: Good. Now, your first action will be the removal of my enemies. Daniel Gordon of the Gordon Trust Company, Albert Jennings of Jennings Manufacturing, and John Dexter of Dexter & Company.
27: Rub them out, you mean?
8: Yes. Like you, I put revenge before money.
27: Okay, it's still a deal.
8: Well, then I think a drink is called for. Tom, pour some drinks.
3: Yeah, of course, Howard. There you are.
8: Yes, and one for you, Mr. Fenton.
27: Thanks.
8: Now, what shall we drink to?
27: I'll tell you what we'll drink to. Death to the Shadow.

0: Yes? Who is it?
1: Detective O'Grady to see Mr. Gordon.
0: All right, just a moment. Is something about the robbery?
1: Yeah. The commissioner wants to know if you can identify this knife.
0: Knife? Why, no. I never saw it before.
1: Well, take a closer look.
2: Yes, what is it?
3: Package for you, Mr. Jennings. Just came special delivery.
2: Package? Oh, let's see it.
3: Yes, sir.
2: Marked confidential. I wasn't expecting any packages. The string seems to be stuck inside the package. There. What? It's ticking. It must be a clock.
1: Good Lord, it's...
4: Well, here you are, Mr. Dexter.
2: Thanks, John. I'm glad to be home. Been a bad day. Reading about the deaths of poor Gordon and Jenny.
4: Mr. Dexter, look out.
2: Hey, what's
4: that
2: the matter?
4: A car across the street. A man with a machine gun. He's gonna... Ah!
5: Gordon, Jennings, and Dexter. Now we can get down to business. In a month, we'll own this town.
6: Extra, read all about it. Crime wave sweep city. Prominent men killed. Millions of dollars stolen. Police helpless. Extra, extra, read all about it.
7: Lamont, you mean the police haven't any clues? They haven't any idea who's committing these crimes?
8: I'm afraid that's about the size of it, Margot.
7: And you haven't learned anything either?
8: I'm afraid I've failed as utterly as the police. Margot, it's as though some superhuman gang were at work in this city. They not only fail to leave clues, they also seem to have advance information on every move the police are going to make.
7: Oh, no wonder they've been so successful.
8: Yes, that's not all. There could be spies inside the police department. But the gang even knows in advance what I'm going to do.
7: Oh, Lamont, you're joking.
8: No, I'm not. Yesterday, I made a secret appointment with a petty crook who wanted to sell me some information. Before I ever saw him, he was murdered.
7: Oh, how horrible.
8: So a dozen other similar incidents have happened. I'm checkmated at every turn.
7: Why, it's as if they were able to watch everything you do.
8: What?
7: I said it's as if they were able to watch everything you
8: do. Yes, I know. You just reminded me of something.
7: What, Mont?
8: Seems impossible, and yet... Margot, some time ago, there was a foreign scientist, a Professor Petro, who tried to get me interested in a remarkable television machine he claimed he'd invented.
7: Television?
8: No, whatever became of him and his invention.
7: Mont, do you think...
8: I think it's something I ought to check on. I have something else to do first. You see, Margot, at 10 o'clock, I have an appointment at apartment 9D, the Riverdale Arms. Someone there who claims to know the leader of the gang.
7: Oh, that's wonderful, Lamont.
8: It's only 8 now. You mind if I turned out the light, took a little nap in this chair?
7: Why, no, of course not.
8: Oh, it's fine. There. Margot, listen, we've got to speak in whispers.
7: I thought you were up to something, Lamont.
8: I have an idea I want to test. I am going to the Riverdale Apartments. I keep a room there for business purposes.
7: And your appointment?
8: I made that up. Well, perhaps someone will meet me there after all. I'm going to slip out the back way.
7: What do you want me to do?
8: Stay here till I get back and leave the lights off.
7: Yes, of course.
8: Good girl. Oh, wake me at 9:30, will you, Margot?
7: Yes, of course, Lamont.
5: This is Crane. Send Lefty to the Riverdale Apartments, number 9D. A man who knows something lives there. Have Lefty eliminate him.
9: Rub him out. Right.
5: Then go to the apartment of Miss Margot Lane. The address is in the phone book.
9: Margot Lane? What's the job there?
5: Bring her here. Bring along a man you'll find asleep in the living room, too. But be sure to knock him out before he can wake up. And bind them both tightly. There must be no slip-up.
9: Don't worry, there won't be. But listen, Crane.
5: What?
9: It's time you spilled the dope on the shadow. I'm beginning to think you're bluffing.
5: I'm just as anxious to be rid of the shadow as you are. He's becoming dangerous. But before the night is over, you'll have the pleasure of personally delivering him to the morgue.
10: This is the right joint. There ain't nobody here. The boy says to rub somebody out. There's nobody to rub. The room's empty.
11: Whom were you expecting to find, Lefty?
10: Who's that? Stick him up, you. Hey, there's nobody here.
11: Nobody but the Shadow?
10: The Shadow. My gun is gone.
11: I have it now, Lefty. Now, who sent you here? Answer.
10: Nobody sent me here.
11: I want the truth, quickly.
10: I'm not saying nothing.
11: I have your gun in my hand, Lefty. Now talk fast.
10: You can't bluff me, Shadow. I know you won't shoot.
11: Won't I, Lefty?
10: Hey, that slug almost hit me.
11: Yes, this time I'll do better.
10: Oh, wait, Shadow, wait. I'll talk. Finger Fenton sent me.
11: You lie. He's not clever enough to plan these crimes.
10: No, he didn't.
11: And who did?
10: I don't know. Only Finger knows who the brain guy is. Somebody big, with connections. He knows everything. Some kind of machine tells him.
11: As I thought. All right, get into that closet.
10: The closet?
11: It'll keep you safe for the police. Quickly now. The Shadow has other work to do.
1: Crane, I'm getting tired of this runaround. Now, it's time you talked. Who is the Shadow?
5: You'll know very soon, Fenton.
1: I'm beginning to wonder. You slipped me 2 bum steers tonight. I think you're trying to put over a third one.
5: Lefty's capture couldn't be helped.
1: Couldn't, huh? Now, what about the snatch? You said we'd find a guy and a girl in the apartment. There was just a girl in there. 2 mistakes in 1 evening ain't so good. Maybe that peekaboo machine of yours is slipping.
5: There'll be no more mistakes. Within an hour, the Shadow will be dead.
1: You better not be bluffing.
5: Why, you fool, don't you realize it's just as important to me to see the Shadow dead as it is to you? Now go send in Tom Cogan and that girl, Margot Lane. I have a phone call to make. A very important phone call.
12: Margot. Margot, where are you? Margot. She's not here. The apartment's empty. The rug crumpled. The lamp knocked over. There's been signs of a struggle. Telephone.
1: Hello?
9: I see you've discovered Miss Lane is missing.
1: Who's this calling?
9: That hardly matters, does it? I just want to tell you that if you hope to see Margot Lane alive, you'll obey very carefully the orders I'm about to give you.
12: Trying to make me believe you've kidnapped her?
9: You doubt it?
12: No, I believe you. All right, what do you want me to do?
9: As soon as you hang up the telephone, walk straight out of the building and get into your car, which is parked at the curb.
12: Go on.
9: Drive by the most direct route to where Highway 19 crosses the city limits, then park beneath the streetlight there and wait.
12: Park and wait. Then what?
9: Presently, 4 men will pull up beside you in another car. Get into that car and let yourself be bound. They'll drive you to where I'm waiting. Is that clear?
12: Perfectly.
9: If you stop for a moment on the way, speak to anyone, or try to phone the police, Margot Lane will die rather horribly.
12: I understand.
9: It's a bright moonlight night. I can watch every move you make. 1 single false move, and the girl dies.
12: I know your powers. All right, I'm starting now.
5: Ah, he's coming. He's almost reached the point where our boys are to pick him up.
1: I wish I knew if you were lying.
5: Well, this time I'll let you look for yourself. You see this small screen here in front of me? What does it show?
1: That's a car. A guy driving it. He's wearing a soft, dark hat. Now he's pulling up under the streetlight at the city limits and parking.
5: Now, are you satisfied?
1: Yeah. Yeah, except that I can't see his face.
5: It's our man. I've watched him from the instant he put down the telephone. He's obeyed orders exactly.
7: You'll never capture him. He's too clever for you.
5: Oh, Miss Lane, I'd almost forgotten that you were with us. Your loyalty does you credit, but we're complete masters of the situation.
7: Well, you'll find out that you're wrong.
13: I suppose he tries some tricks after we get him here.
5: Tricks? What can he do? He'll be bound, you and I are armed, and Finger here even has the submachine gun he's so fond of. No, once our man steps into this room, his doom is sealed.
1: What was that?
7: Shadow, it's you.
1: It is the Shadow. I've heard that laugh before. He's in this room.
5: Huh? He can't be. He's still waiting in his car for our men. I can see him plainly.
11: Perhaps the Shadow can be in 2 places at once. Visible in one and unseen in the other.
1: It's him, I tell you. We can't see him, but he's here.
13: He's tricked us.
5: Fenton, bolt the door and guard it. He's doomed anyway.
1: Yeah. I got the door locked. Now tell me where he is and I'll blow him in half.
13: But we can't see him.
11: No man can see the Shadow unless the Shadow wishes to be seen.
5: You're wrong, Shadow. I can see you.
1: Where is he? Just tell me.
5: No, don't shoot yet. I want to find out how much the police may know about us. But cover the space just 1 foot to the left of the mantle. That's where he's standing.
11: Very clever, Crane. I suppose you've now focused this television machine so that it shows you this room.
5: Exactly. And on the screen, you're perfectly visible. Make a move, Shadow, and you die.
14: I told you I'd get you, Shadow, for sending my brother to the chair. In a minute, you'll be saying hello to him.
7: Shadow, be careful.
11: You're all so sure of yourselves, why don't you go ahead and shoot?
14: I'm gonna. We're wasting too much time. Clint, I'm gonna let him have it.
11: Of course, the police at the window might try to stop you.
14: The police? Where?
15: Quick, shoot! It's just a trick!
14: Why, you...
15: Take that! You're dead now, you gotta be.
5: Quick, feel around on the floor for his body. He must be dead, but I can't see him. The screen doesn't show him anymore.
11: Because I'm directly behind you now, and it's time for me to disable that machine, I think.
15: No, stop him!
14: I'll get him. He's not gonna go away this time. I'll get him. We're gonna kill him.
15: You shot me.
11: I'll take that machine gun, Fenton.
15: What?
11: You've killed Crane, your partner in crime, not the Shadow. You wanted to follow in the footsteps of your brother. And as soon as the law has judged you, you're going to. Straight to the chair.
7: Lamont, if you don't tell me how the Shadow solved the case and escaped the trap those men set for him, I'll never speak to you again.
16: Well, it was really you who solved the case, Margot.
7: I did.
16: Of course. If you hadn't said that it was as if someone was watching every move I made, I'd never have remembered Professor Petro and the television machine he once made such great claims for.
7: And then when you slipped out of my apartment in the dark...
16: I was trying a little experiment which proved to me I was being watched. Then I knew some form of television had made all the recent crimes possible.
7: But after Crane phoned you at my apartment, he was watching you on the television screen every second. How was it possible to trick him then?
16: He wasn't watching me. He was watching a decoy. When you're being spied on, it's good strategy to have a double.
7: A double?
16: Mm-hmm. Before I returned to your apartment, I arranged with Commissioner Weston to have a detective who strongly resembles me stationed in the dark entranceway to your building.
7: Oh, and when you left the building?
16: It was my double Crane saw, not me. I stopped just an instant there in the dark hallway and whispered instructions to him.
7: Oh, I see.
16: My double got in the car and drove off. I went back in, traced the phone call, learned where the hideout was, and with the help of a fast car...
7: The Shadow reached there long before anyone expected him.
16: Exactly. There's no time to make any elaborate plans beyond phoning Weston to raid the place. Luckily, Fenton was so keyed up that when he fired at the Shadow, his aim with that machine gun was pretty bad.
7: And then he lost his head and killed Crane while trying to kill the Shadow.
16: That's right.
7: And Crane never got a chance to reveal the Shadow's real identity.
16: Luckily for the Shadow, no. So it was easy when the police got there for the Shadow to slip out unseen and for Lamont Cranston to come puffing in a minute later to be twitted by Commissioner Weston.
7: Oh, poor Commissioner Weston. Lamont, you know what he said when you arrived?
16: No, Margot, what?
7: He said, that's just like Lamont. Always late when there's any excitement.

0: The Shadow program is based on a story copyrighted by Street & Smith Publications. The characters, names, places, and plot are fictitious. Any similarity to persons living or dead is purely coincidental. Again next week, The Shadow will demonstrate that
1: the weed of crime bears bitter fruit. Crime does not pay. The Shadow knows.
0: Next week, same time, same station, your friendly Blue Coal dealer brings you another strange and thrilling adventure in The Shadow's daring battle against the forces of evil. Be sure to listen. This is Ken Roberts saying, keep the home fires burning with Blue Coal. 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
2: This show used to air on Sunday afternoon. Really weird time when you think about it for kind of a mystery series. But because kids enjoyed the show so much, along with adults, they thought, well, let's just do it at like 2 o'clock in the afternoon, because it was a live studio audience. And if you notice at the end there, the applause, there, you could hear almost like kids in the audience. It wasn't just adults in that audience. The Shadow was popular with all ages. And it's so fascinating, too. Blue coal, right? You would warm your home, you would take coal.
3: Right.
2: You know, every day you'd have to shovel
3: Throw coal into
2: your furnace. Ugh,
3: right.
2: Man, now you just press a button, you know.
3: Up or down.
2: Jeez, it's a little coal. I think I'll just, you know, hit my thermos. No, it would shovel. Go get the blue coal and shovel it in there.
3: That's right.
2: Man.
4: It probably never broke, though.
2: Yeah, no, they were made hardy.
3: Do you remember the opening scene of A Christmas Carol?
2: Yeah.
3: Where they're
2: shoveling it all in there.
3: Putting the coal in there.
2: Absolutely. Yep. That's Death to the Shadow, starring Brett Morrison, March 12th, 1944. Hope you enjoyed it. Time now for This Month in Music History.
3: All right, so this song goes back to 1976.
2: Believer or something?
3: No. Kind of a funny story with this. I used to mishear the lyrics.
2: Don't fear the reaper?
3: It's the reaper.
2: Yeah, don't fear the reaper.
3: It's don't fear the reaper.
2: Yeah, the reaper, like the Grim Reaper.
3: The Grim Reaper. But you know how sometimes you hear lyrics and you don't hear them correctly and then you just learn them wrong?
2: Right. What did you think it was?
3: I always thought it was don't feel the reaper.
2: Feel the reefer?
3: Yes. I mean, that's what I heard.
2: Don't fear the reaper.
3: No, it's don't fear the reaper. So anyways, this is Blue Oyster Cult. Speaking
2: Blue
3: of Blue
2: Oyster Cult.
3: Right. Reached number 12 on the chart in late 1976.
2: Wow.
3: Right. You remember
2: don't
3: Blue Oyster
2: fear
3: Cult?
2: The reaper.
3: Don't fear the reaper. It's not don't feel the reefer.
2: Yeah, no.
3: In case you weren't sure, I've got to clear that up for you.
2: All right, Lisa. Thanks very much. Sure. More of Hollywood 360 after this short break.
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2: That's about it for this edition. from my co-host, Lisa Wolf, our executive producer, the great Mike Castella, my crabby brother, Vince Amari. This is Carl Amari saying stay safe, be healthy, and thanks for listening.
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Bless you for letting me be of service to you this Friday morning. You know, I know it's nostalgic to do that whole TGI Friday thing, and I know the college football scene kicking off this week, but I get the Friday

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1: For the 56 men who signed the Declaration of Independence and the 37 who signed

0: spokesperson. 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Online health questions required.
1: A federal judge issues a temporary halt on attempts to implement President Trump's executive order limiting mail-in voting. This is the president signs an order to rename one of the Great Lakes amid the U.S.-Canada trade war.
2: Making good on a threat made earlier this week, President Trump signed an executive order directing the federal government to rename Lake Ontario Lake America.
3: So if you think about it, we have a gulf and we have a lake. Now all we need is an ocean.
2: The name change comes amid an escalating trade dispute with Canada. Both governments raising tariffs on each other and talks to reset a trade framework have stalled.
3: Who's the worst to deal with on trade? And I said, that's easy. Canada. They are the worst to trade. And they feel entitled. And just we can't have that.
2: Canada accuses U.S. negotiators of demanding things Canada can't concede. At the White House, Jared Halpern, Fox News.
1: A police raid at the Minneapolis home of Congresswoman Ilhan Omar's son sparks social media outrage.
4: Minneapolis police reportedly searched the home where Omar's son, Adnan Hirsi, lives with roommate Abdul Rahman Abdi. Police seized guns and ammunition, and Abdi was arrested before being released the following day. Omar and her son have not been implicated in the case. Still, conservative critics quickly seized on the report online, targeting the congresswoman and her family. The Minneapolis Police Department has declined to comment, and Fox News Digital reached out to her office for comment on the incident. Ted Lindner, Fox News.
1: And a federal judge says the Trump administration violated Anthropic's First Amendment rights by blacklisting the AI company as a supply chain risk, and that it acted in unlawful retaliation after the company criticized the Pentagon's use of AI. And she ordered the administration to rescind the blacklist designation. I'm Carmen Roberts. This is Fox News.
5: 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John Stewart speaking, and Stormwatch 9's got a forecast that's pretty decent. We've got the latest on the sports situation, the latest on the financials, the latest entertainment news, an interview or two, and of course, the latest news headlines right here on your one and only First Look.
6: Governor Kelly Ayotte has increased her lead in the 2026 New Hampshire gubernatorial election over presumptive Democratic nominee Cindy Warmington. Nearly all Republicans and a plurality of independents plan to vote for Ayotte, while 4 in 5 Democrats plan to vote for Warmington. Approval of Ayotte's job performance has also increased since last month. Housing remains the most important problem facing New Hampshire, but the proportion of state residents who say taxes are the most important problem is at its highest point in more than 2 decades. The findings are based on the latest Granite State poll conducted by the University of New Hampshire Survey Center. The margin of sampling error for the survey is plus or minus 2.1%. A 3-year-old child is recovering after accidentally shooting himself with a gun found inside a vehicle, according to police. Hooksett police say the child was seriously hurt, but the injuries are not believed to be life-threatening. Police said the 3-year-old got into a vehicle parked in the driveway of a home on Whitehall Road at about 6:30 p.m. Wednesday. There was a firearm inside the vehicle, and the child accidentally shot itself, according to police. The child was taken to Elliott Hospital and then flown to a Boston hospital. Lieutenant Valerie Lamy said there will likely be criminal charges at the conclusion of their investigation. Lamy said the incident shows the importance of keeping firearms secure. A new drug has nearly doubled the survival rate for people suffering from pancreatic cancer, and doctors say it might be able to treat other types of cancer as well. The new drug is called Rasonque, and it is administered as a pill. Dr. Christine Aylwine, an oncologist at Dartmouth Health, said it's a game-changer for patients suffering from pancreatic cancer. Patients at Dartmouth Health are among the first to get access to the drug. In early trials, Rasonque stopped the growth of disease in more than 80% of the patients who used it and extended survival to more than a year, as opposed to 7 months for those who

0: must undergo chemotherapy. The drug will eventually be available to oncologists across the country. Winters in New England are warming faster than any other time of year, and that's creating new challenges for the region, such as droughts, flash flooding, and lost revenue from poor ski seasons. Now, a team of researchers at universities in Vermont, New Hampshire, and Maine are teaming up to look at how snowpack is faring in real time. The collaborative has secured a $5.9 million grant from the National Science Foundation to develop the first-ever comprehensive snowpack monitoring system for the region. Elizabeth Burakowski, a snow scientist who will lead the group's work in New Hampshire, says better data that is available to resorts and people recreating and working in New England in real time would make navigating change easier. A week after Easter Seals announced it would be ending its adult day programs in Manchester and Rochester, the organization said the programs will no longer be cut. In a letter sent to families, the nonprofit said leadership had productive conversations with the governor's office, the executive council, and the Department of Health and Human Services. Last week, Easter Seals said rising costs and low enrollment were major factors in why it decided to end the adult day program, as well as homemaker and personal care services. Easter Seals president and CEO Maureen Beauregard says she's grateful for the community's support in keeping the program afloat. The ACLU of New Hampshire has filed a lawsuit against the New Hampshire State Police for not complying with New Hampshire's Right to Know law when the state police failed to timely respond to the ACLU's request for records concerning the state police's Section 287G agreement, which allows certified state troopers to act as immigration and customs enforcement agents. Since late April 2025, the state police has been a party to an agreement with ICE under the Section 287G program. But even while other local New Hampshire police departments participating in this program have timely produced records under the Right to Know law concerning the nature of their enforcement of federal immigration law, the state police has failed to do so. Stay tuned for more news right here on News Talk 99.7 FM WNTK and AM 1490 FM 98.9 WUVR.
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0: A team of attorneys has filed a class action suit in federal court on behalf of Shaftesbury and Bennington residents suffering from well contamination from PFOA. The suit was filed Tuesday in U.S. District Court, District of Vermont, against St. Gobain Performance Plastics Corporation, 3M Company, E.I. DuPont de Nemours Company, and others. It lists eight local individuals as class representatives who live in either Bennington or Shaftesbury. The suit, just under 70 pages long, includes a demand for a jury trial. 9 months after leaving a New Hampshire school district in the middle of a $5 million budget crisis, Mary Henry has a new job in Vermont. Henry says she inherited the Claremont financial crisis, not caused it, and that she became the scapegoat for a problem she was brought in to fix. Last month, Henry started as Director of Finance and Operations for the Mountain View Supervisory District, which serves Woodstock and surrounding Vermont communities. Claremont Superintendent Timothy Broderick declined to weigh in on her performance as he started his job after she left. Nearly a dozen people were arrested amid a crackdown on drug use at City Hall Park in Burlington after police partnered with federal agencies to conduct targeted surveillance at the park. Violence, open drug use, and other crimes have long plagued City Hall Park. Local residents and business owners say the bad behavior drives away visitors from the public area. Burlington Interim Police Chief Sean Burke says police typically focus their drug unit on what he calls mid- to upper-level traffickers, but they had an opportunity this month to free up resources and partner with federal agencies to do targeted surveillance. More Vermont families could qualify for free tuition at the University of Vermont starting next school year as part of UVM President Marlene Tromp's new strategic plan. She says UVM will raise its income cap next year for free tuition from $100,000 a year to $125,000. The university also reported a strong financial year with $15 million in new research funding. And that's what's happening. Today is August 28th. On this day in the year 1609, Henry Hudson discovered Delaware Bay. In 1830, the Baltimore and Ohio Railroad's steam locomotive Tom Thumb raced a horse-drawn car. The horse won. And in 1859, the Carrington event, the strongest geomagnetic storm on record, widely disrupted electrical telegraph service. Born on this day in 1749, German novelist, poet, playwright, and diplomat Johann Wolfgang von Goethe. In 1853, Vladimir Shukhov, the Russian architect and engineer. And in 1913, Canadian journalist, author, and playwright Robertson Davies. Dying on this day in 1903, Frederick Law Olmsted, the American architect. In 1978, Bruce Catton, the American historian and journalist. And in 2007, American businessman Hilly Kristal, the founder of CBGB.
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7: It's the Red Sox and Yankees in a very meaningful four-game series beginning tonight at the stadium. Both the Red Sox and the Yankees have won 7 of their last 10 games. This is going to be a really good series. Sox manager Chad Tracy.
8: They're a very good team. I think at this point in the season, series win against anybody is significant. But, you know, it's certainly meaningful for sure. But right now we're in a spot like regardless who we're playing, it's significant if you win a series and keep playing this pushing. And we have to do that again. Like, we have to come out with the mindset winning another game.
7: Ed Tracy, Red Sox only 2.5 games behind the Yankees in the standings. This will be interesting to say the least. This is the Red Sox, Wilson Contreras.
9: We can control how we go through our business, how much better we get on our defense. 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Also, shout out to the pitchers that are doing a great job keeping the game close, and especially when we're winning.
7: Wilson Contreras, Red Sox and Yankees. Four-game series begins tonight. 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
12: Some sunshine around today, still lingering humidity and the small chance of a passing shower or thundershower. Temperatures between 80 and 85 this afternoon. Humidity fading tonight under clearing skies. Lows will drop back into the 50s. Right around 80, very comfortable with sunshine Saturday. Increasing clouds and highs in the lower 80s on Sunday. From Stormwatch 9 Weather Center, I'm meteorologist Kevin Skorupa.
13: Pokemon fans from around the world are filling the Moscone Convention Center, ready to enter the world of Pokemon. Some 2,500 Pokemon players from around the world have worked year-round to qualify for the championship games set to be played over the weekend. Fans of the Pokemon universe will get to immerse themselves in the first-ever Pokemon XP fan convention over the weekend. Fans said the games and convention are drawing the biggest crowd of Pokemon fans in the world. Pokemon fans say while the game and gear are worldwide phenomena, they know there are those who aren't familiar with it. Those fans say the true hallmark of Pokemon fans is their willingness to share their love of the Pokemon universe.
14: Tropical storm Dolly has now formed in the Atlantic. The cyclone is still far out to sea, and while no watches or warnings are posted, the National Hurricane Center is advising people in the Leeward Islands to monitor the storm's progression. The storm could reach the islands and get close to Puerto Rico this weekend, bringing heavy rain. The storm's name of Dolly is getting some attention due to the recent passing of Dolly Parton. Those storm names are decided upon in advance as part of a predetermined list rotating every 6 years. In Miami, Eben Brown, Fox News. There's a new thing called Twitter.now, and it is created by a company called Operation Bluebird, headed up by Stephen Coates, one of the old Twitter's former lawyers. Elon Musk and X tried suing them last year, but it appears X gave up their trademarks on the old names. Coates says in a LinkedIn post they're not looking to recreate the old network like Blue Sky tried doing, but is testing out new methods for monitoring and ranking user postings without concealed algorithms. So, and it costs about $20 to get in on the platform tests. Eben Brown, Fox News.
15: So what'd you do before the world ended?
16: Ridley Scott is back with a new post-apocalyptic thriller, The Dog Stars, based on the 2012 novel by Peter Heller. It's set years after a pandemic wipes out most of mankind. Jacob Elordi stars as a man living alone in the hangar of an abandoned airport with his dog, flying perimeter patrols in his Cessna plane, haunted by the loss of his wife.
17: The world that was doesn't exist.
16: When a distant radio transmission hints that something better might be out there, he sets out to find it. The cast also includes Josh Brolin and Margaret Qualley. Michelle Polino, Fox News. Back to Hogwarts Day is September 1st, and Harry Potter publishers are celebrating by giving away more than 200,000 copies of the books worldwide. Scholastic is donating 100,000 copies of Harry Potter and the Sorcerer's Stone to underserved U.S. communities, while Bloomsbury donates to U.K. literacy charities, and Pottermore magically lifts digital wait lists for ebooks and audiobooks all month. The celebration comes ahead of the HBO Max Harry Potter series premiering December 25th. Michelle Polino, Fox News.
18: A Better Life with Dr. Sanjay Gupta.
19: Anyone who spends time on social media can tell you the longevity space is flooded with lotions and potions and gadgets promising to help you live forever. A lot of it is a waste of money. Some of it downright dangerous. But two trends you probably have seen do have some science behind them. First, red light therapy. Researchers believe certain wavelengths of light can energize cells, help with skin texture and hair growth. If you want to try an at-home device, look for FDA clearance and know that it's going to take months of consistent use. Second, the sauna. Regular use has been linked to better heart and brain health. You should think of these things as the whipped cream on top rather than the foundational ice cream of the sundae. Without good diet, exercise, and friendships, those other things can only do so much. I'm Dr. Sanjay Gupta, helping you live a better life.
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26: With football season getting underway, here's something you may have never wondered. Why is a football field exactly 100 yards long? It wasn't always. The answer goes back nearly 150 years. Early football, borrowed from rugby, was played on fields that varied from school to school. But in 1881, Yale's Walter Camp, an influential coach and football rules pioneer, helped standardize the field at 110 yards with no end zones. Then in 1912, officials shortened the playing field to 100 yards and added 10-yard end zones, creating the familiar layout still used today. Hash marks arrived in 1933, and in 1974, the NFL moved the goalpost to the back of the end zone. Camp also introduced the line of scrimmage, the snap from center, and the system of downs, helping transform rugby into the game millions of Americans love today. Matt Murphy, Fox News.
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14: Twitter is back, sort of, but not really. It's pretty well understood that X, the social media platform now owned and further developed by Elon Musk, was once called Twitter, and from that old version of the platform, we renamed our postings of our simple thoughts as tweets. It helped that it had a little bird icon as its logo. But there's a new thing called Twitter.now, and it's created by a company called Operation Bluebird, headed up by Stephen Coates, one of the old Twitter's former lawyers. Elon Musk and X tried suing them last year, but it appears X gave up their trademarks on the old names. Coates says in a LinkedIn post they're not looking to recreate the old network like Blue Sky tried doing, but is testing out new methods for monitoring and ranking user postings without using concealed algorithms. Oh, and if you want to get in on it, it costs $20 to join the platform tests. With Fox on Tech, I'm Evan Brown, Fox News.
1: I'm Nicole Murray with Your Money Now. A California federal judge has ruled that the Pentagon's effort to blacklist Anthropic earlier this year was illegal. District Judge Rita Lynn found that the Department of Defense violated the First Amendment by designating Anthropic a supply chain risk out of retaliation. OpenAI has rolled out ads for free users and those on low-price subscription plans. India is among ChatGPT's largest and most active markets. The ad feature is live in 38 other countries, including the U.S., the U.K., and Japan. ChatGPT has more individuals as direct consumers rather than enterprises, so ads can help monetize the business at scale. CrowdStrike CEO George Kurtz said on CNBC that the rapid rise of artificial intelligence is exposing gaps in corporate cybersecurity defenses and making older security tools increasingly inadequate. He added that AI is allowing attackers to find and exploit vulnerabilities faster. Futures are mixed. That's Your Money Now.
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8: Fox News, I'm CJ Papa. 9 women, 3 men make up the jury in the judgment of Massachusetts mother charged with killing her 3 little children. They resumed deliberations at 9 a.m. Eastern.
27: They have a lot of work to get through. They heard from 85 witnesses over the course of this 1-month-long trial. And yesterday, they heard the closing arguments from both sides. A full not guilty verdict is considered by legal experts to be unlikely, considering Clancy admits to killing her children.
8: That's Fox's Nate Foy outside the courthouse in that Lindsey Clancy case. President Trump pledging support for Nepal.
28: At least 90 U.S. citizens are still missing. And because of the destruction and weather, rescue efforts have been hindered. Dozens of bridges were decimated and some 25 miles of roads washed away.
8: Fox's Chandler Painter, nearly 500 are dead. 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
0: A 3-year-old child is recovering after accidentally shooting himself with a gun found inside a vehicle, according to police. Hooksett police say the child was seriously hurt, but the injuries are not believed to be life-threatening. Police said the 3-year-old got into a vehicle parked in the driveway of a home on Whitehall Road at about 6:30 p.m. Wednesday. There was a firearm inside the vehicle, and the child accidentally shot itself, according to police. The child was taken to Elliott Hospital and then flown to a Boston hospital. Lieutenant Valerie Lamy said there will likely be criminal charges at the conclusion of their investigation. Lamy said the incident shows the importance of keeping firearms secure. A new drug has nearly doubled the survival rate for people suffering from pancreatic cancer, and doctors say it might be able to treat other types of cancer as well. The new drug is called Rasonque, and it is administered as a pill. Dr. Christine Aylwine, an oncologist at Dartmouth Health, said it's a game-changer for patients suffering from pancreatic cancer. Patients at Dartmouth Health are among the first to get access to the drug. In early trials, Rasonque stopped the growth of disease in more than 80% of the patients who used it and extended survival to more than a year, as opposed to 7 months for those who just undergo chemotherapy. The drug will eventually be available to oncologists across the country. Governor Kelly Ayotte has increased her lead in the 2026 New Hampshire gubernatorial election over presumptive Democratic nominee Cindy Warmington. Nearly all Republicans and a plurality of independents plan to vote for Ayotte, while 4 in 5 Democrats plan to vote for Warmington. Approval of Ayotte's job performance has also increased since last month. Housing remains the most important problem facing New Hampshire, but the proportion of state residents who say taxes are the most important problem is at its highest point in more than 2 decades. The findings are based on the latest Granite State poll conducted by the University of New Hampshire Survey Center. The margin of sampling error for the survey is plus or minus 2.1%. Winters in New England are warming faster than any other time of year, and that's creating new challenges for the region, such as droughts, flash flooding, and lost revenue from poor ski seasons. Now, a team of researchers at universities in Vermont, New Hampshire, and Maine are teaming up to look at how snowpack is faring in real time. The collaborative has secured a $5.9 million grant from the National Science Foundation to develop the first-ever comprehensive snowpack monitoring system for the region. Elizabeth Burakowski, a snow scientist who will lead the group's work in New Hampshire, says better data that is available to resorts and people recreating and working in New England in real time would make navigating change easier. A week after Easter Seals announced it would be ending its adult day programs in Manchester and Rochester, the organization said the programs will no longer be cut. In a letter sent to families, the nonprofit said leadership had productive conversations with the governor's office, the executive council, and the Department of Health and Human Services. Last week, Easter Seals said rising costs and low enrollment were major factors in why it decided to end the adult day program, as well as homemaker and personal care services. Easter Seals president and CEO Maureen Beauregard says she's grateful for the community's support in keeping the program afloat. The ACLU of New Hampshire has filed a lawsuit against the New Hampshire State Police for not complying with New Hampshire's Right to Know law when the state police failed to timely respond to the ACLU's request for records concerning the state police's Section 287G agreement, which allows certified state troopers to act as immigration and customs enforcement agents. Since late April 2025, the state police has been a party to an agreement with ICE under the Section 287G program. But even while other local New Hampshire police departments participating in this program have timely produced records under the Right to Know law concerning the nature of their enforcement of federal immigration law, the state police has failed to do so. Stay tuned for more news right here on News Talk 99.7 FM WNTK and AM 1490 FM 98.9 WUVR.
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0: A team of attorneys has filed a class action suit in federal court on behalf of Shaftesbury and Bennington residents suffering from well contamination from PFOA. The suit was filed Tuesday in U.S. District Court, District of Vermont, against St. Gobain Performance Plastics Corporation, 3M Company, E.I. DuPont de Nemours Company, and others. It lists 8 local individuals as class representatives who live in either Bennington or Shaftesbury. The suit, just under 70 pages long, includes a demand for a jury trial. 9 months after leaving a New Hampshire school district in the middle of a $5 million budget crisis, Mary Henry has a new job in Vermont. Henry says she inherited the Claremont financial crisis, not caused it, and that she became the scapegoat for a problem she was brought in to fix. Last month, Henry started as director of finance and operations for the Mountain View Supervisory District, which serves Woodstock and surrounding Vermont communities. Claremont Superintendent Timothy Broderick declined to weigh in on her performance as he started his job after she left. Nearly a dozen people were arrested amid a crackdown on drug use at City Hall Park in Burlington after police partnered with federal agencies to conduct targeted surveillance at the park. Violence, open drug use, and other crimes have long plagued City Hall Park. Local residents and business owners say the bad behavior drives away visitors from the public area. Burlington Interim Police Chief Sean Burke says police typically focus their drug unit on what he calls mid- to upper-level traffickers, but they had an opportunity this month to free up resources and partner with federal agencies to do targeted surveillance. More Vermont families could qualify for free tuition at the University of Vermont starting next school year as part of UVM President Marlene Trump's new strategic plan. She says UVM will raise its income cap next year for free tuition from $100,000 a year to $125,000. The university also reported a strong financial year with $15 million in new research funding. And that's what's happening. Today is August 28th. On this day in the year 1609, Henry Hudson discovered Delaware Bay. In 1830, the Baltimore and Ohio Railroad's steam locomotive Tom Thumb raced a horse-drawn car. The horse won. And in 1859, the Carrington event, the strongest geomagnetic storm on record, widely disrupted electrical telegraph service. Born on this day in 1749, German novelist, poet, playwright, and diplomat Johann Wolfgang von Goethe. In 1853, Vladimir Shukhov, the Russian architect and engineer. And in 1913, Canadian journalist, author, and playwright Robertson Davies. Dying on this day in 1903, Frederick Law Olmsted, the American architect. In 1978, Bruce Catton, the American historian and journalist. And in 2007, American businessman Hilly Kristal, the founder of CBGB.
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20: Patriots at Cleveland last night. Not exactly an NFL classic, this game. Cleveland 37, Patriots 13. None of head coach Mike Vrabel's key players was injured or played in the game. So,
21: the next step in the journey is now is building a team and putting that together here at the end of the cut down day. You know, how can we improve along the way? How do we continue to develop the young players? How do we improve as a football team? We're excited to get started.
20: Mike Vrabel. If there was or is a Patriots highlight in this game, try Tommy DeVito's second half 38-yard touchdown pass.
1: More of just knowing that kind of what they're doing, what we're doing, and more surgical, if you will, rather than just kind of just snap and just play football. 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So
20: Patriots quarterback Tommy DeVito. Patriots first regular season game September 9th at Seattle. 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
4: Some sunshine around today, still lingering humidity and the small chance of a passing shower or thundershower. Temperatures between 80 and 85 this afternoon. Humidity fading tonight under clearing skies. Lows will drop back into the 50s. Right around 80, very comfortable with sunshine Saturday. Increasing clouds and highs in the lower 80s on Sunday. From Stormwatch 9 Weather Center, I'm meteorologist Kevin Skorupa.
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4: Pokemon fans from around the world are filling the Moscone Convention Center, ready to enter the world of Pokemon. Some 2,500 Pokemon players from around the world have worked year-round to qualify for the championship games set to be played over the weekend. Fans of the Pokemon universe will get to immerse themselves in the first-ever Pokemon XP fan convention over the weekend. Fans said the games and convention are drawing the biggest crowd of Pokemon fans in the world. Pokemon fans say while the game and gear are worldwide phenomena, they know there are those who aren't familiar with it. Those fans say the true hallmark of Pokemon fans is their willingness to share their love of the Pokemon universe.
6: Tropical storm Dolly has now formed in the Atlantic. The cyclone is still far out to sea, and while no watches or warnings are posted, the National Hurricane Center is advising people in the Leeward Islands to monitor the storm's progression. The storm could reach the islands and get close to Puerto Rico this weekend, bringing heavy rain. The storm's name of Dolly is getting some attention due to the recent passing of Dolly Parton. Those storm names are decided upon in advance as part of a predetermined list rotating every 6 years. In Miami, Eben Brown, Fox News. There's a new thing called Twitter.now, and it is created by a company called Operation Bluebird, headed up by Stephen Coates, one of the old Twitter's former lawyers. Elon Musk and X tried suing them last year, but it appears X gave up their trademarks on the old names. Coates says in a LinkedIn post they're not looking to recreate the old network like Blue Sky tried doing, but is testing out new methods for monitoring and ranking user postings without concealed algorithms. So, and it costs about $20 to get in on the platform tests. Eben Brown, Fox News.
22: So what'd you do before the world ended?
14: Ridley Scott is back with a new post-apocalyptic thriller, The Dog Stars, based on the 2012 novel by Peter Heller. It's set years after a pandemic wipes out most of mankind. Jacob Elordi stars as a man living alone in the hangar of an abandoned airport with his dog, flying perimeter patrols in his Cessna plane, haunted by the loss of his wife.
23: The world it was
8: doesn't exist.
9: When a distant radio transmission hints that something better might be out there, he sets out to find it. The cast also includes Josh Brolin and Margaret Qualley, Michelle Pollino, Fox News. Back to Hogwarts Day is September 1st, and Harry Potter publishers are celebrating by giving away more than 200,000 copies of the books worldwide. Scholastic is donating 100,000 copies of Harry Potter and the Sorcerer's Stone to underserved U.S. communities, while Bloomsbury donates to U.K. literacy charities, and Pottermore magically lifts digital wait lists for ebooks and audiobooks all month. The celebration comes ahead of the HBO Max Harry Potter series, premiering December 25th. Michelle Pollino, Fox News.
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27: The NASCAR Cup Series is heading back to Daytona this weekend for the final race before the chase. Drivers will be competing Saturday in the Coke Zero Sugar 400. Ryan Blaney won this race last year. He's coming off a win last week at New Hampshire. He's one of the 13 drivers who have clinched a spot in the 16-driver chase, with three more slated to join them. But who will it be? The current standings have Bubba Wallace, Austin Cindric, and Shane Vangisbergen making the cut. But there are some on the outside looking in who could make a push. Ryan Preece is in 17th place. He's had six top 10 finishes this year, and another one could potentially squeeze him in. Former Cup Series champ Brad Keselowski could also gain some ground. He won this race back in 2016. The action begins Saturday at 7:30 p.m. Eastern. For Fox in the Fast Lane, Tony Genualdo, Fox News.
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9: I'm Michelle Pollino.
22: So what'd you do before the world ended.
9: In theaters, Ridley Scott's The Dog Stars is set in Colorado after the world's population has been ravaged by a pandemic. A man lives a lonesome existence in an airplane hangar with his dog and a dour gunman he has befriended when a mysterious transmission comes through on radio while he's flying his old Cessna. It sparks a hunt for a better life.
7: It's not your fault. Acme is evil.
9: Coyote versus Acme, the live-action animated hybrid film, sees Wile E. Coyote, after decades of being blown to bits by Acme's faulty products, teaming up with billboard lawyer Kevin Avery, played by Will Forte, to take on slick corporate counsel Buddy Crane, played by John Cena, and Acme Inc. And on Netflix, The Whisper Man, a widowed crime writer looks to his estranged father, a retired former police detective, after his 8-year-old is abducted. Adam Scott and Robert De Niro star. That's Fox on Film on Fox News.
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8: I'm Nicole Murray with Your Money Now. The number of people filing for unemployment benefits fell last week, remaining at historic lows as layoffs are rare and most Americans enjoy job security. The Labor Department reports that jobless claims slipped to 203,000 last week from a revised 207,000 the week before. The FDA has approved a once-daily HIV pill from Gilead that could help simplify care for some patients whose virus is already under control but who remain on complicated treatment regimens. The new pill is also aimed at people who are doing well on a single tablet regimen and want to switch to a new treatment. Gap has announced a new CEO for its Old Navy banner effective November 2nd as the retailer tries to reinvigorate sluggish sales performance at the brand. Michael Francis, who was appointed the chief customer officer at Old Navy in May, will take over the reins for the current CEO, Hal Barbato, who will become an advisor to the company. Futures are currently mixed ahead of Kevin Warsh's latest address. That's Your Money Now.
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17: The death toll keeps rising. I'm Carmen Roberts, Fox News. Nepal says the number killed in the catastrophic flood has climbed to 538 with about 1,500 missing. Time may be running out to find more survivors where it appears everything is buried under mud and people face another danger. Fox's Chanley Painter explains.
18: Overnight, a lake formed by the landslides began overflowing upstream, putting at risk areas devastated by flash floods 2 days ago and forcing rescue operations to stop for about 90 minutes. Those rescue operations have now resumed since the overflow stopped.
17: Hundreds of tourists are listed among the missing, including about 90 Americans. A jury in Massachusetts resumes deliberations this morning in the murder trial of Lindsay Clancy, who killed her three young children, claiming postpartum psychosis. Yesterday, her defense attorney, Kevin Reddington, said she tried to get mental health help, but the system failed her.
28: Visiting doctors, seeing doctors, going to Rhode Island, being told, no, we can't help you, calling a suicide hotline, we can't help you, calling another suicide hotline, we can't help you. My God, what does she have to do?
17: But prosecutor Jennifer Sprague says Clancy knew what she was doing and that she told her family about thoughts of killing her children, but not health care providers.
29: And why? Because the police might take away her kids. That's a rational thought. And it also shows she knew it was a bad thought, a wrong thought.
17: An autopsy report contradicts police accounts of a deadly shooting in Memphis, Tennessee last month involving the National Guard troops. And the report says the Guard members assigned to a federal anti-crime task force shot 20-year-old Tyron Johnson in the back. Authorities had said that Johnson turned toward troops with a gun before they opened fire. 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

0: 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John Stewart speaking, and Stormwatch 9's got a forecast that's pretty decent. We've got the latest on the sports situation, the latest on the financials, the latest entertainment news, an interview or two, and of course, the latest news headlines right here on your one and only First Look.
1: A new drug has nearly doubled the survival rate for people suffering from pancreatic cancer, and doctors say it might be able to treat other types of cancer as well. The new drug is called Rasonque, and it is administered as a pill. Dr. Christine Aylwine, an oncologist at Dartmouth Health, said it's a game-changer for patients suffering from pancreatic cancer. Patients at Dartmouth Health are among the first to get access to the drug. In early trials, Rasonque stopped the growth of disease in more than 80% of the patients who used it and extended survival to more than a year, as opposed to 7 months for those who just undergo chemotherapy. The drug will eventually be available to oncologists across the country. A 3-year-old child is recovering after accidentally shooting himself with a gun found inside a vehicle, according to police. Hooksett police say the child was seriously hurt, but the injuries are not believed to be life-threatening. Police said the 3-year-old got into a vehicle parked in the driveway of a home on Whitehall Road at about 6:30 p.m. Wednesday. There was a firearm inside the vehicle, and the child accidentally shot itself, according to police. The child was taken to Elliott Hospital and then flown to a Boston hospital. Lieutenant Valerie Lamy said there will likely be criminal charges at the conclusion of their investigation. Lamy said the incident shows the importance of keeping firearms secure.

0: Governor Kelly Ayotte has increased her lead in the 2026 New Hampshire gubernatorial election over presumptive Democratic nominee Cindy Warmington. Nearly all Republicans and a plurality of independents plan to vote for Ayotte, while 4 in 5 Democrats plan to vote for Warmington. Approval of Ayotte's job performance has also increased since last month. Housing remains the most important problem facing New Hampshire, but the proportion of state residents who say taxes are the most important problem is at its highest point in more than 2 decades. The findings are based on the latest Granite State poll conducted by the University of New Hampshire Survey Center. The margin of sampling error for the survey is plus or minus 2.1%. Winters in New England are warming faster than any other time of year, and that's creating new challenges for the region, such as droughts, flash flooding, and lost revenue from poor ski seasons. Now, a team of researchers at universities in Vermont, New Hampshire, and Maine are teaming up to look at how snowpack is faring in real time. The collaborative has secured a $5.9 million grant from the National Science Foundation to develop the first-ever comprehensive snowpack monitoring system for the region. Elizabeth Burakowski, a snow scientist who will lead the group's work in New Hampshire, says better data that is available to resorts and people recreating and working in New England in real time would make navigating change easier. A week after Easter Seals announced it would be ending its adult day programs in Manchester and Rochester, the organization said the programs will no longer be cut. In a letter sent to families, the nonprofit said leadership had productive conversations with the governor's office, the executive council, and the Department of Health and Human Services. Last week, Easter Seals said rising costs and low enrollment were major factors in why it decided to end the adult day program, as well as homemaker and personal care services. Easter Seals president and CEO Maureen Beauregard says she's grateful for the community's support in keeping the program afloat. The ACLU of New Hampshire has filed a lawsuit against the New Hampshire State Police for not complying with New Hampshire's right-to-know law when the state police failed to timely respond to the ACLU's request for records concerning the state police's Section 287G agreement, which allows certified state troopers to act as immigration and customs enforcement agents. Since late April 2025, the state police has been a party to an agreement with ICE under the Section 287G program. But even while other local New Hampshire police departments participating in this program have timely produced records under the Right to Know law concerning the nature of their enforcement of federal immigration law, the state police has failed to do so. Stay tuned for more news right here on News Talk 99.7 FM WNTK and AM 1490 FM 98.9 WUVR.
1: God loves you and has an awesome plan for your life. If you were to die right now, do you know for certain that heaven would be your home? The Bible says the wages of sin is death, but the gift of God is eternal life through Jesus Christ, our Lord. Say this with me from your heart and out loud to make heaven your home. Father, I turn from my sin. I receive Jesus Christ as my Savior and my Lord. Fill me with your Holy Spirit. I am yours. If you just pray that prayer out loud from your heart, the Bible says heaven is your home, and I would love to meet you. Come join me at Lake Church in Newport on Sundays at 9 and 11 a.m. This is Pastor Samuel. Have a wonderful day.
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0: A A team of attorneys has filed a class action suit in federal court on behalf of Shaftesbury and Bennington residents suffering from well contamination from PFOA. The suit was filed Tuesday in U.S. District Court, District of Vermont, against St. Gobain Performance Plastics Corporation, 3M Company, E.I. 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It lists 8 local individuals as class representatives who live in either Bennington or Shaftesbury. The suit, just under 70 pages long, includes a demand for a jury trial. 9 months after leaving a New Hampshire school district in the middle of a $5 million budget crisis, Mary Henry has a new job in Vermont. Henry says she inherited the Claremont financial crisis, not caused it, and that she became the scapegoat for a problem she was brought in to fix. Last month, Henry started as Director of Finance and Operations for the Mountain View Supervisory District, which serves Woodstock and surrounding Vermont communities. Claremont Superintendent Timothy Broderick declined to weigh in on her performance as he started his job after she left. Nearly a dozen people were arrested amid a crackdown on drug use at City Hall Park in Burlington after police partnered with federal agencies to conduct targeted surveillance at the park. Violence, open drug use, and other crimes have long plagued City Hall Park. Local residents and business owners say the bad behavior drives away visitors from the public area. Burlington Interim Police Chief Sean Burke says police typically focus their drug unit on what he calls mid- to upper-level traffickers, but they had an opportunity this month to free up resources and partner with federal agencies to do targeted surveillance. More Vermont families could qualify for free tuition at the University of Vermont starting next school year as part of UVM President Marlene Tromp's new strategic plan. She says UVM will raise its income cap next year for free tuition from $100,000 a year to $125,000. The university also reported a strong financial year with $15 million in new research funding. And that's what's happening. Today is August 28th. On this day in the year 1609, Henry Hudson discovered Delaware Bay. In 1830, the Baltimore and Ohio Railroad's steam locomotive Tom Thumb raced a horse-drawn car. The horse won. And in 1859, the Carrington event, the strongest geomagnetic storm on record, widely disrupted electrical telegraph service. Born on this day in 1749, German novelist, poet, playwright, and diplomat Johann Wolfgang von Goethe. In 1853, Vladimir Shukhov, the Russian architect and engineer. And in 1913, Canadian journalist, author, and playwright Robertson Davies. Dying on this day in 1903, Frederick Law Olmsted, the American architect. In 1978, Bruce Catton, the American historian and journalist. And in 2007, American businessman Hilly Kristal, the founder of CBGB.
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5: Patriots at Cleveland last night. Not exactly an NFL classic, this game. Cleveland 37, Patriots 13. None of head coach Mike Vrabel's key players was injured or played in the game. So,
6: the next step in the journey is now is building a team and putting that together here at the end of the cut-down day. You know, how can we improve along the way? How do we continue to develop the young players? How do we improve as a football team? We're excited to get started.
5: Mike Vrabel, if there was or is a Patriots highlight in this game, try Tommy DeVito's second half 38-yard touchdown pass.
7: More of just knowing like kind of what they're doing, what we're doing, and more surgical, if you will, rather than just kind of just snap and just play football. 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So,
5: Patriots quarterback Tommy DeVito. Patriots first regular season game, September 9th at Seattle. Follow me, Tom Cuddy Sports.
0: The time is 7:19.
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9: Some sunshine around today, still lingering humidity and the small chance of a passing shower or thundershower. Temperatures between 80 and 85 this afternoon. Humidity fading tonight under clearing skies. Lows will drop back into the 50s, right around 80. Very comfortable with sunshine Saturday. Increasing clouds and highs in the lower 80s on Sunday. From Stormwatch 9 Weather Center, I'm meteorologist Kevin Skorupa.
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12: 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AI Business reports that New York State has approved new safety laws requiring developers of powerful AI systems to implement risk management measures and provide greater transparency about how these systems work. 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Critics warn that regulation might hinder innovation. Either way, state governments are beginning to shift from just observing the AI revolution to actively managing it.
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12: Neighborhood technology networks are quietly expanding. TechCrunch reports that Ring is opening its search party feature for finding lost dogs to people who don't own Ring cameras. The system works by linking nearby cameras and connected devices with compatible pet trackers, creating a broader community search network. When a tagged animal goes missing, nearby devices can help detect its location and alert the owner. By allowing non-Ring users to participate, the company hopes to widen that safety net. The question is, where are the guardrails for personal privacy, and who will monitor this feature to prevent misuse? I'm Ken Chester.
10: This has been Tech Mobility in Focus.
14: A better life with Dr. Sanjay Gupta.
15: Anyone who spends time on social media can tell you the longevity space is flooded with lotions and potions and gadgets promising to help you live forever. A lot of it is a waste of money. Some of it, downright dangerous. But two trends you probably have seen do have some science behind them. First, red light therapy. Researchers believe certain wavelengths of light can energize cells, help with skin texture and hair growth. If you want to try an at-home device, look for FDA clearance and know that it's going to take months of consistent use. Second, the sauna. Regular use has been linked to better heart and brain health. You should think of these things as the whipped cream on top rather than the foundational ice cream of the sundae. Without good diet, exercise, and friendships, those other things can only do so much. I'm Dr. Sanjay Gupta, helping you live a better life.
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21: It's August 28th, and this is your Fox Daily Snapshot. Today is National Bowtie Day. The French military saw the way Croatian soldiers tied the necktie in order to keep their collars on their shirts together during the 30-year war in the 1600s. On this day, way back in 476 AD, the end of the Western Roman Empire, when Orestes, father of 16-year-old Emperor Romulus Augustulus, is captured and executed by Odoacer, a disgruntled Germanic mercenary. In 2011, Katy Perry wins three awards, including Top Prize Video of the Year for Firework at MTV's Video Music Awards. Born on this day in 2005, reality TV star Alana Frances Thompson, also known as Honey Boo Boo. I'm CJ Papa. That's your Fox Daily Snapshot.
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23: With football season getting underway, here's something you may have never wondered. Why is a football field exactly 100 yards long? It wasn't always. The answer goes back nearly 150 years. Early football, borrowed from rugby, was played on fields that varied from school to school. But in 1881, Yale's Walter Camp, an influential coach and football rules pioneer, helped standardize the field at 110 yards with no end zones. Then in 1912, officials shortened the playing field to 100 yards and added 10-yard end zones, creating the familiar layout still used today. Hash marks arrived in 1933, and in 1974, the NFL moved the goalpost to the back of the end zone. Camp also introduced the line of scrimmage, the snap from center, and the system of downs, helping transform rugby into the game millions of Americans love today. Matt Murphy.
1: I'm Nicole Murray with Your Money Now. Marvell Technology shares fell 8% this morning despite a second quarter revenue beat as its raised fiscal 2028 outlook failed to meet investors' elevated expectations. The chipmaker reported that its second quarter revenue jumped 37% year-on-year. Analysts said investors had elevated expectations due to a recent deal with Google. Shares of Chinese ice cream and beverages chain Mixu Group fell more than 7% this morning after the company reported a decline in first half profit. The drinks giant said it plans to deepen its presence in Southeast Asia and expand further into Central Asia and the Americas. Federal Reserve Chairman Kevin Warsh will deliver the keynote speech later today at the Central Bank's Jackson Hole, Wyoming Symposium. Prior central bank leaders have used the event to discuss broad policy initiatives, but there's considerable uncertainty over how ambitious Warsh will be in his remarks or if he will hint at the future of interest rates. Futures are mixed. That's Your Money Now.
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26: Fox News, I'm Tom Graham. Rescue crews continue to search through mountainous terrain in the Himalayas after flash flooding devastated communities along the Nepal-China border. More moisture on the way.
27: As that moisture tries to cross over the mountains, that's when you can get in these absolute downbursts, and you could be talking about really heavy rain in tall mountains. Those have to all rush down somewhere.
26: Fox meteorologist Adam Klotz, number of killed, more than 530. Jury deliberations continue this morning in the trial of Lindsay Clancy. The Massachusetts mom has admitted to murdering her three children, but the defense argues she's not criminally responsible because she suffered from postpartum mental health problems.
28: The jury is comprised of nine women and three men with six additional alternates. They'll consider a range of outcomes, including not guilty due to a lack of criminal responsibility.
26: Fox's Nate Foy outside that Plymouth, Massachusetts courthouse. 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
5: 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What's happening, Joanne?
6: Oh, something. You know, the only answer I have is come on by and see, because we always have something different. It's amazing what comes through our shop. You know, sometimes you're out, you're looking for items, and you can get a little bit of anything or everything, not in big quantities, but you can get everything from party items to home furnishings to sports equipment. And, you know, the explanation is that we don't specialize in anything. Everything is donated, so the contents of a house or an apartment or whatever, people, when they're downsizing, we get wonderful, wonderful, sometimes barely used furniture. And sometimes it's just a few things at a time, and sometimes it's the whole contents of a large house. So it's a good idea if you're in town. You know, we're very convenient. We're right a block down from Hannaford's, to come in and see what we have. And if you've never been in, I think you'd be pleasantly surprised.
5: Well, we talk about it a lot. There's a lot of useful and interesting items you can get at the Renaissance Shop.
6: Everything from beautiful jewelry, estate jewelry, vintage, very fancy items, crystal chandeliers.
5: Oh, yes.
6: To hardware items, to hammers, to simple things. I mean, so it's really a range. And if you think about it, when we empty out houses, or people come by and they're moving and they're downsizing, or they're, you know, moving into a smaller place, there are just so many things that, you know, you just can't take everything with you. That's the whole idea of moving, to make it simple. And sometimes they're moving into a place where they're not going to be cooking a lot anymore. So we get a lot of cookware, beautiful things, and beautiful, beautiful sets of dishes, and just you name it. But it's crazy, because we get very fancy items, and we get simple things like light bulbs and extension cords. And if you think about it, you know, if you were to go through your house and you were going to move all of a sudden, and you have to empty everything out, or you're not taking it with you, think about what you have in your closets. And of course, it could be overwhelming. But we take furniture in really good condition, beautiful, and sometimes it's almost new, because we have a lot of vacation homes in this area, and people will, you know, decorate the home, and then rarely it's not used that often. Especially, you know, I mentioned before, you know, you stock a kitchen with everything you need, and then you go out to dinner. So many things, you know, are never used. We get things that really have been in a home and have never been taken out of the cupboard. So I think you'd be pleasantly surprised, and you get great buys. I mean, where can you buy, you know, a bed, a sofa, a table, dining room table, everything all at the same place?
5: Yeah, they may not match, but it's...
6: We get things... We actually, when we get like a living room, we get the side chairs and sofas, and sometimes it's just beautifully coordinated. You know, everything goes together. Not always. Sometimes you come in and you just, a sofa here, a chair there, but you always find something in wonderful condition and very comfortable.
5: Well, I've always kind of thought that, at least my style for decorating, such that it might be, is I just like to look at one particular thing, a couch or a sofa, yeah, you know, and I go with that and pick things.
6: Well, people usually start with, and we do get, you know, we don't, the sofas sell very, very quickly, especially leather sofas, because the prices are so great. So when we get them in, it's good to know when they're coming in, because they're usually gone in less than a day. As a matter of fact, what I mentioned on the radio, John, when I'm talking to you, if I mentioned leather sofas, the parking lot is filled because, you know, we sell them at a fraction of the price. I don't know whether we have any in right now. I'm not sure, but, you know, they don't last. They really don't. But we get wonderful sofas in great condition. They have to be barely used, and everything that we get, really great rugs, lamps, you name it. So you really have to come in and look around. Everything is donated from members of the community, and it's really a good deal for them because it's tax deductible. And if they're moving or downsizing, you know, we come out and pick it up, and there's no charge for us picking up. And they get a tax deduction. So it works out for everybody, and we get to sell those wonderful things. And then someone in the community gets great buys.
5: Yeah.
6: And so you can pretty much come in and find just about anything. And sometimes, you know, you don't get it all at once, but you come in. And we've had people come in that bought a cottage up here or a house, and they really didn't even have to stay. They could take it with them. If they had a truck, they can get the bed. We do not sell mattresses. That's one thing we don't sell. But you can get just about everything else.
5: Well, it's a good way to outfit a new place, or for that matter, to spruce up your old place.
6: Right, or make a nice change, or just go shopping for beautiful gifts. You know, you can do your shopping, and it's really hard to know what to buy for people today, you know, because people just seem to have too much, so much.
5: they do.
6: Really, they really do. Overload. So you can really find unique things. We have antiques. So you can spend anywhere from a couple of dollars to, you know, a lot. But you'll really get a good value, though. You get beautiful things.
5: And we've talked about this before. A lot of times people have collected things over the years, whether it's little teacups or figurines or whatever, and you can always find one or two of those.
6: And you know the kids going off to college, and mm-hmm. One of my granddaughters just left to go down back to Mississippi, and you know, they buy furniture for the dorms, and the stuff they buy is not wood. It's that heavy fake wood
5: stuff.
6: You know, and I guess it's convenient for them, but you know, they'd be better off buying something like a cabinet if they needed, or a bookcase, you know, and buy something that they could use later, as opposed to something that when you move it falls apart.
5: Well, I think moving is the issue a lot of times.
6: I think so.
5: Yeah. And as you pointed out, moving or downsizing for someone that's middle-aged or even, you know, getting elderly is a real problem, and Renaissance Shop can help.
6: Yes, it really, you know, you get to the point where you really, it's harder to move. I know, because we've moved many times, and as you get older, it becomes more difficult. You're not as strong, and you know, and also you don't need to take everything with you. People are downsizing.
5: Yeah.
6: You know, when you have a large family, you have a lot of room and everything, and you know, that's what's so great about this area, and that is why we have the Lake Sanapee Region B&A and Hospice. Is you know, you don't have to go into assisted living. You can have the nurses come to the house, which is really wonderful.
5: Yeah, it certainly helps the people in the community very much.
6: It really does. And so anyway, people are looking where, you know, sometimes they'll move to a smaller place and then have the services of the VNA, and that's a choice, as opposed to going to a nursing home or, you know, assisted living.
5: Yeah, being forced to it, yeah.
6: Right. I think that's a different option they can try, you know. So anyway, we're always... Volunteers. We're run by volunteers, and we have wonderful manager now, an assistant manager, Craig. Craig is in the shop, and he will help you. And if you have anything to donate, you know, give Craig a call at the shop, and or if you have any questions about the services of the VNA, you can call them at 603. Oh my goodness.
5: 526.
6: 526. Numbers all 6711.
5: And if that's you want to call store. The shop, yeah.
6: Mm-hmm. It's 603. I'm sorry, that's the shop.
5: That's yes. The store.
6: And
5: yeah.
6: The VNA is 603-526-4077.
5: Yes.
6: So we're all in the same building. They're upstairs and we're downstairs, and we have the big barn out back. So if you go to the barn in the back, down at the lower level, make sure you go into the shop also, because that's where we have the antiques and the jewelry. And we have wonderful paintings. Great place to buy a gift, something very unique.
5: Yes,
6: and
5: indeed.
6: You'll save money. You really will.
5: Yeah, and it's conveniently open 5 days a week.
6: 5 days a week, Tuesday through Saturday, 10 to 4. And if you have any questions, like I said, you can give Craig a call or talk to Barbara. She's our assistant manager, and our volunteers are wonderful. And if you want to come by and help us and volunteer, we're always looking for help. So, but it's a great source, you know, for the community, and it's very helpful to a lot of people in the area.
5: And it's a great way to meet new people too.
6: It really is. We've had many volunteers that have come up. I moved up here and I started the shop in 2004, I think. And that's how I met a lot of people up here. But we have people come in, and, you know, it's hard, especially when you get older, your kids are gone and everything, and it's harder to meet people. And volunteering, especially in a place like this, is a wonderful, you meet all sorts of nice people. So,
5: yeah.
6: You know, if you have some time on your hands, come in and talk to Craig.
5: That's right. Well, Joanne, it's always a pleasure talking about the Renaissance Shop, and I can't wait until we do it again next week.
6: Well, we always have something new. It changes. Sometimes we get things in every day. We do get things in every week, and you'll find some great buys. Something
5: Absolutely.
6: Really surprise you.
5: Yeah. Well, thanks, Joanne. We'll talk next week.
6: Okay. Okay. Bye-bye now.
5: Bye.
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9: 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We do everything on our menu for takeout as well as dine-in. We have delicious juicy burgers, steaks, pastas that can feed the crew, and pizzas that can feed the entire party. Also, come visit our ice cream window and enjoy that wonderful taste of summer with Hershey's ice cream and some of our creative floats. It brings back that old-fashioned drive-through feel with the menu at the ice cream window large enough for everyone to find their perfect snack or cold treat. Don't worry, even if the weather outside isn't cooperating and the window is closed, you can still come into Bubba's and we will scoop your favorite flavor inside for you. Come in and see us here at Bubba's, right on the southern tip of Big Lake Sunapee. And remember what we always say at Bubba's: we're having a lot of fun.
10: I'm heading to the ice cream window for the peanut butter caramel cookie dough, or maybe even the strawberry patch float.
11: They said it was impossible for a world-class health system to be right here in the heart of Lake Sunapee region, to have advanced same-day surgical care right where you live, and for the infusion services for cancer, blood disorders, and chronic conditions to be in one convenient location. 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
0: A team of attorneys has filed a class action suit in federal court on behalf of Shaftesbury and Bennington residents suffering from well contamination from PFOA. The suit was filed Tuesday in U.S. District Court, District of Vermont, against St. Gobain Performance Plastics Corporation, 3M Company, E.I. DuPont de Nemours Company, and others. It lists 8 local individuals as class representatives who live in either Bennington or Shaftesbury. The suit, just under 70 pages long, includes a demand for a jury trial. 9 months after leaving a New Hampshire school district in the middle of a $5 million budget crisis, Mary Henry has a new job in Vermont. Henry says she inherited the Claremont financial crisis, not caused it, and that she became the scapegoat for a problem she was brought in to fix. Last month, Henry started as director of finance and operations for the Mountain View Supervisory District, which serves Woodstock and surrounding Vermont communities. Claremont Superintendent Timothy Broderick declined to weigh in on her performance as he started his job after she left. Nearly a dozen people were arrested amid a crackdown on drug use at City Hall Park in Burlington after police partnered with federal agencies to conduct targeted surveillance at the park. Violence, open drug use, and other crimes have long plagued City Hall Park. Local residents and business owners say the bad behavior drives away visitors from the public area. Burlington Interim Police Chief Sean Burke says police typically focus their drug unit on what he calls mid- to upper-level traffickers, but they had an opportunity this month to free up resources and partner with federal agencies to do targeted surveillance. More Vermont families could qualify for free tuition at the University of Vermont starting next school year as part of UVM President Marlene Tromp's new strategic plan. She says UVM will raise its income cap next year for free tuition from $100,000 a year to $125,000. The university also reported a strong financial year with $15 million in new research funding. And that's what's happening.
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12: It's the Red Sox and Yankees in a very meaningful four-game series beginning tonight at the stadium. Both the Red Sox and the Yankees have won 7 of their last 10 games. This is going to be a really good series. Sox manager Chad Tracy.
13: They're a very good team. I think at this point in the season, series win against anybody is significant. But, you know, it's certainly meaningful for sure. But right now we're in a spot like regardless who we're playing, it's significant if you win a series and keep playing this pushing. And we have to do that again. Like, we have to come out with the mindset of winning another game.
12: Chad Tracy, Red Sox only 2.5 games behind the Yankees in the standings. This will be interesting to say the least. This is the Red Sox, Wilson Contreras.
2: We can control how we go to our business, how much better we get on our defense. 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Also, shout out to the pitchers that are doing a great job keeping the game close, and we, especially when we're winning.
12: Wilson Contreras, Red Sox and Yankees. Four-game series begins tonight. 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
16: Some sunshine around today, still lingering humidity and the small chance of a passing shower or thundershower. Temperatures between 80 and 85 this afternoon. Humidity fading tonight under clearing skies. Lows will drop back into the 50s, right around 80. Very comfortable with sunshine Saturday. Increasing clouds and highs in the lower 80s on Sunday. From Stormwatch 9 Weather Center, I'm meteorologist Kevin Skorupa.
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4: I'm Nicole Murray with Your Money Now. Marvel Technologies shares fell 8% this morning despite a second quarter revenue beat as its raised fiscal 2028 outlook failed to meet investors' elevated expectations. The chipmaker reported that its second quarter revenue jumped 37% year-on-year. Analysts said investors had elevated expectations due to a recent deal with Google. Shares of Chinese ice cream and beverages chain Mixu Group fell more than 7% this morning after the company reported a decline in first-half profit. The drinks giant said it plans to deepen its presence in Southeast Asia and expand further into Central Asia and the Americas. Federal Reserve Chairman Kevin Warsh will deliver the keynote speech later today at the Central Bank's Jackson Hole, Wyoming Symposium. Prior central bank leaders have used the event to discuss broad policy initiatives, but there's considerable uncertainty over how ambitious Warsh will be in his remarks or if he will hint at the future of interest rates. Futures are mixed. That's Your Money Now.
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26: Time is running out. I'm Carmen Roberts, Fox News. It's been almost 2 days since a glacier landslide caused a devastating flood in Nepal and Tibet, and crews are scrambling to find the missing.
27: Time is of the essence as conditions continue to get worse as more rain is scheduled over the next few days.
26: Fox's Stephanie Bennett reporting from London.
27: Nepal says at least 547 people have died, while at least five were killed in Tibet. Together, both countries say more than 1,500 people are still missing, including 90 Americans. Though sources told Reuters 117 tourists have been rescued, including two U.S. nationals.
26: Emergency management crews are closely watching a lake formed by the flood in case it starts overflowing again. Jurors in the Lindsey Clancy trial in Massachusetts will resume deliberations this morning as they try to determine if she's criminally responsible for killing her three children in 2023 or whether she was in the midst of postpartum psychosis. President Trump arrives at an awkward moment for his presidency today as the war against Iran reaches the six-month mark, a notable milestone for the conflict. The Republican leader repeatedly assured Americans it would be a little excursion lasting a matter of weeks. A big issue remains the Strait of Hormuz, and U.S. Admiral Brad Cooper posted on X.
28: Internationally recognized transit routes in the Strait are free of Iranian sea mines thanks to the incredible work of the U.S. military.
26: And President Trump has shifted gears from military action, says he's not in a hurry to end the war as he relies on economic sanctions to pressure Iran. And U.S. crude oil is a bit lower this morning at $82.87 a barrel. And Russian forces resume drone attacks on Ukraine's capital region of Kyiv, and killing one person and wounding two. 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
26: A federal judge issues a temporary halt on attempts to implement President Trump's executive order limiting mail-in voting. Now, that move stalls the directive for a second time, only about a week before the first mail ballots are due to be sent out for the midterm elections. A new divorce rule goes into effect in Missouri.
2: Governor Mike Kehoe signed a bill into law in April that replaces an old rule in Missouri that required couples to list their pregnancy status on court documents, in which some judges would pause or refuse to finalize a divorce until after the baby was born. The new rule, now in effect, bans judges from holding up a divorce based on a pregnancy status. Anyone who wants to leave a marriage

0: tried doing, but is testing out new methods for monitoring and ranking user postings without concealed algorithms. So, and it costs about $20 to get in on the platform tests. Eben Brown, Fox News.
1: Federal Reserve Chairman Kevin Warsh will address an audience of international economists and central bankers this morning at the Jackson Hole Economic Symposium in Wyoming. And his speech is expected to focus heavily on inflation and the outlook for interest rates. Stock futures are mixed ahead of that speech, and that was after the major indexes closed higher yesterday, led up by tech shares. I'm Carmen Roberts. This is Fox News.
2: Good morning and welcome to First Look. 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John Stewart speaking, and Stormwatch 9's got a forecast that's pretty decent. We've got the latest on the sports situation, the latest on the financials, the latest entertainment news, an interview or two, and of course, the latest news headlines right here on your one and only First Look.
3: Winters in New England are warming faster than any other time of year, and that's creating new challenges for the region, such as droughts, flash flooding, and lost revenue from poor ski seasons. Now, a team of researchers at universities in Vermont, New Hampshire, and Maine are teaming up to look at how snowpack is faring in real time. The collaborative has secured a $5.9 million grant from the National Science Foundation to develop the first-ever comprehensive snowpack monitoring system for the region. Elizabeth Burakowski, a snow scientist who will lead the group's work in New Hampshire, says better data that is available to resorts and people recreating and working in New England in real time would make navigating change easier. Governor Kelly Ayotte has increased her lead in the 2026 New Hampshire gubernatorial election over presumptive Democratic nominee Cindy Warmington. Nearly all Republicans and a plurality of independents plan to vote for Ayotte, while 4 in 5 Democrats plan to vote for Warmington. Approval of Ayotte's job performance has also increased since last month. Housing remains the most important problem facing New Hampshire, but the proportion of state residents who say taxes are the most important problem is at its highest point in more than 2 decades. The findings are based on the latest Granite State poll conducted by the University of New Hampshire Survey Center. The margin of sampling error for the survey is plus or minus 2.1%. A 3-year-old child is recovering after accidentally shooting himself with a gun found inside a vehicle, according to police. Hooksett police say the child was seriously hurt, but the injuries are not believed to be life-threatening. Police said the 3-year-old got into a vehicle parked in the driveway of a home on Whitehall Road at about 6:30 p.m. Wednesday. There was a firearm inside the vehicle, and the child accidentally shot itself, according to police. The child was taken to Elliott Hospital and then flown to a Boston hospital. Lieutenant Valerie Lamy said there will likely be criminal charges at the conclusion of their investigation. Lamy said the incident shows the importance of keeping firearms secure. A new drug has nearly doubled the survival rate for people suffering from pancreatic cancer, and doctors say it might be able to treat other types of cancer as well. The new drug is called Rasonque, and it is administered as a pill. Dr. Christine Aylwine, an oncologist at Dartmouth Health, said it's a game changer for patients suffering from pancreatic cancer. Patients at Dartmouth Health are among the first to get access to the drug. In early trials, Rasonque stopped the growth of disease in more than 80% of the patients who used it and extended survival to more than a year, as opposed to 7 months for those who just undergo chemotherapy. The drug will eventually be available to oncologists across the country. A week after Easter Seals announced it would be ending its adult day programs in Manchester and Rochester, the organization said the programs will no longer be cut. In a letter sent to families, the nonprofit said leadership had productive conversations with the governor's office, the executive council, and the Department of Health and Human Services. Last week, Easter Seals said rising costs and low enrollment were major factors.

0: In why it decided to end the adult day program, as well as homemaker and personal care services. Easter Seals president and CEO Maureen Beauregard says she's grateful for the community's support in keeping the program afloat. The ACLU of New Hampshire has filed a lawsuit against the New Hampshire State Police for not complying with New Hampshire's right-to-know law when the state police failed to timely respond to the ACLU's request for records concerning the state police's Section 287G agreement, which allows certified state troopers to act as immigration and customs enforcement agents. Since late April 2025, the state police has been a party to an agreement with ICE under the Section 287G program. But even while other local New Hampshire police departments participating in this program have timely produced records under the Right to Know law concerning the nature of their enforcement of federal immigration law, the state police has failed to do so. Stay tuned for more news right here on News Talk 99.7 FM WNTK and AM 1490 FM 98.9 WUVR.
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3: So I was asked to tell you what's new at Old Man's Junk, so I figured I'd be comfortable while I did it. Put my Speedo on, sat out on the deck to catch some rays, and listened to Google Mograss, American Farmer. We let the wife do the work. We have new help at Old Man's Junk. PJ, the old man's granddaughter. PJ will be there Thursday, Friday, Saturdays, slinging $2 hot dogs, chili dogs, hamburgers, sausage, and steak sub. She is learning the ropes on how to be grumpy. On Saturdays, the old man might show up to make pizzas. Then again, he might not. But take a chance on him. They're only $12. We have a lounge to eat in. The lounge chairs were built from material from Old Man's Woodshed. Speaking of the woodshed, that is full of reasonably priced lumber. The store is full of quality junk and antiques. I caught him and his family taking stuff from one of my jobs in Sunapee. They have high-class junk over there. Well, I can't seem to get Google's attention to make me dinner, so I guess I'll have to go get a hot dog at the best restaurant in Goshen. I'll see you there at Old Man's Junk.
0: A team of attorneys has filed a class action suit in federal court on behalf of Shaftesbury and Bennington residents suffering from well contamination from PFOA. The suit was filed Tuesday in U.S. District Court, District of Vermont, against St. Gobain Performance Plastics Corporation, 3M Company, E.I. DuPont de Nemours Company, and others. It lists 8 local individuals as class representatives who live in either Bennington or Shaftesbury. The suit, just under 70 pages long, includes a demand for a jury trial. 9 months after leaving a New Hampshire school district in the middle of a $5 million budget crisis, Mary Henry has a new job in Vermont. Henry says she inherited the Claremont financial crisis, not caused it, and that she became the scapegoat for a problem she was brought in to fix. Last month, Henry started as Director of Finance and Operations for the Mountain View Supervisory District, which serves Woodstock and surrounding Vermont communities. Claremont Superintendent Timothy Broderick declined to weigh in on her performance as he started his job after she left. Nearly a dozen people were arrested amid a crackdown on drug use at City Hall Park in Burlington after police partnered with federal agencies to conduct targeted surveillance at the park. Violence, open drug use, and other crimes have long plagued City Hall Park. Local residents and business owners say the bad behavior drives away visitors from the public area. Burlington Interim Police Chief Sean Burke says police typically focus their drug unit on what he calls mid- to upper-level traffickers, but they had an opportunity this month to free up resources and partner with federal agencies to do targeted surveillance. More Vermont families could qualify for free tuition at the University of Vermont starting next school year as part of UVM President Marlene Tromp's new strategic plan. She says UVM will raise its income cap next year for free tuition from $100,000 a year to $125,000. The university also reported a strong financial year with $15 million in new research funding. And that's what's happening. Today is August 28th. On this day in the year 1609, Henry Hudson discovered Delaware Bay. In 1830, the Baltimore and Ohio Railroad steam locomotive Tom Thumb raced a horse-drawn car. The horse won. And in 1859, the Carrington event, the strongest geomagnetic storm on record, widely disrupted electrical telegraph service. Born on this day in 1749, German novelist, poet, playwright, and diplomat Johann Wolfgang von Goethe. In 1853, Vladimir Shukhov, the Russian architect and engineer. And in 1913, Canadian journalist, author, and playwright Robertson Davies. Dying on this day in 1903, Frederick Law Olmsted, the American architect. In 1978, Bruce Catton, the American historian and journalist. And in 2007, American businessman Hilly Kristal, the founder of CBGB.
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6: Patriots at Cleveland last night. Not exactly an NFL classic, this game. Cleveland 37, Patriots 13. None of head coach Mike Vrabel's key players was injured or played in the game. So,
7: the next step in the journey is now is building a team and putting that together here at the end of the cut-down day. You know, how can we improve along the way? How do we continue to develop the young players? How do we improve as a football team? We're excited to get started.
6: Mike Vrabel, if there was or is a Patriots highlight in this game, try Tommy DeVito's second half 38-yard touchdown pass.
8: More of just knowing that kind of what they're doing, what we're doing, and more surgical, if you will, rather than just kind of just snap and just play football. Worrying about what personnel they're in. 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So,
6: Patriots quarterback Tommy DeVito. Patriots first regular season game, September 9th at Seattle. Follow me, Tom Cuddy Sports.
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10: Some sunshine around today, still lingering humidity and the small chance of a passing shower or thundershower. Temperatures between 80 and 85 this afternoon. Humidity fading tonight under clearing skies. Lows will drop back into the 50s, right around 80. Very comfortable with sunshine Saturday. Increasing clouds and highs in the lower 80s on Sunday. From Stormwatch 9 Weather Center, I'm meteorologist Kevin Skorupa.
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13: Another warning sign is emerging in housing, but it's easy to overlook if you focus on national averages. According to the Washington Post, mortgage delinquency rates are rising sharply among lower-income homeowners while higher-income borrowers remain steady. Data from the Federal Reserve Bank of New York show that delinquencies are increasing fastest among households with the least financial cushion. The trend reflects weaker job security, thinner savings, and little room for unexpected costs. That makes this more than just a credit issue. It could be the canary in the coal mine for a broader economic slowdown. 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That's techmobility.show. You can also drop us a line at talk@techmobility.show. Energy storage remains one of the biggest technological challenges for the modern electrical grid. Researchers at Iowa State University are developing new battery materials, such as sodium, waste glass, biochar, and sulfur, designed to last longer and depend less on scarce materials like lithium and cobalt, according to the Iowa Capital Dispatch. These common materials have been tested and found to be viable. The goal is to create large-scale systems that can safely and affordably store power generated by wind and solar across the Midwest. If these efforts succeed, utilities could better balance renewable energy and reduce costs for consumers. I'm Ken Chester.
11: This has been Tech Mobility in Focus.
14: A better life with Dr. Sanjay Gupta.
15: Anyone who spends time on social media can tell you the longevity space is flooded with lotions and potions and gadgets promising to help you live forever. A lot of it is a waste of money. Some of it downright dangerous. But two trends you probably have seen do have some science behind them. First, red light therapy. Researchers believe certain wavelengths of light can energize cells, help with skin texture and hair growth. If you want to try an at-home device, look for FDA clearance and know that it's going to take months of consistent use. Second, the sauna. Regular use has been linked to better heart and brain health. You should think of these things as the whipped cream on top rather than the foundational ice cream of the sundae. Without good diet, exercise, and friendships, those other things can only do so much. I'm Dr. Sanjay Gupta, helping you live a better life.
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22: The NASCAR Cup Series is heading back to Daytona this weekend for the final race before the chase. Drivers will be competing Saturday in the Coke Zero Sugar 400. Ryan Blaney won this race last year. He's coming off a win last week at New Hampshire. He's one of the 13 drivers who have clinched a spot in the 16-driver chase, with three more slated to join them. But who will it be? The current standings have Bubba Wallace, Austin Cindric, and Shane Vangasbergen making the cut. But there are some on the outside looking in who could make a push. Ryan Preece is in 17th place. He's had six top 10 finishes this year, and another one could potentially squeeze him in. Former Cup Series champ Brad Keselowski could also gain some ground. He won this race back in 2016. The action begins Saturday at 7:30 p.m. Eastern. For Fox in the Fast Lane, Tony Genualdo, Fox News.
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23: I'm Michelle Polino.
24: So what'd you do before the world ended?
23: In theaters, Ridley Scott's The Dog Stars is set in Colorado after the world's population has been ravaged by a pandemic. A man lives a lonesome existence in an airplane hangar with his dog and a dour gunman he has befriended when a mysterious transmission comes through on radio while he's flying his old Cessna. It sparks a hunt for a better life.
25: It's not your fault. Acme is evil.
23: Coyote versus Acme, the live-action animated hybrid film, sees Wile E. Coyote, after decades of being blown to bits by Acme's faulty products, teaming up with billboard lawyer Kevin Avery, played by Will Forte, to take on slick corporate counsel Buddy Crane, played by John Cena and Acme Inc. And on Netflix, The Whisper Man, a widowed crime writer looks to his estranged father, a retired former police detective, after his 8-year-old is abducted. Adam Scott and Robert De Niro star. That's Fox.
26: I'm Nicole Murray with your Money Now. Reuters reports that Anthropic has discussed buying artificial intelligence chip startup MATX for roughly $7 billion, seeking to accelerate efforts to develop custom hardware for its fast-growing AI business. The merger talks have reportedly evolved into a discussion about a possible partnership as well. Alphabet's Google said it has changed its spam policy in Europe to address EU concerns that could have resulted in an antitrust fine. The EU said that its monitoring showed that Google's spam policy demoted news media and other publishers' websites and content in Google search results when those websites include content from commercial partners. NVIDIA has paused some deals that were part of its new financing initiative that offered credit support to AI cloud companies in exchange for a share of revenue. The Wall Street Journal reports the chip giant stepped back from the programs last week, adding that it could still revamp the initiative later or fold it into another program. Futures are mixed. That's your money now.
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7: Fox News, I'm CJ Papa. President Trump hands the Congressional Space Medal of Honor to the Artemis II crew today at NASA's Johnson Space Center, honoring the astronauts who traveled around the far side of the moon, the farthest humans have ever gone in space. And last night, he headlined a fundraiser in Texas for Senate candidate Ken Paxton.
8: The Super PAC alone, MAGA Inc., has $400 million just sitting there in a bank account, but they are still going to go out and raise more money because ads in a place like Texas are going to be super expensive with media markets like Dallas and Houston.
7: Fox's Peter Ducey at the White House. The jury in the Lindsey Clancy murder trial resumed deliberations shortly. She's accused of killing her three little kids. And Nepal slammed by that vicious mudslide. Hundreds are dead. Thousands are missing, including 90 Americans. 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
0: Governor Kelly Ayotte has increased her lead in the 2026 New Hampshire gubernatorial election over presumptive Democratic nominee Cindy Warmington. Nearly all Republicans and a plurality of independents plan to vote for Ayotte, while 4 in 5 Democrats plan to vote for Warmington. Approval of Ayotte's job performance has also increased since last month. Housing remains the most important problem facing New Hampshire, but the proportion of state residents who say taxes are the most important problem is at its highest point in more than 2 decades. The findings are based on the latest Granite State poll conducted by the University of New Hampshire Survey Center. The margin of sampling error for the survey is plus or minus 2.1%. A 3-year-old child is recovering after accidentally shooting himself with a gun found inside a vehicle, according to police. Hooksett police say the child was seriously hurt, but the injuries are not believed to be life-threatening. Police said the 3-year-old got into a vehicle parked in the driveway of a home on Whitehall Road at about 6:30 p.m. Wednesday. There was a firearm inside the vehicle, and the child accidentally shot itself, according to police. The child was taken to Elliott Hospital and then flown to a Boston hospital. Lieutenant Valerie Lamy said there will likely be criminal charges at the conclusion of their investigation. Lamy said the incident shows the importance of keeping firearms secure. A new drug has nearly doubled the survival rate for people suffering from pancreatic cancer, and doctors say it might be able to treat other types of cancer as well. The new drug is called Rasonque, and it is administered as a pill. Dr. Christine Aylwine, an oncologist at Dartmouth Health, said it's a game-changer for patients suffering from pancreatic cancer. Patients at Dartmouth Health are among the first to get access to the drug. In early trials, Rasonque stopped the growth of disease in more than 80% of the patients who used it and extended survival to more than a year, as opposed to 7 months for those who just undergo chemotherapy. The drug will eventually be available to oncologists across the country. Winters in New England are warming faster than any other time of year, and that's creating new challenges for the region, such as droughts, flash flooding, and lost revenue from poor ski seasons. Now, a team of researchers at universities in Vermont, New Hampshire, and Maine are teaming up to look at how snowpack is faring in real time. The collaborative has secured a $5.9 million grant from the National Science Foundation to develop the first-ever comprehensive snowpack monitoring system for the region. Elizabeth Burakowski, a snow scientist who will lead the group's work in New Hampshire, says better data that is available to resorts and people recreating and working in New England in real time would make navigating change easier. A week after Easter Seals announced it would be ending its adult day programs in Manchester and Rochester, the organization said the programs will no longer be cut. In a letter sent to families, the nonprofit said leadership had productive conversations with the governor's office, the executive council, and the Department of Health and Human Services. Last week, Easter Seals said rising costs and low enrollment were major factors in why it decided to end the adult day program, as well as homemaker and personal care services. Easter Seals president and CEO Maureen Beauregard says she's grateful for the community's support in keeping the program afloat. The ACLU of New Hampshire has filed a lawsuit against the New Hampshire State Police for not complying with New Hampshire's right to know law when the state police failed to timely respond to the ACLU's request for records concerning the state police's Section 287G agreement, which allows certified state troopers to act as immigration and customs enforcement agents. Since late April 2025, the state police has been a party to an agreement with ICE under the Section 287G program. But even while other local New Hampshire police departments participating in this program have timely produced records under the right to know law concerning the nature of their enforcement of federal immigration law, the state police has failed to do so. Stay tuned for more news right here on News Talk 99.7 FM WNTK and AM 1490 FM 98.9 WUVR.
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0: A team of attorneys has filed a class action suit in federal court on behalf of Shaftesbury and Bennington residents suffering from well contamination from PFOA. The suit was filed Tuesday in U.S. District Court, District of Vermont, against St. Gobain Performance Plastics Corporation, 3M Company, E.I. 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It lists 8 local individuals as class representatives who live in either Bennington or Shaftesbury. The suit, just under 70 pages long, includes a demand for a jury trial. 9 months after leaving a New Hampshire school district in the middle of a $5 million budget crisis, Mary Henry has a new job in Vermont. Henry says she inherited the Claremont financial crisis, not caused it, and that she became the scapegoat for a problem she was brought in to fix. Last month, Henry started as director of finance and operations for the Mountain View Supervisory District, which serves Woodstock and surrounding Vermont communities. Claremont Superintendent Timothy Broderick declined to weigh in on her performance as he started his job after she left. Nearly a dozen people were arrested amid a crackdown on drug use at City Hall Park in Burlington after police partnered with federal agencies to conduct targeted surveillance at the park. Violence, open drug use, and other crimes have long plagued City Hall Park. Local residents and business owners say the bad behavior drives away visitors from the public area. Burlington Interim Police Chief Sean Burke says police typically focus their drug unit on what he calls mid- to upper-level traffickers, but they had an opportunity this month to free up resources and partner with federal agencies to do targeted surveillance. More Vermont families could qualify for free tuition at the University of Vermont starting next school year as part of UVM President Marlene Tromp's new strategic plan. She says UVM will raise its income cap next year for free tuition from $100,000 a year to $125,000. The university also reported a strong financial year with $15 million in new research funding. And that's what's happening. Today is August 28th. On this day in the year 1609, Henry Hudson discovered Delaware Bay. In 1830, the Baltimore and Ohio Railroad steam locomotive Tom Thumb raced a horse-drawn car. The horse won. And in 1859, the Carrington event, the strongest geomagnetic storm on record, widely disrupted electrical telegraph service. Born on this day in 1749, German novelist, poet, playwright, and diplomat Johann Wolfgang von Goethe. In 1853, Vladimir Shukhov, the Russian architect and engineer. And in 1913, Canadian journalist, author, and playwright Robertson Davies. Dying on this day in 1903, Frederick Law Olmsted, the American architect. In 1978, Bruce Catton, the American historian and journalist. And in 2007, American businessman Hilly Kristal, the founder of CBGB.
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17: Patriots at Cleveland last night. Not exactly an NFL classic, this game. Cleveland 37, Patriots 13. None of head coach Mike Vrabel's key players was injured or played in the game. So,
18: the next step in the journey is now is building a team and putting that together here at the end of the cut-down day. You know, how can we improve along the way? How do we continue to develop the young players? How do we improve as a football team? We're excited to get started.
17: Mike Vrabel, if there was or is a Patriots highlight in this game, try Tommy DeVito's second half 38-yard touchdown pass.
19: More of just knowing that kind of what they're doing, what we're doing, and more surgical, if you will, rather than just kind of just snap and just play football. Worrying about what personnel they're in, like I just wasn't doing all that stuff in the past, and that was all kind of new to me, and throughout OTAs and training camp is something that I got better with. So,
17: Patriots quarterback Tommy DeVito. Patriots, first regular season game, September 9th at Seattle. Follow me, Tom Cuddy Sports.
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2: Some sunshine around today, still lingering humidity and the small chance of a passing shower or thundershower. Temperatures between 80 and 85 this afternoon. Humidity fading tonight under clearing skies. Lows will drop back into the 50s, right around 80. Very comfortable with sunshine Saturday. Increasing clouds and highs in the lower 80s on Sunday. From Stormwatch 9 Weather Center, I'm meteorologist Kevin Skorupa.
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5: Pokemon fans from around the world are filling the Moscone Convention Center, ready to enter the world of Pokemon. Some 2,500 Pokemon players from around the world have worked year-round to qualify for the championship games set to be played over the weekend. Fans of the Pokemon universe will get to immerse themselves in the first ever Pokemon XP fan convention over the weekend. Fans said the games and convention are drawing the biggest crowd of Pokemon fans in the world. Pokemon fans say while the game and gear are worldwide phenomena, they know there are those who aren't familiar with it. Those fans say the true hallmark of Pokemon fans is their willingness to share their love of the Pokemon universe.
6: Tropical storm Dolly has now formed in the Atlantic. The cyclone is still far out to sea, and while no watches or warnings are posted, the National Hurricane Center is advising people in the Leeward Islands to monitor the storm's progression. The storm could reach the islands and get close to Puerto Rico this weekend, bringing heavy rain. The storm's name of Dolly is getting some attention due to the recent passing of Dolly Parton. Those storm names are decided upon in advance as part of a predetermined list rotating every 6 years. In Miami, Eben Brown, Fox News. There's a new thing called Twitter.now, and it is created by a company called Operation Bluebird, headed up by Stephen Coates, one of the old Twitter's former lawyers. Elon Musk and X tried suing them last year, but it appears X gave up their trademarks on the old names. Coates says in a LinkedIn post they're not looking to recreate the old network like Blue Sky tried doing, but is testing out new methods for monitoring and ranking user postings without concealed algorithms. So, and it costs about $20 to get in on the platform tests. Eben Brown, Fox News.
7: So what'd you do before the world ended?
13: Ridley Scott is back with a new post-apocalyptic thriller, The Dog Stars, based on the 2012 novel by Peter Heller. It's set years after a pandemic wipes out most of mankind. Jacob Elordi stars as a man living alone in the hangar of an abandoned airport with his dog, flying perimeter patrols in his Cessna plane, haunted by the loss of his wife.
8: The world it was doesn't exist.
13: When a distant radio transmission hints that something better might be out there, he sets out to find it. The cast also includes Josh Brolin and Margaret Qualley. Michelle Pollino, Fox News. Back to Hogwarts Day is September 1st, and Harry Potter publishers are celebrating by giving away more than 200,000 copies of the books worldwide. Scholastic is donating 100,000 copies of Harry Potter and the Sorcerer's Stone to underserved U.S. communities, while Bloomsbury donates to U.K. literacy charities, and Pottermore magically lifts digital wait lists for ebooks and audiobooks all month. The celebration comes ahead of the HBO Max Harry Potter series, premiering December 25th. Michelle Pollino, Fox News.
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26: It's August 28th, and this is your Fox Daily Snapshot. Today is National Bowtie Day. The French military saw the way Croatian soldiers tied the necktie in order to keep their collars on their shirts together during the 30-year war in the 1600s. On this day, way back in 476 AD, the end of the Western Roman Empire, when Orestes, father of 16-year-old Emperor Romulus Augustulus, is captured and executed by Odoacer, a disgruntled Germanic mercenary. In 2011, Katy Perry wins 3 awards, including Top Prize Video of the Year for Firework at MTV's Video Music Awards. Born on this day in 2005, reality TV star Alana Frances Thompson, also known as Honey Boo Boo. I'm CJ Papa. That's your Fox Daily Snapshot.
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29: With football season getting underway, here's something you may have never wondered. Why is a football field exactly 100 yards long? It wasn't always. The answer goes back nearly 150 years. Early football, borrowed from rugby, was played on fields that varied from school to school. But in 1881, Yale's Walter Camp, an influential coach and football rules pioneer, helped standardize the field at 110 yards with no end zones. Then in 1912, officials shortened the playing field to 100 yards and added 10-yard end zones, creating the familiar layout still used today. Hash marks arrived in 1933, and in 1974, the NFL moved the goalpost to the back of the end zone. Camp also introduced the line of scrimmage, the snap from center, and the system of downs, helping transform rugby into the game millions of Americans love today. Matt Murphy, Fox News.
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3: I'm Nicole Murray with Your Money Now. Reuters reports that Anthropic has discussed buying artificial intelligence chip startup MATX for roughly $7 billion, seeking to accelerate efforts to develop custom hardware for its fast-growing AI business. The merger talks have reportedly evolved into a discussion about a possible partnership as well. Alphabet's Google said it has changed its spam policy in Europe to address EU concerns that could have resulted in an antitrust fine. The EU said that its monitoring showed that Google's spam policy demoted news media and other publishers' websites and content in Google search results when those websites include content from commercial partners. NVIDIA has paused some deals that were part of its new financing initiative that offered credit support to AI cloud companies in exchange for a share of revenue. The Wall Street Journal reports the chip giant stepped back from the programs last week, adding that it could still revamp the initiative later or fold it into another program. Futures are mixed. That's Your Money Now.
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17: A verdict watch. I'm Carmen Roberts, Fox News. People around the country are waiting to see what a Massachusetts jury will decide in the Lindsay Clancy murder trial for killing her three children. A second day of deliberations getting underway at 9 this morning.
18: This jury is comprised of 9 women and 3 men. The jury is anonymous and is only known to the court and lawyers. During closing arguments, the defense argued Clancy was in a state of psychosis during the killings and that lousy medical care drove her to the point where she experienced auditory hallucinations. Meanwhile, the prosecution argued those hallucinations are fabricated and that Clancy intentionally planned the killings and maintained control of her actions.
17: Fox's Nate Foy at the courthouse in Plymouth. Nepal and China resume rescue operations after the threat from a lake eases. 552 people are confirmed dead from the catastrophic glacier flash flood, with about 1,500 missing, including 90 Americans. And U.S. State Department spokesman Tommy Pickett tells Fox News American aid is on the way.
19: We immediately activated 500,000 in initial humanitarian assistance. I can now say those first assistance trucks are already on their way, and that includes life-saving food in order to get people the material they need.
17: President Trump's in Texas today to award four Artemis II astronauts the Congressional Space Medal of Honor. Fox's Peter Ducey tells us.
28: The ultimate showcase a president can have, standing alongside astronauts you sent on a successful mission to the far side of the moon. And the president's top ally on Capitol Hill says Republicans have been doing a lot on Earth, too.
30: We passed over 800 pieces of legislation, landmark stuff, to fix the mess that we inherited from the Biden-Harris years.
17: House Speaker Mike Johnson and its Republicans campaign saying they fixed the mess. Democrats say check your higher grocery bill, the cost to fill up your gas tank, and what's left in your wallet. 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
5: Investors are waiting for Fed Chair Kevin Warsh to address the Kansas City Fed's annual conference in Jackson Hole, Wyoming. Traders are hopeful that Warsh will reassure markets he's ready to raise interest rates if needed. Fox Business's Edward Lawrence talked with Cleveland Fed President Beth Hammack, who says she intends to vote for a rate hike in September. NVIDIA more than topped expectations for its summer quarter after yesterday's rally, though the stock is slightly lower this morning. Another chip giant, Marvell Technology, also reported higher revenue and earnings, though Marvell shares are lower. Electric vehicle maker Lucid is recalling more than 27,000 luxury sedans. Government regulators say a circuit in an exterior light could overheat and raise the risk of a fire. That's your Fox Business Report. I'm Jenny Coselda. Invested in you.
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0: Here's Greg Gutfeld.
1: They've never done anything, period. That's basically the resume for a socialist. They invent nothing, build nothing, they only destroy. Which is why socialism cannot be called a system at all. It's an anti-system, a solvent that dissolves the existing structure but cannot hold its shape when the old one is gone. Karl Marx spent his life writing about why markets are evil, but almost zilch on what to do after you've destroyed it. That's because their success is measured by how much of the existing order they can destroy, and not whether you make things better. It's not defining a better way to run a society. It's creating a permanent moral license to oppose whatever a system currently exists. Their talent is to look at it and say, well, that's the problem, burn it down. So it's why Piker can rise without ever doing anything in life except mocking those who have done things in life.
0: For more commentary like this, go to foxnewspodcast.com.
2: Those are like my favorite. I don't know. It was just something about the trucks.
3: Like them,
2: And then the mod race. And the mod race is kind of disappointing this year because normally the mod race is just like back and forth and they're like drafting and all this stuff. And this time it wasn't, I don't know, it was just wasn't as good.
3: Wasn't as racy.
2: No, and then it rained like 80 laps in and they stopped. And I was like, all right, they're not going to restart this. And they ended up, they restarted it afterwards. But I was like, at this point, I'm done. So I'm just going to go back and, because I'm not. Problem is the camper's so far away that the time you walk there and walk back, it's probably a mile.
3: Right.
2: Like it's a long stretch. Sorry. I just got to text this.
3: No, you're good.
2: I should have told him before we started the show. I'm not available for the next couple hours, but and then Sunday we went to the cup race. Of course we went down there with Fan Zone, checked it out. One cool thing is I brought 1,000 Jesus Loves You bracelets with me. Because obviously that's a high expectation.
3: Yes.
2: That's a lot of bracelets to give out. But we did end up giving out like 250 of them.
3: That's pretty good.
2: So I brought 100 down because they come in 100 package of 100 rather. And so we brought that down to the Fan Zone and passed a bunch out. And I was just kind of walking this way. Someone's like, hey, that's Briscoe. So Chase Briscoe's in the back of a golf cart. And so I started like follow a little quickly to like see where he's going. So he's going to the Zep. I don't know. It's like a cleaning thing or whatever. Yeah. It's one of his sponsor for the race. So I just walk up. Like I don't know. It's not roped off or nothing. I just walked up behind him, tapped on his shoulder, and said, "Hey, this is for you." And he's like, "Oh, thank you." So I gave Chase Briscoe one.
3: Nice.
2: Like I know he's a Christian and believes because like 2 years ago he raced at the dirt track and I talked to him for quite a bit and stuff and it was pretty cool, really down-to-earth guy. And
3: nice.
2: And I saw Denny Hamlin and Ty Gibbs there at the Toyota,
3: the whole thing.
2: Yeah, they have a Toyota thing there. And then someone, there's this woman there. It's funny, she's kind of dressed like Fast and Furious, like had a skirt or like a skirt on. And she, I don't know, she looked like one of the girls you'd see on like the Fast and Furious show. Or whatever.
3: Right.
2: And I asked her which one of the Supers was hers. And because there was one there that had a wing on the back, or a spoiler, I guess you call it. But, that was really sick, like really sick. And but her car was the white one next to it, which was there. So those Supers are, and they're newer. They probably weren't a couple years old.
3: Wow,
2: they're really
3: sweet.
2: Sick. They must have like a car club, kind of exotic car club or whatever. Yep. It was really neat. I gave her a bracelet too. She's like, "Oh, thank you so much." It's funny because there's a few people that you give them to, and they like, "No, I'm good." Which is, it's kind of weird because when someone gives you something and you don't take it,
3: It puts you in a weird...
2: It puts me... It's weird.
3: Yeah. I remember the girl at Walmart, like, 3 times.
2: Yeah.
3: Yes.
2: It's really... It's weird, because, you know, even if you don't care about... Even if you're, like, took it after, and then you're, like, didn't want it, you threw it away, like...
3: Right.
2: What you do afterwards isn't... You know, it's just weird.
3: Yeah.
2: But I only had probably... I bet I only had 5 people.
3: That's not bad out of 200 plus.
2: Yeah.
3: Yeah, it's pretty...
2: It's really... I mean, they've done it to my daughters before, which really irritates me. When a kid goes to give you something, just take it.
3: Right. Yeah, no matter what.
2: Even if you turn the corner and throw it in the trash.
3: Exactly. Just be polite.
2: Just take it. Because that really upsets my daughters. They're like, why didn't they take it? I don't understand. Like, and I'm like, well, some people just...
3: Right. You know. Yeah, I agree.
2: I usually can tell the ones that have demons based off the fact they don't take it.
3: Right.
2: There was one that took it, or they take it and immediately put it under the table, like one of the Toyota... people that were there.
3: Oh, yeah.
2: And I was like, yeah. And it was weird because she was across from the Joe Gibbs. So Joe Gibbs plays Christian music.
3: Yes.
2: And he has this whole thing. Like, Joe Gibbs is a very dedicated Christian.
3: Yes, yes.
2: A man of God and stuff. And his whole team is. And that was my thing. If any person was wearing a shirt that was any Joe Gibbs race,

0: And if they're going to not take a bracelet, I'd be like, well, you do realize that that shirt you're wearing,
1: that man represents Christ.
0: You know?
1: Right.
0: But I never got that opportunity because, like, listen, it's fine. You don't, it's not a thing, you know, it's whatever. Right. But it's just, it's weird.
1: It is, yeah.
0: You know what I'm saying? Like,
1: I totally get it, yeah.
0: I mean, if someone doesn't, if you're trying to sell something,
1: that's different.
0: That's different.
1: Right.
0: Because, you know, Corey and Cheryl were with us, and it was funny because, like, she wanted all the free stuff, which is cool. Absolutely, they give away stuff. But then, you know, this one person was like, oh, we're giving away either a cruise or, I don't know, you could just sign up, and then you just have to pay the taxes. And he's like, I don't know, these things seem scammy. And I'm like, well, I wouldn't think they would be, because NASCAR has to approve these people being here, I'm sure. It's not as simple. It's just, you know, we can go down and, you know, try to sell, I don't know, something that's not real. But but it seems like this, most of these things, like, oh, you're going to win this, but you don't ever really, I don't know, it didn't work out. He's like, nah, I'm not doing this. I'm not going to do all this, go through all this stuff. He did get some Bass Pro Shop hats. I think they're trying to set him up with a credit card account or something.
1: He
0: did get the hats for free. But
1: nice.
0: And a lot of people are super sweet. Some of the people, the vendors in the souvenir things, I gave them bracelets, and they are extremely happy. So much. Like, because a lot of those people down there, the ones that travel with them, most of them live in the South, and most of the people in the South believe.
1: Yes.
0: So it's like, it's interesting. The other thing I told Corey, I said, it's an interesting fact, and this is based on my experience. I said, any person of color, especially black or brown people, not necessarily like Indians or whatever, but you know, black Americans or Dominicans or anything, I've never had one of them say no.
1: Interesting.
0: To a bracelet, ever.
1: Yeah. Huh.
0: It's more ingrained in their culture.
1: Right.
0: It is.
1: Yeah.
0: Especially Spanish speaking. Any Spanish speaking.
1: Yeah.
0: Unfortunately, it's often Catholic, but it's there at least.
1: Right.
0: Then you just got to tweak the things that are messed up, you know? Because they were raised that way, like whether their mom or grandma were devoted Catholics that went to church, so it's ingrained in them. And they, I was telling Corey, I was like, really? I was like, I'm telling you.
1: I'd have to assume most people 50 and older would also.
0: Yeah.
1: I'm just thinking my childhood, it was in my household, the whole thing, so.
0: Yeah. So it's cool.
1: Just see younger generations in my mind, I see it.
0: But it's funny because the people, like when Pastor Tim goes to Hampton Beach, the first ones, the most susceptible to accepting Christ in their life are young people.
1: They probably, because they need it the most.
0: Yes, because think about it, they have no hope based off of everything you're seeing in the news, the whole, like, all they ever hear is, you know, there'll be no social security when you're. We've been here for our whole lives. You know, they see all the stuff.
1: Right.
0: So they're, you know, they're looking for hope, and so, I mean, it's amazing.
1: Yes.
0: It's just crazy. We live in a crazy world.
1: That's 100% true there.
0: We just...
1: The whole world is a little...
0: Touched.
1: Yes. There's so many views, and
0: So... next, let's do the verse so I don't have to rush it and you have to remind me at the end of the show last time, and this will lead into some stuff anyway. So all right, so we're giving away a cruise,
1: yes,
0: as we said, on our 100th show, and I promise you by next show, so Monday show, I'll give you the date in which we're going to do that.
1: Okay,
0: as long as nothing crazy happens and we have to miss a show.
1: All right,
0: but we are going to do some, we talked about this, so that I don't run into this situation again. We want to do a few shows and have just in the bank, basically. Where
1: load them up.
0: If something happens and we can't do a show, at least have a show.
1: Yes.
0: Because, I don't like not having a show.
1: Right. I'm with you.
0: And it's interesting because coming back from Loud, and I just felt the Lord say this to me. I was listening to TikTok. Andrew gives me crap. I'm like, listen, you text and drive, so I don't even want to hear it. I can be on TikTok and not watch TikTok.
1: Right.
0: You just use your finger to scroll. And I was just listening to some different power, like some really good TikToks. I just felt the Lord say to put more effort into the show.
1: Yeah.
0: Because there's such an outreach. And then there's so many people out there, podcasts. Like, I listen to a lot of comedy stuff on TikTok, and you've got a lot of guys out there that have, the podcasts are huge now.
1: Oh, absolutely.
0: But they have massive followings.
1: Yes.
0: And like, we have a little following.
1: Right.
0: But I like to see that get
1: bigger.
0: And we want to start doing some more fun, crazy stuff too.
1: Yeah.
0: So we're working on some more stuff. So I'm excited about that.
1: Nice.
0: Some big things coming up.
1: Yeah, we're going to be doing some stuff.
0: We're going to do some fun stuff. So the verse. You need to give me the book, the chapter, the verse. And this week's verse, today's verse, Thursday's verse, is judge not according to the appearance, but judge righteous judgment. So judge not according to the appearance, but judge righteous judgment. The Bible also says that God doesn't look at us like me and you look at people, or other people look at people. God judges the heart.
1: Right.
0: A lot of people, you know, we're all quick to judge.
1: Yes.
0: I mean, it's probably the thing that most humans have in common the quickest. We all do it.
1: Yeah. You've
0: not always like negative, bad, like horrible judgment, but we all make judgments
1: every time.
0: Yes.
1: Yeah, I'm a people watcher. Like I've always done it. But if I go to Walmart and I see somebody. And I'm not judging them in a negative way. I'm like, oh, I bet they're a nurse based on this or whatever. Like,
0: or you'll see someone and you can just tell.
1: Right.
0: Like that person looks like they're, you know, hooked on drugs, and this person's goth, and this person's this or that.
1: Right.
0: It's not necessarily you're judging them like they're a bad person. You're just judging them based off of how they represent themselves.
1: Right. Because I've seen good people in all those.
0: Yeah, absolutely.
1: Right.
0: Absolutely.
1: But yeah, I it's a natural thing.
0: Yeah.
1: Like it's just, yeah.
0: It's also being observant.
1: Yes.
0: Some people don't pay attention to anything around them.
1: Right.
0: Which is dangerous for them and crazy.
1: Yeah.
0: I was married to someone like that. It just wouldn't notice anything at all, period.
1: Right.
0: What is wrong with you? So the biggest verse in the Bible that gets twisted all the time is love your neighbor as yourself.
1: Yes.
0: And that we're not supposed to judge people.
1: Right.
0: And that's not accurate. And that's not true.
1: Okay.
0: It's twisted. And the religious people love to use that. Well, the Bible says love your neighbor as yourself. Well, if you loved your neighbor, you wouldn't want them to go to hell.
1: Right.
0: Jesus didn't come here and then just say, okay, I'm going to just love everybody. Okay. And I'm not going to call out your sin. Most people today would have despised Jesus because he would have been in your face, called out the sin. Yeah, he loved you in the process. But if it just took love to save the world, then he wouldn't have had to go to the cross.
1: Right.
0: Because no one loves us more than God does.
1: Right.
0: Unconditionally loves us. You can mess up every single day of your life. He's going to love you. But you're still going to make the decision. If you decide you don't want him in your life, well, then you're going to be separated from him for eternity.
1: Right.
0: That's what hell is, right?
1: Right.
0: And so the Bible says that... judge not, lest you be judged. So the same measure of judgment that you put on someone else is the judgment that you're going to be judged with. But here's the thing. We're all going to be judged in the end.
1: Yes.
0: Every single one of us.
1: Right.
0: That verse isn't to say that you aren't to judge anyone. You're not to say anything to anyone about what sin or whatever's going on. That is the other verse is... not talk about the speck in your neighbor's eye or your friend's eye when there's a plank in your eye.
1: Right.
0: Basically, you're doing the same thing, but you're telling him and you're judging him for it.
1: Right.
0: You're a hypocrite. That's what the Bible's talking about.
1: Right.
0: Not, don't mention that to them because you can't judge them. Like, this is what people do all the time now.
1: I think it's okay to judge. It's just how are you bringing ourselves together. Does that make sense? Like, because when we judge somebody and ostracize them, we're putting a wall between us.
0: Correct.
1: Right? I mean, it's not... So, that's where the gray area is for me. Because if I call them out and ostracize them or too much, then they're not listening to anything I have to say anyways. And then I didn't do my part as a Christian, I feel, as far as... trying to bring them in, if that makes sense. So there's a line there, and it's awful hard to follow it one way or the other.
0: Yeah, because you're not supposed to go around just pulling out people's flaws.
1: Right.
0: Your job is to expose their sin.
1: Yes.
0: Not their flaws.
1: Right. So for example, say someone does something really bad to my kids, right? It's going to be awful hard for me not to... ostracize them. You know what I mean? Like, it's it's going to take an awful lot, and I don't even know if I have it in me not to sin myself, right?
0: Yeah, right.
1: Mm-hmm. But the right thing in that situation is to actually love that person enough, which is, how did you get to that point, right? To like bring them to Christ. Like that's the struggle most people have.
0: Yeah, because your job as a Christian is to spread the word of God.
1: Yes.
0: It's not to judge, but you're not judging.
1: Right.
0: Because if that's the case, if you say that, well, me spreading the word of God and then exposing people's sin, telling them like, hey, this is sinful, you're not supposed to do that, you'll have a better life by following Christ. And following Christ, you're not going to do these things.
1: Right.
0: Oh, wait, that's a judgment. Well, then clearly that Jesus came here and judged everyone, which he didn't, though.
1: Right.
0: People love to twist words.
1: Right.
0: Everyone calls you a racist because you say something you don't agree with.
1: Right.
0: Racist, bigot, all those things, all those are terms used by liberals when they can't have stand to an argument.
1: I agree with that.
0: So, hate's another one.
1: Yes.
0: I can't stand it. So, I wrote this down again because I got a huge, I don't know if you've seen on Facebook, but I got in a huge argument with
1: someone. Okay.
0: And, we'll probably go down that. Let's see where I feel about it. But
1: okay.
0: So I wrote this down. Hate isn't hate because you hate what I have to say. Most people don't even know what hate is. And then the truth will set you free. Right. And that's what the Bible says. The truth of a situation will set you free.
1: Right.
0: Your job as a Christian is to tell people the truth. And the truth is, if you're living this way, whatever that way is, you're going to go to hell. And it's your job as a Christian to tell those people that.
1: Right.
0: And people are like, that's judgmental. That's hate. No, that's not hate. Because you know what hate is? Hate is not telling them. Because if you love them as you love yourself, you wouldn't want them going down that road.
1: Right.
0: You love your children, but you wouldn't give your child a loaded handgun because they thought, hey, let's go, I want to play with that handgun too.
1: Right.
0: Would you? No.
1: Well, no, I wouldn't for sure.
0: Right.
1: But yeah.
0: Only a psychopath would do that.
1: Right.
0: So you love your children unconditionally.
1: Yes.
0: You love your kids. But there are times in your life where kids will do something wrong, and you punish your kids, right?
1: Yes.
0: Well, that's also loving them. Love is not this thing where you say nothing, do nothing. I love you, so I'm gonna watch you walk off that cliff over there.
1: Right.
0: Because I don't want to judge you, or I don't want you to feel like you're hated, or I don't want you to feel that, you know, whatever. No.
1: Right. I agree with that.
0: People twist it all the time, especially religious people.
1: Yes.
0: Oh, I love my neighbor as myself, so I'm not going to say nothing to my neighbor that's living in sin. No. Now, there's a line, and this is totally what the Lord showed me this weekend. It's interesting how these things happen. So, back to the racetrack. This lady, two ladies pull in, the camper next to me, okay? And they're from Canada. Super nice people. They literally were there because God was to show me something that I needed to see. Have more of a revelation with, okay?
1: Yep.
0: She comes in, she backs in. I was like, dang. She, like, it was a tight spot. She backed it in, no problem. Well, she used to be a truck driver.
1: Ah.
0: 53-foot box truck, you know.
1: Yeah, yeah.
0: And so now she just does the safety stuff, logistics in the office or whatever. She was probably early 60s. She's like my parents' age, I would think, you know. Her and her wife, so it was Kim and Karen. And because... And she went over and said something about, you know, not being a Karen. She's like, hey, my name's Karen. I'm like, not you, but you know, in general. And she laughed, like, she's super nice. And so I wasn't sure at the time, like, they could be sisters, they could be friends. I don't know.
1: Right.
0: They're married. Well, homosexuality is a sin.
1: Yeah.
0: It's unbiblical. You know, it's obviously biblically, where do I stand? Yeah, what you're doing, you're living in sin, and it's not right. And, you know, whatever. But this is where love your neighbor as yourself comes in, right? So I could just be like, I want nothing to do with you because you're living in sin, which would make me a hypocrite, right?
1: Yes.
0: Because we all sin, right?
1: Yeah, I was going to say yes.
0: So it was interesting, though. My daughters will talk to anybody, especially Adelina.
1: Yeah.
0: So she gives them a bracelet, and they took it, and were happy about it because I wasn't sure. I'm like, wonder how that's going to go. No problem whatsoever. So as the weekend progressed, I got to know them pretty well. And at one point, Karen took Adelina around to pass out bracelets and just right in our little area. And she's like, oh, I'll take you. Like, super sweet. Well, later that night, Adelina's talking to Kim. And Kim was a little quieter. She more reserved. Didn't talk quite as much, you know. But Adelina will talk to anyone. And I'm very nervous when Adelina talks to people because Adelina is a child that has no filter.
1: Yeah, children will, yes.
0: No filter.
1: Yes, yes.
0: And my kids are taught the right, like, the Bible.
1: Right.
0: And how, like, you know, you're married to a guy, a man and woman. That's it.
1: Yes.
0: That's all they're going to be taught. And I don't care if that offends you. pounce
1: right.
0: in.
1: Right.
0: If you're offended, well, take it up with God right. because it is right. what it is. So I never know what's going to get said, which makes me nervous. So she had asked, like, oh, are you sisters? And I could slightly hear the conversation, but I couldn't quite. And she said, no, we're married. And I said, you can't do that or be that. And she's like, well, in Canada, you can. And then right. some places, some states in the United States, you can. Which I was like, well, thinking after is mad, like, you can in any state.
1: Yes,
0: but,
1: yes.
0: But, nah. So, was it last night? I don't know. It was one of the nights, like, I think it was Sunday night. She came over. She's like, I just want to just check, like, in, because Kim was worried that she upset your daughter because she had asked about, like, if we were sisters right. and brought the whole thing up. And she was super sweet about it, like, where she could have been offended.
1: Right.
0: But she wasn't. She
1: didn't take the
0: offense. And she's like, we're just regular people. We just want to, you know, live our lives like everyone else. And
1: right.
0: she said that she explained to my daughter that, you know, just like your mom and dad love each other, like, we love each other. You know, and in that state, you know, in that country, you get married, which made it a little easier. Now I need to have a conversation with my daughter.
1: Right.
0: Because my daughter needs to know that, no, biblically, it's not okay.
1: Right.
0: But we still love that person, and we treat that person no different right. than anyone else. My job is to expose your sin. You know you're living in sin. My job's over. Now it's God's job to convict you.
1: Right.
0: God didn't send Jesus here to convict anyone. He sure the heck didn't send me
1: right.
0: to convict anyone, or condemn them, rather. So I had a good conversation with her, and I said, no, biblically, right, it's not. But I said, listen, here's the thing. What's happened in this country in particular is you're just two normal people that want to live your life and be left alone, right. just like I do, just like you do.
1: Right, you don't want to be celebrated.
0: No, and that's the thing. I said, we have a whole freaking Pride Month, but we have one day for veterans, one day for Memorial Day.
1: Right.
0: I said, it's disgusting. They try to shove it down your throats. And she agreed. I knew she would because right. I could tell the type of person she was.
1: Right.
0: And she's like, well, no, both of them grew up Baptist. They both believe.
1: Right.
0: Now, listen, I don't know. They live in sin. They know they're living in sin. Are they going to hell? I don't know. I don't. Pastor Sam would be better with that, right?
1: Because
0: it's really tough.
1: Jesus took the stripes for that.
0: He died for it.
1: Because basically, you just need to have the relationship.
0: Well, that's the thing. And it's tough because I don't know, because the Bible says those who, you know, God so loved the earth, he gave his only begotten son. Those whoever believes
1: right.
0: that Jesus came, he died for you, and he rose the next day, and he's son of man, goes to heaven.
1: Yes.
0: But also, there's lots of verses in there about if you just continue the sin, then you're not one of my children.
1: Well, then you... you're right.
0: So, I don't know.
1: I'm with you with what you're saying. I sin every time I get behind the wheel of my vehicle.
0: But you don't live in sin. You don't.
1: No, but...
0: Living in sin would be... That's living in sin.
1: Right.
0: Yeah. Cheating on your spouse constantly. Yes. That's living in sin.
1: Right.
0: So, I don't know. The end of the day, I can just tell you, don't do those things and you don't have to worry.
1: Right, right.
0: Because there's also a verse in the Bible, which is, I think, one of the scariest verses, where you're standing before Jesus and you say, but Lord, Lord, I cast out demons in your name. I did this in your right. name. I did all these things. And he says, depart from me. I never knew you.
1: Right.
0: Because you need that relationship.
1: The relationship's super important. Like, that's the most important thing.
0: And the reality is, if you have a relationship with Jesus, you're going to feel convicted.
1: Yes.
0: And you're not going to live in that
1: sin. I mean, I like how Pastor Sam says, one of my daughters asked him about sin. And he basically said, you do what you want, build the relationship, and the rest will take care of itself.
0: True.
1: Right.
0: It's true.
1: Like God's not asking you not to do anything. He's just saying, build a relationship with me.
0: Because the closer you get to God, the less you want to sin, the more you'll be like Jesus.
1: Yes.
0: I mean, think about it. If he fell on the cross, he didn't do anything except he believed.
1: Right.
0: And he was a thief his whole life. So there's lots of those things. But
1: yes.
0: And it's just not for me. I'm not. That's a judgment that I can't make.
1: I mean, 90% of young couples are living in sin.
0: Yes.
1: And if
0: fornication.
1: Right? Like...
0: I mean, my daughter's engaged. She's not married.
1: Right. But if she really believes and has a relationship, I believe...
0: Right.
1: Eventually she'll get married.
0: Oh, yeah.
1: But if something happens before that, I believe that was the whole point of Jesus going to the cross.
0: You need a relationship, yeah.
1: Right? Like, he cured our sins. Mm-hmm. I'm not saying we should just do whatever.
0: No, you can't, because right. you're not a child of God if you just do whatever.
1: That feeling you feel when you do something and you know you're doing it wrong, that's...
0: When that goes away, you're in deep trouble.
1: Yes.
0: That's the gauge of how to tell if you're in trouble. Because if you do something sinful and it just doesn't even bother you at all...
1: Yeah, then you're right.
0: And God doesn't live in you anymore.
1: Exactly.
0: And now you're back on that path that's not going to lead the right way.
1: Right. I mean, I think God puts that feeling in you so that you get back to Him.
0: Yes. Yeah.
1: Right? Like, it's like a redirection thing. Like, mm-hmm. So.
0: 100%.
1: And we've all been there, so.
0: Absolutely.
1: But, yeah.
0: No, these people were amazing. I told them about my Dominican mission, and they're like, oh, we'd love to help with something like that. And I got their address so that Adeline could send them, like, a card or something.
1: Nice.
0: But she's great. Like, she walks around just giving out bracelets. She's so good at it. Like, she's 6 years old.
1: Right.
0: She's absolutely amazing. And then she just knows. She knows God, and she just... Right. So when things get said or something that doesn't sit right with her,
1: right.
0: She's like, she doesn't get it. And so, and I was worried.
1: She's like, that can't be.
0: Yes, because that's not right. Because my mom and dad said that's not right. And so luckily it didn't, wasn't really bad. But, you know, now I just need to have the conversation with my daughter. No, how you feel and what you were told is accurate.
1: Right. But you still love the people.
0: Love that person.
1: Yeah, yes.
0: We don't walk away from that person and say, because then that was the thing, and I felt the Lord say it to me. They know they're living in sin. It's not your job anymore.
1: Same thing with the daughter. You're like, well, your sister, it's the same thing.
0: Correct.
1: Right? Until they're married. Right? And that's the same. And we still love them.
0: Yes.
1: Right? Like,
0: your job is to tell them what they're doing is not biblical, right?
1: Right.
0: Your job is to lead them to Christ. But once you've done that,
1: it's on them.
0: It's on them.
1: Them and God, yes.
0: Now you just love them.
1: Right.
0: That's your job.
1: Right.
0: Now you don't walk away, because there's people out there that say they're Christians that would. Oh, you're two lesbians are next to us. We're not going to talk to them or anything.
1: Well, the difference was they didn't push it down your throat either.
0: No, like, that makes it a lot easier.
1: You know what I mean? Like they right? Yes. You both accepted each other.
0: Yes.
1: And I think that's the difference versus someone who's like, well, you're hateful because you said that. There's a big difference there. Like,
0: yeah. They're just normal people that, you know, whatever. Just, no, I had great conversations with them. They're really nice people.
1: Nice.
0: Like, but that's, like, the Lord showed me that. It's like, you can only go so far. And the Bible even says it.
1: Yes.
0: And then the Bible says, move on, right? So, you did that. They know they're living in sin. They know.
1: Right.
0: So, it's not, I don't need to tell them anymore. I don't need to pound it down their throat. No.
1: Right.
0: They know.
1: Right.
0: Now, my job is to show Christ through me to them, based on not judging them and not being like, well, I can't associate with you.
1: Right.
0: Jesus sat with sinners.
1: Well, that was you loving your neighbor.
0: Correct.
1: That's the, like...
0: People miss that. They miss the first step to that, though.
1: Right.
0: Because they're so worried they're going to offend somebody.
1: Right.
0: Well, I don't know what to tell you. Jesus offended everybody.
1: Yes.
0: Why do you think they crucified him?
1: Right.
0: And the same people that threw a parade for him the day before and loved him, right? Oh, they celebrated him as Jesus is coming. Yes. He's like the king, right? But then the next day they're saying, no, let Barnabas free and crucify Christ.
1: Right.
0: So Jesus didn't come here to make friends.
1: No.
0: And the Bible says, if the world hates you, just know that it hated me first.
1: Yeah.
0: And it hates you because of me.
1: Right.
0: So you're going to get hate. Uh-huh. Actual hate.
1: Yes.
0: So, you know what? If you're living your life right as a Christian, people will hate you.
1: Yeah. Yeah. You're going to. That's for sure.
0: I'm winning that one. So, I had posted, so I'll talk about it. So I posted a thing, and I was really on the border of posting it. I wasn't going to post it, and I posted it. But I was like, I was irritated by it, because there's so many memes and things out there that are deceiving or just BS, right?
1: Right.
0: And basically, the meme said that black men are better for others than any other race. And then I looked at the article and I'm like, okay, and that might be true. It might be. They're more involved. It's not better. More involved in their kids' lives, okay? So.
1: Okay.
0: Well.
1: Okay, yes.
0: You'll see where I got irritated real quick, because I'm like, wait. And honestly, it doesn't matter to me. Not really. But it made me mad, because I'm like, okay. But you know what the article doesn't talk about? The percentage of black parents, or black fathers, that are actually in their kids' lives.
1: Right.
0: Because if you factor that into it, what's the number look like? I'm sure it looks considerably different. And then I looked up some stuff, because I wanted to, like, And black fathers are 3.4 times more likely to not be in the home than any other race.
1: Right.
0: And then, like, whites, I think, was the highest. And then Hispanics went down from there. Asians were the highest.
1: I was going to say Asians were
0: the highest.
1: Asians won everything, just so you know.
0: Asians were the highest. Latinas were a little higher. And then whites and then blacks. And so, did it really matter?
1: So, what's the I'm just curious now. What's the criteria why they make the best fathers? Like, what are the things that make them the best fathers?
0: They were trying to say that they're most involved, like, with sports and different things like that. The article thing.
1: Okay.
0: But, like I said, and it might be true. And you can call me racist. You can pound sand because it doesn't... That's just... When you call those things to me, it doesn't bother me whatsoever.
1: Right.
0: I have Mexican kids... And I go to the Dominican and I feed black and brown people every year.
1: Right.
0: Or every month.
1: Right.
0: Every month.
1: Right.
0: And those people are some of my best friends.
1: Right.
0: So, you don't even know what racism is, first of all. It just irritated me. Because it's just like one meme after another from people that's just complete BS. Nothing's ever based on real facts. Now, that might be a fact, but they don't factor in any of the other facts of it, right?
1: Right.
0: So, it irritated someone in my friends list.
1: Yes.
0: And you know where I'm going with this.
1: Yes.
0: So... That was the first one. And I was like, you know what? First of all, you're offended. Get over it. Because you're not... This isn't about facts or anything. This isn't about, you know, you think I'm a racist. You really don't. You're just mad because I posted it and it upset you. And at the end of the day, just get over it.
1: Right.
0: Like...
1: Yeah.
0: Are you not a grown-ass woman or are you? Like, seriously, come on. I love your family. I love your husband. I love your daughter. Unconditionally. Like, you know, might have disagreements about things, but...
1: Right.
0: And her. As well. But, so I did take it down, because I was like, you know what, it doesn't, some people, it could be misleading to people, and then I don't ever want anyone to think.
1: I mean, you can put stats out for every race.
0: Yeah.
1: For, like.
0: Oh, we could spend a freaking show talking about white trash.
1: Oh, 100%. Or, I mean, even the good things. Like, okay, if you can give me stats that black men are the best fathers. I can also give you stats that New Hampshire is the safest place in the country because it's dominantly white population. Like, there's whole things there. Like, and none of it matters at the end of the day because it's each person.
0: Right.
1: Like that.
0: It's individualized. That's what we do in this country, though, right?
1: Right.
0: Especially this country.
1: Because I know a lot of crappy ass white people. I know a couple.
0: The majority of crappy people I know are white, because that's
1: right,
0: the majority of people live around
1: right,
0: here.
1: Right, right, right. And I know some real bad fathers that are.
0: Yes.
1: Like, yeah, yeah. So.
0: What irritated me was it's not always stereotypical. Like, I have seen it in personal experience lots of places where I'm like, wait, now, a good dad's a good dad, whether they live in the home or not anymore. Like,
1: right.
0: Sure, it's not biblical, it's a whole mess, right?
1: Yes.
0: This country's a mess. But,
1: yes.
0: But I'm like, I was just irritated because it just showed something that wasn't accurate, but you can take information, it's like the Bible. When you take one scripture out and say, look, it says judge nobody, right?
1: The Bible actually says some pretty wild things.
0: It does.
1: one talks about because it's so off the charts.
0: Right, because you need to know the whole picture.
1: Right, right, right, right.
0: And you don't get the whole picture when it's a twisted story.
1: Right.
0: So, that's where it all started. It goes downhill from there. I didn't even respond on that one.
1: Right.
0: Because it just wasn't worth my time. It doesn't bother me. Like, that doesn't bother me because I know who I am.
1: Right.
0: So, I don't care. And you can think whatever you want about me. I really don't care.
1: Right.
0: Same. God knows me.
1: That's why I'm careful with my posts now.
0: Yeah.
1: I know I've said this before. It's because I was actually part of the problem.
0: Yes.
1: Right? Because not that I wasn't right.
0: Right.
1: I think I feel like I was right. My thing was I was building a wall between me and a lot of people that I cared about.
0: Right.
1: And I was like, okay, there's a better way to just not. And then if we get into those conversations, let's do it in person so we can actually get the context of what we're saying.
0: It's why we don't talk about politics a ton on the show anymore.
1: Right.
0: All it is dividing.
1: It is. It's the same thing.
0: And we don't want to do that.
1: Right.
0: Now, and I knew, whenever I feel that little feeling like, it's borderline about posting it, the problem is oftentimes when I feel that way, I then just say screw it and do it anyways.
1: Right, because I don't care what people think.
0: Because I don't care what people think. So
1: I'm with you.
0: So I did, and I was like, but I took it down, because I was like, you know what, I don't want someone that doesn't know me as well to be like, did you see what this person posted? Like, I'll defend it all day long. Right. We're talking about on the freaking show.
1: Right.
0: So,
1: right.
0: Thousands of people are now going to know this whole thing. But the reason I talk about it is because it's not true. And so I don't care. It's not, you know, people don't talk about things that are true.
1: Right.
0: You know what I'm saying? Like, you're this. And if it was true, you're just not going to talk about it because you're like, oh, yeah. Because you're trying to avoid it, right?
1: Right.
0: That whole conversation. So, so then this is where I posted this Catholic thing. Okay. Now, and I'm telling you right now, until God himself tells me not to do it anymore, or Pastor Sam, or man of God, you know.
1: Right.
0: I'm going to keep doing it. I'm going to attack religious people because religious people send people to hell.
1: Right.
0: And I'm going to go after Muslims because they send people to hell. And they're a cult of people that marry little children. They're pedophiles. Yes. They follow a pedophile. I don't care. You're all, oh, Epstein Island, but you think it's fine that your Muslim neighbors are moving in and taking over your country.
1: Right.
0: So I don't care if that bothers you. Just because you have no spine in your body and you can't stand up for anything. So I'll never stop that.
1: Right.
0: So I posted this thing, and it was like this Buddha god, and they're basically saying that that's an idol, but then he put Mary's face on it, and it's like, nope, suddenly it's not an idol.
1: Yeah, I saw that, yep.
0: So that wasn't even bad, dude. Yeah. That was like minor.
1: Right.
0: And I got attacked hardcore over it. And you know me.
1: Yeah.
0: I think I'm going to have to like unfollow. I won't unfriend the person, but I think I'm going to have to unfollow because now it seems like this person's making videos just like against me.
1: Okay, right.
0: And here's the thing. You could easily have gone down that whole black road.
1: Right.
0: And I wouldn't even argue it with you because right. I'm not even going to broach the subject because right. I don't even care. It's just pathetic, right?
1: Yes.
0: But you represent Christ and I represent Christ, and you're misrepresenting Christ, and it really irritates me. And I don't know why, but I just feel like righteous anger because right. you can't just love someone into loving Christ. So if you're just like, I'm just going to love people, that's all I'm going to do. I'm going right. to love people. I'm not going to tell them they're sinning. I'm not going to lead them anywhere except I'm just going to love people. If you could just love people, Jesus never went to the cross. Because he could have just came here and loved people right. and changed the world.
1: Right.
0: It's not the love that's going to change the world. It's the truth. The truth is Jesus. The truth is all the things that he taught us. It's not just love everybody. That's something they did in the 70s when they screwed everybody and did all the drugs.
1: Yeah.
0: Now, what do you think that is? Do you think that's the devil? Or do you think that's God? That's right. probably not God.
1: Right.
0: Because it's all sin that yeah. they're doing. So it irritates me. And other people called it out too, which was nice to see. But like, oh, wait, so you don't tell people about their sin?
1: Right.
0: Well, I just feel like I don't see. There's your problem. Don't ever start a sentence with "I feel," because if you can't back it up with what's in that Bible, I don't care about your feelings. I care about what God's Word says.
1: Right. Well, when it comes to Judgment Day, if you start out with "I,"
0: well, Lord, I felt like just loving everyone was going to make everything better.
1: Well, if you start out with "I" at all. You're
0: done, dude.
1: Right.
0: No, but you start out with your word says.
1: Yeah, I think I should be accepted because of what you.
0: Because of what you did.
1: Yeah. Well, however it works, yes.
0: I'm in because of what you did, not because of what I did. Because what I did will never be good enough.
1: Right.
0: We're not a works-based, like, now, you represent Christ, and so based off your works, people will see that you right. are a Christian. But it's not your works that get you into heaven. It's your relationship with Jesus.
1: Yes, right.
0: Because if it's the works, well, then Muslims get in automatically based off works and Jewish people and whoever right. else. That's not how it works.
1: Right.
0: Jesus didn't come here, die on a cross, so you could work-based go to friggin' heaven.
1: Yeah, you could be the most amazing person on earth and still not go.
0: No relationship with Jesus. You
1: right,
0: have.
1: Right. I mean, that's the thing. And that's the sad part I see most people do. That's separate from what we're talking about, but I see most people. I've had conversations.
0: I'm a good person.
1: If that doesn't get me there, then
0: it's not going to get you there. Okay. It's not going to get you there.
1: I know, but the problem is, oh well, is going to be very dangerous. It's going to be a bad eternity.
0: Why would Jesus want you to be in heaven with him for eternity if you don't even like him here? You don't want nothing to do with him. You don't
1: right.
0: believe in him.
1: Right.
0: Why? Why would you? How would that happen?
1: No idea. You wouldn't. So.
0: Some random person comes on the street to you and says, hey, I want to go that game with you. I don't know you. I don't know anything about you. You don't even like me.
1: Right.
0: But you want to go the game with me?
1: Right.
0: No?
1: one of the my favorite people that I follow, and I don't know what his affiliation is, because he never talks about it, but he's probably one of the greatest people on earth today as far as helping people, giving them real advice. I've never heard him once. Like, in my opinion, it breaks my heart because I see a dead person walking who has massive intelligence. Yeah. So
0: none of it matters at the end of the day if you don't have a relationship.
1: Right.
0: And that's why I go after religion so hard, because all these if your church hangs a pride flag, most of you people who are in there are going to hell.
1: Yeah, I mean,
0: your priest definitely is.
1: Yeah, I mean, that's
0: if
1: right.
0: if your priest is doing gay marriages, like doing the ceremonies,
1: yes,
0: they're going to hell.
1: Yes.
0: Well, how can you say that? Read a Bible, because there's no way the man of God can do ungodly things like that and not go to hell.
1: Right.
0: There's no way. So those, and of course, you know, the people are. Well, what about those? What about Kim and Karen? That'll be up to God.
1: Right.
0: But I'm going to side on the scary side, which is, like, probably not.
1: Right.
0: I don't know. But I can tell you right now, if you're the man of God that represents God, you're held at a higher standard.
1: Yes.
0: The Bible says it. Pastor Sam's held at a higher standard.
1: Right.
0: Because he represents God at a different level.
1: Yes.
0: And so, if you go to a church that has a pride flag, that ain't a church. It's synagogue of Satan.
1: Right.
0: But it ain't a church.
1: Right.
0: These Catholic churches, like,
1: yeah,
0: you see that I've shared all the time these crazy things they do.
1: Yeah, they do some crazy. Yeah,
0: it's not even Christianity; it's like paganism and witchcraft and all this all in one.
1: Right? Yeah, they. Yeah, it's definitely a cult.
0: I argue with some guy, the same meme. I'm like, holy crap, what is up with this meme? The guy that apparently shared it the first time, he changed it slightly, but he's like, I don't know, it turned into a big controversy. And I said, yep, you're still clueless. How am I clueless? I said, because he said that basically the reason that idol, that was an idol because it's not, that God's not real, but Mary was real, so it's not an idol. I'm like, you just don't comprehend things well, do you? I said, money can be an idol. Sex can be an idol. Sports can be an idol, stars and all these things, the famous
1: Pope,
0: people,
1: the Pope,
0: all these people, anything you put above God is an idol.
1: Yes.
0: So guess what? No, it has nothing to do with if it was a real person or not.
1: Right.
0: It's an idol.
1: Yes.
0: That person never responded back. So that means either, this is how I gauge it, right? If they respond back and then they keep arguing, they're never going to get it. You're wasting your time.
1: Right.
0: If they don't respond back, usually it's because it actually sunk in and maybe you actually got to that person.
1: Right.
0: Because most people like to fight and argue. This other guy, like, I got attacked heavily on this post. Not that part, on the other person's post I was telling you about.
1: Yep.
0: And not one of them know what the hell they're talking about, dude. They'll cite scripture, and I'm like, you don't even know what you're talking about. And I finally said something. Well, I said two things that I was like, I probably shouldn't have said it, but I was so pissed off at the time.
1: You went right down the rabbit hole. Yep.
0: Because they're basically coming at me like, you know, I don't know what I'm doing. I don't serve God or whatever. And I'm like, well, that's funny because I have 100,000 souls saved and I go to the Dominican. I feed people every month. What do you do for the kingdom of God?
1: Right.
0: And so, yeah, then someone's like, oh, you're just bragging. I'm like, bragging? That's not bragging. That's just mentioning facts, and facts hurt people. It hurts your feelings to hear the truth, right? And then this other guy is saying something. I was like, listen, I have a rule. And if there's a person that's done less for the kingdom of God than me, then I'm not taking your advice. Which is a good rule.
1: Right.
0: If you've done less in business than me, I'm not taking your advice. Now, I might listen.
1: Right.
0: It's the difference between listening.
1: Right.
0: Because that person might have something that I'd never seen before.
1: Different perspective. Yeah, I mean, right.
0: That's fine.
1: Yeah.
0: But I'm not going to take your advice about something that you don't know anything about.
1: Right.
0: I wouldn't go to my six-year-old and say, hey, what do you think I should do in my business? Because I'm stumped on something.
1: Oh, I hear you. That's why, same thing when people talk to me about money, the first thing I ask in my mind is, are you even qualified to...
0: Correct.
1: Like,
0: don't take financial advice from someone that's not financially, like, doing well. And,
1: yeah, I would never ask a homeless person, like...
0: No.
1: Yeah, I don't know.
0: Common sense.
1: Right.
0: So I said those two things, and I was like... But they were just... All these people are attacking me. Some people are basically going after meme as, like, well, no, it's true. But, so that was nice.
1: So, how long did you spend on all that?
0: Not an insane amount of time, but
1: I'm just curious.
0: I just checked it here.
1: Because I've been down those, I've been down there. I've done all that.
0: I don't let it quite go as far as it used to, because usually I don't argue with people as much anymore. But when I get called out for, you know, you're spreading hateful things and you represent Christ, and well, here's the thing. The Bible says that you're supposed to hate what God hates.
1: Right.
0: And God hates sin.
1: Yes.
0: God doesn't love Muhammad. God doesn't love Buddha. There's sin.
1: Right.
0: And first of all, Muhammad's dead a long time ago. And so, I mean, the Bible says the battles, you don't battle against flesh and blood, but spirits and principalities. And so obviously you keep that in mind, but you're battling against a religious spirit.
1: Right.
0: Thus the Catholic Church, Methodist Church, most of these churches, that any denominational church has been misled at this point. I don't know of one that hasn't been. The Assemblies of God is a complete whack job at this
1: yeah,
0: point.
1: Yeah, I mean, Sadie said not too long ago, I put out a meme that the only religion that's built off from God is Christianity. Like, it's the true form.
0: Correct.
1: Anything different than that.
0: But any of the denominations are all twisted, too, at this point.
1: Right.
0: Baptist. They all follow things that aren't... None of them have it... Like, the non-denominational ones actually follow the Bible.
1: Right.
0: Now, you got to watch some of them, too. Like, literally, I wanted to say this, too. But I sat in a church one time, and I kicked myself in the butt because I should have got up and walked out. But I didn't. I sat through just thinking, because it was almost over at that point.
1: Right.
0: But where they're basically saying that there is no Holy Spirit. There's only Jesus. There's no, that's it. There's right. no other. He doesn't believe in the Trinity.
1: Right.
0: And the same person was going to this church that is arguing with me. And I'm like, you're not even going to a church that believes what the Bible says. So you want to argue with me biblical things, and you're actually going to a church that's blaspheming the Holy Spirit.
1: Right.
0: Even though you could pick out how many verses in the Bible that talk about the Holy Spirit?
1: Right.
0: And like, it just blew my mind. Like, but so I went to this church, and I don't remember what the denomination thing it was, but yeah, they believe in, like, was it oneism or something like that? It's just, there's just this one God. Jesus is God, that's it. There's no God the Father. So apparently he prayed to himself when he said, Father.
1: Okay. Yeah,
0: when he says someone greater than me is coming, the Comforter, which is the Holy Spirit.
1: Right.
0: Like, delusional people, dude.
1: Yes.
0: The fact you sit in one church service, like, I'm irritated with myself that I don't get out and walk out right then and there as soon as I heard it.
1: Right.
0: But you go to that place multiple times, and I don't even know, you may still go to that place. But you want to tell me that that's not accurate, and you just need to love people, and that's just, like, you're going to a place teaching falsely, and you know it's false. And if you knew the Bible, you knew it was false, because I instantly knew it was false.
1: Right.
0: Like, what are you doing?
1: Right.
0: Like, God hates sin. Anything God hates, you have to hate.
1: Right.
0: And it's not hating the people.
1: Right. That's the big distinction.
0: I didn't hate my neighbors at the campground. That's not my job.
1: Right.
0: But I need to hate their sin.
1: Right. You can. Yeah. You hate their sin, but yeah. It's
0: because of where the sin leads to.
1: Right.
0: Sins. It's,
1: yeah.
0: Yeah. I don't know. One last thing about freaking people, dude. So. I don't like people drinking anyways. It just... Sometimes it's fun to go down there. My son will drink. We get on the tram, and it's just... It's fun. It's funny, whatever. But... So, X lot down at the racetrack is, like, where the party crazy stuff happens. Like, you'll go there. There's 20 or 30 state troopers there.
1: Oh.
0: Like, the whole night.
1: Okay.
0: Because they know that's where it gets crazy. Well, where we stay, it's in the family lots, right? X lot's the only one that's a big party lot. So, 11 o'clock is... curfew.
1: Quiet
0: down, you know. Like, you can be talking outside and stuff, but no loud music, no. Right. Well, me and Andrew wake up, it's like 12:30, 12:15, something like that. It's well after midnight. And these guys are arguing outside of our camper. My kids are sleeping, like, and they're like, sound like they're about to get in a fist fight. There's loud music. So Andrew goes out to see what's going on. Out in the living room, opens it. And she says, if you can't handle your liquor, go home. And then this guy's like,
1: bad words.
0: Oh, yeah. She calls her the B word. And why don't you come out here and say that? And I freaking jumped out of bed immediately. And I'm ready to put my clothes on. I'm going to go out. And, like, you're going to get away from my camper.
1: Yeah.
0: And, like, I don't know where it's going to go from there. But so, but it's funny because I think God knew. Because a lot of times I would like, just leave it alone because they're drunk or whatever. But I was like, you're not going to start this crap outside of the camper when my kids are in it.
1: Right.
0: You're not going to say that to my wife, first of all.
1: Well, that's a big thing, yeah.
0: So I think God very much helped me out because no sooner do I jump out of bed and go to try to look out the window, the dude jumps on his scooter and, like, takes off. So then I had to go call security because I'm like, this is ridiculous. Isn't it? And it actually goes right to the PD, must be after that time. And I was like, isn't it quiet hours after 11 here? And he's like, yes. I said, they got loud music. There's guys out there about to fight, drunk. And then he said, I'll send somebody up. And I gave him my information, whatever. And so I went back to sleep. I'm not waiting up for the cops. But
1: right.
0: Probably 10 minutes later, that music didn't come back on. It was all loud. So
1: nice.
0: It's good. Because I'm like, this is, like, I don't, listen, if it was like 11:15, I'm not going to complain. It's barely after 11. Like, I'm not, dude, this is way after midnight.
1: Right.
0: You wanted to go do that, go to X-Law.
1: Exactly.
0: I mean, quiet hours in X-Law, it's midnight, though. So, like, and then you're going to start, like, this is why I hate drunk people.
1: Oh, they're obnoxious.
0: I cannot stand people that are drunk, because that's what happens. You know, they start drinking, and then they're going to fight each other, and they're going to be like, whatever.
1: Yep.
0: And then they run their mouths, and, like, that was the only negative thing that happened the whole weekend. I'm like, are you freaking kidding me, dude? Oh, then I came back Friday night, and there's a camper parked in. So I had three lots, so I had parking and all that, because the lots are small. Well, I mean, they're 20 by 40, but once you put a camper on,
1: right. There
0: ain't much room.
1: Right.
0: So I got three of them, and I thought Adrian was going to bring a camper too this year, maybe. So anyways, I come back from, and I'm like, why does it seem so tight? I'm like, you gotta be kidding me. There's a camper literally parked
1: on one of your lots.
0: On my lot. And then his slide's like 2 feet over the line on my other one. And so we call security because I'm like, I paid for that.
1: Right.
0: That dude's going to move his camper.
1: Right, right.
0: Well, come find out, parking screwed up and put him there.
1: Ah.
0: So he stayed there overnight, and then he moved the next day. Of course, Andrew went over and knocked on his door. It was like 9 o'clock. He's like, I'm moving in the morning. Like, move, dude, because we're going to go down the racetrack soon. Like,
1: right.
0: And, you know, I know, like, you could just give it to him. You didn't need it. It doesn't matter. I paid for it.
1: Right, right.
0: And it's not cheap. I think like $375, $350 or something like that,
1: right,
0: for each lot or whatever. So, anyways, he moved. He apologized. Like, no, listen, if you just parked there because, you know, and you didn't get advice, like, they have someone come park you.
1: Right.
0: So if you park there on your own, now I'm going to be more like, no, you're an idiot. You parked the wrong spot. That's your problem.
1: Right.
0: I felt bad because the actual parking people
1: put them there. Yeah.
0: So, you know, we showed him some grace. Like, all right, that's fine. Move in the morning. Like, and I could tell. I knew right off. I'm like, it's because you're in 31. And I looked in his truck because he got these little sticker things. Sure enough, because there was an open lot right there.
1: Right.
0: He just messed, you know.
1: Missed it by one. Right, yeah.
0: So next year, I will just, like, put caution tape or something up so that no one parks my lot while I'm not there. Of course, I found out, so because they keep moving the race dates. So next year, it's in September. I'm like,
1: yeah.
0: Oh, okay. And she's like, do you want to renew your stuff right now? And I was like, yeah, let's do it. What's the date? 26. I was like, okay. I think we're good because I'm pretty sure my daughter's getting married in the middle of the month. So I say, yeah, let's renew. I get to the truck and ask Janet, when's Elisa's wedding? She's like, the 25th. I'm like, you gotta be kidding me. Like, at all the weekends.
1: Right.
0: How is it that one? Because I want to race Friday night. So I'm still trying to work it out that hopefully I can race Friday night.
1: Go to the wedding. Yeah, obviously go to the wedding. Right.
0: And then hopefully come back for the cup race just because, like, you know, paid for it. Of course, I missed the best race, which is the mod race usually. But
1: right.
0: But as long as I get to race, even if I couldn't go the rest of the weekend, I'd be all right with it. But
1: right.
0: I was like, how does that happen, dude? Out of the whole month of September, that's the one time.
1: Yeah.
0: And then he draws, like, can't you move our wedding? Like, it's kind
1: of... You're inconveniencing my life.
0: Yes, you're in both of our lives, you know?
1: Oh, man.
0: One thing I want... We're going to talk about on our next show, because I'll let you think about it. That way I don't put you on the spot. What's the one thing... And then people could email this into us, too, because I want to know the answer. What's the one thing you wish you could do that you can't currently do? Like, the one thing that you always wished your whole life you had the talent to do. Like, whether, you know, I don't know what it is. Like, you wish you were better at sports, you wish you could sing, you wish you could, whatever it is. So Monday show, I want to know.
1: Okay.
0: What's the one thing your whole life you're like, man, I wish I could do that, but I've never been able to do it because I just, God didn't give me that talent. So, all right, way to go. God bless you guys.
1: Later.
0: Bye.
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3: 6 months and counting as the Iran war grinds on. I'm Carmen Roberts, Fox News. At this monthly milestone, there's no end in sight for the war or its impact on the global economy. Fox's Jonathan Hunt reports from Tel Aviv.
4: President Trump posted to his Truth Social account last night saying that Iran is begging for a deal and is a failing nation. Iranian officials pushed back against that this morning. The country's foreign minister writing on X, putting diplomacy back on track isn't impossible. It hinges on U.S. understanding of one simple fact. Pressure doesn't work. But the pressure is certainly building economically. We are seeing long gas lines in Iran, and we know that inflation is rampant.
3: Observers say another change is that the war has left Iran with a more radical leadership bent on controlling the Strait of Hormuz. It's also pushed up oil and gas prices. U.S. crude is down this morning, though, about 1% at $82.30 a barrel. But that's about $15 more than it was before the war. And AAA says the national average for gas is $4.09 a gallon, more than a dollar higher. In the Himalayas, the number killed in the devastating flash flood in Nepal and Tibet tops 550, with 1,500 missing, including 90 Americans. Fox's Chanley Painter reports.
5: And because of the destruction and weather, rescue efforts have been hindered. Dozens of bridges were decimated and some 25 miles of roads washed away. And President Trump says that country will get what it needs.
6: We've spoken to the leadership, and we let them know anything they want will happen.
3: And jurors in the Lindsey Clancy murder trial in Massachusetts are deliberating for a second day as they try to decide if she is criminally responsible for killing her three young children or was in the throes of a postpartum psychosis. America's listening to Fox News.
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15: Some sunshine around today, still lingering humidity and the small chance of a passing shower, thunder shower. Temperatures between 80 and 85 this afternoon. Humidity fading tonight under clearing skies. Lows will drop back into the 50s, right around 80. Very comfortable with sunshine Saturday. Increasing clouds and highs in the lower 80s on Sunday. From Stormwatch 9 Weather Center, I'm meteorologist Kevin Skorupa.

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8: The jurors have a question. I'm Carmen Roberts, Fox News. The jury in the Lindsey Clancy murder trial in Massachusetts sends a question to the judge as they deliberate for a second day. Fox's Nate Foy is outside the courthouse in Plymouth.
9: The jury could be asking a question about evidence, and they could also be asking a question about the law, of which the judge provided instructions yesterday, but these people aren't legal experts, and they sometimes need some help.
8: The jury is tasked with deciding if Clancy is criminally responsible for killing her three children or if they agree with her defense team that says she was suffering from postpartum psychosis and did not know what she was doing. As many Americans are awaiting for a verdict, investors are tuned in to what Federal Reserve Chair Kevin Warsh is saying at a speech in Wyoming this morning, where he just said inflation is still too high.
10: Price stability is not self-executing. Nor is inflation necessarily mean reverting. It's the Fed's job to deliver stable prices, no excuses.
8: And speaking at the central bank's annual symposium in Jackson Hole, Warsh suggested the Fed may have to raise interest rates in the coming months to reach its 2% target. Inflation's remained elevated amid tariff wars and the conflict with Iran. Stocks are now higher, the Dow up 228 points, the Nasdaq gaining 156. And as rescue teams in Nepal and Tibet work to find survivors from the catastrophic flooding, the death toll climbs to at least 579 and the number missing soars to almost 2,000, U.S. State Department spokesman Tommy Pigott tells Fox News.
11: We have, at this point in time, no knowledge of any U.S. citizen deaths. We acted immediately to provide assistance. Of course, we're in close coordination with the governments, the local authorities.
8: Among those missing, 90 Americans. 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
16: Some sunshine around today, still lingering humidity and the small chance of a passing shower, thundershower. Temperatures between 80 and 85 this afternoon. Humidity fading tonight under clearing skies. Lows will drop back into the 50s. Right around 80, very comfortable with sunshine Saturday. Increasing clouds and highs in the lower 80s on Sunday. From the Stormwatch 9 Weather Center, I'm meteorologist Kevin Skorupa.

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There are reports that he may not attend. He may not attend. He's a New York guy. He grew up in New York. He made his fortune in New York. He made his entire everything in New York and around the world, but out of New York. Will President Trump skip the Ground Zero ceremony on September 11th? That's kind of, when I think he should attend. I think he should attend in New York. It's the 25th anniversary. It's not the 24th anniversary. It's the 25th anniversary. I think the president should attend, but he doesn't ask me for my advice. So I got that. Got a little bit of that, and I want to update you on that as that comes along. We've got just crazy stories everywhere you look because they're all out of their cages. They really are. And on CNN, that Gretchen Carlson on, remember Gretchen Carlson? She used to be on the Fox News Channel. That there she is on CNN. There's video of it and everything. Gretchen Carlson says, quoting her now, "The American people will have an insurrection." So she said, "Insurrection, which cannot be cured with a blue pill." The American people will have an insurrection if President Trump demolishes the Kennedy Center. The Kennedy Center, and they had Casey Hunt there. Casey Hunt, careful with that name now. She jumped in, said it's not the best word choice, Gretch. Insurrection. I think she's thinking about Capitol Hill, you know, because January 6th, stuff like that. It is a crazy media environment out there, and we've got the terrorist, jihadi, genocidal, anti-Semite, anti-American, anti-capitalist, communist, Democrat nominee for the U.S. Senate, Abdul, El-Sayed. And he's talking about Hassan Piker, his buddy Hassan Piker, who is even more psychotic than he is, if that's possible. But we've got some, it's on video, but I'll share the audio portion with you. Pretty amazing stuff. And yeah, you got Angie Nixon, another Democrat nominee for the Senate out of Florida. Amazingly, but the Democrat Party is really a mental illness. And Angie Nixon, no relation to Richard Nixon, at a fundraiser for the Council on American Islamic Relations. That's CARE. They ironically call themselves CARE. They are engaging in soft jihad against our culture. And it's part of the long-term Islamic takeover of the United States, America, and the world. Not by the sword just yet, but stand by for more. Because there she is, Angie Nixon, fundraiser for CARE, and she loves the Islamists. They've got unindicted co-conspirator in the Holy Land Foundation trial, and they fund Hamas, and there she is hanging out with them. And she went and talked to them, just this crazy stuff, absolutely nutty stuff. You know, the Islam is so good to women, and CARE, such a pro-women organization, especially women of color, running for office in the United States of America. CARE, this is all very peculiar, but a lot of people are too dumb to understand what they're looking at. But she, Angie Nixon, saying she's doing a lot of y'all stuff at the CARE gathering. Nobody ever heard her talking like this before, but she sounds like Daisy Duke down there. And not sliding across the hood of the Dodge Charger, though. And she says I must care about y'all, because I did drive through some old sundown towns and saw some flags that I don't like to see. But I'm standing in solidarity with y'all. I said, what do they got? Hamas flags or Mexican flags? What do they have? Got your Palestinian flags? What flags were you upset about seeing? These people. Can I just say these people? The Democrat Party, they're running for office, and that's not all. Just amazing stuff. Appalling people. Yes, sir. Also, this is a wonderful story. The Daily Mail has the story, and the Washington Post does not. The New York Times does not. CNN is not going to say a word about it. The Daily Mail does have this story. Police raided the home of Congressman... they call her Congresswoman. I guess nobody's checked. Congresswoman Ilhan Omar, hang on, of her son. Police raided the home of Congresswoman Ilhan Omar's son. Guns and ammunition are seized, and that's just scratching the surface because it's worse than that. But they are terrorists, the Democrat Party, the party of the weather man and the weather underground and SDS, and they're the bad guys.

0: They're violent criminals. They're the Democrat Party. Minnesota police reportedly raided the apartment of Congresswoman Ilhan Omar's son and seized firearms before arresting his roommate. Law enforcement sources told Alpha News that the search warrant was carried out at the home of Ilhan Omar's son, Adnan. Adnan, like Adnan Khashoggi, you know. And Adnan, on Tuesday night, according to the outlet that is Alpha News, they recovered guns, plural, ammunition from the home and arrested his roommate, Abdul Rahman Abdi, 22 years old, Abdul Rahman Abdi. And earlier in the day, the city's police department sent in a statement to the Daily Mail, and not to the New York Times because they didn't ask, that they conducted a traffic stop initially and cited Abdi for having no proof of insurance and no driver's license. He's like Leon Spinks. He sure ain't got no driver's license, and he ain't got no frontifas. But they pulled over Abdi, and he's got no driver's license. He's got no insurance. And then they said, the department said he was released at the scene. They're like, okay, you can go. No driver's license, no insurance, and we're pulling you over. The vehicle was going to be impounded, and they found a gun in his car. They found a gun in his car, and it's an illegal gun. Police later tracked Abdi to an address on Marquette Avenue, thank you very much, where they said they arrested him without incident. No suicide vest or IED, I guess, at that point. Abdi was later booked into Hennepin County Jail. We've heard a lot about Hennepin County Jail the last couple of years because the savages have taken over Minneapolis. It's pretty amazing stuff. Put him in Hennepin County Jail on a weapons charge before, hang on, being released on Wednesday night. Sure, well, what could go wrong? I don't think anything could possibly result negatively from that. According to court records seen by the Daily Mail, Abdi has been convicted 10 times in the past. This is the roommate of a Democrat congresswoman. Isn't that amazing? And that's all fine because they're Democrats and they're all criminals, and we know that. So we're going to need to fence off a big state and fill it with Democrats, I think. Democrats, they'll make excellent Soylent Green, I think. It's great. Last year, he was found to have been speeding, driving despite having his license revoked for a previous offense. 2024, he was convicted of a felony after officers reported him traveling at 108 miles an hour in St. Paul, Minnesota. Well, it used to be a pretty civilized place. But the savages have come in, and the Democrats have had a parade for them to come in. It's the Mogadishu Mile in Minnesota, right there in Minneapolis. Isn't it amazing? Statement of probable cause said that he was behind the wheel of a Jeep Grand Cherokee speeding alongside a Dodge Durango. I like they build in the ads for the cars here. They're going 108 miles an hour. I didn't realize a Dodge Durango could do 108 miles an hour. He pleaded guilty to fleeing a police officer in a motor vehicle, and he was sentenced to, listen, hang on, stand by, one day inside Dakota County Jail. This was fine when everybody was Leave It to Beaver, but you know, now you got the jihad living among you. It's a different thing. Just amazing stuff. According to sentencing order, he was also placed on supervised probation for 2 years. Didn't seem to make much of an impression, I've got to say. Other convictions date back to 2022, not that long ago, involve incidents of him using cell phone while driving. People do that. Excessive speeding, failing to show proof of insurance. He's driving around, has license pulled from him, and it doesn't bother him much because he just keeps driving like a lunatic and getting arrested and pulled over and all this good stuff. But your Democrat Party, this is pretty amazing stuff. Congresswoman Ilhan Omar has a son. Her son lives in an apartment, has a roommate full of guns and ammo, and I'm looking at it. The guy's a young guy. One of the things that's conspicuous is don't appear to be any drug charges. The guy, he's a long hair. He looks like a gang member or a terrorist. Could look like a terrorist too. And interestingly, they didn't say they got to the apartment and found any drugs. That means they're clean from drugs, so that makes it more likely that they're jihadis, more likely to be jihadis. You know, because 20-year-olds in Minnesota, I think, for the most part, you might find a joint or something in their apartment. No mention of that. Just remarkable stuff. And he's been arrested, you know, 10 times, whatever, a bunch of times. Yes, sir. Ilhan Omar. This is great. Ilhan Omar revealed last year, her son was stopped by federal immigration agents who questioned his citizenship. I'll bet a dollar that never happened. But she is a psychotic. Democrat member of the House of Representatives. Omar said their son was pulled over after stopping at a Target store. That seems unrelated, doesn't it? He was only released after he showed them his U.S. passport. Well, was that the only ID he had? Because you guys, I got to tell you, these people, this Democrat Party is just a disgrace to civilization. But that's Ilhan Omar. She's a mom, and her son is out there, and he's got roommates and things like that. Isn't that great? Remarkable stuff going on all over the place. I am telling you. This is kind of a wacky Dolly Parton story of sorts. It's a very old story. Not everybody remembers. Dolly the Sheep. Dolly, D-O-L-L-Y, like Dolly Parton. Dolly the Sheep, 1997 in Scotland, which is not the United States at all. They cloned a sheep named Dolly, and it was the first, air-breathing mammal that was cloned by science, thanks to the patriarchy. You're welcome. Scientists in Scotland, 1997, have announced the birth of the world's first successfully cloned mammal, Dolly the Sheep. Dolly, it wasn't Vicky the goat, but it was Dolly the Sheep. Dolly, who was created at the Roslin Institute in Edinburgh. Edinburgh was actually born the 5th of July, 1996, although her arrival has only just been revealed. Again, this is back in 1997. Dolly's the first mammal to have been successfully cloned from an adult cell, as opposed to baby cells, I guess. Previous clonings have been from embryo cells. And the sheep's birth has been heralded as one of the most significant scientific breakthroughs of the decade. You know, we'd play golf on the moon. We clone sheep cells. You just be glad you can hang with us. Pretty amazing stuff. Scientists in Scotland cloned by inserting DNA from a single sheep cell into an egg and implanted it into a surrogate mother. Who doesn't do that? Last time we did that at my house was a couple of weeks ago. And it turns out, all these years later, because Dolly Parton died the other day, the scientists came out and they announced that it was actually named Dolly the Sheep. The first clone was actually named Dolly because of Dolly Parton. They named it for Dolly Parton. And isn't that amazing? They said, how about that? And what is it? It's because they actually pulled the cell, Michael, from a breast, right? Isn't that right? From a mammary gland is where they pulled the cell for the cloning. And for some reason at the time, in 1997, that made them think of Dolly Parton. And this is true. And this is why they named the sheep Dolly for the first cloning thing, because a mammary gland cell was used to clone the sheep. And they said, well, it's a breast tissue. We should name it for Dolly Parton. So they called the sheep Dolly. And it was a very famous sheep at the time. It was a big deal. Dolly the Sheep, heard about it for years, back when late night TV was funny. They did jokes about it and stuff. Also, this woman, Lindsay Clancy, the jury is convening today in Massachusetts. She killed her three children, her three babies. It's a horrible story. And the jury is convening today. They may come to a verdict today. They may come to a verdict while we're on the air. I predict that they will find her to be a mental case, to be mentally ill, and not find her guilty of murder like a responsible adult, or even manslaughter like a responsible adult. I think she's going to get the crazy defense, the insane, criminally insane. So we got keeping one eye on that. And we've got a lot to share with you today, because they're on the loose. They really are. They're out there. We are at 888-630-9625 on this great American Friday.
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0: And we have returned President Trump posting a ranking of U.S. presidents yesterday, and it's a peculiar ranking. I think it's true. And CNN, they were very excited yesterday with new rankings of how Republicans would rank Republican presidents. And you can look at it from Abraham Lincoln, the first Republican president, who was, of course, assassinated by a Democrat, and Ronald Reagan and Donald Trump. What are the numbers? What are the rankings? What did Republicans, according to CNN at least, how did Republicans rank Republican voters rank Republican presidents? Kind of a fun one. Where do you hear this? Because it's you're going to say, "Huh, really?" All right, let's go to the telephones, Michael. Let's go to Jason calling from Kensington, Maryland. Jason, you're on the Chris Plant Show. Sorry for the bad accent.
1: That's all right. No worries. How you going, Chris?
0: Good.
1: Quick question. WNBA, I mean, they've had this problem with the marital aides coming onto the court. And there's talk now of them trying to figure out how to screen people coming in if they're going to be carrying those. I mean, if you're a male fan of the game, you're going to be sort of in some strife there if they're going to be trying to search for these marital aids. I wonder how they're going to go about doing that.
0: You've got to be a thorough pat down, I think. Hey, are you smuggling something into the arena, or are you just happy to be patted down?
1: Because it's sort of, I mean, you notice how it's always like the other way around. Like, you never see a woman going into men's sports because there's obviously an unfair advantage the other way around, but they never talk about, you know, there's never any issue of a woman going into men's sports. I'm sure they would welcome it because they'd probably get, you know, pretty well cleaned up.
0: It's a mental illness, isn't it, Jason?
1: It sure is.
0: It sure is, yeah. I mean, it's unambiguous. There's no doubt about it. There is no other way to view it. It's and really, it's widespread across the Democrat Party and the left. But I repeat myself, and we got a lot of them coming up today, Jason, because they just keep doing things.
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11: Some sunshine, humidity in place, and a small chance of a passing shower or thunder shower this afternoon. Temperatures hovering around in the lower range of the 80s before ultimately dropping all the way back into the 50s with clearing skies and humidity fading overnight. Sets up a very comfortable day with sunshine. Saturday highs right around 80, low and mid-80s Sunday with increasing clouds. From the Stormwatch 9 Weather Center, I'm meteorologist Kevin Skorupa.
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Cool song, great song. Music was better. I remember it well. You know what else was better? The Atlantic Ocean. The Atlantic Ocean was better then. I'm only kidding. It's actually a line from an obscure movie, Burt Lancaster movie called Atlantic City. Atlantic City. You should have seen the Atlantic Ocean then. The Atlantic Ocean was something then. And we got Democrat stories just falling through the ceiling tiles all over the place. In Fairfax County, Virginia, where the Democrats love illegal aliens and Steve Discano, the George Soros prosecutor, loves to let criminals go free so they can commit more crimes against American citizens. Steve Discano, I think, was sent by Satan. Might have been Satan that sent him. Oh, excuse me, it was Soros. Very, very similar, though. But here we are in Fairfax County, where the illegal aliens murder people at bus stops, murder women at bus stops, stab them to death. They shoot people to death, illegal aliens all over the place. And the Democrats applaud that. They think they're open-minded because they have invited illegal alien gangs in from third world countries to murder here and to do all the bad things that they do. But do it here instead. And here's the headline today. Remarkable stuff, I've got to say. You people. Three illegal immigrants among nine arrested. Sex sting. I'm sorry, what is this? The Democrats invite.

the friends of Democrat members of Congress are driving around without driver's licenses and without insurance, and they're child sex traffickers too. He was released, listen to this, on a $3,000 secured bond. See, he's 21 years old. He's an illegal alien, right? And he's arrested for solicitation of a minor, procuring a minor for prostitution, and a suspended driver's license. And then he's out on $3,000 bond. I think you only need $300 in cash to get out for that, don't you? Get a bail bondsman. DHS and ICE, it's been a while since I've had to deal with bail. DHS and ICE lodged a detainer for Sanchez Hernandez, according to DHS, Border Patrol arrested Sanchez Hernandez near the Rio Grande Valley in 2013 after he came into the country illegally. DHS said he was released into the U.S. October 28, 2013, that's 13 years ago nearly, during the Obama administration, because they love crime too. That's they really do. They're the crime people, pro-crime people, just amazing. The DHS cited his criminal histories, including solicitation of prostitution from a minor. They got a pattern emerging here. The agency did not specify in the information provided to News 7 whether that refers to a previous case or the charge associated with Fairfax County. Then there is Wilmer, that's not a good name, Wilmer Aguilar Cruz. Isn't that great? And Aguilar Cruz is 28 years old, of Woodbridge. He's from Woodbridge, California. He's really from El Salvador. And isn't that great? Charged in Fairfax County, two counts of solicitation of minor and attempted indecent liberties with a minor. Police said he was released on $3,000 bond because Democrats love to let him go. And you got Steve Descano, the fake prosecutor, the George Soros guy out there, and he's pro-crime and pro-criminal. So in Fairfax County, you're going to get more of this because Democrats want more of this. You know that by their actions, by their policies. Amazing. DHS said ICE lodged a detainer for him on July 31st. According to DHS, Border Patrol encountered Aguilar Cruz near Hidalgo, Texas, in 2012. Hey, we're going all the way back to Barack Hussein Obama again. December 7th, 2012. That's Pearl Harbor Day. And he was released later that month. Of course he was. DHS also said Prince William County Police arrested Aguilar Cruz in 2019 of charges involving threats to bomb or burn and written threats. And because, you know, the sanctuary, he's still here. He's an illegal alien threatening to bomb and burn, and he's still here. ICE arrested him 2 days later, according to, and he was released on bond August 2019. Department of Homeland Security additionally cited criminal history involving computer solicitation of a child. I'm beginning to think that in Latin America, no child is safe from the adult males. And it's time that we started saying these things out loud. I think that there's a real problem with Latin American men and children and sex, and the Democrats are their best friends, just like the Democrats are Iran's best friends, the Ayatollah's best friends. And the Gayatollah may be dead or in a coma, but it's not clear because it's Iran, and you don't knock on their door and then have them tell you the truth. But there we go. Computer solicitation of a child, indecent liberties, proposed sex acts, sodomy, extortion, and threats. No word on the disposition of each of these allegations. Then Henry Flores Herrera. He looks like a criminal in his mugshot. And he's 39 years old, of Alexandria, Virginia. He might have been your neighbor if you live in Alexandria, Virginia. Charged by Fairfax County Police, solicitation of a minor for prostitution, trying to force him into prostitution. Democrats want to legalize prostitution. He was also released on $5,000 bond. Isn't that great? DHS and ICE lodged a detainer for him on July 17th. Yeah, I'm telling you. The agency described Flores Herrera's criminal history as involving felony solicitation of prostitution from a minor. They're all the same guy. Sexual exploitation of a minor, driving under the influence, drunk Indian.

0: over here. And traffic offense. I'm guessing you had an expired license and no insurance because all the illegal aliens are doing that. It's the trend. Isn't that great? Your Democrat Party. That's who they are. That's what they do. They are not on Team America. These are not the good guys. And again, the illegal aliens, that you look at the pattern that has been well established at this point, I think, and it becomes undeniable. Also because the Democrats have murder in their heart, and they do. Here is the New York Post story today. The Washington Post will never cover it. The New York Times will never cover it. CNN will never cover it. Barron Trump, the 20-year-old son of Donald Trump and Melania Trump, Barron Trump lives reclusive life amid Iran threats, assassination attempts on Donald. That's the headline, and there's more. And the murder of Charlie Kirk. Listen to this. So Barron Trump, 20 years old, he's 6'9". 6'9", Barron Trump, and he's the son of the president and a multi-billionaire, and things ought to be pretty great for him. But the terrorists of Iran and the Democrat Party are a problem for him. Barron Trump lives a reclusive life, reclusive in quotation marks, amid threats from Iran. I shared with you the story the other day that Iran put out a multi-million-dollar bounty on the head of Barron Trump to murder him. The news media doesn't care. It's not like he's, George Floyd or someone important. The people in the news media are no better than the Iranians. So he's fear of assassination by Iran since they publicly announced a multi-million-dollar bounty on his head. Assassination attempts on his dad and the murder of Charlie Kirk. Turns out he had become buddies with Charlie Kirk naturally before Charlie Kirk was assassinated. And first son Barron Trump keeps a low profile inside a security bubble as he begins his third decade. Just 20 years old, you begin your third decade. An apparent response to the climate of growing political violence, that's the Democrat Party and Iran, that includes a series of assassination attempts targeting his father, President Trump. He doesn't get out, one longtime Trump world figure told the New York Post of the 20-year-old Barron Trump, who just concluded his sophomore year at New York University and has spent much of his summer this year with his mother, First Lady Melania Trump, at Trump National Golf Club in Bedminster, New Jersey. The kid's pretty reclusive, added another source. Sure, why not? While Donald Trump has survived at least three assassination attempts since July of 2024, being shot and wounded at a campaign stop in Butler, Pennsylvania, stalked by a would-be assassin at his West Palm Beach, Florida golf course, September of 2024. While attending the White House Correspondents' Dinner, he was attacked by a gunman. His youngest son has not escaped notice of America's enemies, and Iran putting a bounty on his head of $10 million. His friend, as it turns out, Charlie Kirk, became a buddy of his. He was deeply affected by that assassination, and you know, you'd think he'd be living the life of Riley over here. His father is the president. He's living in New York, and you know, it's Trump world, or in the White House in Washington. You'd think everything would be great for him, but the left is so criminally insane and violent that it's tough. It's tough. Also, again, we have the baby killer lady. Democrats love baby killers. Lindsey Clancy, and the jury is deliberating, got her ear to the ground. Got to see. I think she's going to get the crazy out. I think she's getting the insanity thing. We're at 888-630-9625.
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7: 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The incident took place in September of 2024 during a match between Plymouth Regional High School and Bow High School's girls' soccer teams. 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
0: Yeah, so Barron Trump is kind of, he lays low because The Iranians have put a $10 million bounty on his head. The Democrats aren't much better. And his father has been shot once, and at least two more assassins attacking the White House Correspondents' Dinner, stalking him at his golf course in Palm Beach, Florida. There political violence is everywhere. And Iran, you know, we expect it from Tehran because they're terrorists, radical Islamic jihadi terrorists. It's the Islamic Revolution, after all. But the Democrats, they're another problem altogether. They're closer to home. We've arrested several Iranian agents in the United States who were here to assassinate as well. And they plotted to assassinate Adel al-Jubeir, who was then the Saudi ambassador to the United States, at a restaurant in Georgetown by blowing it up. They're terrorists, you know, and this is part of the landscape, certainly in Washington, D.C. The Washington Post has a story on Barron Trump. 20 years old now, still only 6'9", and the Iranians, they have a billboard, street sign, what is it? It's a big old 40-foot sign. They've got major highways in Tehran, 8-lane highways, and here's a photograph of one of the highways in Tehran. It's the 4 lanes, you know, going north or going south, and there's a giant billboard across all 4 lanes. And there are pictures of Melania Trump, of Ivanka Trump, and of Barron Trump, and they have a giant print. It says, "Hey terrorists! ! Get ready to die!" And this is on a billboard over a highway in Tehran because they're savages. They're terrorists, you know. And it has the names, the pictures of Ivanka Trump and Melania Trump and of Barron Trump. And their eyes are all blacked out like they've already been killed. And they're, you know, they're on a slab in a mortuary because, you know, they love murder. They love death. They love mayhem. They're terrorists. And Barron Trump on their hit list.
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14: A tribute to America's space program. I'm Lisa Brady, Fox News.
17: This is the golden age of America, and this is a big part of it.
14: President Trump at the Johnson Space Center in Houston to honor 4 astronauts who went farther away from Earth than anyone ever has, around the far side of the moon.
17: Before the end of my term, American astronauts will return to the lunar surface, and we're looking forward to that. We'll do it, and we're then going to the next step. And when we do, they'll plant this very important flag to mark the site of the first permanent American settlement on the moon. They're going to have a settlement.
14: The president also emphasizing that Mars remains part of the goals. He's presenting the Artemis II crew with the Congressional Space Medal of Honor. One of those astronauts is part of Canada's space program. This as the U.S. and Canada remain in a trade dispute that's been escalating with higher tariffs. Just getting word, a judge has ruled against the president, denying a motion to move his New York criminal case, the hush money-related case, to federal court. The judge ruling the reasons are not new or legally sufficient to do that. Day 2 of deliberations continues at the murder trial of a Massachusetts mother.
18: The jury deciding the fate of Lindsay Clancy is made up of 9 women and 3 men, and they deliberated for about 3.5 hours after getting the case on Thursday, after closing arguments and the trial wrapped up. Clancy has pleaded not guilty by reason of insanity and has admitted to killing her 3 children, all under age 6, in 2023 before attempting suicide. Her lawyer says the former labor and delivery nurse was suffering from postpartum psychosis and was over-medicated, while prosecutors say she is criminally responsible for murdering her kids.
14: Fox's Tanya J. Powers. Clancy could face life in prison if convicted of first-degree murder. The jury can also consider lesser charges of second-degree murder and manslaughter, or find her not guilty. America is listening to Fox News.
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26: Some sunshine, humidity in place, and a small chance of a passing shower or thunder shower this afternoon. Temperatures hovering around in the lower range of the 80s before ultimately dropping all the way back into the 50s with clearing skies and humidity fading overnight. Sets up a very comfortable day with sunshine. Saturday highs right around 80, low and mid-80s Sunday with increasing clouds. From the Stormwatch 9 Weather Center, I'm meteorologist Kevin Skorupa.
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have a wonderful program prepared for you. We're going to talk to Elizabeth Dion, who's running for state treasurer against Deb Goldberg. We're going to talk to Mike Crawford from the Young Jerks. We are on Verdict Watch. I have told, do I have Matt on the board today? I believe I do. And Matt, what did I say? I said, you are on Verdict Watch. The second you hear something, you see something, you say something, you let us know. And I actually want to revise my

something they want to see again. We know that this morning, actually, they asked the judge if they could see some pieces of evidence. I believe it was pill bottles and the knife that was used. And so that was a temporary pause in the deliberations this morning. They have since resumed. So I'm changing my prediction. I actually think we could be looking at next week. And I'm curious if people agree, disagree. We'll know. We'll know soon enough. Another big story today has to do with Jasmine Crockett. She's not going to be campaigning for James Tallarico. We keep hearing about how this race is, you know, Tallarico's going to run away with it. He's beating Ken Paxton by double digits. Where have you heard this before? Does this sound familiar to anyone? I feel like every election cycle, I'm talking about a Texas stud, a Democrat heartthrob Texas stud who's going to flip that state blue. They did it before. And we heard about it with Beto. We heard about it with so many of these people. It never really comes to fruition, but hey, we got to be careful, right? We got to keep an eye on it. So we'll talk about why Jasmine Crockett is not going to be on the campaign trail stumping for James Tallarico. We will discuss. But there was something else that I hit on yesterday, Matt. I didn't spend a lot of time on it. And I think it deserves a little bit of time. And that is Jelly Roll. I told you yesterday, I don't listen to Jelly Roll's music. I wouldn't even know a song if it... I don't. I confuse him with a couple other guys. I understand that people really like him. He's talented. I understand he has an interesting story, you know, a redemption arc, if you will. And he was hosting Jimmy Kimmel this week. And at first, you know, I see the first thing. He makes fun of Trump, and I don't really think much of it. And then I start getting more and more clips served on social media of this guy. You know, we've talked before about jobs like the White House press secretary and whether or not Scott Jennings would want to do that job. And Taylor made the point that why would he want that job? Like, you take that job so that you can get other great paying gigs or you can do other jobs as a stepping stone. But he already has a good paying gig. He already has, you know, the public image. Why? What does that serve him to do that job? I feel that way about Jelly Roll filling in for Jimmy Kimmel times a million, Matt. This is a guy who has had such success. He seems to be, up until this week, he was beloved by everyone. No one really had an issue with him. And then I learned why he might be doing this. Because at first I was like, what, does he really just like Jimmy Kimmel? I've never heard of that before. That would be a first. So then I'm thinking, okay, does he really hate Donald Trump? He feels compelled to let everyone know through this, like, weird... Does he really want to be a comedian? Is he living out some sort of... Did he feel like, oh, this is an opportunity I can't pass up on? I have to try this? And then I figured out that he actually went to the UFC match, Matt. You know, the big UFC match they had on the White House front lawn? And they had all these celebrities there, and by all accounts, it was awesome, and people loved it. And it ended up being overshadowed by the fact that one of the UFC fighters said something not nice about Michelle Obama. That kind of took over the coverage of it. But for a minute there, with the flyovers and the bald eagles, and it was a really fun event they did at the White House, and it had a lot of people clutching their pearls. How dare you put this UFC cage fight in front of the White House? Says all the people who turned a blind eye with Monica Lewinsky and didn't really care about that. And so I guess Jelly Roll... I'll never be able to say that name seriously. I guess Jelly Roll attended that fight and shook the president's hand. And so I have to assume that because of the amount of hate he got for it from the crazies online, the lefties, the blue-haired lefties, that this is an attempt, like so much of what celebrities do, this is an attempt, it's a page out of Seth Moulton's book, to try to get back on their good side, to try as hard as you can to grovel at the altar of these Antifa psychos and ask them for forgiveness. Please forgive me. Please. I hate Trump. I hate him. He's terrible. And you're hoping that maybe they'll give you a little bit of compassion, or they'll go easy on you. They won't, by the way. Someone should let Jelly Roll know that whatever you're saying now, it's not going to be enough. But sure, for the minute, maybe they'll let you off the chopping block. So now it's starting to add up for me. This guy Jelly Roll does this fill-in stuff for Jimmy Kimmel, which no one's watched.

0: watching. He's probably getting better ratings than Jimmy Kimmel. He does this film and stuff for Jimmy Kimmel, and he starts making all these jokes, air quotes here, jokes about Trump and how he doesn't like Trump. And I want to just play a couple of them just to set the scene here. This is Jelly Roll talking about Trump waving a flag, cut five.
1: And there's Donald Trump, who apparently has never held a flag before. What a job that. How do you up waving a flag? But the president seemed to enjoy the IndyCar race, which was a real switch up for him because normally he only likes his own race.
0: All right, now this is a guy who's just fresh off the heels of this UFC thing, where everyone's pissed off at him because he shook the president's hand. And they were also pissed off at Nate Bargatze, in case anyone forgot that. Nate Bargatze hasn't done this yet. If Nate Bargatze does this, where he just starts ripping on Trump, I will be so sad, because that's a guy who I think can do no wrong. Now, this is another thing he said. This is cut three, Jelly Roll.
1: Well, Mr. President, from one fat pig to another, take it from me that physical fitness is very important. And trust me, you'll be happy to see your penis again.
0: Okay. Now, those jokes, Matt, by the way, I should add in, they don't offend me. I'm not mad. I'm not like, oh, how dare he. I didn't listen to Jelly Roll. I don't think those jokes are particularly, like, hilarious, but they're not going to keep me up at night. But then here's what happens next, and this is why I'm even talking about this. He then starts to get people who are Trump supporters who can feel what he's doing a little bit here. They can feel that you're putting down Trump and you're putting down conservatives in order to try to appease the other side so that you can be in with your celebrity friends and whatever. And they feel that it's disingenuous to what he's purported himself to be. And so then this is his message the next night to those people who now are saying, I didn't like that joke, or that joke offended me, or I didn't like that you came at Trump. This was his response to those people. This is cut four.
1: Look, y'all, I get it. Some people are mad at me for goofing on Trump. But if you wanted me to make jokes about Kamala Harris, you should have voted for her. So for those who threatened to stop listening to my music based on my comments last night, I just want to say with conviction, go right ahead, because I'm going to keep speaking my truth, or my name isn't Post Malone.
0: All right. So that's where he left off, right? Then he goes on last night, and he does this big monologue about how both sides are bad, and leaders from both sides have failed us. And we all owe it to each other to unify and unite and not let both sides bring us down. And he takes a couple jabs or a couple light shots at the liberals, and he takes a couple light shots at the right, and blah, blah, blah, blah. Hold on now. You said that you're sticking by your jokes, and that anyone who doesn't like them and anyone who doesn't want to listen to your music anymore can go, you know. And now you're turning it around and you're walking it back. So it seems like maybe you're not that confident that your music career can survive without the people that you just basically gave a double bird to the night before. It's just, to me, I'm like, I don't care what you say, really. I really don't. This is it's the United States of America. I love that people can say whatever they want. But don't then try to be like a Dolly Parton type, oh, I'm just in the middle here. If you were in the middle, you would have been able to do a whole monologue, Johnny Carson style. I would have not known who you liked, who you didn't like, whatever. But that's not what you guys do. You call the president racist, you make all these, and then your counter to that when it comes to the jokes that you're going to make about liberals are really not jokes. They're really, really light, fluffy stuff compared to what you're saying about the conservatives, which is pedophiles, racists, you know, rapists, everything under the sun is good for the conservatives. And then you're talking about Democrats, and all of a sudden it's, oh yeah, like it's the easiest, lightest, most non-offensive, not funny crap you can come up with. Everyone recognizes that hypocrisy. But if you're going to do that, if you're going to take shots at conservatives, and then the next night you're backpedaling, like, I just, you know, I really think we should, can't we all just get along? You just told us you didn't care if we listen to your music anymore. Why don't you stand by that? At least have some balls here. You can't be everything to everyone. And you know what? It's really weird to me that on the week that Dolly Parton died, that this is what Jelly Roll does, because he's from the country music scene. You're watching what happens when someone has a career, a long career, where they don't choose a side and they don't make politics a part of their personality. They don't make it a part of their shtick. We're all coming together to say, wow, how impressive is that? How rare is that? How much do we miss that? How much would we miss celebrities not telling us exactly what they think all the time? And Jelly Roll's response is to do the exact opposite of Dolly Parton, which is why he'll never be like Dolly Parton. He'll never have both sides who just think he's great. And also, then to try to spin it around and say, well, no, I really think that we should all just, you know, be friends. No, no, no, that's not what you said. That's not what you said. You said you made jokes about Trump. That's fine. You said that if we didn't like them, we didn't have to listen to your music anymore. That's fine. But then you want to wrap it all up in a bow with, oh, well, everyone keep downloading my stuff because I don't want my career to go down the tubes. No, no, no, no, no, no, no, no, no, no, no, no, no, no, no. This is the theme with a lot of these celebrities. It's like they want to be able to say whatever they want at no cost to them. And it's like, you can say whatever you want, but that doesn't mean that other people have to keep buying your crap or have to keep supporting your career. We can do whatever we want too. I don't care. I don't want there to be a Jelly Roll boycott. I don't care about the guy enough for that to happen. But I understand why someone who's a conservative who hears him talking like that goes, yeah, I'll find somebody else. Maybe I don't need to listen to Jelly Roll. Nah, I'm not. He's coming off like a bit of a phony to me. That's my whole thing. Is forget unity. How about just not being a phony? You're going to go on, you're going to rip people, and then you're going to come back. Oh, guys, let's all calm down here. I didn't make you go on Jimmy Kimmel. Now you're in this position, by the way, for something that's so stupid. Why would you even want to go on that show in the first place? Anyway, that's my 2 cents on Jelly Roll. I don't know if anyone out there agrees, but 844-500-4242. When we come back, we will talk about Jasmine Crockett and why she has decided not to campaign for James Tallarico. It's not, you might think it's because she thinks he's racist, but that's not the reason. She gives a different reason this time. We'll be right back.
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0: TGIF, people! Yeah, people are commenting that Jelly Roll could have made jokes about both. He waited until last night to make some jokes about the other side just to show people, hey, I can do, I'm calling balls and strikes here. I'm just making jokes based off what I see. Not so much, but good news for Jelly Roll Matt is that he did gain a fan from this stint. Because, you know, I originally watched this and said, what does he have to gain from this? What is the point? It seems like all you have, the only thing you're going to get out of this is losing people. You're going to lose half your audience. Republicans buy sneakers, too. Republicans listen to Jelly Roll, too. In fact, I would guess that most of his audience is Republicans. But I think it's all worth it for him. I think the backlash, I think the fact that people now are thumbs-downing his stuff and not listening to his music, I think it's all worth it because he gained a fan in Rosie O'Donnell. She thought he did a bang-up job. Do we have the sound, Matt?
11: But anyway, I love this Jelly Roll guy. Little shout out to you. Back out, you Jelly. And you are killing it on this, mister. You could do this if you want. I know you got a big music thing going on and a lot in your life right now, but the door is open for you, Jelly Roll. I'm going to go have a jelly donut in your honor. All right, I got to go. This is over. TikTok, you don't stop. Pop, pop, pop.
0: Yeah, and that's really the only review that counts. You know, they say you only should be worried about making one person happy, yourself. Well, no. I say Rosie O'Donnell. You know, make her happy. If you give a performance that makes her happy, what else do you need to worry about? This is a Trump-deranged woman who moved out of the country because she hates the president so much, and she thinks you did a great job. Need I say more? I also wanted to mention here that Kevin Reddington's closing arguments yesterday, there's mixed reviews. Some people thought it was rambling. He is a huge fan base right now. People are obsessed with this guy. This is the weirdest part to me about these trials, is that everyone becomes celebrities and everyone gets really into, you know, trying to solve it or being internet sleuths. So Kevin Reddington has gotten a lot of praise. Some of it I don't think is warranted, and I've made that clear on the show. But one thing that I've noticed is people are really mad that he said about Lindsey Clancy that she was, I don't have the exact wording here, but it was like a good mother, she did nothing wrong, or, you know, something like that, which of course is absurd when you think about the fact that this woman killed her three kids by strangling them with exercise bands. But in Kevin Reddington's defense, which seems to be lost here in a lot of conservatives, he's a lawyer. He's her lawyer. You can't. They're acting like he's saying this because this is just his opinion and he's crazy. He's defending this woman. This is what lawyers do when they're in a courtroom. He's obviously going to say some things that the average person who's not on that jury is going to look at and raise an eyebrow and say, you got to be kidding me. But that's why he's a lawyer. And that's why he's representing her. So I just think some of that criticism is a little off base. Another big story that I want to talk about today, and we can talk about a little bit more when we come back, is the Strait of Hormuz. We've got some good news finally coming out of the Strait of Hormuz. I alluded to this a little bit in the last show, but now we have more information from CENTCOM that we have successfully cleared mines in the Strait's international shipping lanes that were laid months ago by the IRGC. And we're now back to, I think I read, two-thirds of the levels pre-war, which, you know, still some ways to go and still some things to be sorted out, but it's moving in the right direction, and hopefully it continues. We'll be right back.
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19: Some sunshine, humidity in place, and a small chance of a passing shower or thunder shower this afternoon. Temperatures hovering around in the lower range of the 80s before ultimately dropping all the way back into the 50s with clearing skies and humidity fading overnight. Sets up a very comfortable day with sunshine. Saturday highs right around 80, low and mid-80s Sunday with increasing clouds. From the Stormwatch 9 Weather Center, I'm meteorologist Kevin Skorupa.
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0: Welcome back, everybody, to the Grace Curley Show. Let's do the poll question, and then we will go to the calls. 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Matt, what is the poll question and what are the results thus far?
20: And you can vote in the poll question by going to GraceCurlyShow.com. When will we have a verdict in the Clancy trial? Today, Monday, or later?
0: I'm going to say Monday.
20: Monday has 23%, today has 21%, and later has 56%.
0: Yeah, that's not, you know what, that's not a bad guess. Like I said, they're already coming back with questions, and they weren't even, you know, even close to being even a couple hours into the deliberations, and they already had a question for the judge. I just think this is a group of very diligent people. That's the vibe I'm getting from some of the reports out of that courtroom. So I think it could take a long time. I did want to play a cut here for all of you of Kamala Harris, because I've noticed that there's been some Kamala hate out there over the last couple weeks. A lot of Democrats have been asked if she should run in 2028, and much to my chagrin, they have all said no. They don't think that she is the face of 2028. They don't think that this person that we were told was the most qualified ever and was going to beat Trump no problem. And she was going to win everything. She was going to win every swing state, and it didn't pan out. And now, for whatever reason, these people, these Democrats, oftentimes they're asking Democrats who hold office, who, you know, actual politicians who are elected leaders, and they're all on the record, a lot of them saying, I don't think this is a good idea. So take a listen to Kamala Harris's latest video. This is her getting everyone pumped up for the midterms. Now, Trump has said, Peter Ducey announced that Trump has floated doing a rally every single day in October leading up to the midterms. He's afraid that Republicans are kind of sleepwalking or whistling past the graveyard, and we're walking into a disaster in November. So he's going to do his part by doing a rally every single day in October. Well, you'll have to counter this kind of energetic, enthusiastic messaging from Kamala Harris. This is a 46-second cut. There were more jump cuts in it than I could count. I don't know why she couldn't do one clean take, but this is Kamala Harris. This is cut 11.
21: By the way, he votes by mail from Mar-a-Lago, but he doesn't want you to vote by mail. Hey, everybody. Just this week, the United States Supreme Court backed up the president's agenda. He's trying to make it more difficult for you to vote by mail. By the way, he votes by mail from Mar-a-Lago, but he doesn't want you to vote by mail because he knows you're paying attention. Context is so important. Gas prices are up. Food prices are up. He got us in a war that the American people don't want, and he is worried he is going to lose the midterms. We are 2 months away from the midterms. Get out and vote. Let's get everyone out to vote. They are cheating. They are trying to cheat. And we have got to turn out in big numbers and be too big to rig.
0: Wait. Cheating? You can't cheat in elections. That's absurd. I've never heard of anything so absurd. Cheating in elections. Our elections are so fortified. Our elections are so perfect that there's nothing anyone could do to steal or cheat in an election. I've been told that. I was told that after Hillary lost, yes, cheating exists and Russia did steal it. But I was told in 2020 that no cheating exists, and that even suggesting that any funny business is going on when the water pipes are leaking and everything else is absolutely ridiculous. And ridiculous doesn't even really sum it up. It is treasonous to suggest that. It is anti-American. It is jail-worthy to suggest that we need to have safer elections. And now Kamala Harris is coming out and saying it needs to be too big to rig. That's the kind of stuff that when Trump says it, he's getting slapped with fact checks and, you know, he's causing people to lose their minds. And then she's out here. It's going to be too big to ring. It's going to be. They're going to steal it. They're trying to steal it. Steal it? What are you suggesting, my good lady? And by the way, I never leaned in too hard to some of the comments that Kamala Harris would get. Some of the suggestions about her voice and why sometimes she appears a bit loopy and maybe there's something to do there with having a couple glasses of wine. I never leaned into that because I think I'm a classy lady most of the time. I try to be. Lord knows I wake up every day and I try to be. But this one's hard to ignore, Matt. This one, if it was anyone else, if a relative of mine made a video, and it wasn't political, but it was in that tone of voice, and they were looking at the camera like that, I would call them up and say, what's going on here? What's going on? I think you had a little too much fun and you're posting online. Take it off your Instagram. Take it off your Instagram. Nobody wants to see this. That's really strange. That's one of the worst ones I've heard. And the fact that someone records it, I'm always amazed by that. I'm always amazed that these people have huge teams of people. You know, staffers and aides and people who think of, oh, this is what we're going to do. Think tanks and, you know, strategists. And this makes it. This doesn't get left on the cutting room floor. Nobody in her circle says, you seem kind of lit in that video, Kamala. Madame Kamala Harris, you seem off in that. Let me hear that one more time. Let me just hear the beginning of it one more time.
21: By the way, he votes by mail from Mar-a-Lago, but he doesn't want you to vote by mail. Hey, everybody. Just this week, the United States Supreme Court backed up the president's agenda. He's trying to make it more difficult for you to vote by mail. By the way, he votes by mail from Mar-a-Lago, but he doesn't want you to vote by mail because
0: from
21: he knows
0: Mar-a-Lago.
21: Context is so important.
0: Votes by mail by Mar-a-Lago.
21: He got us in a war that the American people don't want.
0: I don't know.
21: And he is right.
0: This is like the person who corners you at a Christmas party and has had five glasses of ice-cold Chardonnay and is like, and another thing, you know what else I have a problem with? The post office. I tried to play the harmonica, and I never was good at it. And you're like, okay, I think I've had enough of this. I think it's time for me to go home. This was going to be... This was going to be our president. And so I wanted to play that though. I sound like her now. I wanted to play that though. Because yesterday I was a little tough on Trump with the Lake America stuff. I stand by what I said. I'm like Jelly Roll. I stand by it. Okay. I have a microphone in front of me and I got to stand by what I said. I don't think it's the best use of time. I don't think it's the best use of headlines to be renaming Lake Ontario Lake America. I don't think Lake America is as catchy. I think Gulf of America, I like the way that flows, but there's something about Lake America that I'm not on board with. And as I put up there before, this is just my rule. in the Grace Curley world where all my rules go, every president gets to rename one body of water and that's it. And then you got to either come up with something new or you got to let it go. But you can't be renaming everything. So anyway, he's in this beef with Canada, and I made a joke, Matt, yesterday that I could see some of the responses to this being, you asked for lower gas prices, Trump, all I can do is rename the Lake of America. It's a meme out there. And that is happening. People are being very critical of Trump, saying this is waste. Now he's talking about adding granite to the White House or doing some renovation there. He's obviously still talking about the ballroom. And I just want to point out that while I can be critical of these things, a lot of what he's doing, you can focus on that stuff and you can blame him for drawing attention to it. But there are some really substantial things that are happening right now and that have happened over the past week that I don't think are getting nearly enough credit. And one of them, he put out on True Social, he talked about how ranchers and farmers have always been a number one priority for me. They work very hard, are smart, efficient, and immaculately clean. But for years, I have heard that they have a tremendous problem with big processors, who many say are a nasty monopoly. There are essentially four of them, a very non-competitive number, and they make life miserable for our wonderful farmers and ranchers, and I can't let that happen. So in order to break this powerful monopoly, with much of its ownership based outside the U.S., I am authorizing legal documents to be drawn in order to allow farmers and ranchers to be given the right to process their own food. So that is huge news right there. And then, as I mentioned earlier, oil is flowing through the Strait of Hormuz, according to Breitbart. It's recovered to around two-thirds of the pre-war levels. I don't think gas prices got nearly as high as they, as all the naysayers predicted they were going to get. But now that we know that the Iran's impact on global crude prices is going to drop even further, that their stranglehold on this is waning, and that their last piece of leverage, the Strait of Hormuz, has all of the mines cleared, I think we could be hearing a very different story this time next week, hopefully. Now, Caroline, before she wrapped it up yesterday, did talk a little bit about Iran and the current state of play with the IRGC. Let's have a little bit of Cut 10, please.
1: Operation Epic Fury to destroy their military. Now we have Operation Economic Outcast to destroy their economy. No negotiations are happening right now, and this will continue until the president feels that maybe they come to the table in a meaningful way. We have not seen that yet, but of course, that's at the discretion of the president as commander-in-chief.
0: Yeah, so this could be huge. And then this is what Trump had to say about the Strait of Hormuz. This is Cut 8.
2: We called to Nepal, and we've offered any help that they need. You know, we have a very good relationship with Nepal, and that was mud and water as a mixture. Nobody's ever seen anything quite like that. We're very powerful, strong, strong, well-built buildings were wiped out like they were toothpicks. That's a terrible thing. No, we are sending aid, and we've spoken to the leadership, and we let them know anything they want we'll have. And there were 50, maybe 60 Americans over there. We haven't gotten the full list yet, but hopefully they're okay. But that looks like something that people will not be, somebody will be lost, unfortunately.
22: There is reports that Vladimir Putin is meeting with the president of Iran to talk about a nuclear agreement next week. Is there concern in the administration, in the White House, that these countries aren't taking economic D-Day seriously, that they're going to continue doing business with Iran despite the warnings?
2: No, Iran is right now, they're not paying their troops. They're in deep trouble. They have very little capacity. Last night we took 24 boats through the strait. We're taking them through all the time. I say it very open. It doesn't mean we're finished with them.
0: Yeah, they're facing severe economic consequences right now, and they have been for months. And so it is kind of a matter of, it's hard to know how bad things are because of the lack of reporting out of Iran or the lack of credible reporting. But I do tend to believe him that things are becoming pretty untenable for them. And now it's time, as Scott Bessent pointed out, for these other countries to decide, you know, whose side do they want to be on? Take a listen to Scott Bessent. This is Cut 9.
23: It is now a time for world leaders to make a decision between prosperity and isolation, peace and terror, America and Iran. The campaign we begin today will gather force with every day that follows.
0: Yeah, so let's hope. I also wanted to point out here that Iran is going to be a huge part of these midterms. We already know what the Democrats are going to say. They like that term or that phrase, war of choice. And they want to focus on gas prices, which makes perfect sense to me. They want to focus on affordability or the lack of affordability in the country right now. And they also, though, cannot let go. If they just focused on those things, I would be honest, I think they'd have a shot at this. I think they'd probably do really well. Like, it would be a blue wave. But they can't help themselves but lean into these culture fights. And as much as they know that not being crazy would be the best thing, it's not an option. The craziness has to be there. So take a listen to Jasmine Crockett, because she's being asked. Actually, no. Let's wait on Jasmine Crockett. Take a listen. This is an old cut that's starting to recirculate of Abdul El Sayed talking about an interaction he had at a liquor store. This is cut 13.
3: The gentleman in the front, clearly Arab. I bought my Gatorade Zero. I go to pay for it. He's like, "Hey, you Muslim?" I'm like, "You know, I'm Muslim." And he's like, "Well, your beard's a little bit short." I was like, "Oh, okay. Well, I forgot something." I go back to the back. I pick up a fifth of vodka. And I bring it to the front. And he's like, "You can't buy that." I was like, "Habibi, you can't sell it." For too long, a lot of folks have come into these communities and thought of these communities as places where they can sell products that either should not be sold at the level that it's sold, or product that they would never consume themselves. Take money out of the community and feel like there's no responsibility to invest back in the community. And you need to understand why you can even be here. Because of the advocacy of black communities in the first place to pass the Immigration Rights Act.
0: There's so much to break down in these cuts of Abdul El Sayed and Hassan Piker and all these other Western culture-hating candidates and surrogates that sometimes my head just starts spinning. I'm like, where do we start on that one? Where do we start? There's so much there that I would think would turn voters off, but maybe not. What do I know? Everybody's talking about weight loss injections because the results are so dramatic. They work by lowering blood sugar and reducing appetite. And so if you are looking to lose weight, but you're not interested in painful weekly injections, especially when you hear about some of the intense side effects, well, that's why doctors created a weight loss supplement called Lean, and the results are remarkable. The studied ingredients in Lean have been shown to lower your blood sugar, burn fat by converting it into energy, and curb your appetite. 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Now, these candidates, whether it be Tallarico, Abdul El Sayed, they are disasters, and they're going to need as much help as they can. And yet, you have Jasmine Crockett in Texas saying that she's not going to go out there and stump for Tallarico. We'll play that cut as to why when we come back. Stay with us.
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0: James Tallarico stole, I think, a spot away from Jasmine Crockett. She should have been the nominee. She should have been running in this Senate race in Texas. But alas, it is not to be. And so what he's been doing since then, since taking that away from Jasmine Crockett, is he's been trying to pander to the black community. And it's not working. You know, people aren't buying it. He's talked about Carmelo Anthony. He's talked about how there were no black jurors on Carmelo Anthony's in his trial, on his jury. And so that just shows you that it was not a proper verdict. Because I guess if I'm on a jury and the person who's in question has a different skin color than me, I can't be trusted to be fair and impartial, because we're all just inherently racist, according to James Tallarico. Now, Jasmine Crockett is being asked why she won't go out and support him. I want to play a little bit of cut one, please.
9: Because when we're looking at a state like Texas, we've tried this, where we've got one amazing candidate that's running at the top of the ticket. Beto is a very good example of this, raising all the money, doing all the things, running around the entire state, but it's not enough. So for me, I don't think that it should be a matter of there's just one thing that is getting me to the polls. I think it has to be something a little bit more in a state like Texas. And so
0: okay,
9: for me,
0: pause it there. Even the interviewers, like, that doesn't make any sense. There's no reason that you can't do both. But then she's asked about the excitement factor and whether or not black voters are excited about James Tallarico. This is cut two.
11: In terms of turnout?
9: I don't think that there is excitement, but I think that...
11: How do you turn that around?
9: Well, I don't know that... Like, black voters are practical. So at the end of the day, I don't know that they're going to have to be the most excited, but I will tell you that you always want voters to be excited, right? Like, you want them to feel that, because that gives you an idea. Again, if it's raining on that day, if the lines are long, you want that excitement to be able to overcome that.
11: Or
9: that
11: is suppressive tactics.
9: Correct. Because we saw that happening, obviously, in the primary.
0: I think if James Tallarico loses, Jasmine Crockett, I don't think she's going to shed any tears over James Tallarico. I'm not getting the sense there's a lot of love lost there. We'll be right back. We're going to talk to Mike Crawford from The Young Jerks. Stay with us.
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16: U.S. Immigration and Customs Enforcement has awarded a $16.7 million contract to purchase 6,000 pairs of gloves that can deliver painful electric shocks, saying officers would use them to control detainees and protesters who resist. ICE moved forward with the purchase despite opposition from civil rights advocates and Democratic members of Congress who say ICE officers can't be trusted to use them appropriately. A notice published in a federal database yesterday said ICE entered into a no-bid contract to purchase the gloves from Compliant Technologies LLC, a Kentucky-based firm that manufactures them. The deal includes acquiring 6,000 of the devices along with support equipment and services over the next 6 months. 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
26: The jury is still out on Lisa Brady. Fox News, on the first full day of deliberations at the murder trial of Lindsay Clancy, the Massachusetts woman charged with killing her three young children.
27: Both sides concede Clancy was suffering from severe mental illness. The central question for this jury is whether she understood the killings were wrong and could control her actions. Now, if the jury decides Clancy is criminally responsible, they must choose between first-degree murder, second-degree, or manslaughter for each child.
26: Fox's Brian Yenis outside the courthouse in Plymouth. President Trump loses his latest effort to move a New York criminal case into federal court. His lawyers trying again after a U.S. Supreme Court ruling on presidential immunity. The then former president was convicted in 2024 of falsifying business records over payments to Stormy Daniels. The defense has been trying to get the conviction overturned ever since. In today's ruling, a federal judge finds the reasons for renewing the effort to move the case to federal court were neither new nor legally sufficient. The president just awarding the Congressional Space Medal of Honor to the Artemis II crew after their record flight around the dark side of the moon.
28: Four intrepid space heroes whose sense of daring and adventure led them further from Earth than anyone has ever traveled before. Incredible.
26: Paying tribute at the Johnson Space Center in Houston and renewing a pledge to return to the moon before the end of his second term.
28: So to every astronaut here today, I want to make this promise to you. Our nation will conquer, and we will conquer indeed, this vast frontier that we have before us.
26: The president also signing an executive order to begin creating a new military space academy to help train service members, engineers, and civilian operators for U.S. Space Force and the growing commercial space industry. 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
31: Some sunshine, humidity in place, and a small chance of a passing shower or thunder shower this afternoon. Temperatures hovering around in the lower range of the 80s before ultimately dropping all the way back into the 50s with clearing skies and humidity fading overnight. Sets up a very comfortable day with sunshine. Saturday highs right around 80, low and mid-80s Sunday with increasing clouds. From the Stormwatch 9 Weather Center, I'm meteorologist Kevin Skorupa.
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0: Welcome to the Howie Carr Show, 844-500-4242, 844-500-4242. Report, Iran leader looks to ease economic pain from U.S. So whatever Scott Bessent is doing, it must be working. It must be working. I love seeing the lines of the people waiting in their cars for gasoline. You know, I remember those days. I remember them twice in the 1970s and then into 1980, actually. And those were not good times. And we didn't have anywhere as bad as the inflation was back then. It was nothing like it is in Iran now. So I think things are starting to come apart at the seams in Iran, and that's a good thing. 844-500-4242.

0: They said measles. Measles kill. The other person, they don't know. They don't know one way or the other, whether it's measles or not. And so Bobby Kennedy put out a. Bobby Kennedy said he denounced it and said Governor Shapiro made an unseemly rush to Lancaster County to convene a national press conference in his giddy delight. That's what it was. It was a giddy delight in announcing two measles deaths. It was a morose commentary on the contemporary political dialogue. This is Bobby Kennedy Jr. The performance by Shapiro was a replay of the Democrats' COVID playbook. Fear-mongering, misinformation, finger-pointing, and the weaponization of infectious disease fears for political gain. See, he's running for president, Shapiro. So he's got a he thinks that people, just like Mara Healey thinks that her constituents really support infanticide. That's why she signed that bill. Shapiro thinks that his constituents, Democrats, crazy Democrats, insane Democrats, the people wearing masks on these beautiful summer days outside. He thinks they want another panic. So he's decided that he's the science. But first, let's have the man who was really the science before he became the Fifth Amendment. Cut 12A.
1: Because I represent science.
0: I represent science. Now this is Josh Shapiro taking the heat from Bobby Kennedy Jr. after making up the two deaths and then reporting them with giddy delight. This is Josh Shapiro. Cut 12.
2: We need to believe in science, right? I mean, I'm going to get on a soapbox here for a second, but I am so sick and tired of politicians who gleefully ignore science and pretend that the scientists and the experts don't matter, that some bogus ideology or some nonsense they saw on Twitter matters more. Listen to the scientists. They matter, and we need to trust them. We need to trust them as we deal with the pandemic. We need to trust them when it comes to climate change, and we need to make sure they are incorporated into our decision-making. Listen to the scientists. Invest in the scientists. You know, I've called on the Trump administration over and over and over again to fund and listen to the scientists at the EPA, for example. We need to have that all throughout our government. Now is the time for expertise and smarts, not ideology and nonsense and partisanship. Now's the time to come.
0: That's what he just, he wasn't doing that.
2: Doing that at Pitt, I'm really proud of them.
0: Trust the scientists, even when they lie. Listen to the scientists, even when they're lying to you. Invest in the scientists, even as they're trying to kill you with their gain-of-function research, which they've been ordered not to do, but they still do it anyway in a violation of the laws. 508 says, I thought Shapiro was low on the nut scale. You would think, I would think that as well. I thought he was kind of low on the nut scale too. I thought the fact that, you know, some Democrat tried to burn down the governor's mansion when he was in it because he's Jewish. I thought that, and the fact that he was passed over for idiot Tim Walz on the 2024 ticket because he was Jewish. I thought that would somewhat inoculate him against the insanity of the Democrat Party, but apparently not. Sal, you're next with Howie Carr. Go ahead, Sal.
3: Hey, Howie. The topic that you started off with got me thinking. So the COVID deaths, I mean, how can we take any of those numbers seriously when we heard that hospitals were getting paid for COVID deaths?
0: Right.
3: I mean, I know a lot of elderly people died, but I don't believe any of the numbers that they have for COVID deaths.
0: I don't either.
3: Speaking for our country,
0: I don't either. And now you see they're using in one state, Pennsylvania, they're using the exact same playbook, making up deaths, just like they did in COVID.
4: It's science.
0: You know, I can't, you know, again, it doesn't tell me much about Shapiro's political savvy or his intelligence that he's going back to trust the science, especially just when everybody just saw a few weeks ago Fauci taking the Fifth Amendment 111 times. From trust, again, from I am the science to I am the Fifth Amendment. 844-500-4242. I'm Howie Carr.
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0: 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All are equally nuts. Or in the case of Shapiro, I think he's just he's very expedient. He saw an opening, and he decided to take it. And I think why would you try to make an issue out of two deaths that unless you were absolutely positive? And he obviously wasn't. And Bobby Kennedy just said that we don't know if they made a mistake or they just flat out made it up. 7781 says, now it's never trust medicine, media, or Democrats. That's not a bad theory of life. By the way, ICE just nabbed a former guest on the Howie Carr Show. This was a long time ago, but do you remember Milo Yiannopoulos? He was this crazy guy, this gay guy. I think he was from England or from the UK, and he was at the Republican convention in 2016 in Cleveland. And you know, we were on Radio Row, and we were just people would come by and would say, "Yeah, I want to talk to you." No, not sorry, but he was around, and he had the dyed streaky blonde hair, and he was weird. So we had him on. Well, guess what happened? He has just been lugged in Louisiana and is being held in ICE custody. The bombastic former Breitbart news editor was arrested in Louisiana at an airport, according to TMZ, but the circumstances behind his detention are not immediately clear. He used to be an intern to Marjorie Taylor Greene. If he's not a citizen, I'd say that's reason enough to deport him. He's 41. And he worked on Kanye West's stunt 2024 White House bid, serving as his director of political operations. Yeah, I don't think he's really that serious of a person, but he is a provocateur, no doubt about that. But now apparently he's not going to be provocateuring anymore in the United States. 844-500-4242. 508, I'm okay with a data center, but I need a little jingle on the tax bill. Well, you know, if they put a data center in your town, your city, I would say that's going to be a real tax revenue generator, isn't it? The only question is, are they going to, is City Hall going to kick back a little of the money? Are they going to give any kind of relief to the homeowners if they get one of these big data centers putting down roots? I mean, think of all the places where you got malls that are basically either totally defunct or on their last legs, you know, or office buildings. Let me put it this way. Would you rather have low-income housing, meaning no-income housing, a bunch of illegal aliens moving into your neighborhood, or would you rather have a data center? I'd go with the data center 100% of the time. I'm Howie Carr.
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1: Some sunshine, humidity in place, and a small chance of a passing shower or thunder shower this afternoon. Temperatures hovering around in the lower range of the 80s before ultimately dropping all the way back into the 50s with clearing skies and humidity fading overnight. Sets up a very comfortable day with sunshine. Saturday highs right around 80, low and mid-80s Sunday with increasing clouds. From the Stormwatch 9 Weather Center, I'm meteorologist Kevin Skorupa.
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0: 844-500-4242-760 says, my aversion to data centers is that they use a ton of water and electricity. If they fix that problem, then I probably wouldn't be averse to it. Well, you know, we have new nuclear technology. I mean, the Luddites in the Democrat Party don't want natural gas pipelines, so of course they don't want more nuclear power plants. But, I mean, you fix that pretty easily, the power problem. And now the libs are saying, well, we don't need any more nuclear power. We're going to have geothermal power and very, very shortly. Oh, okay. What's going to happen for us? Net zero with carbon emissions or geothermal? I think we should go with nuclear power. But the water situation, I don't think the water situation, maybe we should stop tearing down the dams. How about that? That might be a good solution to the energy problem as well. I'd rather have plenty of cheap electric power and water as opposed to snail darters. If you give me a choice, that would be a good poll question for Monday. What do you prefer? Cheap electric power and lots of water or snail darters? I know what I'm picking. I'm even picking cheap electrical power and water over salmon. 844-500-4242. 844-500-4242. Choosing an ICE detention center or an AI data center is a coin flip. I like a lower tax bill, but seeing new Americans sent on their way isn't bad either. Yeah. I think a lot of the, again though, we have a lot of places where we could put the illegal aliens on their way out the door. They're called jails. You know? We've been using them in most states, and they've just tried in places like Massachusetts and Maine. They've been cutting back on it, but they could reopen the jails are open. Just reopen the areas where they used to stash, and in some cases, like in Plymouth County, still do stash the cholos on their way out the door. By the way, did you see another illegal alien has been arrested in Cumberland County, Maine, that's Portland, as a jail guard? He was working at the Cumberland County. Another one. This is from the Maine Wire. Another Cumberland corrections officer detained by ICE. It's an African, an Angolan. Milton Ribeiro. He came into it on a temporary visa. Joe Biden welcomed him into the country. And he subsequently overstayed that visa. Cumberland County Sheriff Kevin Joyce. Did he used to play for the South Carolina Gamecocks and then for the Golden State Warriors? No, I don't think it's the same Kevin Joyce. He said the African was a very good employee, even though he was an illegal alien, and passed a polygraph test during the hiring process. I wonder if they asked him, the African, if he was a legal resident of the country. On the polygraph test. If they did ask him that and he passed, it's just another reason why polygraph tests, lie detectors, are not admissible in a court of law. I've seen people I knew who could pass one of those things, you know, with flying colors, and I knew they were lying. The African drew $116,807 in wages last year from his job with Cumberland County. In June, ICE detained correction officer Billy Bassi Kissa Bugini after a Cumberland Corrections recruit had already been detained in January. Also in January, ICE detained another African in York County. That's south. That's this Wells area. Sanford. York County Corrections Officer Mauro Anacio Bernardo, although he has since been released. I hope he's gone home to the Dark Continent. 844-500-4242. 844-500-4242. Lisa, you're next with Howie Carr. Go ahead, Lisa.
5: Hi, Howie. I got so worried when I heard you say that a former Howie Carr Show guest had been picked up by ICE. I thought,
0: yes.
5: Oh, dear God, they got Mr. Garcia. Oh, no.
0: No, they stopped him. They stopped him last week. He was riding around, I guess, in Newark, and they stopped him, and they asked for his ID, and then they sent him on his way. He was he wasn't unhappy about that, no.
5: Oh, he's, thank God they let him on his way. We love Mr.
6: Crazy.
5: Garcia.
0: Yes. Yes, we do. He's a good guy. No, you don't have to worry about Mr. Garcia.
6: I want that.
0: I don't think anybody's really going to miss Milo if he has to go back to wherever the hell he came from. Antonio, you're next with Howie Carr. Go ahead, Antonio.
7: Hi, Howie. Thank you for letting me on. I just came from voting in Watertown. I voted at the Watertown Town Hall. I'm telling people, remember, vote for Mike Minogue. Write in Anna Bresley Whalen for the Secretary of State. And write in Ann Manning Martin for the Lieutenant Governor, because there was shenanigans up in Billy Galvin's office, so I'm encouraging everyone to go.
0: Well, I don't know if it was Billy Galvin's office so much as they just hired the wrong people to get the signatures, you know? I mean, you can't let people go on if they got, you know, hundreds or thousands of phony signatures, Antonio.
7: No, I understand that, but, you know, we know there's shenanigans, and, you know, we've seen the past couple of years over there what they've been doing, and we saw the, you know, receivership of the election commissioner's office in Boston, and shenanigans at state polls when it comes to signatures.
0: Right, but I don't think most of those phony signatures came out of the city of Boston. A lot of them came out of Weymouth or Braintree, one or the other, where this guy who used to be a member of the Kool-Aid cult was the one who was hired to get signatures, and allegedly he just listed them alphabetically in the same handwriting, same pens, and it's just a total disaster, and it's really unfortunate. By the way, I told you yesterday that the UNH poll came out, and Minogue has a huge lead, according to the he's ahead 55-11 with Short Sleeve, and I got an email from Short Sleeve's campaign today, and they on their election night celebration, it's going to run from 7 to 9 p.m. That's not a long celebration, considering the polls don't close until 8 o'clock. I think they probably see the handwriting on the walls. Thanks for the call, Antonio. Yeah, be sure to vote if you should vote. I mean, I know there's not a lot of excitement. You know, the two marquee races, so to speak, are Minogue Short Sleeve on the Republican side for governor, and Markey Moulton for the U.S. Senate on the Democrat side. And let's be honest, nobody's really rushing to the polls to vote for either of those races. 844-500-4242. 42. You know, I wanted to talk about this Hassan Piker situation and Debbie Dingell. Debbie Dingell, she's the congresswoman from the Detroit area, from the suburbs, and she doesn't want to talk about Hassan Piker anymore. He's this rabidly anti-Semitic guy. He's become an influencer. He lives in a gated community in West Hollywood. He has a $200,000 electric Porsche. He's really a man of the people. But Debbie Dingell doesn't want to speak about him anymore. Now, you know, I was thinking about Debbie Dingell. We talk about the Kennedys, and I'm going to write a column about the Kennedys, all the Kennedys' confusion with, and compare it to the confusion with the Dan Sullivans in Alaska, that Senate race. It's kind of complicated, but the Kennedy dynasty started in Massachusetts in 1946. Debbie Dingell's father-in-law was elected to Congress when Herbert Hoover was president of the United States, 1932. Her father-in-law stayed in Congress till I think 1952, thereabouts. And then her husband succeeded her father-in-law. And he remained in that same seat until she took over, I don't know, 15, 20 years ago. And so the Dingells have controlled this one seat in Detroit for almost 100 years. Since 1932, and now it's 2026. So they've controlled it for 94 years. And I just wanted to play. She is so entitled that she thinks she doesn't have to answer questions about Hassan Piker. And Hassan Piker is like basically the BFF, best friend forever, of the Egyptian Abdul al-Sayed. And he's probably going to be one of the reasons why Abdul al-Sayed loses the race. So she doesn't want to answer any questions about this. The irony here is, of course, that remember when David Duke, the Klansman, decided to become a Republican, and every Republican in the country, you know, whether you were running for president or for tree warden in Palmer, you had to answer what you felt about David Duke. But Debbie Dingell, who's totally inherited her seat that her family has held for almost 100 years, she doesn't want to answer about this, about Hassan Piker, this rabidly anti-Semitic Muslim nut. Cut one.
6: I'm done, so don't any reporter ask me again about Hassan Piker. It's not what November is about. The Republicans are trying to make it. They're trying to divide us. And we got to stop letting them try to divide us.
0: They're trying to let us. Just ask him, are you supporting a guy who hates Jews and thinks America deserved 9/11? That's the, and asking that question is dividing Americans. So John Berman, a Democrat fluffer for CNN, he decides to commit a random act of journalism by asking her about this. Cut two.
8: So I'm a reporter. Why can't I ask you about Hassan Piker when he has campaigned with Senate candidate Abdul al-Sayed?
6: Look, I'll tell you what I'm tired of. I'm really worried about health care. I'm worried about reversing the SNAP cuts. I'm worried about hunger. I'm worried about affordability of groceries and gasoline and housing.
0: Was she worried when Biden was president and it was worse?
6: And quite frankly, everywhere I've gone for the last 10 days, someone throws a camera in my face or a phone in my face and asks me questions. I don't agree with them. I've made it very clear. And not only do I agree Israel's got a right to exist, but as I got more into them, looking at things he said, there are a lot of things that deeply disturb me. But he's not on the ballot. And I think people are trying to distract about what's...
0: it's a distraction.
6: And what the consequences are after November. And we have a lot of other candidates in Michigan who are running in very competitive seats. People need to be able to talk about the issues that are at stake in November. And a stream
0: You got a rabid anti-Semite running for the U.S. Senate.
6: It's not on the ballot. It's
0: an issue.
6: What?
0: Do you know if Debbie Dingell had gotten married to Marion Barry, you know what her name would be? Debbie Dingleberry. If she got married to a Chinese guy named Ling, her name would be Debbie Dingeling.
9: Ha, ha, ha, ha.
0: I'd, thought that, you know, she says what she wants to talk about is snap cuts. You know, they're cutting off able-bodied adults and illegal aliens. Oh, that's a terrible tragedy. You know what I want to talk about, quite frankly, as she would put it, quite frankly? I want to talk about, why does one family get to control a congressional seat for 100 years? What are her qualifications other than that she married the guy who got his seat through his father? And his father was elected when Herbert Hoover was president. God. These people, they have such a sense of entitlement. It's amazing. 844-500-4242, 844-500-4242. I'm Howie Carr.
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13: Howie Carr is back.
0: So they're talking about Trump. Trump's talking about all these ships that are going through the Strait of Hormuz at night now, and apparently they've dealt with all these. The U.S. Navy has dealt with all these so-called minefields that they've been putting in the Strait of Hormuz. But apparently, according to stories, you don't see it much in regime-controlled media because it makes Trump look good and it makes their Iranian pals look bad. But apparently, 80% of the quote-unquote mines are just decoys. They're just like, I don't know, the soap boxes or garbage bags that they put helium in, and it looks like they're all it's just a fraud. And now they say, oh, we want to go back to the talks. No, I think it's a little late, you know. These are the little savages who cried wolf one too many times. You know, go back and stand in the line at the gas station. You know, we were in lines way back when, those of us who were old enough to, and you can do it for a while now. 844-500-4242. Janet, you're next with Howie Carr. Go ahead, Janet.
14: Hi, Howie. How are you?
0: Good.
14: Great primer on the Dingell family. One very important thing that Debbie really just messed up on. She said she's concerned about health care. Her father-in-law started the March for Universal Health Care in 1932. It was her husband who pushed through Obamacare, and there's a famous appearance of him on the Paul W. Smith Show out of Detroit.
0: Yeah.
14: Where he said, you have to control the people. He was saying why this was a good deal to control the people. And now Debbie, 10 years, 12 and 25 years later, is saying, I'm concerned about health care. The family is an absolute failure. They have owned that seat. The city around them has become, I used to live up there. And we left in 2009, and if you went shopping and you know what it looks like. And she is just such a horrible person. And the one thing I liked about Marjorie Taylor Greene was when she got in the fist fight with her on the steps of the Capitol. That was just awesome.
0: You know, the thing is, this Medicare for All, it's such a scam. There was a column in the Wall Street Journal today, again, a Democrat paper, but it was pointing out that the people with private insurance can get health care much quicker than people with Medicare or Medicaid. And you know why? Because the doctors don't get paid as much, and they lose money on every Medicare or Medicaid patient, they say. And you know, it's okay if you have elective surgery or it's not a serious thing and you can wait an extra month or 2 months. But what if you're really sick and you need to get in right away? And do you think you could get faster care if you had private health care or Medicare for All? I think we know the answer. I'm Howie Carr.
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2: A new drug has nearly doubled the survival rate for people suffering from pancreatic cancer, and doctors say it might be able to treat other types of cancer as well. The new drug is called Rasonque and is administered as a pill. Dr. Christine Aylwine, an oncologist at Dartmouth Health, said it's a game changer for patients suffering from pancreatic cancer. Patients at Dartmouth Health are among the first to get access to the drug. In early trials, Rasonque stopped the growth of disease in more than 80% of the patients who used it and extended survival to more than a year, as opposed to 7 months for those who just undergo chemotherapy. The drug will eventually be available to oncologists across the country. 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
5: New pushback from Iran. I'm Lisa Brady, Fox News. 6 months to the day since the U.S. and Israel went on the attack. Iran's foreign minister posting that pressure does not work, and that putting diplomacy back on track hinges on the U.S. understanding that. This days after new sanctions were launched in what President Trump calls an economic D-Day, meant to isolate Iran.
7: There is no doubt that the economic pressure is building. The long lines at gas stations we're seeing in Tehran, one sign of that. Rampant inflation, of course, is another. A big part of keeping that economic pressure on is, of course, the U.S. naval blockade, which is still in full force and effect.
5: Fox's Jonathan Hunt in Tel Aviv. Today, a statement reported to be from Iran's supreme leader warns his government to ease the economic pain. He has still never been seen in public. President Trump turning attention to space, paying tribute to a historic mission with the highest honor for astronauts.
8: President Trump traveled to the Johnson Space Center in Houston to award the Artemis II crew the Congressional Space Medal.
17: In the daring deeds of these heroes, we're reminded that for America, no aim is too high, no journey is too far, no challenge is too tough.
8: The president also announced the creation of a U.S. Space Academy to educate an entire generation, he says, of service members, engineers, and civil operators serving in the Space Force. It would become the first Federal Service Academy since the opening of the U.S. Air Force Academy in the 1950s.
5: Fox's Jared Halpern at the White House. Lawyers for the president just filing notice they intend to appeal today's ruling from a federal judge who rejected the latest effort to move a New York criminal case related to hush money payments to federal court. In Massachusetts, jury deliberations continuing for a second day at the murder trial of Lindsay Clancy over the deaths of her three children. 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
22: Some sunshine, humidity in place, and a small chance of a passing shower or thunder shower this afternoon. Temperatures hovering around in the lower range of the 80s before ultimately dropping all the way back into the 50s with clearing skies and humidity fading overnight. Sets up a very comfortable day with sunshine Saturday, highs right around 80, low and mid-80s Sunday with increasing clouds. From the Stormwatch 9 Weather Center, I'm meteorologist Kevin Skorupa.
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0: Welcome to the Howie Carr Show, and welcome to our C-SPAN 2 listeners for their last day here with us for a while. We'll be glad to come back, and we've enjoyed having you with us all week. And I'm going to be leaving 1 hour early today. I have a party here again, a client party. I got a lot of sponsors and friends of the Howie Carr Radio Network down here on the Cape, and we're going to have a little get together here at the mansion here in Harwichport, and the lawn has been cut. Now I can see. I can, you know, if the boats make too much noise, Taylor, I can just throw some garbage bags out, and they claim I mined the channel. That's what the Iranians were apparently doing in the Strait of Hormuz. But anyway, good to have everybody around. We'll be doing the chump line about an hour from now, an hour early, and we'll be doing the police blotter facts Friday, which we always do on Friday evening. We'll be doing that in the third hour of the show rather than the fourth hour of the show. And the final hour of the show this week will be handled by Tom Shattuck. He'll be filling in for me as I'll be handling my host duties, and Taylor will be singing some Sinatra songs. He's brought in all of his equipment. He's all dressed up, and we're ready to go. We're going to have a good time here. But anyway, C-SPAN audience, if you've enjoyed the show, if you love me or you hate me and you want to keep listening, you can always keep listening to me. Even when I'm not on C-SPAN, you can watch me on

0: You know, normally, if you're a challenger to some politician who's been in power in office for 20, 30 years, you eagerly agree to any number of debates. But in Maine, Susan Collins has already agreed to four debates against this Troy Jackson, the guy who is credibly accused of abusing women when he was a legislative leader in Augusta, and also is accused of slapping his girlfriend slash cousin slash mother of his children at a place in Allegash or wherever he's from, Aroostook County. And now he's saying he hasn't agreed to the debate. She's agreed to four debates, and he hasn't agreed to any yet. But this is Troy Jackson. Troy Jackson, his first priority is stripping Mainers of their private health insurance. That's his goal number one. Not letting more Somalis into the state, on putting them on welfare. None of that. Just doing away with their health care. Cut 11.
1: And so let's say, for example, let's say we have Democratic control of the House, the Senate, and ultimately the White House. What would you like to see done in the first 100 days of full Democratic control?
2: Medicare for all. You know, I mean, that's been always my guiding thing. I'm known as a labor person in Maine, and I am. But health care is like the number one problem for people that I care about, and it's getting worse.
0: That's my guiding thing, health care. So he wants it's getting worse, so he wants to make it worse. He wants to do away with this 225 million private health care policies, which people... Obama calls them bad apple, but people like them. They liked it more than Obamacare. They liked having their own doctor. They liked having to make their own choices. They liked not paying as much money. And Troy Jackson wants to make it worse. That's my guiding thing. He's very articulate on top of everything else. Diana, you're next with Howie Carr. Go ahead, Diana.
3: Yes.
0: You there? No. Jacqueline, you're next with Howie Carr. Go ahead, Jacqueline.
4: Jackie?
0: Yes, Jackie.
4: Okay. yes, this is the first time today that I have been listening to the Howie Carr Show, and a lot of things that are being addressed seem to be Caucasian or white against black or African Americans.
0: What is? Like what, for instance? Like what, for instance?
4: Like what you were talking about, the removal of vodka from black communities.
0: He's the one who said it. The Egyptian candidate for the Senate Michigan. I'm not in favor of removing vodka from anywhere.
4: I did not say you said it. I said it's what's been saying on your show, and it seems like what you have been covering has been more one-sided. As far as, like, today I heard what you were talking about, what the guy said, then you were kind of talking about Jasmine Crockett.
0: Yeah.
4: I am a 75-year-old biracial person, and I'm tired of the divisiveness. And I think the news needs to...
0: Let me ask you something, Jacqueline. Let me ask you something.
4: Yes.
0: Why does sometimes she talk like she's from the ghetto, and other times she talks like she's from a finishing school, which is what she went to?
4: Because, I'll tell you why. I'll tell you why. Because I can talk like I'm black, too. Because you have to talk to people certain ways. I can speak Spanish, too. Ya habla un poco de español. That's the way you communicate.
0: I think she's pandering. I think she was pandering when she was campaigning for the Senate, and now she's on some talk show with some liberal white woman with a trust fund. So she's trying to seem like she is a lawyer, I guess. She's got a law degree.
4: Yes, and I am too, and we can talk in court.
0: Why do you think she does it, Jacqueline?
4: Very educated.
0: Jacqueline, why doesn't she seem to like James Talafrico very much?
4: She doesn't or does?
0: Doesn't. Why doesn't? Well, she doesn't seem to like him. She's not going to campaign for him. That's what she said.
4: I don't know. She was kind of running against each other. She was not degrading him like so many other politicians.
0: Thanks for the call, Jacqueline. Keep listening to the show, watching the show. I'm Howie Carr.
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7: A federal appeals court sent a free speech case back to a lower New Hampshire court this week, overturning a district judge's earlier refusal to let a group of Bow parents silently protest at sports games. The ruling from the United States Court of Appeals for the First Circuit comes 9 months after the court heard oral arguments in the case, which centers on pink XX wristbands that Bow parents wore during a girls' soccer game as a symbol of their opposition to transgender athletes participating in girls' sports. The incident took place in September of 2024 during a match between Plymouth Regional High School and Bow High School's girls' soccer teams. 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
9: Done for the week. I'm Lisa Brady, Fox News. The judge just sending the jury home for the weekend after day two of deliberations at the Lindsey Clancy murder trial in Massachusetts.
10: The defense says her suicide attempt is evidence Clancy was struggling with postpartum psychosis, which was made worse by 13 different prescribed medications. But prosecutors argue Clancy displayed rational, ordered thinking when she killed her three children inside her home. They say she was never on more than two or three medications at once, and she stopped taking most of them 3 weeks before the killings.
9: Fox's Brian Yenis outside the courthouse in Plymouth. The jury can consider lesser counts of second-degree murder and manslaughter. The defense argues Clancy should not be held criminally responsible. President Trump making a promise to astronauts.
11: We'll use American genius and daring and all of the things that we have that nobody else can ever compete with. We will explore it, we will tame it, and we will win it. We will always win.
9: This while visiting Mission Control in Houston and awarding the Congressional Space Medal of Honor to the Artemis II crew for their historic flight around the far side of the moon. House Democratic Leader Hakeem Jeffries says the country is at a crossroads.
12: We want to move America forward, The extremists are trying to turn back the clock.
9: Speaking at the annual March on Washington, where this year's theme is Defend the Vote, just weeks before the midterms. Tennessee's governor just proposing to rename Nashville's International Airport for Dolly Parton, just days after the death of the Tennessee native. Governor Bill Lee calling her the state's favorite daughter. The airport authority will meet next month. Their current policy says properties can only be named for people who've been dead for at least 2 years. A mixed finish becomes stocks finishing lower. On Wall Street, the Dow down 10 points at the bell. 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
23: Some sunshine, humidity in place, and a small chance of a passing shower or thunder shower this afternoon. Temperatures hovering around in the lower range of the 80s before ultimately dropping all the way back into the 50s with clearing skies and humidity fading overnight. Sets up a very comfortable day with sunshine. Saturday highs right around 80, low and mid-80s Sunday with increasing clouds. From the Stormwatch 9 Weather Center, I'm meteorologist Kevin Skorupa.
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24: Live from Mid-Cape Command on the Byrna Less Lethal Pistol Beach Towel, it's Howie Carr.
5: The jury in the Lindsey Clancy murder case in Plymouth, Massachusetts has been sent home for the weekend. They've done over 10 hours of deliberations now. Today they asked to see the pill bottles that she was taking. I thought that was an effective defense exhibit when they put up all the drugs that she was prescribed and all the antidepressants, which apparently depressed the hell out of her. And they also wanted to see the knife that she used in her own suicide attempt. 844-500-4242, 844-500-4242. 508 says, how would you like to be the IRGC boat captain ordered to plant beach balls and garbage bags in the strait while getting strafed by A-10s, Apaches, and Super Cobra attack helicopters and drones armed with missiles? Well, you know, you would think that the Green New Deal types and all the climate change people would be congratulating Donald Trump and the U.S. Navy and the military for clearing all that pollution out of the Strait of Hormuz. All those more than 150 garbage bags apparently just thrown in by these Muslims who had no conception of keeping the sea free of all this debris. You know, that those garbage bags can hurt fish. And as we all know from Democrat campaigns in Massachusetts, fish are the sentient beings of the sea, right? And Donald Trump saved them. 844-500-4242, 844-500-4242. Since we're not going to be doing this, since with this hour, this is going to be my last hour of the day. Tom Shattuck will be taking over in the next hour. So we're going to do the Chump Line right now, and then we're going to do Police Blotter Facts Friday. So I want to play, you know, before we leave the C-SPAN 2 audience, I want to give them one more report. We like to give illegal alien crime reports that you're not going to get anywhere else. So here's one. This is from Atlanta. It's about

0: by 10 o'clock at night because the COVID vaccine, the COVID virus will attack you. But on the weekends, we've negotiated an extra hour for date nights number one and two. What a buffoon. What a buffoon. And you probably had one in your state, too, Republican or Democrat. They were usually Democrats, but Charlie Parker was a Republican. Now he's the head of the NCAA, making $3.5 million a year. There is no justice in this world.
1: I really hope no one dead names Lake America.
0: Yes. I guess it is dead naming. I guess you can't misgender Lake Ontario. You're dead naming it. What did Royce White say when people were not calling him a woman? That it was genocide. He took it to the logical extreme. Royce White.
2: Prime Minister Carney is a real ding-a-ling. He must know we don't need them for a freaking thing. He's making a mess with his TDS, and soon he'll learn the folly of trusting Xi Jinping.
0: Yeah, I think everything's going to be worked out with Carney and Trump, and I think it will be another victory for Donald Trump. Even though renaming the lake didn't really seem necessary, but if it makes him feel good, I think he can do it. As far as I'm concerned, he's paid the price.
3: Just like Donald Carr. As soon as he becomes a beautiful person, he doesn't want to pay his fair share.
0: I think that my debts should be forgiven, and I should be allowed to buy that $195 million ocean to the lake mansion on Palm Beach Island. And then my $195 million debt should be forgiven. Because, you know, if you're going to be forgiven for your queer studies at the local community college, the student loans you took out, why can't I get a write-off on my $195 million purchase of a new mansion? It's the same. Aren't we all equal?
4: New Hampshire wants to bill neighboring states' drivers to pay for New Hampshire roads. The neighboring states might return the favor. Let the klepto wars begin.
0: Well, you know, Mara Healey's former transportation secretary, the aptly named Monica Tibbetts Nutt, suggested putting toll booths up on the New Hampshire state lines. She also suggested fining tradesmen who had pickup trucks. That's what she wanted to do. Now she's back. I don't know where she is, but she's not. She's probably back where she came from, which is Ohio.
5: That was your last chump line message. Thank you for calling Howie Carr, you chump.
0: All right, that's it for the Chump Line today. 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
0: Yeah, it's an incurable disease. There'll never be a polio vaccine for TDS. It's a deadly killer. Come once and you'll understand why my listeners return to Nauset Beach Inn year after year. The Nauset Beach Inn was voted the second best view in New England. Many of us think of Cape Cod as the place to be during the summer, but it's also super special during the off-season as well. I visited Nauset Beach Inn in Orleans a couple of weeks ago and spoke to several listeners. Jim says he's been coming for the last 7 years. Quote, we come here in season and off-season, he said. It's actually better in the off-season. Another listener, Robert, lives in Brewster, which is also on Cape Cod. But he still comes to the Nauset Beach Inn because he doesn't have the spectacular ocean view that you get at the Nauset Beach Inn from his family's townhouse in Brewster. 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
9: Today's poll question, which you can vote in at HowieCarShow.com, is would you support or oppose a large AI data center in the area where you live?
0: I would support it.
9: 44% of the audience says they would support it. 37% say they would oppose it, and 19% are undecided.
0: All right. So, you know, the thing about these trials being televised and streamed is that people who never followed any courtroom drama except for Perry Mason, you know, now are experts, and so there's all and the, you have all these law tubers out there following everything, and it's and I like it. It's fun to have this, but there's everybody's a critic now. So yesterday, Kevin Reddington is the attorney for Lindsey Clancy. He's an old timer. He's been around for 100 years, and he's become famous late in life. And so he was leaving yesterday, and so a lot of people were criticizing him that they thought he should have been stronger or he was rambling or something. So one of the reporters, a Fox News reporter named Brian Lanis, asked him a question, and this is how he responded.
15: Any response to those critics who say your closing wasn't as great as it could have been?
16: You want a punch?
15: Do you have any second thoughts about the closing, or you think you left it all on the table?
16: Put it this way. I have my fair amount of haters. I'm sure there's people that like to comment on the fact that I'm arrogant and aggressive and a bully and all the rest of it. And so, you know, did the best I could. It was kind of a bogus question to ask somebody.
15: Well, no. I mean, you know, giving you a shot to defend yourself, Mr. Reddington.
16: I don't have to.
17: Brian Yunus is back up.
0: You know, she's confessed that she killed her three kids. You think that's an easy assignment for a defense lawyer? I don't think so. But, you know, hey, a TV reporter needs a soundbite, and he's moving, you know, he's and there's nothing, the only thing better than a soundbite is a walking soundbite. And that's what he got. So I think he did okay. I think, Reddington could have just said, hey, everybody's a critic. What the hell? 844-500. You know, I'm being criticized today for taking an early slide, believe it or not. It's just one of those things, you know. I can identify with the slings and arrows of outrageous fortune for both me and for Kevin Reddington. 844-500-4242. When we come back, we are going to be doing a Police Blotter Facts Friday. And you C-SPAN listeners, this is going to be a whole new treat for you guys. And I hope you enjoy it. And I hope you'll listen to me and watch me after I'm gone from C-SPAN 2. I'm Howie Carr.
18: Can you believe summer's almost over.
19: Oh, don't remind me.
18: Next comes school, cold weather.
19: Football.
18: Yeah, go Pats.
19: And a governor's race.
18: Is there anyone who can fix Massachusetts?
19: Mike Minow can. He's a West Point graduate, combat veteran, and business leader who created thousands of jobs right here in Massachusetts.
18: Sounds like the real deal.
19: He is. And he's the only Republican who can defeat Mara Healey. But first, he has to win the primary.
18: So why is Brian Shortsleeve attacking?
19: Shortsleeve and the Beacon Hill insiders are afraid. Minow won't play their games. He'll put people ahead of politicians.
18: That's what we need.
19: I'm voting for Mike Minow in the Republican primary on September 1st.
18: Me too.
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30: Some sunshine, humidity in place, and a small chance of a passing shower or thunder shower this afternoon. Temperatures hovering around in the lower range of the 80s before ultimately dropping all the way back into the 50s with clearing skies and humidity fading overnight. Sets up a very comfortable day with sunshine Saturday, highs right around 80, low and mid-80s Sunday with increasing clouds. From the Stormwatch 9 Weather Center, I'm meteorologist Kevin Skorupa.
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0: 844-500-4242, 844-500-4242. And again, I'm leaving early. We have a party here at the mansion in a few minutes for our friends of the Howie Carr Radio Network, and the sponsors, the clients, and just our neighbors. We're all getting together and having some drinks and some, they haven't banned alcohol here on the Cape. They're trying. The Democratic Senate candidate in Michigan wants to ban alcohol. I don't think it's going to work out that well here in Massachusetts. But anyway, at this time every Friday afternoon, actually, we're doing it an hour early. We do Police Blotter Facts Friday, and I'm joined by one of my producers, Taylor. And he likes to wear his Liberace jacket.
3: No, I'm forced to wear this. You want me to wear this every week. I brought it in once as a gag, and you said, why don't you wear that every Police Blotter Facts Friday?
0: Yeah, this is what we call in Massachusetts a full Fall River that he's wearing right here. And he wears it, but the whole point here is we do a segment called Police Blotter Facts Friday.
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0: 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And the two best entries of the week get a nice prize. What do they get this week, Taylor?
3: This week they will get a copy of Mass Corruption Volume 1. This is the story of Karen Reed, and there is a follow-up, and this week, Police Blotter Facts Friday is brought to you by Mass Corruption Volume 2. You can get it on pre-order now. 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Oh, we got a visitor.
0: A visitor. Oh, this is the little dog. This is Marley.
3: Is that Roscoe's girlfriend?
0: This is Roscoe's girlfriend. We'll bring it when we come back. I'll have Marley with me.
3: All right. So, Police Blotter Facts Friday. These are the runners up. They do not win a prize. Car hop exposed self to fast food patron, says the police.
0: I didn't know they still had car hops.
3: They do.
0: Are you sure this isn't a time machine story back to the 50s?
3: Last week we had a Steak and Shake story. This is also a Steak and Shake story. A Florida restaurant worker was arrested yesterday for indecent exposure after he walked up to a woman's vehicle while serving her food with his, we're on C-SPAN 2, member exposed through his...
0: By the way, I thought aren't car hops supposed to be women? I mean, aren't the most famous car hops of the silver screen women, good-looking girls?
3: It would be discrimination if they didn't allow... Maybe it's a DEI hire. Investigators say Artavian Crumity.
0: What?
3: Artavian Crumity? Is that how you say that?
0: I don't know. How do I know how you say it? That's the first time I ever saw that last
3: name. A 25-year-old ex-con was working as a car hop at a Steak and Shake in Largo.
0: Just call him a jailbird.
3: When he made off...
0: A jailbird car hop.
3: When he made the off-menu delivery. Video surveillance at the location displays the incident as stated by the victim. Arrested for exposure of sexual organs, Cromedy was booked into the county jail on the misdemeanor count. He was subsequently released from custody. A upon posting $1,000 bond and has been ordered by a judge to stay away from the steak and shake. His rap sheet includes convictions for prowling, child abuse, carrying a concealed firearm, reckless driving, probation violation, and auto theft. He was released.
0: Lucky he wasn't charged with impersonating an illegal alien.
3: Released from custody in March 2025 after serving more than 2 years behind bars in connection with several criminal cases. Largo, what county is Largo in? Do they have an ICE cooperative sheriff?
0: I think that's on the West Coast.
3: Okay. Florida woman claims cocaine found in her butt after arrest must have been from, quote, intimate encounter. Just think about Police Blotter Facts Friday. A lot of these
7: cocaine's
3: are Florida
7: a hell of a drug.
3: A Florida woman picked up an extra felony charge when she wildly tried to smuggle nearly 4 grams of cocaine into a county jail through her...
0: Wait a second. How do they know it was wildly? How do they not know it was... It sounds to me like it was pretty deliberately. I think that's the more appropriate adverb to use here.
3: Tried to smuggle, nearly 4 grams of cocaine into a county jail through her, quote, jail purse. Brevard County Sheriff's Office deputies arrested Reagan Cox, 30, on Saturday for resisting arrest during a traffic stop.
0: That was indeed her name, Ms. Cox.
3: When she arrived at the Brevard County Jail, staff noticed something abnormal with Cox's lower region, or her jail purse area, if you will. That's according to the Brevard County
0: Sheriff's
3: Office.
0: Lower region. You know, they're talking now about these male inmates who want to stay in female prisons, so they call it bottom surgery now. Have you noticed that?
3: Mm-hmm.
0: That's showing up on news feeds.
3: Well, there's top surgery for the women and bottom for both men and women.
0: Yeah, someone says, 603 says, they still have car hops. They hop in your car and steal it. And Limerick guy says, the car hop turned into a car flop.
3: Corrections deputies escorted Cox to a changing room where she attempted to shield her buttocks with her hand, authorities said. When staff removed her hand, a baggie dropped to the floor containing 3.8 grams of cocaine. So she just had it really wedged. It wasn't so much.
0: No, it wasn't. No.
3: She didn't commit to the bit.
0: No. She didn't. Do we have a
3: mugshot? It's posted at HowieCarshow.com. We have a link to the story there.
0: Is she guilty?
3: She is guilty. Yeah. She was maybe 10 years ago not guilty. Yeah. But those 10 years have not been kind.
0: Yeah, she's got a lot of miles on her. Is that what you're saying?
3: A lot of miles, a lot of unnecessary lip filler. Naked DoorDash driver caught on camera disturbs Texas family. A Houston dad got a shocking surprise when a DoorDash driver delivered food to him and his daughter while as naked as a jaybird.
0: Do you think that next time they're going to order Uber Eats?
3: Keontae Matlock.
0: Keontae?
3: Keontae Matlock.
0: It was Keontae Matlock. Is his brother Burgundy?
3: Where's Sheriff Taylor when you need him? Said he was inside his home playing video games with his daughter Monday when he got a phone notification alerting him the order had arrived. But when he checked his Ring camera, he realized to his horror that the driver who dropped off the food was stark naked. The incredible footage showed the driver, who had shoulder-length dreadlocks, placing their order...
0: It came al dente.
3: On the front porch and then casually walking back to his car like nothing was out of the ordinary. Matlock, who said he uses the delivery service fairly regularly, said he couldn't believe what he was seeing was real. He discarded the food and reached out to DoorDash, which was equally appalled at the situation and refunded his money. And they released a statement. What this consumer experienced was abhorrent, and we've reached out directly to offer our support. This man's behavior was vulgar and completely unacceptable, and as soon as we are made aware, our team permanently removed their access to our platform.
0: Did they call Barney Fife?
3: One bullet might not have done much. Tulsa cops hunting serial defecator wearing thong, mask, and shower cap who terrorized local businesses. If you log on to the website, I suggest not clicking on this story because it is not a sight to behold. Police are hunting a twisted serial defecator who has...
0: Now again, what's with the editorial descriptions? How do we know he's twisted?
3: Wouldn't you have to be?
0: I'm just talking about the objective standards that I personally learned at the journalism school.
3: This is the Post.
0: At the University of North Carolina.
3: A serial defecator who has befouled several businesses in Tulsa, Oklahoma, often while wearing only a thong, a cut-open mask, and a shower cap.
0: A shower cap. That's his distinctive trademark.
3: Yeah, it's his calling card. Well, aside from what he leaves behind at the scene of the crime.
0: He's got a couple of calling cards.
3: Cops responded to a shopping center south of the city around 4:30 a.m. Wednesday night after receiving reports that a mostly naked man had repeatedly pooped in a dog waste bag and smeared it on the walls and doors of a business. The owner installed a security camera to catch the deviant, who was wearing only a thong, a cut-open mask, and a shower cap, spotting him performing the same grotesque act on several occasions. In one video, the man wearing glasses and clad in red Crocs, a black cross body bag, purple latex gloves...
0: Red Crocs. I heard their sales have been down recently.
3: Crocs?
0: Yeah.
3: Really?
0: It was in the Wall Street Journal. Hmm. Well, they're trying to come back.
3: And a black shower cap exposes himself to the camera before once again doing his business inside a doggy bag. He's also wearing a medical face mask that has been cut open and shows nearly his entire face. Cops have responded to the area several times but have yet to track him down and have issued a desperate call to get him off the streets before he strikes again.
0: A desperate call.
3: Desperate plea.
0: Is it really desperate?
3: And one more before the break here. Doctor shares PSA after waking up to a bat trying to burrow into her mouth. Dr. Krista Edelman was having a strange dream about a small mouse trying to get into her mouth. When she woke up, she was met with a horrifying realization that there was, in fact, a furry animal burrowing between her lips.
0: Did this happen in Gotham City?
3: She said, I reach up to my mouth, and then I touch something that is kind of slimy and a little hairy and cool, describing a half-awake state when she thought she was still dreaming. She realized...
0: I've never touched a bat, but I assume that's what they feel like, right?
3: Like a winged rat.
0: How does she describe it?
3: Something kind of slimy and a little hairy and cool. Much like Roscoe.
0: No.
3: Her husband grabbed a T-ball bat to take care of it, but from her training she says she knew that wasn't the right move. She opted to try to catch the bat instead and then submitted it to a clinic to be tested. It tested negative for rabies. But she... put out a PSA, if you live in an older home, check those attics and chimneys, and if you wake up with a bat in the room and aren't sure whether you had contact with it, don't assume you're fine. It's worth getting medical advice right away.
7: I am Batman.
0: That's some good advice, I think.
3: It is good advice. And we'll quickly do this one. This is more of a PSA as well to anybody hiking in California. Howie sent this story in. Marmots are terrorizing California
0: hikers. I don't even know how to pronounce that. Is that the...
3: Marmots.
0: Marmots?
3: Yep.
0: M-A-R-M-O-T-S.
3: Are terrorizing California hikers and stealing their shoes. Andrew Reinhardt was so tired after hiking up a mountain pass last month, he laid down for a nap, only to wake up to a wet tongue on his ear. What is it with these rodents getting face-to-face with people?
0: They're very lovey-dovey.
3: A marmot stared back. It scared the bleep out of me, said the 28-year-old engineer. You don't expect to get licked when you go to sleep in the woods. Welcome to Sequoia National Park, and this is, it's been a problem. People have had their shoes stolen by marmots. They're like big rodent squirrels things.
0: I'm used to, like, dogs.
3: They're as big as a small
0: dog. Eating a, you know, grabbing a shoe and just chewing it up, and then you wake up in the morning and the shoe's demolished.
3: But they're like weasels, and they steal shoes. They've stolen hiking poles, and when somebody tried to retrieve their hiking pole...
0: I don't think weasels lick you, though, do they?
3: I'm sure they're capable. They're just not as lovable as marmots. And people have started, when they go hiking in the Sequoia National Forest, they start putting tarps under their car and kind of sealing all of the engine work. Because what the marmots will do, they'll go into the engine compartment and chew up the wires and the tubes.
0: And it said they drink the fluids, but that drinking the fluids can't be good for them. It
3: depends on what fluid, but yes, I would agree. Some guy had to pay $1,000 to get his car towed 23 miles down the mountain pass because a marmot disabled it. So they don't know what to do about the marmots.
0: Does the insurance cover that, or is that considered an act of God?
3: Much ado about marmots.
0: All right. We will be back with the winners of Police Blotter Facts Friday in just a moment, and perhaps I'll be holding another nice black pug that's visiting the mansion this afternoon. I'm Howie Carr.
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18: Howie Carr is back.
0: Tom Shattuck will be with you for the last hour of the Howie Carr Show this week, as I have visitors here at the Cape Cod, the Mid-Cape Command Center. And one of the visitors is my dog's dear friend. My dog is Roscoe, and this is Roscoe's girlfriend, Marley.
19: A beautiful dog. A talented dog.
0: A very nice dog.
3: She seems nice.
0: She's a good dog. She's smaller than Roscoe, a little younger, but they get along great. All right, so can Marley can spend the rest. We don't have that much time left. We'll spend.
3: Yeah, just 2 minutes here.
0: Yeah.
3: All right, so we'll get through these quickly. Middleton mom loses license after DUI in pickup line at charter school. This is in the Villages. A Middleton mother has lost her driver's license after pleading no contest to a DUI charge following an incident in the pickup line at the Villages Charter School. Marina Lamberston takes.
0: They will take a drink under extreme social pressure in the Villages.
3: 36 years old, police were called to the line in the aftercare pickup line of the Villages Charter K-8 campus. 2016 Subaru, according to an arrest report. She was allegedly slumped over the center console while the vehicle's engine was running. A deputy opened the car's door but did not get a response from Paik. She finally mumbled a response after a deputy shook her by the shoulders, the report indicated. She appeared to have been drinking, according to the deputy, who reported smelling the strong odor of an alcoholic beverage coming from her breath. During the exercises...
0: Did she have a glassy-eyed stare?
3: It doesn't denote a glassy stare, but during
0: the thousand-yard stare.
3: Sobriety test, she almost fell to the ground. She allegedly pulled away when she was put in the patrol car. And finally, speeding woman on cocaine kills drunk driver high on meth in North Las Vegas. A speeding woman is accused of driving...
0: Never bring meth to a coke
3: under
0: fight.
3: ...under the influence of cocaine and alcohol when she crashed into another car, killing its driver, who was under the influence of methamphetamine. Summer Butler, 37, faces charges of DUI resulting in death and a slew of other charges related to a crash in
0: January. She said better
3: January.
0: Summer has.
3: Butler's car traveled about 150 feet before it stopped in some landscaping after the crash. All three people involved were taken to the hospital. Butler was acting erratic and had to be sedated. While a trauma paramedic was attending to Butler's injuries, a small baggie containing a white substance fell out of the left side of her bra. Police confirmed the substance was cocaine.
0: There, we started out with one who had cocaine, a woman who had cocaine under, and we end with a woman who had it above.
3: Bottom and top.
0: Bottom and top. 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Stay tuned for Tom Shattuck. I'm Howie Carr.
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1: U.S. Immigration and Customs Enforcement has awarded a $16.7 million contract to purchase 6,000 pairs of gloves that can deliver painful electric shocks, saying officers would use them to control detainees and protesters who resist. ICE moved forward with the purchase despite opposition from civil rights advocates and Democratic members of Congress who say ICE officers can't be trusted to use them appropriately. A notice published in a federal database yesterday said ICE entered into a no-bid contract to purchase the gloves from Compliant Technologies LLC, a Kentucky-based firm that manufactures them. The deal includes acquiring 6,000 of the devices along with support equipment and services over the next 6 months. 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
22: No verdict yet on Lisa Brady, Fox News. After 2 days of deliberations, the Lindsey Clancy murder trial in Massachusetts, the judge sends the jury home for the weekend.
23: Don't talk about the deliberations. Don't listen to anything. Don't read anything. And just put this out of your mind as best you can.
22: Clancy is charged with killing her three young children. The defense says she had a psychotic break and should not be held criminally responsible. The Trump administration just filing notice it will appeal the latest ruling blocking new limits on mail-in voting, with time running out for changes ahead of the midterms. The theme of this year's March on Washington is defend the vote.
24: We have to vote in such massive, overwhelming numbers that the results are clear and convincing, and no one can steal it from us.
22: American Federation of Teachers President Randy Weingarten among those joining top Democrats in Congress at the Lincoln Memorial, saying they can win back control of Congress. The president argues that would put the country on a path to socialism. President Trump visiting the Johnson Space Center in Houston to award the Congressional Space Medal of Honor to the Artemis II astronauts for their historic trip around the far side of the moon. Also signing an executive order aimed at creating a U.S. Space Academy.
25: And he touted in announcing this how much his administration has relied on the contributions of the Space Force he created during his first term for military operations from Iran to Venezuela.
26: We're getting so much of our information from Space Force, as an example. Makes us a much better military.
25: The president said he'll be announcing the location for the new Space Academy soon. While in the Lone Star State, the president also took time to speak with the astronauts aboard the International Space Station, marking the first time a U.S. president has made that call from NASA's Mission Control Center.
22: Fox's Jackie Heinrich at the White House. The Space Academy would be the first new federal service academy since the Air Force Academy opened in the 1950s. 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
4: They've never done anything, period. That's basically the resume for a socialist. They invent nothing, build nothing, they only destroy. Which is why socialism cannot be called a system at all. It's an anti-system, a solvent that dissolves the existing structure but cannot hold its shape when the old one is gone. Karl Marx spent his life writing about why markets are evil, but almost zilch on what to do after you've destroyed it. That's because their success is measured by how much of the existing order they can destroy, and not whether you make things better. It's not defining a better way to run a society. It's creating a permanent moral license to oppose whatever a system currently exists. Their talent is to look at it and say, well, that's the problem, burn it down. So it's why Piker can rise without ever doing anything in life except mocking those who have done things in life.
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8: Some sunshine, humidity in place, and a small chance of a passing shower or thunder shower this afternoon. Temperatures hovering around in the lower range of the 80s before ultimately dropping all the way back into the 50s with clearing skies and humidity fading overnight. Sets up a very comfortable day with sunshine. Saturday highs right around 80, low and mid-80s Sunday with increasing clouds. From the Stormwatch 9 Weather Center, I'm meteorologist Kevin Skorupa.
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13: It is a special pleasure for me to introduce...
9: How

0: like he's not a total freak. The other one is Josh Shapiro. He's Jewish, so Democrats won't vote for him because they don't like Jews. 844-500-4242. That is the number, 844-500-4242. Let me know if you think that if there's any Democrat for president that you would fear as a formidable opponent. I got to tell you that, you know, anything could happen. Who knows? Right now, the Trump approval ratings are not real high. And, you know, some things need to be resolved. And if they are, then for the midterms anyway, then maybe that could provide some relief. 2028 is a long time away. But I don't see anybody on the left being able to out-debate J.D. Vance. I think that he's got a bunch of tools. Traditional D.C., old school, like Jeb Bush conservatives, hate him. They think he's up to something. They think he's two-faced. And I think the guy's just got a lot of tools. Super talented, super talented. I think that Rubio has shown that he's super competent. And people like that. And people like him. Let's see. 844-500-4242. That is the number. Let's go to the phones. And Joe, you are on the Howie Carr Show with Tom Shattuck. What's going on, Joe?
1: Yes, I want to talk about the AOC, the genius congresswoman from the Bronx, I believe it is. Mm-hmm. And everybody talking about AOC running for president. A couple weeks ago, she was talking about, oh, the craziness of woke 1.0,
0: That's right.
1: And she's not so crazy like that anymore. So what's the news that came out in the last 24 hours is she has rejoined the Democrat Solstice of America. Now, one thing the media doesn't talk about, the Democrat Solstice of America are a lot more radical than they used to be. As a matter of fact, the DSA, when they first started out in the 1950s, they wouldn't even accept communists. They didn't want to accept democratic centralists. That's what they didn't want communists to be part of their organization. So they literally do have a Maoist faction of the DSA. These Maoists just a few days ago said that AOC was not acceptable to them as a presidential candidate because she supposedly does not have enough solidarity with the Palestinians.
0: Yeah, that's a great communist word to solidarity. Thank you, Joe. I appreciate it. Yeah, I saw that she has rejoined the DSA. This is her doing the wide tent strategy of saying yes to everybody right now. And, you know, why not? Why not? Although you can text Howie to 617-213-1066. Talafrico is what we use to call a fruitcake. I don't see that it'd be any kind of, that it connotes any kind of dessert feeling to me. So 8603 says, Shattuck was uninvited to the car party, just like I was uninvited to the whites only Christmas party. Oh my goodness. Yeah, I did not get an invitation. Maybe I did get an invitation. Who knows? I didn't tip my mailman in the last 2 years, so maybe that's the problem here. I usually do. In times past, I have. 844-500-4242. My name is Tom Shattuck. This is the Howie Carr Show.
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8: Some sunshine, humidity in place, and a small chance of a passing shower or thunder shower this afternoon. Temperatures hovering around in the lower range of the 80s before ultimately dropping all the way back into the 50s with clearing skies and humidity fading overnight. Sets up a very comfortable day with sunshine. Saturday highs right around 80, low and mid-80s Sunday with increasing clouds. From the Stormwatch 9 Weather Center, I'm meteorologist Kevin Skorupa.
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1: Live from the Byrna Less Lethal Pistol Studio, it's Howie Carr.
9: Tom Shattuck in for Howie Carr. I am taking us up till 6 p.m. Great to be with you as usual. Jared, let's go to cut 14. I'm doing an audible. Cut 13. This is Kamala Harris. Cut 13.
10: By the way, he votes by mail from Mar-a-Lago, but he doesn't want you to vote by mail. Hey, everybody. Just this week, the United States Supreme Court backed up the president's agenda. He's trying to make it more difficult for you to vote by mail. By the way, he votes by mail from Mar-a-Lago, but he doesn't want you to vote by mail because he knows you're paying attention. Context is so important. Gas prices are up. Food prices are up. He got us in a war that the American people don't want, and he is worried he is going to lose the midterms. We are 2 months away from the midterms. Get out and vote. Let's get everyone out to vote. They are cheating. They are trying to cheat, and we have got to turn out in big numbers and be too big to rig. I'll see you out there.
9: I thought
11: freedom.
9: I thought it was going to be the fairest elections in our history, just like 2020 was. It's never been so fair in our history than 2020. Absolutely was the fairest elections in our history. Yeah. I mean, the thing about early voting is, and there are people are doing it all over the place. If early voting is allowed, then Republicans need to take advantage of it as well. People should certainly have to show ID to vote in this country. Are you crazy? The only reason somebody wouldn't want that is if they didn't want to stop illegal voting, obviously, voter fraud, which they don't. The left, and by the way, most voter fraud is left-on-left voter fraud. It's in big blue cities. They're just screwing each other, usually. Most, not all. But yeah, obviously, ideally this would be day of. I mean, absentee ballots are necessary. People in the military, people are away, people in. And so you can get an absentee ballot. But other than that, like, this early voting thing is totally for the birds, totally for the birds. It's a scam. Everybody knows it's a scam. Feel free to text us. Text Howie to 617-213-1066. 201 says, the depressed area of the Rust Belt should be welcoming data centers with open arms, jobs, and tax revenues. Yeah, they should, and a lot of places are, as a matter of fact, in the middle of the country, allowing them in, or inviting them in. They're going to be, you know, with the RFPs, you can make sure these people are self-sufficient or even create a surplus of energy and handle the water situation. It's not a problem whatsoever. It's not going to be a problem whatsoever. This idea, the water metrics that came out a year ago, or whatever, are all skewed and wrong anyway, and they really walked those back. Data centers are a great idea. They're a great idea. And either we win this thing or the Chinese win this thing. And I'd rather have it be us than the Chinese. And I'm sorry about that. We are $40 trillion in debt. And the only way we're going to get out of this, unless we do severe austerity measures, and we know how the country would think about that, or we'd have to jack up the middle class taxes unbelievably high, and that would be horrific, because we've blown a bunch of money, which we shouldn't be doing. Or we can win our way out of this with a new industry like AI. That means data centers. I say we do that. We do that. But unfortunately, the people who don't really need the money, boomers who own one or two properties already, whose balance sheet shows them worth a few million dollars already, they don't want data centers because they've decided that they're bad and oligarchs or whatever it is. So the boomers, and they're not selling you their houses, Gen Xers or millennials. Sorry about that. not getting rid of those. They like having these things, so they're not moving along. And they're taking up a bleep load, ending it all, and they're enjoying it a whole lot. A whole lot more than they've put in, and they're living longer than ever. And so you can just go on and not only own anything, you Zillennials, and you can just all be afraid to get married and be incels, and good luck to you. Blame your grandparents. No offense, this is not every boomer, by the way. I'm not a boomer hater. I appreciate the boomers. And they sure appreciate themselves. Okay, 201 says, 508 says, they can put a data center in the Anheuser-Busch brewery in Merrimack that died thanks to Dylan Mulvaney's ad campaign. Yeah, that's the last place I think I publicly got fairly legless, was that Anheuser-Busch place doing the tour there. That was a great place. That was a fun place. Come on. 508 says, Shattuck, cars with broken taillights and expired stickers aren't allowed in Harwich. Harwich sounds like it's near the... That's in the Cape, right, Harwich? That means it's on the water. That means you're getting a data center. Sorry about that.
11: That's where the famous client party is tonight.
9: Oh, so that's
11: what he's saying. Yeah, your car that you borrowed from your neighbor is not allowed.
9: Oh, I see. I see. How does Tom pronounce? Sorry. 978 says, please blotter facts Friday happened in the 4 p.m. hour, along with the Trump line. So that has already happened. You can go back. They'll have, if it's not up now, it'll be up very soon. All right. Let's go to the phone, shall we? 844-500-4242. Let's go to George in Dover. Hey, George, what's going on?
12: Oh, not much. Good topic. The one that scares me the most would be Westmore. He's Obama 2.0. He's the governor of Maryland. I think he's a West Point grad. He's got combat experience. He did. The valor, there's some stolen valor on his medals, but this next go around, it's not going to be anybody that you mentioned. It's going to be someone of that caliber, Shapiro or someone like that. They're not going to play in the next one.
9: You think it's going to be somebody that serious? Because they didn't do it last time around. And Westmore, he scares me too, but yeah, he does have some stolen valor problems, but he presents himself well. He gets a little bit sensitive, which Obama did too, actually. But I don't think Shapiro.
12: They could just pull out the play. Yeah, they pull out the playbook from 08 and to reuse it. And he's more polished than Obama. From what I've seen him speak,
9: Yeah, well, it's interesting.
12: Other thing.
9: Yeah.
12: I was just going to mention, too, these data centers, too. My understanding now is they're doing closed loops on the stuff. So they're not necessarily going to be pulling up water from the ground. It's kind of that fracking alarmism. So once they pump the water into their system, that's it. I mean, they're going to reuse it.
9: Yes.
12: So,
9: you're absolutely, you're absolutely right about that. Hey, George, one other thing that you mentioned about the presidential race. You said Shapiro. Do you think that Dems are going to come around on Jews suddenly? Because they're out of vogue.
12: They have to retreat from their position right now. I mean, it's an
9: attempt. Are they going to?
12: They have to.
9: I know they have to, but I don't think they're going to, George. I think the James Carville days of having influence are over. But, I mean, it would be nice if they did, just so that we could get some sanity back in the whole thing. Thanks, George. I appreciate the call. Let's go back through the phones. 844-500-4242. Let's go to Tom in Brockton. Tom, you are getting several data centers. Brockton, come on.
13: Yeah, I would like to talk about Massachusetts, the absentee ballot.
9: Sure.
13: So I received the unsolicited absentee ballot from the Secretary of State's office. And what I did is when I signed it, I signed it like an Etch-a-Sketch, up and down, up and down, up and down. Mm-hmm. And I videotaped it, and then, of course, I did the date. So I didn't forge the ballot because it had my actual name on it. However, once again at my house, there's a person that does not live here, that hasn't lived here since 2014, is still on the active voter rolls. Now, I theoretically could have forged their name and voted twice. But anyway, I took a Republican ballot because I wanted to vote for short sleeve for the Republican Party for the governor. But anyway, I mailed it yesterday. So I'm going to go to the polls on Tuesday and just double check and make sure that in fact that, you know, my vote was cast. And I have a sneaking suspicion that my vote is not going to count because I took a Republican ballot in Brockton. But anyway, I'm going to post that on social media to show you how easy it is to forge someone's name, and they don't actually check your signature because it looks nothing like my regular signature.
9: That's interesting, Tom. Yeah, let us know how that works. I've got the same thing where I am. We've got we've been getting these ballots for the people who used to live here. It really almost 10 years ago now, and or at least the pipeline to the ballot here. It's amazing. Like they're just these things are sent all over the place. It's willy nilly. They don't care. You talk about the main wire. We've done stories where we've talked about just calling up a town hall saying I don't live there. I'm not a resident. I live in another country, and being walked through how you can vote or try to vote in Maine. It's just amazing. The Secretary of State Shannon Bell has said that illegals vote in Maine. Has said it publicly more than once. Talk about a problemo. 844-500-4242. Let's go to John in Montrose. John, what's going on, my friend?
14: Hi, Tom. Thank you for filling in for Howie. Love your
9: pleasure.
14: Show.
9: Thank you.
14: Love when you fill in. You were talking about the data centers. Here in Pennsylvania, they've been running ads against the Republican candidate for governor. What's her name? Stacey Garrity.
9: Yeah, and yep.
14: Military, good-looking lady.
9: Yeah.
14: Sorry.
9: I'm not offended. Again. You've come to the right place, John.
14: There you go. Okay. Anyway, the ads say that, Stacey Garrity wants to put data centers into rural parts of Pennsylvania and all that. And I'm thinking, you know what? There are so many parts of Pennsylvania and other parts of the country where they're desolate. They could, they could put a data center in half of Detroit, which is naked land.
9: Yeah.
14: All the houses have been bulldozed. They could knock out half of North Philadelphia, which is vacant, and put them in there. I don't get it. Tom.
9: I don't get it either. I don't get why they pull so low. I don't get it why Pennsylvania and Shapiro's pulling this crap as if the shale revolution never happened. It's like it was a miracle.
14: And I live in the Marcellus Shale region.
9: Yeah.
14: Yeah, we have all the energy in the world, but if they're worried about water, well, put it in Detroit. You know, they got all the water in the world. And,
9: give Detroit a chance at another booming industry. You know, bring Motown back, this time with data centers. But no, the Democratic politicians will not. They just won't do it. They don't care how the poor are living there. How these people who are just hanging on, like you said, like these old, gorgeous old neighborhoods, which were built by the auto factories, 80 years ago, with gorgeous houses still there, but they're all being demolished now. It's so tragic, and they're pushing and they're eschewing. These Luddites are eschewing the possibility of a rebirth of these cities. It's cynical, John. It's terrible. You're right. Congratulations on the shale revolution. I appreciate that, John. 844-500-4242. That is the number, 844-500-4242. Who are you afraid of as far as presidential candidates go? And do you want a data center in your town? I don't want one in my town. Your town is probably good. 603 says, Tom, you sound like a dumbass. The boomers are still the backbone of the conservative movement in Howie's audience. I understand that. That's not what I'm saying. It's not you. It's the kind of boomers who are blowing whistles at ICE that are causing this problem right now. I understand. I am not quite a boomer, but I'm right there with you as being a Howie fan. And it's not a total condemnation. It's not everybody who was born. A boomer now, when I say it, means an aged progressive in a pink hat, essentially. I think you know what I mean. It's not everybody who was, born from 1940 to 1964 or whatever it was. 413 says, I think Bashir might be the one for the Dems in 28. He seems to me to have an icy personality, but we'll see. 508 says, why is Tom carrying DSA propaganda points? I'm a Gen X with multiple properties. The wine and cheese should be limited to Howie's Beautiful People Party. I am just saying, oh. Okay, Jared told me to say it, okay? I wanted to leave the boomers alone. 844-500-4242. That is the phone number. My name is Tom Shattuck. This is the Howie Carr Show.
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1: Howie Carr is back.
9: I could just have this genre of music and I'd be just fine. Just fine. 844-500-4242. I do want to say one other thing. I think I loved Dolly Parton too. I think she was great, an American hero, beautiful songbird, lovely person, excellent personality. After this, after, let's say, today, can we wrap it up with the tributes? I'm a big podcast guy, and I've heard 86,000 now hours of Dolly, and I think she's great. I think she's great. And I understand that they didn't have running water or electricity in Tennessee where she grew up, and that her manager was first a jerk, and she wrote Jolene and I Will Always Love You in the same week. And I'm okay. Let's move it on now. 844-500-4242. We've been talking about data centers, among other things. Let's go to Mike in Maine. Mike, what's going on?
2: Well, you know, when you talk about these data centers, you know, a lot of people are in a panic here. Look, they're going to be driven by GE Verona. They're going to use natural gas turbines or modular nukes to power these. But, you know, as far as your water use, now look, they have come up with a design for a self-contained cooling system. I want you to think about the radiator on your car, okay?
9: Yep.
2: It's a contained system. I mean, the fluids that they'll use will be much heavier.
9: Right.
2: But the actual place can be cooled by self-containment. But I'll tell you where our problem lies here, is our grid is a mess.
9: Yeah.
2: It's been a mess for 30 years. And they kept passing the buck and passing the buck about redoing the grid. You know, back then it would have cost us maybe $9, $10 billion if they had done it 20 years ago. The whole grid in the United States. And they never got it done.
9: Yeah.
2: So look, under the agreement with the federal government, these power plants have to send so much back to the grid, the local grid. And I'm not sure if the local grids are going to stand up to this.
9: Mike, thanks for the call. Yeah, that was self-imposed, unfortunately. Howie Carr Show. Howie's back Monday. Have a great weekend.
3: In fact, I'm going to skip off real quick.
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7: 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And remember what we always say at Bubba's: we're having a lot of fun.
25: I'm heading to the ice cream window for the peanut butter caramel cookie dough, or maybe even the strawberry patch float.
8: A new drug has nearly doubled the survival rate for people suffering from pancreatic cancer, and doctors say it might be able to treat other types of cancer as well. The new drug is called Rosonque and is administered as a pill. Dr. Christine Aylwine, an oncologist at Dartmouth Health, said it's a game changer for patients suffering from pancreatic cancer. Patients at Dartmouth Health are among the first to get access to the drug. In early trials, Rosonque stopped the growth of disease in more than 80% of the patients who used it and extended survival to more than a year, as opposed to 7 months for those who just undergo chemotherapy. The drug will eventually be available to oncologists across the country. 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
11: They filed an appeal. I'm Lisa Lacerra, Fox News. A legal back and forth continues over an executive order putting new restrictions on how the Postal Service delivers vote-by-mail ballots.
12: Democratic-led states are suing to stop the implementation of the order ahead of November's midterm elections. A federal judge in Boston agreed to issue a temporary injunction. That ruling is now being appealed by the Justice Department. Earlier this week, the U.S. Supreme Court allowed the executive order to continue while it's litigated, but stopped short of deciding whether or not it's legal. The executive order allows the Postal Service to refuse to deliver ballots in states that do not submit a list of eligible voters to the federal government.
11: Fox's Jared Halpern in Washington. The National Park Service backs the proposed arch for Washington, D.C., proposed by President Trump, despite what it says are adverse effects to the sight line between many D.C. landmarks. A report from the Park Service says the same characteristics that make Memorial Circle sensitive from a preservation perspective are also the characteristics that make it the historically appropriate location. Jurors in the Lindsey Clancy trial will resume deliberations Monday. The Massachusetts mom is charged with strangling her three children. Then authorities say she jumped out a second-floor window to try to kill herself.
13: The defense says Clancy's attempt to take her life is proof that she was suffering from postpartum psychosis, made worse by taking 13 different prescription medications. Prosecutors say Clancy was not over-medicated and argue her suicide attempt is proof of a motive. She wanted to die, but couldn't go through with it unless her three children were gone first.
11: Fox's Brian Yenis in Plymouth. Wall Street stocks dip, but not by much, after economists said a speech by Fed Chair Kevin Warsh helped strengthen faith the central bank would do what's needed to bring inflation down. The Dow lost 9, the Nasdaq minus 138. 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
30: Stocks finishing Friday on a downswing after Fed Chair Kevin Warsh expressed inflation concerns, prompting investors to worry about a possible rate hike. The Dow ending down 9 points, S&P falling 19, NASDAQ losing 139. The Dow snapping a two-week losing streak. S&P and NASDAQ have been in the green in four of the last 5 weeks. Meanwhile, corn and wheat prices climbing to their highest levels in more than 3 years. Shares of Gap soaring Friday after the clothing retailer posted a 10% increase in same-store sales last quarter. Gap has been undergoing a revamp as of late, partnering up with celebrities like Victoria Beckham and Hailey Bieber in an effort to return to its 90s and early 2000s glory days. And that's your Fox Business Report. I'm Laura Cantor, invested in you.
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17: When out-of-town work crews come to do a job in Lebanon, the number one lunch spot on their radar is Marsh Brothers Deli. 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
18: Humidity fading tonight with clearing skies. Temperatures dropping all the way back into the 50s. Highs right around 80. Sunshine Saturday and very comfortable through the afternoon. Another night in the 50s for your Saturday evening. And then we're up into the lower half of the 80s with a gradual increase in clouds Sunday and a passing shower possible Monday. From the Stormwatch 9 Weather Center, I'm meteorologist Kevin Skorupa.
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38: Grace! Welcome back, everyone, to the Grace Curley Show. All right, we covered a lot of national news in that first hour, but I want to pivot here to local stories that are dominating the headlines. And Mike Crawford from the Young Jerks joins me now. Mike, let's get right into it. Tell me why Adam Lally, and for all the Karen Reed, followers out there, the people who were very entrenched in that trial, that name will sound very familiar to you. Norfolk Assistant District Attorney Adam Lally was back on the stand yesterday for hours. Explain to me what brought him to the courthouse and how he did on the stand.
39: It was about discovery in a murder trial for Miles King. This is the guy who's accused of federal crimes, but he's also accused in state court of murder. And Adam Lally was working on this case with Michael Proctor. And that's really what it comes down to. It was a lot about Michael Proctor yesterday. And what did you know? When did you know it? When did you give discovery? It was a discovery hearing, but Adam Lally was on the stand, and it went on for hours about videos and documentation. And Michael Proctor himself, like, asking the question, did you know that Michael Proctor was a racist? Did you know he was a misogynist? It was that type of just grilling from an expert star defense attorney, Rosemary Scarpiccio. And she's a public defender on this one. She's doing a public service. And it's a motion to dismiss on Miles King, and it will be interesting to see if they actually have evidence that this guy did it, because now a lot of it does look suspect when you really look at it, the lens of a defense attorney, maybe, you know, her viewpoint. I think she's got a defense on this one because of Michael Proctor and Lally, even himself, some of his answers to the questions yesterday. So, yeah, that was like must-see. It blew up YouTube. Everyone wanted to watch that yesterday.
38: Yeah, and were there any moments that stuck out to you as far as his answers to these questions? And do you believe him that he really didn't know that Michael Proctor had all of these, you know, biases?
39: That was the moment. That was the, because it was just about Proctor. Like, that was the biggest moment for me. And his defense of it is, you know, I don't hire and assign Mass State police officers to the DA's office is basically his, you know, standard response on it. And it's not my job to know about Michael Proctor. And it was kind of like, you know, and kind of distancing himself as much as possible from Michael Proctor. You can see that a lot.
38: I'm sure you saw this, but it went viral. The seven Democratic candidates for Norfolk County DA were sharing the lessons they learned or the takeaways from both the Karen Reed and the Sandra Birchmore controversies. Did you see this video, Mike? And if so, what was your response to it?
39: It's funny because I clicked on it, but I didn't watch the whole video. I know exactly the video. I was meaning to watch that. But, yeah, I mean, I think I have imagined what they were saying about Sandra Birchmore and Karen Reed, you know, to do things differently, I'm sure, because a lot of them have made that pitch throughout this campaign.
38: Yeah, I guess that's the other part of my question is, who do you think, because this is becoming a central part of the campaign for all of these candidates, who, in your opinion, is making it the biggest part of their campaign and focusing on it the most? And who do you think is just trying to skirt by it and not really have to answer for it?
39: I think all of the candidates except for Connor. Connor is the one that is more Michael Morrissey endorsed. Yeah. The O'Keefe family just actually endorsed him as well. He's got a lot of lawyer support. He's got a lot of union support. So he's obviously a front runner. He's got Morrissey's blessing. He's got the old Quincy guard. He is a younger guy.

0: basically saying the same thing, except for Greg Connor on the Sander Birchmore and Karen Reed. And even Greg Connor has said things that don't necessarily align with Michael Morrissey. So you can see some weakness there on even Greg Connor and the defense of Michael Morrissey.
1: Michael, what do we know about the question today from the jurors and this stop and deliberation so that they could ask the judge the question? I know it had to do with evidence or wanting to see evidence, but what do you know about that?
0: Basically, we're getting reporting right now from the Daily Mail, and they talked to Kevin Reddington right outside of court after. And apparently there was a bag held up with some medication bottles. And then that's what was confirmed through Kevin Reddington with the Daily Mail. They said that they wanted to see the medication bottles, the prescriptions, you know, and the knife. I think that is very telling. The knife that she used on herself, you know, and I think that goes to the case. Was she serious? You know, like how psychotic was she? I think this is interesting that the jury is looking at the knife. So that's the big takeaway. They were looking at medication bottles and the knife, and that shows they're getting very serious about the evidence they want to see and deciding whether she did this or not. And I start to wonder, especially as this went on, it felt like not guilty could be a real possibility, but I feel like the prosecution, as this dragged on, you just can't get over the three kids, you know, and you say the three kids' name, you know, Cora, Dawson, and Callan, you know, you just can't get over that. And it's three children. I think if it was one child, people might be able to go not guilty. I think you might see a manslaughter.
1: Which is in and of itself is insane. When they talk about the exercise bands, when they talk about walking down to the basement, when they talk about, for me, the part of it that I really couldn't get over was the fact that, and the judge kind of alluded to this a little bit yesterday when he was explaining to the jurors how certain crimes, if you think there's a level of cruelty or, you know, a level of atrociousness, I think might have been the word, then that can weigh in as well. And it's that part of it, that these kids suffered, that these kids didn't die, you know, quickly, that they knew what was happening and they were scared. I mean, that part of it for me, I get chills just thinking about it. It's so, so scary.
0: Yeah.
1: I did want to ask you, Mike, if you think we're going to get a verdict today or next week, or some people are now even wondering if it's going to go further into next week.
0: Naturally, I would suspect next week, Monday, Tuesday, Wednesday. But you never know, because they did ask for that evidence today, and that could indicate they're just trying to confirm their decision. Who knows? So they could come back. It could be an early. It could happen. I don't think so, but it could happen today. But I would suspect sometime next week, and it could be a hung jury. It may be longer. If it's you know, goes into Wednesday, Thursday, Friday, then you know it's a hung jury, and they're just trying to get some kind type of consensus, especially if they come back to the judge. We'll see what happens. But I also wonder, even looking at the Karen Reed trial, the second retrial, the jury came to the consensus on guilty on OUI. I just wonder if they might do that with this and maybe just say manslaughter. That might be like the compromise, you know? And I just hope that people, no matter what, this is my big thing, I hope people accept the jury verdict. I hope people don't go after the jury and just leave this jury alone, because this has been a tough case to even watch and never mind decide. So I just hope people accept the jury verdict, whatever it may be.
1: Yeah, and a lot of the stuff that I would imagine is the hardest part of it, or the most traumatic things to see or hear, we weren't even privy to as people who are watching on YouTube. Like, there was stuff that the 911 call, for example, we didn't even have to hear. So you can only imagine the impact that had on people in the courtroom if the judge said, I don't want this going out to the public. I wanted to switch gears one last time here and ask you about Elizabeth Dion. I'm having her on at 1:30. She's running against Deb Goldberg for state treasurer. Tell me a little bit about why you're such a fan of Elizabeth, and really, why Deb Goldberg elicits such a strong reaction from people all across the state.
0: I would say Deb Goldberg, for me, it's personal, too, with workers. There was a 27-year-old worker that died in the cannabis space that I championed, and she wouldn't even talk to the family, and she's supposed to have oversight. And the one that was supporting was Shannon O'Brien, the former Democrat treasurer. And she turned on Shannon O'Brien, and Shannon O'Brien is suing Deb Goldberg. And I support Shannon.

0: O'Brien. I support the Republican, Elizabeth Dion. I'm not endorsing anybody in any race, but Elizabeth Dion. That's the only one, because she's very qualified, very smart, the right person for the job, and she knows everything. She knew more about what I'm just discussing than even myself. She was uncovering new things, and I was just like, wow, you're really plugged in. She's so qualified. So I'm excited to listen to your interview, Grace. I can't wait to listen to her on your show today.
1: Yeah, and you know, I'm throwing this out there because, of course, we love to give equal time. And if Deb Goldberg wants to take me up on this, since I'm going to have Elizabeth Dion on, I would be happy to have her on Monday. Same time segment, same amount of time. But I've heard that she's kind of hard to get in touch with. I've heard that she doesn't like to do a lot of these sit-down interviews or debates or conversations. So I don't think the phone's going to ring and it's going to be Deb Goldberg, but I am putting it out there, Mike, that if she wants to, there's plenty of room here for her at the Grace Curley Show to come on and make her case. Mike Crawford from the Young Jerks, thank you so much. Everyone follow him at the Young Jerks, and we will be right back.
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9: And you can vote in the poll question by going to GraceCurleyShow.com. When will we have a verdict in the Lindsay Clancy trial? Today, Monday, or later?
1: I'm going to say Monday.
9: Monday has 26%, today has 21%, and later is up to 54%.
1: Yeah, that's not a bad guess. I also wanted to just point out, and you know, I said this yesterday about the Lake America thing. And I don't think it's great. I don't think it's a great idea. I think it's kind of stupid. I think it... I see what he's trying to do. It's very Trumpian. I'm not surprised by it. But I think it gives the other side some ammo. But something I didn't consider, which a lot of people are pointing out on social media, is that it is pretty funny. And this is how it goes with Trump. He does something and you're kind of like, eh. And then the other side reacts so poorly to it that by the time they're done freaking out, you're kind of loving the thing that you originally weren't that fond of. This is always, for me, the trajectory of a Trump move. It's like he makes a move. As a rational person, I say, I don't think that's the best thing to do right now. They counteract it by going 1,000% in the opposite direction and making such a bigger deal out of it than it is. And then it forces me, not even forces me, it leads me back to Trump, where I sit there and say, you know what? Name it. Go ahead and name it. But the funny thing is that all these people who are so upset about Lake Ontario now being Lake America are the same people who were pretty amped about taking down the names of buildings they didn't like and statues they didn't like and portraits they didn't like and parks they didn't like and getting rid of anything that upset them or that reminded them of a painful past, and now renaming, just so in case you're trying to stay hip to the groove, renaming things is now no bueno. Renaming things, not anymore. Now renaming things is a terrible idea, and it erases our history. But back in Woke One, which I know, it was crazy. As AOC said, it was crazy. This was a huge part of Woke One. All right, so we've talked a little bit about Iran, and I did want to play a cut here because, once again, Scott Jennings, who I'm still rooting for to replace Caroline Leavitt, if it's got to be anyone, I want it to be Scott Jennings. This is what he had to say. He's on this show with Abby Phillip. I don't play this a lot because it drives me crazy. She's a very condescending, like, schoolmarm way of talking to conservatives. She never interrupts Democrats. She always interrupts Republicans when they're making a good point, which is most of the time. And her reasoning for that is, well, you know, Republicans lie. And she's supposed to be the moderator. She's supposed to be the impartial, unbiased moderator on CNN. Anyway, though, Scott Jennings just handled her when it comes to the latest talking points coming out of Iran. This is Cut 14.
10: Again, this is a question of reality versus rhetoric and sort of spin, political spin. There's no evidence that Iran's influence in the region has waned, that they've changed their ways, that they have given up.
11: No evidence.
10: On
11: the entire region is allied against
10: that
11: them.
10: That they have given up...
11: Are you disputing that the entirety of the Middle East is not aligned against Iran thanks to the president?
10: You are talking about something completely different.
11: No, you said their influence in the region. Their influence in the region is dramatically diminished.
10: I'm not talking about...
11: They have no navy. They have no military. They have no allies. They have no economy. And they export no oil. Do you not know these things?
10: Who are you talking about? Because I'm talking about...
11: Iran.
10: I'm talking about their proxies. Who are you talking about?
11: I'm talking about the nation of Iran and its ability to do anything. They cannot export a barrel of oil today. And you think they're emboldened? That is crazy talk.
10: I'm talking about their allies, Iran's allies. Are they telling them to back down? The answer is no. The answer is no. There's no question that Iran is weaker today in terms of their economy. But this is also an authoritarian nation where they don't...
1: She changed it, though, Matt. Now she's saying, like, I was talking about their proxies. Play the beginning of the clip for me one more time.
10: Again, this is a question of reality versus rhetoric and sort of spin, political spin. There's no evidence that Iran's influence in the region has waned, that they've changed their ways, that they have given up on
11: the entire region.
1: Okay, so then she goes on to say, I wasn't talking about Iran. You just said there's no evidence that Iran's influence in the region. So, yes, you were talking about Iran. And I would think that if a regime can't pay their bills are paid, and can't export oil and, you know, can't have a successful economy or even an unsuccessful economy at this point, the entire thing's collapsed, I would think that would affect their influence on others. I would think that their ability to pay for things is going to also influence their ability to pay proxies or to influence proxies. So all of this stuff has to do with their influence. All she does is she asks a question, and when she gets destroyed, she claims the person misheard her or they're not understanding. And she does the same, like, now, Scott, now hold on. She talks to you like you're in a mental institution. And you probably do feel like you're in a mental institution when you're on CNN. But she talks to you like you're one flew over the cuckoo's nest. Here I am. Take the pills. And now calm down. Everything's going to be okay. Say it with me now. Everything's going to be okay. I would not be able to do that show. That would drive me crazy, especially because she has no idea what she's talking about. She's wrong on all of this. Now, another big issue that we have discussed a little bit today, but that we can get into more, is the midterms and these elections and securing these elections. And who would have thought Kamala Harris, of all people, on board with the SAVE Act? Well, that's not what she said, but I think I'm going to do some conflation and claim that's what she said. We'll have Elizabeth Dion joining us next.
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21: Humidity fading tonight with clearing skies. Temperatures dropping all the way back into the 50s. Highs right around 80. Sunshine Saturday and very comfortable through the afternoon. Another night in the 50s for your Saturday evening. And then we're up into the lower half of the 80s with a gradual increase in clouds Sunday. And a passing shower possible Monday. From the Stormwatch 9 Weather Center, I'm meteorologist Kevin Skorupa.
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1: Welcome back, everyone, to the Grace Curley Show. All right, so we gave Elizabeth Dion a nice little intro when we had on Mike Crawford. Elizabeth is running against Deb Goldberg to be state treasurer, and we're going to spend plenty of time. Oh, do we not have her yet, Matt? We're still working on this? Okay, I'll have to vamp a little bit. Full disclosure, I will tell you, I did meet Elizabeth Dion a few weeks ago at an event, and I was very impressed by her. I liked her background. I liked not only what she was planning on doing if she won, that is different than Deb Goldberg, but also what she has done before this, what makes her qualified. We don't talk about that a lot now when we have candidates. Like, what have you done before that should give me confidence that you're going to be able to affect change once you get elected, once you get into that position? And Elizabeth Dion certainly has the background and the credentials to do this job. So, Elizabeth, before we go Deb Goldberg, and I know that could take up the whole segment, tell me about yourself. Tell me about what you have done that makes you confident that you're the right person for this job.
23: Grace, thank you so much for having me on. It really is an honor. What I have done, and this is the perfect preparation for the treasurer's office, is I've spent the last 10 years in the trenches of local government in Belmont, where I gained a reputation as a relentless reformer. So started on town meeting, very quickly was appointed to the finance committee. Very quickly after that was appointed to the community preservation committee, where I became chair. And the reason this all matters, it meant that I now have 10 years under my belt of deep local budgeting experience. It also turns out, and then I ended up being on the Belmont Select Board, and we can talk about some of the reforms that I implemented. But the reason this experience matters is because through the course of that 10 years, I interacted with each of the 13 departments in the treasurer's office, and I understand from a taxpayer's perspective and a local government perspective where they are falling short and why. The most critical reason that I'm running, well, there's a number of them, as evident of one is our affordability crisis and the fact that we're hemorrhaging our youth. But the reason that we have 70 override requests on the ballot this year in cities and towns is because we have a record-breaking state budget, record-breaking revenue, combined with a spending problem. So the state's budget has more than doubled. Local aid's gone up less than 25%, which means it hasn't even kept pace with inflation. So that means that cities and towns are left with the frontline responsibilities for education, fire, police, roads, sidewalks, water infrastructure, without the money to do the job. And the legislature just assumes that we'll keep raising our own property taxes to fund this. But we've reached a breaking point where families cannot afford this anymore. The treasurer has a unique role to play in advocating for local aid because the treasurer oversees the lottery. The lottery is the fourth largest source of income for Massachusetts state government, and it's the single largest source of unrestricted local aid. And we have a treasurer who we say is out of the office, out of state, out of touch. She is nowhere to be seen. This is the fourth most powerful office in the state, and she literally doesn't go into the office in person. She phones it in, she zooms in, whatever. Sometimes she doesn't attend at all. But the point is that she's asleep at the wheel. 23%, only 23% of voters can name this critically important office, and we need someone who'll be in there and use the platform, the power, the bully pulpit of the treasurer's office to argue for local aid for cities, towns, and taxpayers.
1: Yeah, and I'm reading here from CBS News. This just kind of piggybacks onto what you were saying about affordability. It says here, and this just came out yesterday, it costs more for families to live comfortably in Massachusetts than in any other state, according to a new study from financial planning website Smart Asset. It said a family of four in Massachusetts needs an income of $329,000 in order to live comfortably. That's a nearly 6% increase from last year. And that is a critical issue. And I do think it ties into another issue that so many people came out and voted for, which is this audit. So I have to imagine, Elizabeth, when you're on the campaign trail, when you're stumping, when you're going out knocking on doors, you're hearing from people who are saying, hey, it's nice you're telling me my vote counts and you can make a difference, but I used my vote to vote for an audit and that doesn't seem to count for anything.
23: So we're asking voters, first, vote with your feet, which they're doing right now. Please vote in November for change. And yes, the two issues that I hear again and again are affordability and the audit. I'm one of the 72% who voted for the audit, the 82% who now support it. I cannot force the legislature to follow the will of the people and do the right thing. Only the people can do that by voting for change. What I can do, though, and I promise that I will do this, if you go to my website, I have a whole list of pledges. They're in direct response to every failure of Deb Goldberg. But I can and will order an outside audit of all 13 departments in the treasurer's office. And why that counts or matters is because the treasurer, this very powerful office, controls 18 to 20% of the state budget, hundreds of billions of dollars in assets. So I think if you have me and Mike Minogue up there, Diana DeSoglio as the auditor, and incidentally, I was asked to run against her and I refused because that woman, bless her heart, has courage and is doing the right thing. So we need to support her, not challenge her. And then Leah Foley, if you've got Mike Minogue, Elizabeth Yana's treasurer, Leah Foley, U.S. attorney, and Diana DeSoglio, I think we can corner them. And there's precedent for this. The last Republican treasurer that we had was Joe Malone from 1990 to 1998. Joe has let me read his unpublished manuscript about his time in office. The first thing he did was Bain Consulting, and what were then the big six accounting firms, came in and did a top-to-bottom audit of the treasurer's office. So it gave absolute clarity into what the problems were, where they were, and it provided a roadmap as to how to fix them. One of the great ironies, Massachusetts won, and I use the one in air quotes, an award this year, the Black Hole Award, from the Society of Professional Journalists for having the least transparent state government in the nation. Massachusetts prides itself on being progressive. That doesn't sound very progressive to me. What sounds progressive to me is not being paternalistic. It means trusting the taxpayers enough that you let them know where their money has gone and who's decided where it goes. So I can't immediately force the legislature to do the right thing, but I can absolutely lead by example, and I can at least let people know where 20% of their money's going. The other thing that I promised is, as a local official, this is another, the hypocrisy is mind-boggling, that the legislature imposes on local government public records laws and open meeting laws that it doesn't have to abide by itself. It's exempted itself from these laws. So I have spent 10 years abiding by transparency laws that I think are the right thing to do, and I will take that same pattern, practice, and ethic into the treasurer's office.
1: Yeah, I want to talk about, if you were to get into the treasurer's office, I know you have pledged that you will only serve 2 4-year terms. People know Deb Goldberg, how long she's been in there for. And, I mean, it's very clear she didn't make that same pledge. But why is that so important to you, Elizabeth? Why is, you know, kind of setting a limit as to how long you'll be in there, why does that also play into some of the things that you are advocating for, which is transparency and integrity? And, you know, fill us in on how you got to that decision.
23: So let me give you the why, and then I'm going to give you a little history behind the why. The why is because this office, fourth most powerful office in the state, behind House Speaker, Senate President, we don't vote for either of them, but they're the most powerful too, then the governor's third, then the treasurer's fourth. The treasurer has control over too much money to be in there for longer than 8 years. The history of this office is that until 1963, the state constitution limited it to 2 2-year terms for precisely that reason. It was too powerful, it was too much money. But then Bob Crane became treasurer, and he was notoriously corrupt, became a multimillionaire running cash businesses out of the treasurer's office, and the legislature loved the fact that he distributed patronage. He had double, triple the headcount that he needed, which supported the Democratic Party machine. So you and I have paid for Democratic Party politics for the last 60, 65 years through the treasurer's office in significant part. So Bob Crane came in, and they did away with term limits altogether. So he served for 27 years. You then had Joe Malone serve for 8, Shannon O'Brien served for 4, Tim Cahill served for 8, Steve Grossman served for 4. We now have Deb Goldberg, who's been in for 12. She's running for another 4-year term, and we have her on videotape saying to the Boston Chamber of Commerce, without laughing, she thinks she can beat Bob Crane's 27-year term, so she'd like to serve for another 16 years. And we calculated, she literally said she would be 88 by the time she retired, and she said on tape, my family has good genes. I think I can surpass Bob Crane's record. But she gives no reason. It has nothing to do with service. She's literally not in the office, not in the state. All this has to do is with perks and power. This woman is the heir to the Stop and Shop fortune from her parents. She, you know, has 3 multimillion-dollar homes. Don't begrudge anybody their wealth. But by golly, if you're going to accept a $260,000 a year salary from the state, which is much more than most families make, you really ought to have the respect and decency to show up in the office now and then.
1: And you're not exaggerating when you say that. She really spends a lot of her time out of the state of Massachusetts, correct?
23: We can't calculate the actual time because she won't release her travel records. But we do know from people who've literally met her frequently in the first class section of the airplane to and from Palm Beach, and from people who actually live in her same apartment complex, that she spends significant time there. She also spends significant time in a gated golf community in Mashpee. Again, none of which I begrudge her, but if that's what she wants to do, she shouldn't have run for state treasurer. If you run for statewide constitutional office, you are making a commitment to the people that you will be in the state full time, and if you're not, you deserve to let them know when you're not and how often you're out of state.
1: I don't know how much you want to divulge here, Elizabeth, but you have been reached out to by a lot of people all over the political spectrum who are supporting you in this race against Deb Goldberg. Why do you think that is? Is it just that she's done such a terrible job, or has she had, you know, some bad interactions with other people that she works with? But you've been getting a lot of support from people, and some people that I think a lot of my listeners would be surprised to hear come out and support you.
23: Significant support from JFK Democrats who have no idea where their party has gone. These are people who think that it's okay to be patriotic and believe in capitalism. And the party that they belong to has now left them far behind. The story that I think probably best illustrates this is what she did to Shannon O'Brien, a fellow Democrat, former treasurer. And the reason I'm going to tell this story is what Goldberg did to O'Brien, she's done to many people, and I've heard these stories, but O'Brien's the one who had the resources to fight back. So I'll give you a very brief summary of this story. The Cannabis Control Commission was put under the treasurer's responsibility in 2017. She made such a mess of the Cannabis Control Commission that in April, the House of Representatives voted unanimously, 155-0, to take it away from her. And that's impressive to get every Democrat and every Republican to vote against you. So well done, Deb Goldberg, for messing it up that badly. Point is that the Cannabis Control Commission was in chaos. Shannon O'Brien agreed to come in and clean it up. She's very competent. She's an attorney. She has extensive experience, having been a treasurer herself. Shannon very quickly realized the problem with the Cannabis Control Commission, which had been excoriated for failing to protect public health, for failing to have financial controls in place, for failing to help small businesses, was a guy by the name of Sean Collins, who was Goldberg's handpicked minion. And when O'Brien tried to get rid of Collins, executive director, Goldberg doubled down on her man. And she manufactured evidence against O'Brien, in particular manufactured a charge of racism, because since O'Brien was a commissioner, she had some job protections. So Goldberg falsely accuses her of racism, ultimately fires her. Shannon does what nobody else had been able to do, which was fight back. So Shannon spent $1 million of her money, while Goldberg spent $1 million of yours and my money, to prosecute this false racism charge. In September of 25, a judge ruled that the charge of racism was built on a house of cards, and reinstated O'Brien with back pay and benefits. Fast forward, the Cannabis Control Commission gets taken from the treasurer, given to the governor. The governor does not reappoint Shannon O'Brien, which is a shame because both workers and businesses really, really appreciated the work that O'Brien had been doing to bring some rationality to this dysfunctional industry. So O'Brien last week filed a civil rights lawsuit against Goldberg, but also lawsuits for violating whistleblower laws and for violating privacy laws. And the complaint is pretty scathing if you read it. But other things have been scathing about Goldberg. The state inspector general in 2024 said that the Cannabis Control Commission needed to go into receivership because it was in such chaos. In March of 25, House Speaker Ron Mariano called it a train wreck. In August of 25, Auditor Diana DeSoglio issued another excoriating report talking about failure to protect public health, failure to implement financial controls. So failure after failure after failure. Does Goldberg care about any of this? No. All she cared about was protecting her little minion that she put in the Cannabis Control Commission. So she's cost us millions of dollars. She's caused a lot of small businesses to have to close. We have a crisis within the cannabis industry of businesses closing. That is directly due to the chaos that Goldberg instituted in the Cannabis Control Commission. And all of it was simply because she liked having control. She wasn't capable, she wasn't competent, but she wanted the control. She didn't care who she hurt. There was a worker who died in January of 22 after Goldberg refused to listen to complaints from workers in the cannabis control industry. So it's just a mess after mess after mess. So if you look at what happened to Shannon O'Brien, multiply that. It's happened to a number of little people who didn't have the strength to fight back against this multimillionaire who thinks she's entitled to this job.
1: My last question for you, Elizabeth Dion, who's running for state treasurer against Deb Goldberg. What do you think has to happen for you to have a path to victory here? What needs to change in this race? What does your campaign have to do differently than previous campaigns to try to beat the incumbent Deb Goldberg?
23: We've already been doing it. We have been all over the state. It began with our signature collection. We collected signatures from 251 cities and towns. Massachusetts is bigger than the greater Boston area. It's north, it's south, it's west. So I have been, in the same way that Diana DeSoglio has been a one-woman education about the auditor and the importance of the audit, I have been and will continue to be a one-woman education about this powerful state office that controls hundreds of billions of dollars of your taxpayer money. And the word is spreading. People who never knew what the treasurer was are paying attention now. We will continue to do this. We challenged Goldberg to debates. We have multiple credible media outlets that she said she would respond to, and she's ghosting them. They want to host debates, and she won't come out of her shell or her hole or wherever she is. I am on every local access television station. I'm on every podcast. They all have said to me, we've invited her. She has not responded. So that just shows.
1: Well, I'm inviting her as well, Elizabeth, just so she knows. So this same segment, if she wants it, she can come on next week and we'll talk to her. Elizabeth, I do have to wrap here, but let people know where they can learn more about your campaign.
23: Please visit my website. It's easy. VoteDionne.com. That's VoteDionne.com. This is an effort to take back this office so you have a taxpayer's treasure. We need everybody on board.
1: Thank you very much, Elizabeth Dionne. I appreciate it. And we will be right back.
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5: By the way, he votes by mail from Mar-a-Lago, but he doesn't want you to vote by mail. Hey, everybody. Just this week, the United States Supreme Court backed up the president's agenda. He's trying to make it more difficult for you to vote by mail. By the way, he votes by mail from Mar-a-Lago, but he doesn't want you to vote by mail because he knows you're paying attention. Context is so important. Gas prices are up. Food prices are up. He got us in a war that the American people don't want, and he is worried he is going to lose the midterms. We are 2 months away from the midterms. Get out and vote. Let's get everyone out to vote. They are cheating. They are trying to cheat. And we have got to turn out in big numbers and be too big to rig. I'll see you out there.
1: 47 seconds. That cut is 47 seconds. It has 15 cuts in it, meaning they had to edit it 15 different times and splice it together for it to make any sense. Too big to rig, by the way. Isn't that one of Trump's lines? I know it's been used before Trump as well, but this is reminding me of when she took no tax on tips and tried to make that her own. Any original thoughts here, or are we just repackaging things? This entire premise of or accusation that Republicans are trying to cheat by wanting to pass the SAVE Act, which actually is going to make sure that people can't vote unless they have identification and unless they are citizens. It really is, whatever they're accusing you of is what they're trying to do. And in this case, they're accusing us of trying to cheat by securing our elections. So is someone, if you have to show your ID to shovel in New York City, is that person trying to scan the system? If you have to show your ID to get it, to get some alcohol, is that person cheating? What about showing an ID and securing our elections and clearing off illegal aliens and dead people off the voter rolls? What about that is cheating to the Democrats? Why do they think it's cheating? And so this is how it goes. 2016, they lose. It's cheating. 2020, we lose. If you even bring up cheating, you're getting thrown in the gulag. 2024, we win. We're back to it's cheating again. So it's cheating whenever they lose. And when we lose, if we want to question things, when the pipes burst and the ballots start pouring in, the late night dumps, then all of a sudden cheating doesn't exist. It's not part of the equation. All right, everyone, Howie Carr is coming up next. I'll see you Monday. Have a wonderful weekend.
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10: A federal appeals court sent a free speech case back to a lower New Hampshire court this week, overturning a district judge's earlier refusal to let a group of Bow parents silently protest at sports games. The ruling from the United States Court of Appeals for the First Circuit comes 9 months after the court heard oral arguments in the case, which centers on pink XX wristbands that Bow parents wore during a girls' soccer game as a symbol of their opposition to transgender athletes participating in girls' sports. The incident took place in September of 2024 during a match between Plymouth Regional High School and Bow High School's girls' soccer teams. 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
12: The remembrance in Virginia. I'm Lisa Lacera, Fox News. President Trump will not travel to New York City to mark 25 years since the 9/11 attacks.
13: President Trump will remember victims of the September 11th, 2001 terror attacks at a service at the Pentagon, he says, and will not travel to the site of the World Trade Center in New York City. But the White House is strongly pushing back on reports. The decision to skip New York is because the ceremony would not include a speaking role for the president. An administration official says Vice President J.D. Vance is attending the memorial service in New York, and other administration officials will attend an event in Shanksville, Pennsylvania, where United Airlines Flight 93 was brought down. President Trump attended a ceremony at Ground Zero in 2024, standing alongside then-President Biden and Vice President Kamala Harris.
12: Fox's Jared Halpern. The Trump administration is appealing a judge's decision that blocked an executive order limiting mail-in voting before the midterm elections. This comes after a federal judge in Boston blocked the order for 2 weeks. The legal battle drags on as the first states prepare to send out mail-in ballots. Day two of deliberations and no verdict in the trial of Lindsay Clancy, the Massachusetts mom charged with killing her three young children in 2023.
14: The jury sent its first note today, less than an hour into deliberations, asking to see evidence. Two bags of prescription pill bottles found in the home and the bloody knife Lindsay Clancy used in her suicide attempt. The defense says Clancy's suicide attempt is proof that on the day she killed her three children, she was in the throes of postpartum psychosis, made worse by 13 prescription medications. The prosecution says she was not over-medicated and once suggested the suicide attempt at the home was staged.
12: Fox's Brian Yenis in Plymouth. 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
8: Humidity fading tonight with clearing skies. Temperatures dropping all the way back into the 50s. Highs right around 80. Sunshine Saturday and very comfortable through the afternoon. Another night in the 50s for your Saturday evening. And then we're up into the lower half of the 80s with a gradual increase in clouds Sunday and a passing shower possible Monday. From Stormwatch 9 Weather Center, I'm meteorologist Kevin Skorupa.

0: All right, familia, welcome back. Rich Valdez filling in for the great one, Mark Levin, tonight. You know the phone number, 877-381-3811. I see a couple of calls from Texas, from Georgia, from Colorado. We're going to get to your calls momentarily. I want to remind you guys that the great one, Mark Levin, has an amazing lineup this weekend on the Fox News Channel. Chris Rufo and Rebecca Heinrichs are joining Mark Levin on Life, Liberty, and Levin on Sunday at 8 p.m. Then, right before that, on Saturday at 8 p.m., don't miss this, Steve Moore, White House economist, Congressman Mike Lawler from New York, good guy, joining Mark Levin again on Life, Liberty, and Levin on the Fox News Channel this Saturday at 8 p.m. Eastern. Make sure you set your DVR, right? Don't miss it. Record it. Watch it. These are those deep dives that you do not want to miss. Right? That's all I could tell you. You've been warned. You have been told. Make sure you lock it in. Now, there's a couple of things I want to get into. We're going to get into, like, the things I said, right? And there's a few things that aren't on there, right? Did you know, and this is an old story, this is not breaking news, that they have a certain level of care that they offer through tax funds in Denmark for people that have developmental delays and different challenges. And I think you'll be floored when I tell you all about it. Now, I am going to leave that for a little bit later in the show for our Power Hour, hour number three. We're doing it live, we're doing it national, and we're doing it with me, Rich Valdez, sitting in for the great one, Mark Levin.
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8: Humidity fading tonight with clearing skies. Temperatures dropping all the way back into the 50s. Highs right around 80. Sunshine Saturday and very comfortable through the afternoon. Another night in the 50s for your Saturday evening. And then we're up into the lower half of the 80s with a gradual increase in clouds Sunday. And a passing shower possible Monday. We're on the Stormwatch 9 Weather Center. I'm meteorologist Kevin Scarupa.
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